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2: 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Oh, yeah. This way, we both can agree on the temperature of the thermostat.
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7: I like a good smoke detector. New battery here in the ninth inning. You've got Caratini just now getting behind the plate. He'll take just one pitch from Yoendris Gomez. Throw down to second base and be ready to go. So Caratini has seen just that one ball as he fashions his shin guards over the top of his shoes. The former Astro gets a hug from former Astro, former Twin, now Astro, Christian Vasquez, as Vasquez will open the ninth against Yoendris Gomez. Between the Rays and the Twins, Gomez has appeared in 14 games. He's saved two and two chances, an ERA of 5.31. Caratini chatted with Marvin Hudson, and now they'll signal for Vasquez to climb into the box. 9-1 and 2. As Gomez comes set, he's got that lavender glove, bushy black beard. He has the sign, he has the pitch, and it's high for a ball. One ball, no strikes. That one at 93 and up. A little hop to it. Obviously, leadoff man, number nine hitter, you have to handle the business right here. Vasquez takes wide, 2-0. He's walked, he has singled home a run and scored a run. You've got Pena, Paredes, and if a man reaches, that means that barring a double play, Yordan Alvarez is going to hit. Don't want that. The 2-0 is high, ball three. Three balls, no strikes, and Vasquez will have the bat stapled to his shoulder here. Cannot walk the first batter you face. That's what Andrew Morris did when he came in the ballgame. That's what Justin Topa did when he came into the ballgame, and that sparked a three-run inning. 3-0 pitch, high ball four. Twins have used five relievers today, and Orzy is the only one of the five relievers who retired the first batter he faced. It was a base hit off of Simeon Woods Richardson by Bryce Matthews. Morris walked Yordan Alvarez, a walk to Bryce Matthews by Topa. Now a walk to the number nine hitter Vasquez. They don't run for him. Down three, and now Pena takes a strike, and the count is 0-1.
8: Mix it up. Couldn't get the fastball. What do? I go to my breaking ball. Good call right there by Caratini to mix it up. That sometimes gets you right back in the groove.
7: Pena leans back from the right side. Pitch on the way. Breaking ball popped him up. Stayed soft. Caratini under it. Keeps the mask in his hand. Now flings it away. Makes the catch. Still on the dirt. Circle around home plate. And a great sequence there from Vic Caratini. A nice execution by Gomez. You were on it, Danny. The fastball was failing him, so let's try something different.
8: Yeah, and, you know, that's a pitch that a lot of guys will have trouble with when they know his scouting report, and Gomez.

0: is good live fastball, be ready, and then a little snapdragon curveball.
1: Now Paredes singled in the first. It was a rarity. Swung at the first pitch, something he very rarely does. He checks at a pitch off the outside corner. That's the fastball again. One ball, no strikes. Tying run is in the on-deck circle in the person of Yordan Alvarez. Need an out here. You can't have Alvarez as your tying run. 1-0 pitch, swung and a miss. There's that good curve or sweeper. I have this PTSD, Danny, of Alvarez hitting a grand slam into that porch in right field here after the Twins had a big lead against the Astros a couple of years ago. Alvarez, in 14 games in this ballpark, has 5 homers and 14 runs batted in. The 1-1 taken just off the outside corner. Boy, that's a tempting pitch, but Paredes picky, and it's 2-1. The lefty Rogers is up. He may get Alvarez. The set and the pitch, and that one's wide, and the count is 3-1.
0: That's not even close right there. That's a big misfire. Good play by Carantini just to catch it.
1: Yeah, big spot right here. You can't walk Paredes and bring Alvarez to the plate with one out as the tying run. Let Paredes get himself out. 6-3 Twins lead, top 9. One out, Vasquez at first base. Here's the 3-1 pitch, and it's taken for ball 4. The second walk of the inning, there are 2 on, and here's maybe the most dangerous hitter in baseball right now in Yordan Alvarez.
0: So the lefty, he's got the lefty, and he's got to come get him.
1: Yeah, the lefty Rogers is up, and Alvarez is just standing there waiting to see if they make a move, and here comes Derek Shelton. And there goes Yoendris Gomez. Now, he hasn't signaled just yet, but I have to think he's about to. And now the onus would be for Rogers. You got to get Alvarez, but then the righty Walker as well. Derek wants the ball, and he's got it. Here comes Taylor. This pitching change is brought to you by Upanor GF Brand. 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
3: 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Well, you know, it's getting late when West Coast games are going final. Giants and Diamondbacks in Arizona. Robbie Ray on the mound for the Giants. It was a rough night for him, starting with the first inning.
4: Here's the 1-0. Swung off. That ball's crushed. Deep to left, and it is a slam for Arenado. What a start here in the bottom of the first.
3: Yeah, Gabriel Moreno added a homer as well for the Diamondbacks. Ray charged with 10 runs on 11 hits in 4 1/3. Quality start for Zach Gallen. He gets his second win of the year. Diamondbacks beat the Giants 12-2. Guys?
1: Yeah, Arenado has kind of clicked in. He got off to a slow start, but he has clicked in a little bit, and he is looking good. Right now, Taylor Rogers on in a big spot. Twins leading 6-3, but Yoendris Gomez walked the number 9 hitter, Vasquez. And then after popping up Pena, he walks Isak Paredes, and now it's the fearsome Yordan Alvarez, and the lefty Taylor Rogers is on to face him. Rogers has faced him 3 times. 1-for-3 with 2 strikeouts, Yordan Alvarez. Alvarez has walked twice and singled. And Rogers, like all the Twins lefties, has struggled at times to throw strikes to left-handers this year. Raj on at a big spot, and the first pitch is in there for a strike, and the count is 0-1. Taylor Rogers doesn't have the velo he once had, doesn't get the strikeouts he once got, as this pitch is wide and the count is 1-1. He's going to throw the sweeper, the cutter, and the sinker. And he's going to hope that Jordan Alvarez bounces one on the ground to his infield.
0: Yeah, and Alvarez won't chase too often.
1: No, he does not.
0: He's pretty disciplined.
1: Alvarez filling up that left-handed batter's box, watches a sweeper down and away, and it's 2-1.
0: Just look at some numbers. Alvarez hits for a high average against left-handed pitching.
1: He hits lefties, he hits righties, he hits everyone. Rogers hasn't had a save since 2023. 2-1. Fouled away down the third baseline. It's 2-2. Rojas started. He went 4. Simeon went 1. Then the rains fell. 2-hour delay. Then it was Morris for an inning. Topa got roughed up. 3 runs in 2/3 of an inning. Orzy was great. He's 4 up, 4 down. Gomez got just a single out. And he leaves a mess for Rogers to clean up. Game in the balance. Rogers delivers, and Alvarez takes a called strike 3 for out number 2. Taylor Rogers runs a sinker by an extra patient Yordan Alvarez. It clips the outside corner, and the Astros are down to their final strike, but not out of the woods yet, because here's Christian Walker with his 31 RBI on the year. He's 2-for-3 today.
0: Well, he's sitting on the breaking ball right there, and he got locked up. Good location of the fastball.
1: Christian Walker, when he was a Diamondback, he would see Rogers and the Giants quite a bit. Just 2-for-4 against Taylor in his career. Rogers facing the right. He has to face at least 3, of course. And the pitch is inside. 1 ball, no strikes. Seven different Twins have a save this year. Rogers trying to be number 8. A 1-0 ripped foul, third base side, 1-1. That's that pitch you throw so far inside, there's no way you can keep it fair. Taylor goes to the rosin bag. Seventh pitcher of the night, 6th bullpen arm, trying to finish a 6-3 win. The 1-1 pitch. Swung on and popped in the air, fouled on the right field line, and the Twins and Taylor Rogers are 1 strike away. Rogers was excited. Ryan Pressly, Twins special assistant in town and in uniform before the ball game. The two had dinner last night. And then Rogers was teasing Pressly today, saying, "You spent more time talking to the Astros guys than you have our guys. Remember, you're working for us now." Former teammates, of course. Very close friends. Here's the 1-2 pitch. And it's inside off the plate, and the count is 2-2. We ran that sinker in. The lefty Cole is on deck. He hit for DiCenzo. Vasquez at second. Paredes at first. Tying run at the plate is Walker. 2-2. And it's taken low, and it's 3-2. Rogers walking the tightrope. You never want to put tying run on and the go-ahead run at the plate with the lefty on deck.
0: Yeah, but you got the young Cole, and we talked about. Yep. Guy that doesn't walk, he'll swing the bat.
1: Rogers steps off, and Caratini will come out and chat with him. I think you'd rather face Cole with the bases loaded than throw a cookie to Walker.
0: Yeah, I'm going to throw him a cookie. Like you said, there's still a left-hander in the on-deck circle. He's been pitching him in. He's been taking him in. Do you backdoor the, or do you try to get the fastball like you did
1: that little sinker
0: with Walker with the fastball away, or even that little backdoor breaking ball?
1: Coming with the sweeper that just bites the corner. Well, here's the pitch. Runners will be moving from first and second. 3-2 on the way. Swung on and rolled to shortstop. Brooksley has it. He'll throw to first base. This one's in the books, and Taylor Rogers has his first save since 2023 as he puts out the fire, and the Twins vanquish the Astros by the final score of 6-3 to claim game one of this series with Houston. Twins improved to 22-26. The Astros fall to 19-30 and just 7-16 on the road. 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We're going to talk to one of the men who made this victory possible in just a moment. But first, we'll check in with John Venus for a preview of what to come on a late night postgame download.
3: Appreciate it, Chris. Second straight day, the Twins use five or more relievers and hang on. They built a 6-0 lead tonight and win it 6-3. That's 6 out of 9 now for the Twins, who are hanging tough in the American League Central. We'll break it down with Dan Gladden next on the Affinity Plus Federal Credit Union postgame download. We'll have highlights from before and after the rainy intermission, hopefully a health update on Ryan Jeffers as well, and we'll check into Anaheim to see if JT Ginn was able to complete his no-hit bid. We'll step aside and the guys will be back with a victorious Twin here on your home for Twins baseball.
0: Hey, it's Taylor Rogers. This is Twins baseball on KFGO.
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1: Chris and Danny back here at Target Field. Grounds crew getting to work to try to prep this field before they undoubtedly put the tarp on. They're expecting perhaps some overnight weather. We are waiting for our postgame interview in the wake of a 6-3 Twins victory to kick off this three-game series with the Houston Astros. Twins trying to make it 3 out of 4 in terms of series victories here, as they have now won 6 of 8 overall. They're 22-26. Houston falls to 19-30. We are awaiting our postgame guest, and I believe we've got tonight's winning pitcher with us, and that is Eric Orsi. It's Chris and Danny upstairs, and Eric, we appreciate you breaking into your postgame routine to join us. I know for pitchers that's a big deal, but you were fantastic tonight. This ballgame had a little bit of everything, and it was all hands on deck. Let's start with the delay, especially for a bullpen guy, realizing that after that nearly two-hour delay, you'd probably all have to be ready to roll. What did you do to keep yourself ready to go mentally, physically during the break?
10: Yeah, I mean, obviously, once we know it's going to be a little bit, you take a load off for a second, but you know, you get the news that you got to head back out there. You know, get in the weight room, get the blood flowing again, and you're ready to go. That's what the pen's about, and all the boys did a great job tonight.
1: Everybody participated. Raj picks up his first save since 2023 as he ends up closing it out. You end up with a victory. You throw that splitter, and we know it's your ride-or-die pitch, and it is a legit pitch, and you believe so much in it. But the last couple of outings, boy, you've been mixing the breaking ball, the fastball. Has that been by design?
10: Yeah, you know, you can't be a one-dimensional pitcher. Game gets a lot harder as a pitcher if you are only throwing one pitch consistently in the zone that the guys are kind of sitting on, so you got to show a little bit of everything. I want that doubt in their head that I'm going to throw splits at all points, but you got to be able to mix with everything and throw everything for strikes. You show that, and your best pitch becomes even better.
0: Eric, without the roles defined in the bullpen out there, what do you do when the phone rings, or are you preparing yourself, looking at the scoreboard, saying when the phone rings, this is my situation?
10: No, I mean, all of us are down there, and the mindset is just, I want the ball. Every single guy is sitting there thinking, I want the ball in every situation. There's not a certain role that everybody wants more than another one. It's hey, we're here to get 27 outs, however that happens, however it plays out today, and we're going to do everything we can to make that happen.
1: What's it like with LaTroy Hawkins out there, your chance to get to know Hawk going back to spring training? What kind of influence does he have on you, and what's he like during the games?
10: He's the man. He's the ultimate professional. He's done it longer than anybody I know, and the insight, the perspective, the mindset, you know, everything he brings to the table, the experience that he's had. He's a calming presence. He's a good guy to lean on when you need help with anything. He makes sure your mind's right, and I mean, I lean on him a lot. He's a leader down there for us, and he makes sure we stay locked in and thinking and trusting our process the way we need to.
1: Well, it certainly paid big dividends tonight as the entire bullpen was ready to roll, and you guys locked up a huge Game 1 victory in this series. We appreciate your time, and congratulations on a great win.
10: Thank you, guys. Have a good night.
1: All right, that's Eric Orsi. Eric Orsi picks up the W tonight, a big part of this 6-3 Minnesota Twins win over the Houston Astros. Let's go ahead and get you some final lines. Before we do, I want to tell you that for every double play the Twins turn this season, Innovative will donate $100 to Fight Like a Ninja at the end of the season. That's for every double play the Twins turn in 2026, courtesy of Innovative. Turned a double play in the first inning and also in the sixth inning, so two double plays for the Twins today. Twins win it 6-3, six runs on nine hits, no errors, three left. Three of the hits, four of the runs batted in, and two home runs from Josh Bell, who is explosive offensively tonight. The Astros get all three runs in the seventh inning, three runs on seven hits, no errors. They leave 10 runners on base tonight. They had a lot of opportunities, and the Twins were able to slam the door often enough to preserve the victory. Our postgame guest, Eric Orsi, picks up the W. He goes four up, four down, and Eric Orsi is now 2-1 on the year. Taylor Rogers saves his first of the year. It is his 51st save as a member of the Minnesota Twins, which ties him with Bill Campbell for 11th on the Twins' all-time saves list. So congratulations to Taylor Rogers for that, his first save since September 17th of 2023 as a Giant against the Rockies. The losing pitcher tonight was Tatsuya Emi as he falls to 1-2. 22-26 for the Twins. They've won 6 of 8 overall. They snap a four-game losing streak to Houston. The Astros are now 19-30. 2 hours, 38 minutes of gameplay, 1 hour and 56 minutes of rain delay. 11,488 hearty souls paid to watch this one here tonight. Twins will try to make it three series wins in their last four tries with Zebby Matthews on the mound tomorrow. He was outstanding in seven scoreless innings in his season debut. It's Zebby Matthews versus the veteran right-hander Lance McCullers Jr. He's 2-3 with a 6.86. We're on the air at 6 o'clock, and it is a 6:40 first pitch, game two of a three-game series on a Tuesday night from Target Field. For now, the Twins escape with a 6-3 win over the Houston Astros. John Vitas and Dan Gladden talk about it next on your home for Twins Baseball.

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6: Rodgers delivers, and Alvarez takes a called strike three for out number two. Taylor Rodgers runs a sinker by an extra patient Yordan Alvarez. It clips the outside corner.
7: A king-sized out there to stabilize the ninth inning as Taylor Rodgers seals up a Twins win by freezing the big man Alvarez. We welcome you in to a late-night edition of the Affinity Plus Federal Credit Union postgame download. John Vitas joined in studio with Dan Gladden after the call, plus the two-hour rain delay tonight. But Danny wanted to start with the end of this ball game. We saw the Twins use five relievers to win a close one yesterday. They use six relievers to win this one tonight. How are they able to complete that tightrope journey tonight?
8: Yeah, starting from the back, you're good to see Rodgers in a situation like that, who's really the veteran guy that has been in these situations before. The situations isn't going to confuse him or get him too excited. Also, Gomez has been around for a while, still having trouble with his command, in particular with his fastball, but Rodgers came in to clean it up there at the end. That was nice to see. But you know what, when you got a bullpen and you've got starters knowing how this game was going to play out early, with Rojas, just four innings, 46 pitches, Sim, then the rain delay, and then that's where the coaching staff sits down, and they got to piece this thing together.
7: Yeah, they pieced it together. Zeros from Morris and Orzy, and then rough ones for Topa and Gomez, but Rodgers able to put the finishing touches on it. Let's talk about Kendry Rojas. Twin starter tonight was outstanding. Got through that rocky first inning and then really cruised. 10 whiffs on 46 pitches. That's pretty darn good. What stood out to you about Rojas?
8: Well, just I thought he got stronger as the game went along. I thought the second inning had some soft contact. There was a base hit there, just a C&I single up the middle, but other than that, a lot of soft contact. Then he had an easy third and an easy fourth with three strikeouts here tonight. So I thought his stuff got better as the game went along. And sure enough, yeah, he's going to get stretched out. I was looking. He's only pitched 20 innings this year so far. So he's somebody that they like a lot. They're going to keep an eye on him. They're going to watch him grow, and they're going to bring him along very carefully.
7: One walk in four innings. He's had some control issues out of the bullpen. Have you seen guys before that are just more comfortable starting?
8: Well, yeah, I think that, you know, that's where his mindset is. You know, you got to prepare a little bit different from a starter than you do as a bullpen guy. The bullpen guys, once you're a starter, I think you don't know the routine out there. You feel somewhat kind of rushed. Whereas when you're a starter, you get to come to the ballpark, you get to sit down, maybe listen to some music, you know, get out there at your certain time, play your long catch. It's a whole different program when you're a starter than you are when you're a reliever.
7: Yeah, it sounds a little more relaxing to be a starter.
8: Doesn't it?
7: Yeah, absolutely. Let's finish it off with Josh Bell. He had the two-home-run game, three hits in total. He had a pretty slow start through a month and a half, but guys like him, you can usually count on him to match the rest of the years on the back of the baseball card, right?
8: Yeah, I think so. I think that, you know, that coming in, he can be a streaky hitter, and he went through a little bit of a lull here, and now hopefully with that three-hit night here tonight, he looked good. All of his at-bats looked really good, like he was locked in. Timing was down. He was taking some good pitches. So I think that, you know, right now he's kind of turned the corner, and we need him.

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8: The Affinity Plus Federal Credit Union post-game download rolls along after a Twins win. It's time to relive the highlights. They're brought to you by the Sheboygan Sausage Company. Third and final series of this three-series homestand for the Minnesota Twins, welcoming in the Houston Astros, who came in struggling, just 19-29 entering this week, and the Twins looking to take advantage of a struggling team. It was Tatsuya Ima against Kendry Rojas of the Minnesota Twins. Rojas' first major league start after making a few relief outings since being called up a couple of weeks ago, and Rojas ran into some serious trouble right away. Hit by pitch to Jeremy Pena, then he gave up a single to Isak Paredes. That was the ball that Outman dove for. Pena goes to third. Then Rojas walks Yordan Alvarez on four pitches, and the bases were loaded with nobody out, but he gets through it. Walker pops out, and then DiCenzo lines into a double play, and that allows Rojas to simmer down, settle the nerves, and pitch really well. From after the walk to Alvarez, Rojas retired 11 of the final 12 batters he faced, three strikeouts in there, and a pair of 1-2-3 innings to finish his outing. He was terrific, and if he's able to maintain anything close to this, the Twins have themselves a gem and a piece they can be happy about in their rotation. So we'll have to see what his role is moving forward, but Rojas was really good tonight, dropping that ERA to 1.59. Twins were able to jump in front against Imai. It was Bell with one out in the second to get Minnesota on the board.
9: Some good contact and some line drives, and here's one into straightaway center field. Matthews going back, and that ball is gone. It's buried into the junipers for a home run. Well, there you have it. First home run in 31 games for Josh Bell, and he pokes it to the deepest part of this ballpark for a 1-0 Twins lead.
8: A welcome sight for Josh Bell, the veteran who had been struggling a bit early in the season, hits the homer there to give the Twins a 1-0 lead. In the fourth inning, Trevor Larnach singled and went to second on a balk, and with two outs, Bell got into another one, this time going to the opposite field, a two-run homer to give the Twins a 3-0 lead. He had all three RBIs in the game through the first five innings. With two outs in the bottom of the fifth, James Outman singled, then the rains came. They pulled the tarp just in the nick of time, and it ended up being a 1 hour and 57 minute rain delay. So the Twins had a 3-0 lead going into the bottom of the sixth inning. The Astros had to go to their bullpen. Their bullpen has been

0: In an issue this year, Jaden Murray did not have it. He walked Larnach with one out in the sixth, and then a double from Ryan Jeffers into the right field corner moved runners to second and third. Murray would then walk Cody Clemens to load the bases, and Josh Bell delivered once again. A line drive single into right field scored Larnach to give the Twins a 4-0 lead. Still bases loaded, still one out with Luke Keyshaw at the dish.
1: There's a fly ball into shallow left field. Long run left fielder coming in. Going to dive. Can't come up with it. It's going to land for a base hit. Jeffers scores. Clemens being waved around. The play at the plate is safe. Head first side. Slide. Nice play.
0: Two out or two run single for Luke Keyshaw. RBI 16 and 17 on the year for him. 6-0 Twins. Brooks Lee would then single on a line drive to the gap. Bell rounded third a little too hard. The throw came in behind him and Bell was tagged out. That ended the threat for the Twins, but they did get a three spot to go up 6-0. Twins made a pitching change to go into the seventh inning. Justin Topa in, and boy, did he struggle. He walked Matthews, Cam Smith hit by a pitch, and then Christian Vasquez able to single up the middle past a diving Brooks Lee. That brought in the first Houston run of the game. Smith was able to go first to third on that single, and so Jeremy Pena was able to drive in another run with a sacrifice fly to right field to make it 6-2. Paredes then would fly out, but then Topa gave up back-to-back singles to bring in yet another Houston run. That made the score 6-3. It also brought the tying run to the plate, and so the Twins called upon Eric Orsi, who got Zach Cole to ground out and end the threat. But it was a three-spot for the Astros to cut the deficit in half at 6-3. Here's the final run of that rally belonging to Christian Walker.
2: Here it comes. Swung on, shot through the vacant hole right side, base hit. Here comes Vasquez. Alvarez chugs around second. He goes to third. The tying run will step into the batter's box here in the seventh because it's now a 6-3 ball game on an RBI single to right for Christian Walker.
0: Yeah, and then Orsi gets that out. Orsi works a perfect eighth inning, but the Twins got dicey there in the ninth after they weren't able to score against A.J. Blueball over two innings. The Twins bring in Yoendris Gomez for the ninth. Gomez walks two of the three batters he faces, did get one out, and instead Taylor Rogers comes in, got that big strikeout of Alvarez. Walker grounds out, and that was all she wrote. Twins do put up a zero there in the ninth inning. First save of the year for Taylor Rogers. Your final lines. Astros, 3 runs on 7 hits, no errors. The Twins, 6 runs on 9 hits and no errors. Minnesota improves to 22-26. Astros fall to 19-30. Game completed in 2 hours and 38 minutes, obviously not including the close to a 2-hour rain delay. 11,488, the paid attendance. Your highlights tonight brought to you by the Sheboygan Sausage Company, America's tradition since 1933. Little question as to who our Treasure Island Diamond player of the game is. It's the guy who hit two dingers.
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0: Season high, 4 runs batted in for Josh Bell tonight, our Treasure Island Diamond player of the game. 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
6: Hi, this is Ryan Jeffers. What is your first job? My first job was in high school. I worked at a drugstore. I worked at a Rite Aid. That was my first real job. I probably had some odd end jobs growing up, but working at Rite Aid, working a cashier job there was probably my first time. What is the significance behind your uniform number? Number 27 actually was just the number that was given to me when I got to college, and the rest was history. It kind of just stuck the rest of the way, and I've had it through the minors and all the time in the big leagues. The most influential person in your life pertaining to baseball probably would be my first baseball coach, Coach Jeff. He was the guy who kind of helped me fall in love with the game. Still stay in touch to him to this day. He was just a really influential person just to grow my love for baseball and just learn how to grow up in the game of, and really just a lot of life lessons as well. This has been Ryan Jeffers.
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0: Coming to you live on the Affinity Plus Federal Credit Union postgame download after a Minnesota Twins win tonight over the Houston Astros. It's time to check in on some out-of-town scores, though. They are brought to you by Jeff Belzer Chevrolet. Of course, no minor league games on a Monday, so a full major league scoreboard to tell you about. Some wild games for the two New York teams tonight. The Mets are in Washington to take on the Nationals. Nationals scored a couple of runs late to force extra innings. It was tied after the 10th, it was tied after the 11th, and then the New York Mets went absolutely bananas in the 12th.
13: 1-1 here to Cody Bellinger. Judge not going anywhere. Here's a pitch, swung on, a high fly ball. Right center field, headed for the bullpen! Tie ball game! Pay now for Cody Bellinger! Ties the game with a two-run shot here in the seventh inning.
0: And we're tag-teaming New York squads there. Our bad. That was the Bellinger homer to beat the Blue Jays in the seventh inning. Yankees beat the Blue Jays 7-6. And the Mets went bananas with a Brett Beatty two-run single in extra innings in the 12th. And then they just kept on adding on. That was a two-run hit to basically break the tie. And then they scored 10 runs in the 12th. The Mets all of a sudden have caught fire. They beat the Nationals 16-7 and are now 10-4 in their last 14 games. Matchup in the NL Central at the top of the standings. Brewers beat the Cubs at Wrigley tonight 9-3. A very low scoring game between the Dodgers and Padres. Michael King goes 7 scoreless, strikes out 9, and the Padres shut out the Dodgers 1-0. White Sox out west to take on the Mariners. Seattle jumped in front early, never looked back. 6-1 the final there. We've been building up to the drama with JT Ginn. We gave you an update towards the end of the Twins game. He had a no-hitter through 7. Then he had a no-hitter through 8. But then the first man he saw was Adam Frazier in the 9th. Frazier singled to shallow center field to break up the no-hitter. The game, though, was a one-run game. A's had just taken the lead in the top of the 9th. So the A's very easily could have gone to the bullpen with Ginn up over 100 pitches. They chose to leave him in, and that decision proved to be fatal.
14: Here's the next one. Meadows swings at this ball. This is lifted high. It's hit deep out in the center. And it's out of here! It's out of here! It's a walk-up two-run homer. And the Angels have won this ball game tonight here at the Big A. The Angels were being no-hit all night long until the bottom of the ninth, and Neto takes it over the center field wall.
0: What a mental whiplash there for JT Ginn. He went from thinking he was going to throw a no-hitter to all of a sudden being the losing pitcher. Angels win it 2-1. 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
0: We welcome you back into the late night edition of this Affinity Plus Federal Credit Union postgame download. Twins hanging out late to give us some postgame sound. The reaction brought to you by Minnesota Corn. Josh Bell, of course, the story tonight with two home runs and four runs batted in. Derek Shelton thrilled with what he saw from his DH.
25: Yeah, really good swings. I mean, the first one, you don't see very many guys hit line drives into the flower center field wall. And then to go backside like that, I think we know how strong he is and the ability to impact the baseball. And, you know, the one thing about Josh Bell is when he gets hot, he can get really hot quickly. And then another big RBI coming up late, which really good game for him.
0: Yeah, good point there by Shelty. Bell has really struggled from the left side this year, and to go to center and to the opposite field from that left side is a really good sign. Josh Bell chatted with the media as well and thinks that a game like tonight can only spring more production as the season goes.
26: Yeah, I mean, I had a rough stretch there with the punchies. That's not really part of my game, the multi-strikeouts. But once I got out of that, things started feeling a little bit better. Started squaring off the ball a little bit more. And hopefully the homers come in bunches. And, you know, I can look back after this month and be proud.
0: Yeah, that'd be a great lift for the Twins, for a guy who's always hitting in the middle of that lineup. Ryan Jeffers had to exit this game in the eighth inning. Really unfortunate. He's been one of the Twins' top players all season. He was in a 2-0 count. He had fouled a ball off, and then he took a ball. And after he took the pitch, he met with the training staff and pretty quickly left the field. Derek Shelton did have an update on Ryan's health situation after the game.
25: So left wrist sprain, and he did it on the swing. I really have not talked to him yet, but that was the initial diagnosis, is left wrist sprain.
0: Yeah, on the swing, he actually splintered his bat, so he had a minute to go over and get a new bat before taking a pitch and then leaving the game. Jeffers was available to the media after the game today and talks about how his hand is feeling.
1: Yeah, I was kind of going through the mental battle of whether I could swing or not, and made the decision. So we'll know more tomorrow.
0: Yeah, we'll see how he feels tomorrow. Again, officially, it is a wrist diagnosis, but definitely keep you up to speed on how Ryan is doing. Of course, it's dicey with only two catchers on the roster, so we'll keep you posted on that. Jeffers caught the starter tonight, the lefty Kendry Rojas, who was outstanding with four scoreless innings. Here's what Ryan saw behind the plate.
1: Yeah, kid's special. Kid's got really good stuff. Super efficient today. Worked himself into some trouble early, but super efficient. Props to him for kind of settling in there. I think hopefully we can kind of build some volume there and maybe let him go a little bit longer.
0: Yeah, a lot of the Twins excited about what they saw tonight from Rojas, including Josh Bell.
26: He's nasty. I remember seeing him for the first time in spring training, and I thought he was like a closer. I didn't know he was a starter, just based off of, C98 on the board. I hope that he's, able to bounce back after this little blister thing he's got going on, but I think he's going to be really good for a really long time.
0: Yeah, super exciting to see both Rojas and Connor Prelip debut in the same year. A couple of high-octane lefties who the Twins will be leaning on here in the near future. Derek Shelton, of course, pleased with his starting pitcher as well. He explained how he gave Rojas the news that he'd be starting before the game and, of course, was happy with what Rojas did on the field.
25: I thought he was outstanding. The thing we've seen with Kendry is when he puts the ball on the plate that he causes issues. And, that's an entirely right-handed lineup except for, two guys, and the one guy's a monster in the middle. And I say that affectionately because he may be the best, one of the top three hitters in baseball. I thought he did a really good job navigating. He threw strikes. Everything was sharp. Didn't know what we were going to get out of him. And the fact that we got four out of him and he threw, 49 pitches, that was really impressive.
0: Yeah, very impressive. It was fun talking to Danny about him as well. Lots of swing and miss. Good hard fastball. Rojas talked with the media after the game as well. He uses a translator, so Luis Ramirez is the second voice that you will hear. But Kendry was particularly pleased with how his fastball played tonight.
2: I just needed to continue to work, and it makes me feel good that, they can... that I can get swing and misses on my fastball, and I just got to continue to work to get better in my locations and that kind of stuff.
0: Yeah, 5 whiffs tonight on 12 fastballs. That's a 42% percentage. That is much higher than you typically see for major league starters in today's day and age. Simeon Woods Richardson pitching in relief tonight. Of course, he's normally a starter, but pitching in back of Rojas. He probably didn't go as long as they had planned because of the rain delay, but Sim was happy with his one scoreless inning.
3: I just think you got to keep executing. Yeah, keep executing pitches. I did a better job. I was behind a couple of counts, but I did a better job mechanically when I wanted to fail. So, ended up with a zero. That's all you can ask for.
0: Yep, you can't ask for more than a zero in that one inning. Hopefully, Sim continues to adapt nicely to whatever role he ends up in as the season progresses. Our ears have been on the clubhouse, brought to you by Minnesota Corn, continuously working to promote sustainable practices, develop new uses, and maintain thriving rural economies for Minnesota's 24,000 corn farmers. Finishing up the show with a trip around the bases next on your home for Twins baseball.
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0: Wrapping up the Affinity Plus Federal Credit Union postgame download, it is time to circle the bases, brought to you by Toyota. After the Twins snap a four-game losing streak against the Astros, that was their longest streak since 2022. At first base, the Houston Astros used a hit-by-pitch single and walk to load the bases with nobody out in the first against Kendry Rojas. The lefty proceeded to pull the Houdini by keeping the Astros off the board in that inning. It's the 10th Houdini pulled by the Twins out of 132 situations. The last was Randy Dobnak against the Orioles June 2nd of 2021. Additionally, Rojas is the first to ever pull the trick in the first inning of his first major league start. At second base, Josh Bell snapped a homerless drought of 129 at-bats with two home runs tonight, which accounted for three of his four RBIs. The 129 consecutive at-bats without a homer is the fourth longest in Bell's long career, with 136 being the longest streak in parts of 22 and 23, when Bell played for both the Padres and Guardians. It was Bell's 12th multi-homer game of his career. At third base, Taylor Rogers earned his first save of the season, becoming the eighth different Twin to earn a save this year. Since 1961, it's just the eighth Twin season in which eight or more pitchers have earned a save. It's the most since nine Twins earned a save in 2019, which is also the franchise record. It's also Rogers' first save as a Twin since July of 2021, when he closed out a win for Juan Minaya. Rogers now has 51 career saves for the Twins, tied with Bill Campbell for 11th on the team's all-time list. And at home, more Taylor Rogers. His last save in a Twins uniform came against the Angels 1,760 days ago. That's the most days between saves for a Twins player. Steve Luber is the second with 1,696 between September 12, 1971 and May 4, 1976. Jesse Crane is third with 1,413 days. Tyler Duffy fourth. Mike Tromley fifth between saves in a Twins uniform. That's what you find when circling the bases, brought to you by your local Toyota dealers. Toyota, let's go places. Same time, same place tomorrow, hopefully with no rain delays squeezed in. It'll be a 6:40 first pitch. Zebby Matthews gets the ball for the Twins against Lance McCullers Juniors of the Astros. 6:40 first pitch means that we'll be on the air for the pregame lineup card starting at 6 o'clock. Before we sign off, we've got a big congratulations to extend tonight. Broadcast assistant Lucas Kirshner graduating from the University of Minnesota this weekend, so congrats, Lucas, and way to go on already having a job before you even finish school. We thank Lucas, Mark Janowski, Craig Schreffer, and Cameron Green working late tonight in studio. I'm John Vitas saying good night from Target Field. We hope to see you tomorrow here on your home for Twins baseball.
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13: Hit through the right side, RBI base hit Ryan Jeffers. Twins take the lead 2-1.
27: They had a pitch lined to the left center field. That's going to tie it up. As Bell around first base, ground ball weakly hit should be two. Kieschel to Lee back to first in time for the tailor-made double play. Nicely turned.
13: Byron smashes this ball deep into the left field corner. That one's back towards the fence, and it's off the base of the wall. Byron looping around first, looping towards second. He slides in with a crisp leadoff double.
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29: Twins win after a rain delay towards the middle of the game. 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My name is Will Thompson. 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

0: From the heartland of America and the gateway to the West, good morning, good evening, wherever you may be across the nation, around the world. I'm George Norrie, and this is Coast to Coast AM. Later tonight, thriving with anxiety. Here's what's happening. 5 people dead in San Diego. 3 people, including a security guard, were killed in a shooting at San Diego's largest mosque. 2 teenage suspects were found dead in a car near the Islamic Center of San Diego. They appear to have died from self-inflicted gunshot wounds. One of the suspects apparently took firearms from their parents' home, left a suicide note that contained writings about racial pride. Hate speech was also scrawled on one of the weapons. Sad story there. President Donald Trump said that the United States is holding off on a planned attack on Iran that had been scheduled for Tuesday, citing what he described as serious negotiations involving key Middle Eastern allies. With more on today's story, here's Tom Danheiser.
1: Well, not quite yet. President Donald Trump says he had been preparing to resume attacks on Iran tomorrow, almost 6 weeks after a ceasefire took effect, but will hold off at the request of Qatar, Saudi Arabia, and the UAE. Iran has reportedly sent new peace proposal to the U.S., though both sides have previously exchanged proposals that have been rejected. Mr. Trump will reportedly hold a Situation Room meeting with his national security team on Tuesday to discuss his next steps. Meanwhile, Pakistan offered assurances that it will work through diplomatic channels to ease tensions in the region, with Pakistan Foreign Ministry spokesperson Tahir Andrabi telling reporters in Islamabad, "The clock on diplomacy has not stopped. The peace process is working." And oil prices climbed about 3% to a 2-week high in volatile trade on Monday as worries over supply disruption continue. Brent futures for July delivery rose 2.6% to settle at $112.10 a barrel, while U.S. West Texas Intermediate crude for June delivery rose 3.1% to $108.66. George?
0: Thank you, Thomas. We'll see what happens tomorrow. A federal jury ruled against Elon Musk in his lawsuit accusing OpenAI, the company, of abandoning its not-for-profit roots, finding that neither the tech company nor the CEO, Sam Altman, could be held liable in the matter because Musk waited too long to bring the case. Musk was a co-founder of OpenAI back in 2015, but left the artificial startup in 2018 after he was unable to persuade its lenders to have OpenAI merge with Tesla or create a for-profit entity led by him to attract the investment needed to meet the company's technological needs. In his lawsuit, Musk accused OpenAI of violating its founding mission as a not-for-profit to develop AI for the benefit of humanity, when the startup created for a profit entity back in 2019. Well, we all know about those annoying little CAPTCHAs, right? They're used to try to determine if you're humans when you're online, when we access some websites. But AI is rendering them far less effective these days, and now convincing fake CAPTCHAs are spreading malware. Let's check in with our expert, Lauren Weinstein, on how we should deal with this one, Lauren. Another misfit here, Lauren.
2: Yeah, here we go again. We've all seen these CAPTCHAs, the online website access mechanisms that try to determine if we're human or actually some sort of automated robot system. These are designed to try control access to and potential abuses of websites by spam robots, for example. The term was coined around 2003 and stands for, completely automated Turing test to tell computers and humans apart. I love that. The actual concept is around 6 years older than that. The older types require the user to identify distorted or otherwise obscured letters, numbers, words, or whatever. And while in theory, these are supposed to be easy for a human to do and hard for an automated system trying to access websites, many people have found them difficult in practice, sometimes including me, and have to try again and again to get a challenge that they can actually answer correctly. This is even worse for visually impaired users, who often have to resort to audio-based alternative challenges with distorted audio that can be even harder to identify. Eventually, the biggest CAPTCHA network was acquired by Google and rebranded as ReCAPTCHA, giving them access to the related CAPTCHA activity data from an enormous number of sites and users. CAPTCHAs of various types have continued to advance, of course, with fewer of the traditional challenge type, and more than employ ongoing user activity data that simplifies to the common I'm not a robot box to click on, or even systems where you don't need to click on anything or reply with anything. The systems automatically decide if they think you're human, either immediately or after you wait for a number of seconds for the system to analyze your ongoing behavior. Sometimes when you fail CAPTCHAs, you're presented with a matrix of little images, and you're supposed to click the ones that include traffic lights or cars or some other category of items, which can be quite annoying and sometimes quite difficult to do properly. Something that most people probably don't realize is that some challenge response CAPTCHA systems are used to advance AI machine learning systems, with the human replies to the CAPTCHAs being used as training data. But now we've come pretty much full circle, because as AI systems have advanced, they've increasingly rendered many kinds of CAPTCHAs less and less effective, since AI systems can respond to CAPTCHA challenges and emulate human activity with ever greater accuracy. So the ability to tell the difference between actual humans and non-humans trying to use these sites rapidly declines. Even worse, fake CAPTCHAs have now become a popular vector for distributing malware onto user systems. A typical way this works is that you see the I'm not a robot type of prompt, and when you click it, you get a response saying you need to take additional steps to be verified by entering specific individual keyboard control characters and perhaps also other characters in a particular sequence. This is a giant red flag. No legitimate CAPTCHA will ever require a strange keyboard sequence of this sort. Without getting into details here, if you ever see a response like enter these specific characters after clicking on a CAPTCHA, you should close the page immediately and then clean out your system clipboard. Do not paste your clipboard unless you've cleaned it out first by copying something innocuous into it. Otherwise, you may trigger a malware download that was the payload of that fake CAPTCHA. The CAPTCHA saga is a great example, and a particularly depressing one, of the law of unintended consequences. Systems originally developed to try protect websites get used to train AI systems that then advance to the point where the AI systems seriously jeopardize that protection and even help to turn websites, often unknowingly, into distribution hubs for damaging malware. Yet another technology battle that is likely to keep getting worse, and as usual, internet users are trapped in the middle of the fight.
0: Thank you, Lauren. We'll talk to you next week. Those CAPTCHAs are annoying sometimes. As tick activity increases, experts advise taking extra care before spending time outdoors. Emergency room visits for tick bites have reached their highest levels of this time of year since 2017. Several regions of the United States are seeing increased tick activity due to warmer temperatures. An estimated 476,000 people receive treatment for Lyme disease each year, making it the most prevalent tick-borne illness in the U.S. Here's Seth Shostak from the SETI Institute with his weekly report on what's up in the sky. Seth, what do you got for us?
3: Well, I've got dimethyl sulfide for you, George. I know it sounds like some evil food additive, perhaps a gas. Does it? I don't know. Perhaps a gas found in truck exhaust. But it's neither of those things, and it may help us find extraterrestrial life. Dimethyl sulfide is a compound composed, as the name says, of carbon, hydrogen, and sulfur. You may have made it in your high school chemistry lab. We certainly did in our lab, making the entire lab smell like rotten eggs. But you might not expect to detect dimethyl sulfide in the atmospheres of faraway planets, because the ultraviolet light from that planet's home star would break it up. And there probably aren't many high school pranksters out there either. But if there's life on that planet, even single-celled life, that life could be continuously replenishing the dimethyl sulfide. And consequently, we might actually find it with our telescopes. The point is, that might be a telltale indicator of life, microbial life, admittedly, not bug-eyed aliens, but it would still be a major, major discovery. Well, it turns out there's a planet about 120 light years away, somewhat larger than Earth, called K2-18b, catchy name, which seems to have dimethyl sulfide in its air. The detection, incidentally, was made with the James Webb Space Telescope. Now, some astronomers were skeptical of this detection, being unable to find the telltale gas themselves. But with new observations, they're more certain that there's either dimethyl sulfide or its chemical cousin, dimethyl disulfide, in that world's air. Okay, George, the jury's still out. But the importance of this story, to my mind, is that it shows how scientists now have the means to find even microscopic life on planets trillions of miles away. Trillions of miles away. And doing so, of course, would be big news. So bottom line, George, rotten eggs might mean extraterrestrial life.
0: I love it. Seth, we'll talk to you next week. Thanks for bringing us some great stories. Is the end near? In a moment, G. Edward Griffin joins us to talk about that possibility next on Coast to Coast AM. 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

0: And welcome back to Coast, George Norrie with you, G. Edward Griffin back with us, internationally acclaimed writer and documentary film producer with many successful titles to his credit. He has dealt with such diverse subjects as the archaeology, ancient earth history, the Federal Reserve System, terrorism, internal subversion, the history of taxation, the U.S. foreign policy, the Supreme Court, and the United Nations. His best-known works are The Creature from Jekyll Island, and The World Without Cancer, and here he is back on Coast to Coast. Mr. Griffin, welcome, my friend. How you been?
1: Well, I've been good, George, and thanks for having me back. It's always a pleasure.
0: You are always requested by people who call in on some of my open line nights. They think the world of you, my friend.
1: Amazing, isn't it?
0: What's
1: well,
0: new
1: they
0: with
1: like
0: you?
1: My books, I guess, and that's always a surprise to me, because when I write those bloody things, I think, you know, who wants to read all this heavy stuff? But to my amazement and quite a bit of delight, I find that there are a lot of people who really care about what's going on in the world. So it works out for me fine.
0: And speaking of books, you've got a new one coming up called The Human Manifesto, An Idea Whose Time Has Come. When can we see that?
1: Well, thanks for mentioning that. Actually, this is the first time I have agreed to talk about that openly and to some extent if we want to. I've been working on the thing for quite a while. And in fact, it's embarrassing. I wrote the first probably 7 pages of it on the day after 9/11. I was all fired up over the terrorist attack on two buildings in America. And like everybody else, I didn't really know anything about it, but it was quite alarming, and I could tell that it was going to change our world. So I started to write what I thought would develop out of that. And by the way, it's quite rewarding to go back and look at that manuscript from that date, because, again, amazingly, everything I said turned out to be true, even though it was widely poo-pooed by a lot of people at the time. But anyway, I've been working on the book, George, for a long time, and with the passage of months and now quite a few years, I've come to the realization that much of what I was going to talk about is still very important, but not as important as so many things that have developed since that time. And I came to the conclusion a few months ago that I had better revamp my whole concept of what I was going to do if I wanted anybody to like my book, because they would say, who cares about 9/11, you know, and things back in that day? Why, that's old history. We all know about that. And everybody's dead that had anything to do with it. So, or not everybody, of course, but a lot. So let's get on with the new age. So I made a decision a few months ago to change the direction entirely and pick it up kind of in current time. And boy, is that a different book than I had intended to write. And believe it or not, I'm getting excited about it as I get deeper into it and realize how tightly it fits with so many things that I've been working on over the years. So anyway, to make a long story short, and not to bore anybody too much more than that, what I'm, you know, with these shows like you have, you always ask the poor people that have to be on your shows, you want to know what kind of questions to ask, what we're going to talk about. Well, that's embarrassing, because sometimes I don't even know what I'm going to talk about until I have a good question asked of me. But so you made me think about it this time. What am I talking about? And I came to the idea of talking about something that has a very, I think, is the most important thing in our political and social world today. A most important thing to understand that we do not understand. When I say we, I'm talking about the average person who's, you know, reading the daily news and going to his job every day and looking at Dancing with the Stars at night. I have a feeling that so many of us, as in the past, have always gotten sort of a jaundiced picture of what's going on in the world. We think we know because we listen to the news, but it turns out 5 or 10 years later that our original ideas were totally wrong. And one of the things right now that really is bothering me a lot, and I think it's going to be the theme of the first chapter in my new book. Now, first of all, the book, is, as you correctly identified, is going to be called The Human Manifesto. You know, The Human Manifesto, An Idea Whose Time Has Come.
0: Mm-hmm.
1: And the general theme is that, isn't it amazing that when you look at history, you find that all of this, at least the modern history, all of the modern tyrants of time, I'm talking about Joseph Stalin, I'm talking about Karl Marx and Vladimir Ilyich Lenin, and, you know,
0: And Hitler,
1: Mein Kampf. They've all got their manifestos. They declared their belief systems in great detail, and that's how they amassed so many followers. They had people who were really quite up to date on the theory and the ideologies of these people. They have their manifestos. And it occurred to me some time ago, wasn't it amazing that most Americans have no manifesto? They don't even know what they believe. They believe in America. They think, well, America's a great country. It's the greatest country in the world. You can say that over and over again, but is it true? I think it was. Not necessarily today. But sure, I thought I was born into the world's greatest nation. And I think, to a large extent, I was. But what I did not know is the degree to which corruption had already crept into the system, even as I was born. And that was quite a few years ago. But it occurred to me that since that time that I became concerned about what's going on in the world, why, a lot of people have said, well, what are you worried about? Nothing can happen to us. The rest of the world might fall apart, but America's solid, right? And I said, well, what do you think it takes for liberty? What do you believe in? And blow me down, nobody could really tell me what they believed in. I said, well, right. I'm Republican or I'm a Democrat or something like that. And I would say, well, okay, what does that mean? Well, every person I asked had a different definition. And they didn't know. And I said, well, what does it take to have liberty or freedom? And they said, the Constitution. And they say, yeah, the Constitution, that's it. And I would say, well, great. What is it about the Constitution that makes it so great? Well, the freedom of speech, that's it. Yeah, freedom of speech. Well, why is that important? And they don't know. And it occurred to me over and over again, and very, very strongly a few months ago, again, a realization that one of the reasons I think that America and the Western countries of the world have been losing to this global growth of an oligarchy that's determined to take away their liberties and control them like robots is because the people of the world have no idea of what they commonly believe, or if they believe in anything. So it occurred to me that I've been very concerned and very interested in that very topic for a long time. Maybe that should be what I'm going to write about. And that's what I changed my mind to do. I'm not going to talk very much at all about 9/11, but I'm going to start that book with a chapter that's got an interesting title, and I think you just mentioned it a moment ago, and that is The End is Near. But the rest of the title is, Or Is It?
0: And with a big question mark, right?
1: Yeah, with a big question. Now, what's my idea behind that? George, you know, I've been giving speeches before patriotic groups, that's one of the names they have for it, for, 60 years. I've had thousands and thousands of people ask me questions afterwards, you know. What about this? What do you think about that? What do you think about the Federal Reserve? What's going to happen next? And so forth. Never once in my whole time did I ever hear any person ask me, well, Mr. Griffin, what do you got up your sleeve as a plan of how to win against the enemy? How are we going to win this battle?
0: Stay with us, G. Edward Griffin. We're going to come back and chat more with you about your upcoming work. And we'll be back in a moment on Coast to Coast AM.
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2: My name is Will Thompson, and this is your KFGO news and weather update. Tonight, mostly cloudy and breezy, areas of showers before midnight, low of 38. We'll get your full weather forecast after this news update. Moorhead police have opened an investigation after nearly a dozen Horizon Middle School students reported feeling sick after eating candy given to them by a student Monday afternoon. Police say they believe the candy contained THC. The Moorhead Area Public School District says the students complained of nausea. Police say at this stage of the investigation, none of the students involved have been cooperating with officers, which has limited the ability to gather additional detail. Police will continue to investigate and will pursue charges if possible. The Hennepin County attorney has charged an Immigration and Customs Enforcement agent in the non-fatal shooting of a Venezuelan man during the Trump administration's immigration crackdown in Minnesota. County Attorney Mary Moriarty says the officer, Christian Castro, is charged with four counts of second-degree assault and one count of falsely reporting a crime in the January 14th shooting of Julio Sosa Salis. Federal investigators initially accused

0: Forecast. Tomorrow, mostly cloudy and breezy, high of 50. Wednesday, mostly sunny and becoming breezy, areas of early showers in the morning. Thursday, partly sunny and breezy, low of 46, high of 73. Friday, coldy and breezy, chance of rain, low of 50, high of 64. Saturday, partly sunny, chance for showers early in the morning, high of 73. And Sunday, partly sunny, high of 82 degrees. My name is Will Thompson, and this has been your KFGO News and Weather Update.
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2: CBS News Brief. A big wildfire in Southern California is getting bigger, says CBS's Matt Gutman.
3: That wind-driven brush fire erupted today in Simi Valley, about 40 miles northwest of downtown Los Angeles, scorching over 700 acres and destroying several structures and forcing evacuations.
2: The killing of three people at a mosque is being investigated as a hate crime. San Diego Mayor Todd Gloria.
4: Today our city was shaken by a violent act of hate here at the Islamic Center of San Diego. And my heart is with every person that is impacted by this horrific tragedy.
2: The two teenage gunmen were found dead in a car a few blocks away. An agreement's been reached to end the strike by workers at the Long Island Railroad. Governor Kathy Hochul.
5: We stood firm for a deal that would not require any additional fare increases or tax increases. Period. Full stop. Got it done.
2: Service will be phased in starting at noon on Tuesday. CBS News Brief. I'm Christopher Cruz.

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1: I coughed, and I coughed until I choked 24 hours a day. 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

0: And welcome back, George Norrie, along with G. Edward Griffin. We're talking about the future of the world. We'll take calls with him next hour here on Coast to Coast. G. Edward, the subtitle of that chapter, of course, is The End is Near, or Is It? What do you think of the or is it part?
1: Well, that's where the good part comes in. It depends on us to a large extent. But the first thing that we have to understand is the us part of that equation means us. It means not just the population. It means you and me and so forth. And I guess what I'm driving at here, and I don't want to take too much time explaining it, but it's something that everybody knows. Napoleon said it pretty well. He said, the purely defensive is doomed to defeat. And you know, that goes in and out one ear and out the other. And say, oh, yeah, that sounds sure pretty defensive. You can't win a basketball game or a football game or any other kind of a game unless you have a defense backed up by an offense. But when it comes to politics and world events, and you look at this battle between the forces of tyranny and global slavery, and I use that word advisedly because I think that's where we're headed. We're in a world war of great proportions, real war, more so than ever before in history. But it's not so much a military war, although it has those appearances from time to time, more, in my opinion, more as theater to keep us afraid than actually a real war. I think it's greatly orchestrated for fear purposes. And the whole idea is to scare the hell out of people. One thing is happening. Wars are happening. Famine's going to happen. There's rioting in the streets. The electricity may go off. Who knows what's going to happen? Another virus has arisen. How about that? It's all we can hear in our news now about this strange new virus. They're going to try the same old fear stuff that they did with COVID. And you think, well, everybody's afraid. And that's what I said earlier in my talk here this evening. No one has ever asked me how we win. Everybody's concerned with how do we survive? How do we hide? No one has any idea of a counterattack or an offensive battle of their own. How do we hide? How do we survive? And I'm here to tell you that if we don't change that, the worst predictions that you can possibly think of are going to happen. And I hate to say it. It's a very negative thing. I can break up a lot of good cocktail parties with stuff like this, but it's true. And if we don't come to face to face with the fact that we better have a plan of action for victory and not just how we're going to hide or maybe survive when all the lights go out, then we lose everything. So now
0: But you're not talking about annihilation of the opponent, are you?
1: No. That's the whole thing. The annihilation of the opponent is not necessary. All we have to do is get the opponent out of government. It's that simple. It sounds like, well, what do you mean in government? Well, I mean in government. I mean in the big corporate structures as well. What we don't realize today, and this is where my book is going eventually, that government today is not just governments as we used to think of them. These are now administrative systems. They're half government. They're private enterprise. Who's really running the show in America today? If you know what you're talking about, you know it's the banks. It's those who control the money system and the credit system. The banks control the corporations and the manufacturing. Who gets this and who gets that? Who gets the money? Who gets elected, even, because the money determines the advertising for the newspapers and television stations who advertise candidates and paint black or white on a candidate and determine to a large extent who gets elected. The forces of power against the average American today and other countries as well is not necessarily just government. It's everywhere. It's an ideology. It's called collectivism. And this thing we call the deep state, we have to define the word state. Is state just government? Not so. The real state is a conglomeration. It's an oligarchy of business people, government officials, military officials, even some religious officials. I mean, this is something we've never seen in history before. And I think most of your listeners are aware of that, George, but they're kind of afraid to talk about it because it sounds kind of wacky. It sounds kind of extreme because our establishment media never talks about it. The educational system never talks about it. So if nobody talks about it, in the mainstream, maybe it's not even real. but we know it is real. And so that's what I'm talking about in this book. For the first time, I'm going to attempt to put together the whole picture of this oligarchy and the fact that the real enemy is not just in the government or just in the deep state. It is around us. And it's not the Jews. It's not the white people, not the black people. It's not the Chinese. It's not the Israelis. It's not the people in the Middle East. You know, it's no group like that. These are collectivists, and they come from all walks of life, all races, all nations, all ages, all lifestyles. The group of people that are really against are a group of people who believe in the ideology of collectivism. They're all the same, and we find them in both political parties in every country. It's collectivism versus individualism. Now, I'm throwing a lot out here, and people are saying, whoa, whoa, whoa, I'm sure. But this is what it's all about. No one has ever put it all together, and I'm the stupid one that thinks I'm going to maybe success in trying to
0: Well, let me ask you this. Since you were working on all of this, the Iranian situation is festered.
1: Yes.
0: The Iranian people, by and large, love America. They're hardworking, dedicated people. Their governments are evil. They've oppressed, they've sponsored terrorism, they've yelled death to America, they killed their own people for protesting. What do you think of that situation? And they were working on weapons of mass destruction.
1: Well, what I think of that situation is very simple. I think that most governments are like that. It's not just one. How many countries do you think there are that are doing that? And unfortunately, I have to say it's largely true for the country I love. What's happened to our government is pathetic when you look at the corruption that's at the highest places in our government. And just because we're against the bad guys overseas doesn't mean that we're the good guys, you know? And this is a hard thing we have. We have to get rid of all these old-fashioned ideas because they're being used against us. We're being trained to think, well, this war is between the good guys and the bad guys. And they're the bad guys, and we're the good guys. It ain't necessarily so. It could be that it had nothing to do with nation or race or religion or any of that stuff. It has to do with a belief system of collectivism versus individualism. And until we get that straightened out, will we ever have a manifesto? A human manifesto can't exist unless we know what we believe in. My favorite philosopher of all time was a warrior by the name of Sun Tzu. He lived and wrote in the 5th century B.C.
0: He was a genius.
1: He's a genius, yes. And many people, you obviously are one of them, who've read his book, The Art of War. And one of the main principles that he talks about in his book is this. Sun Tzu said, he said a lot of things, but the one I'm thinking of is, supreme excellence in warfare is to defeat your enemy without having to engage him in battle. Now, if you think that long enough, how do you convince an enemy to not fight for their life, for their liberty? And it's very simple. You just convince them that they can't win. You convince them that it's too late. You convince them that the opposition is too powerful, too entrenched. It's everywhere. How can we fight against this? Many of my friends are saying, Ed, what are you doing? You can't win against this. I mean, they own both political parties. They own the networks. They own the corporations. They own the banks. They're in the churches. They're running the tax-exempt foundations. They're in the healthcare system is just as corrupt as the banking system. Where do you think you're going to? You're just one lousy person. You think you're going to change all that? And I think of the famous line from Star Wars, resistance is futile, you know. This is what Sun Tzu was talking about, and this is the essence of the war against freedom around the world. And nobody is talking about it except me. So I'm talking about it as much as I can and as loud as I can, and that's what my book is going to be all about.
0: You would think the Chinese would practice what Sun Tzu said, and they don't even they ignore him.
1: Well, of course, everybody ignores Sun Tzu unless they think they can use it to win a battle against the bad guys. You know, the Chinese are not good guys or bad guys, and the people of China are not much different than the people of Iran or the people of America or the people of Germany, even in World War II. The people in Germany hadn't changed. The Nazis, it's the people that grab hold of these power centers. those large institutions that have a lot of money and a lot of power over people. Wherever you find that, primarily in governments, you start with that, but in corporations, in large teaching institutions, wherever there's a concentration of money and power, those institutions act like a magnet that attracts the predator class. All the crooks and suede shoe artists in the world long to work in government because that's where they can commit crimes in the name of the people and put people who are trying to oppose them, they can put them into prison. We have to understand that. Our founding fathers knew it. I remember there was that famous correspondence between Thomas Jefferson and a friend of his after the Constitution had been written. A doctor wrote to Jefferson and he said, well, Mr. Jefferson, now that we have our Constitution and our new government, how can we be sure that only good people are in government positions? And Jefferson's answer was really great. He was controlling his temper, you could tell. He said, speak to me not of good men in government. Rather, let us bind men down with the chains of the Constitution. And if you translate that into modern vernacular, what he was saying is, good men in public office, are you kidding me? You know, you got to be kidding. The founding fathers understood that criminals would be attracted to any institution, especially governments. And essentially, governments will have a lot of criminals in them, operating them, and you won't even know it because they're very clever. They knew this, and they were saying that government and all these constitutions and these plans for a world order must be written on the principle of distrust. And we're being taught, well, trust your leaders, you know. Have we voted for them? You've got to trust them. As though trust is some kind of an advantage or an honor or some kind of a smart thing to do. Our founding fathers said, no, don't trust anybody with your freedom. Be on the guard that there are people that want to take your freedom away from them, from you, and you better be alert to it or you're going to lose your liberty. That was the message of our founding fathers. You don't read that anymore. You find that message in some of the old history books, but all that has been wiped away by the corrupt officials that are running the show, that publish our textbooks, the people that teach them in the schools, the people that pay for them, especially at the university level, getting money from the government. You look at all those institutions with all the money and power, and you have people who have a desire to enslave us. It's true. Wake up. That's the way it is. And somebody's got to do something about it other than just talk about it and just say, yeah, we got to do something about this. Did you know that we have pedophiles in government? Did you know that somebody stole $3 trillion last month from the government? Did you know? Did you know? Did you know this, that, and the thing? And people are saying, no, I didn't know that. Oh, my gosh, I guess it's hopeless. How can we win? And so they run and hide. They're not engaging themselves in trying to fix the problem. This is the mission that I'm trying to build. And
0: Edward, what do we do, though, about the hate that's out there? I mean, just the story in San Diego where a 17-year-old and 19-year-old killed three people in an Islamic center in San Diego. Then they killed themselves.
1: Well, we can't do anything about those kids because they've gone through the public school system. But we can sure put a change to what's being taught in the public school system. Hate is being taught, not only in the school system, but on television and on the internet and in books. It's being protected. Organizations are set up by people who want to teach that. They're actually working to create hatred because they want to divide America. They want Americans fighting Americans, and until the whole system is brought down to dust and garbage, until everybody's pleading for water and food and protection. They want to destroy everything so that there's nothing left. That's their plan. So that then we have to turn to government in order to have food and clothing, Medicare, medical care, housing, warmth. When we finally need to have everything from the government, they've succeeded. You see, that's the plan. They're not trying to fix everything. They're trying to destroy everything because that's how you get people to accept radical change when they're desperate. A man who's 12 feet underwater without any gear is not interested in thinking about constitutional liberties or principles of liberty and freedom. All he can think about is getting air, getting to the top. So they want everybody underwater with tragic threats and crises. as Klaus Schwab used to say, we're coming to a time of multi-crisis. Multi-crisis, he said. They can hardly wait because they want so many crises that we don't know which way to turn, and we are not thinking about winning the war. We're just thinking about how can we survive? How can we hide? And Napoleon answers, we lose.
0: Big time, big time, big time, big time. You've got an event coming up, don't you, in Las Vegas?
1: Yes, we do, and thanks for reminding me of that. Yeah, it's coming up in July 11 and 12 in Las Vegas, and it's the Red Pill Expo. And we've kind of swiped that idea of the red pill, you know, the idea that you have to see reality the way it really is and throw off all of your delusions and illusions and see life the way it really is. That's what I'm talking about. Life is really pretty different from how most people think it is. And it's not politics as usual. It's not Republicans versus Democrats. It's not that at all. It's collectivists against individualists. And they don't even know what those words mean. So the Red Pill Expo is about teaching what those words really mean and exposing all the examples of how this is rampant in our society. But beyond that, George, the important part, we're building something called the Red Pill Campuses of Red Pill University. And those are work boots on the ground. We have to build organizations at the ground level, the local levels, where people can recapture control of the political and social systems in their community, not by violence, but by constitutional means. How many people run for office that could or should run for office?
0: That's a good point. Stay with us. G. Edward Griffin, we're going to take calls with you when we come back. The website for this expo is redpillexpo.org, linked up at coasttocoastam.com.

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6: I'm Christopher Cruz in Washington. Some people have fled their homes and businesses ahead of a fast-growing brush fire in Southern California. CBS News Los Angeles reporter Luz Delia Caballero is in Simi Valley.
7: Smoke is getting thicker and thicker. As we were moving up the hill when we were coming from the freeway vantage point, I mean, the plume looked huge, but it looked white. Moving closer, we see a significant amount of hot spots, more engines coming forward, and of course we see the endless drops of water.
6: 3 people have died in a shooting at a mosque in San Diego. Police Chief Scott Wall says the mother of one of the shooters found a note he'd left.
8: It was just general hate kind of speech that I think covered a wide gamut. I don't want to go into any of the specifics at this point. Again, we are still actively investigating this as we speak, but it was more generalized.
6: Police say they found the two shooters, 17 and 18, dead in a car nearby of apparent self-inflicted gunshot wounds. Service on the Long Island Railroad will begin to phase in at noon on Tuesday now that a deal's been reached with the 5 unions that represent railroad employees. They walked off the job Saturday after years of fruitless negotiations. Governor Kathy Hochul.
9: We stood firm for a deal that would not require any additional fare increases or tax increases. Period. Full stop. Got it done.
6: As she said, Hochul said the agreement does provide raises but doesn't increase taxes or fares. An American's been infected with the Ebola virus in Africa. Details from CBS's Skyler Henry.
10: Dr. Peter Stafford was serving in the DRC as a missionary doctor for a religious charity when he tested positive for Ebola. He will now undergo treatment in Germany. His wife, Rebecca, also a doctor at the mission, their colleague, Dr. Patrick LaRochelle, and the Stafford's 4 children will also be examined in Germany, as all 6 were exposed but remain asymptomatic.
6: The outbreak has killed more than 100 people in Central Africa. A new drug could help people with high blood pressure, says CBS's Jim Krasula.
11: AstraZeneca says it has received FDA approval for a new hypertension drug. The company says the medication, marketed under the brand name Baxfendi, should eventually generate multi-billion dollar annual sales. The drug is said to treat hypertension in a new way by targeting a hormone that raises blood pressure.
6: A ruling from a federal judge in Manhattan. He says federal agents can no longer make arrests without there being exceptional circumstances in and around 3 Manhattan buildings. This is CBS News.
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6: The heir to the British throne is embarking on a multi-million dollar spending spree.
18: I'm Vicky Barker in London. Talk about putting your money where your mouth is. Prince William plans to pour hundreds of millions into the two causes closest to his heart, helping the environment and battling homelessness. The Times of London reports that Prince of Wales plans to build thousands of homes for low-income Brits in rural areas and in London. He'll also fund renewable energy projects and environmental recovery schemes, funded out of his $25 million annual income and from the sale of thousands of acres of land that's been in the royal family since the 14th century. Vicky Barker, CBS News, London.
6: Alex Murdaugh is suing the court clerk whose behavior during his trial led the South Carolina Supreme Court to overturn his convictions on killing his wife and son. The federal lawsuit against former Colleton County Clerk of Court Rebecca Hill seeks punitive and compensatory damages and attorney's fees. Christopher Cruz, CBS News.
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1: We're going to take your calls with G. Edward Griffin this hour on Coast to Coast, author of the upcoming book called The Human Manifesto, Jump Aboard, and he's also got the series of The Creature from Jekyll Island, which is a fantastic book. 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

0: And we shall take your calls this hour with G. Edward Griffin as we talk about the state of the world. G. Edward, when you wrote The Creature from Jekyll Island back in 1994, what was it that you saw that pushed you into writing that book?
1: Well, George, it was no one thing. I started into it in a little baby steps. I think that's the best way to describe it. I had no idea what a massive topic that was when I decided I was going to write the book. Had I known, I would have never tried it, because I thought, I'm the last person in the world to know or to tell anybody what to do about banking policy and monetary policy. I mean, I'm just a kid from Detroit. But anyway, I got into it, and got too deep. It was a series of things. When I discovered that they were charging interest on nothing, actually worse than nothing, they were creating money out of nothing except debt. And it was our debt, not theirs. We borrowed the money. It was our debt, but then they created the money, and we lend them interest on the money that we gave them, actually. And I got mad. I said, how come I didn't know this in school? They didn't teach this in school. And so I got on my high horse, and I decided, I'm gonna knock these guys off the saddle, you know? Well, I had no idea how powerful the Federal Reserve System was, or the international banking system around the world, and how many arms, octopus arms, it had into other important institutions. Had I known that, I would have run for the hills. But I was too stupid at that time. So it was just a lot of things like that, George.
0: Okay, let's take some calls for you. Bill, truck driving in Oregon, to get us started. Hey, Bill, go ahead.
2: Hey, George. Hey, look, my question is this. The title of your book, sir, is It Over or Is It? With a question mark, all right? And this is something I've been contemplating for a long time, and I'm pretty sure it's over, because Rousseau predicted a lot of what you're talking about, you know, when prosperity becomes more important than participation and recreation becomes more important than speech. I may have butchered that, but bottom line is he was saying what you are. And now, I mean, I noticed it before. People, especially younger people, the younger generation, I'm a Gen Xer, right? The generations that came after me, it's a matter of survival now. They know the only person or the only entity they need to please is their employer. And their employer will eventually, everybody works for someone. Their employer works for an oligarch, as you call them, as they're called. I call them transnational oligarchs, all right? And frankly, I think it's all the real end game started in 2015 with the assassination of Boris Nemtsov in Russia. The Russians were the first victims. And what Rousseau could not contemplate was the advancements in technology. Now we have the industrial capacity. We don't need gas chambers like Hitler. We don't need incineration things. We don't need the things Hitler needed. All right, we can do it from dropping bombs. We can do it with we can do it with a computer. We can do it with computer viruses. And this is what I'm saying. And not a whole lot's changed. George Bush said, and nothing's changed. George Bush said, wherever an attack originates, we have the legal right to attack it back. The attack could originate from anywhere. And then also, we never signed off on directed energy. The prohibition on directed energy weapons, the United States not signatory to that. All right. And then, I mean, even more recently, everyone's talking about Chairman Xi quoted Thucydides. He said something about Thucydides' trap to President Trump, and everyone was amazed by that. But even Chairman Xi got it wrong. Thucydides was talking about one power replacing another, a declining power. But Thucydides was obsessed with Rome and Greece fighting. Right? He didn't understand how two countries that are so culturally similar do such bloody war. Thucydides was talking about something like America and Canada. And I brought up Canada replacing America as the leader of the free world, and it really ticks people off. But the bottom line is, my point is I think corporate hegemonies, there's too much money to win. There's too much money to earn in warfare. Go ahead. I'm sorry.
1: Well, I'm just saying that you've done a very good job of describing the attitude that our enemy is most anxious to create. Sun Tzu would say, good job, you know, because resistance is futile and all that sort of thing. And but it isn't. And that doesn't mean that our problems are going to go away without having to pay one horrible price for the mistakes we've made. But it does mean that we don't have to submit to eternal or forever slavery in a system of global control and where we become nothing but digitally controlled robots. We don't have to submit to that. And I think the best way to explain what's on my mind when I say that is to go back and really study what happened at the American Revolution. When you look at that battle, by the time 1776 rolled around, there was no hope whatsoever of the American colonists, or the patriots, as they called themselves, or the rebels. There was no hope whatsoever that they could defeat the most powerful army in the world, the British Army. And not only that, it wasn't just a question of military force; it was a question of division on the part of the colonial people. They came from different countries. They came from different cultures. They didn't all speak the same language. Some of them hated each other. Some of the colonies were literally at war with each other. They were raiding each other and stealing property and money. They were killing each other. And about 20% of the population were out in the open and declared themselves as loyalists to the king. And there were so many things going on, and that we had traitors, we had spies, and we were running out of ammunition. I think of when Washington crossed the Delaware was the most epic example of what I'm talking about I could think of. And when you realize that here, that was in December, well, he crossed on December 26th in the night, But that was the end of the enlistment period for many, if not most, of the soldiers, what remained in his army. He was down to about, I think it was about 1,800 soldiers. He had had an army of 30,000, and he was down to the nubbins. They were out of ammunition. They were out of food. They were cold. They didn't have, well, they had firewood, but they hadn't. Their cabins weren't very well sealed, and it was in the middle of winter, and there was a lot of illness. I think about 10% of the soldiers were deadly ill. Who knows what they had? And the whole country was divided.

0: And who could possibly win that war? And the soldiers are getting, they're packing up, ready to go home to their families. It was the end. And then something happened. That something was a guy by the name of Thomas Paine wrote a pamphlet. I think I'm having trouble remembering the name now of the pamphlet. And anyway, it was a pamphlet written to the people of America. And the opening lines was, "Now is the time that tries men's souls." And that pamphlet had an amazing publication. I guess they had some little printing presses really going, because there were over 100,000 copies of that circulated, traveled all up and down the colonies. And it put spirit back into the people, or the soldiers, and in the people who were supporting the soldiers. And all of a sudden they said, yeah, this does try men's souls.
1: And it was common sense, wasn't it?
0: Yeah. Well, not common sense.
1: That was the name of his pamphlet.
0: Yeah. Yeah, it was the number one of three volumes. And so Washington read that, and he asked his officers to make sure that that pamphlet was read to all of his troops in the next couple of days, and it was. And as the story goes, that Washington then called his men to order and said, "We have not lost the war. We have not lost the principle. We are still here." And on the morning of the 27th, I guess it was, or the 26th, he said, "I am going to lead a surprise attack on the Hessian battalion that's across the river celebrating their victory in the war." Of course, there's some question about whether they were really celebrating with booze and all that stuff, but that's one of the stories, that the Hessians were drunk because they were celebrating. And I don't think that actually happened. But nevertheless, the Hessians were over there, and Washington said, "Let's surprise them in the middle of the night." It was crazy. What? You got 1,500 soldiers, and they had more than that over there. Besides, your soldiers didn't have ammunition. Their soldiers didn't have to cross the Delaware in the middle of the freezing night with a blizzard going. Men were freezing to death, literally, crossing that river. It took them 3 or 4 hours to get all the troops across, back and forth with barges. And they got to the town of Trenton, and they fired off a couple of cannons. And the first thing you know, the Hessians were in flight. And it was a surprise attack. And the funny thing is, the Hessians themselves had been warned that Washington was planning a surprise attack. They had some spies in the camp, and the Hessian general said, "Who cares? We don't care. They're nothing. They can do nothing. Let them come. We will fix them with our bayonets," you know, very haughty. He didn't think that they would come in the first place. And then that particular night, the blizzard was so strong and so harsh across the river that the Hessians decided that, well, what the heck, they're not going to try and cross that river tonight. So they didn't have their guard up. That, I'm saying this because there are plenty of examples like that. And when the American soldiers defeated the Hessians, that changed everything. People got the spirit back. Well, we can win. We can win. We can do something. And they decided to get the idea of what should we do and what can we do to win, not just how can we run and hide. It depends on the spirit, depends on your mind, and it depends on what you believe in. Do you believe in liberty? Do you really believe in it? Now, it's a hard question for Americans because they've never lost it yet. I mean, modern Americans. But let me tell you, the time is coming when they may lose it, and then they will believe in it. And then they will want to fight. What I'm trying to do is say, don't wait. Don't wait. I'm not talking about fighting with arms and bayonets. I'm talking about going into the power centers of society, going into the political parties, going into the labor unions, going into the school system, taking them back through legitimate social, economic means, constitutional means. We got to get off of our couches and get out there into politics, run for office, get these collectivists out of their offices, and we can do it. There will be a huge price to pay. It's not going to be without a pain. It's kind of a huge pain. But we can do it, and we have to do it, because to lose is really not an alternative.
1: West of the Rockies, Roger in Pahrump, Nevada, Art Bell's old place. Roger, go ahead.
2: Hello, good evening, George. Mr. Griffin, I ran across a perturbation in the ether today regarding AI, And I just want to bring up this one point. So now when I go on to Chrome, the Chrome browser, I always see up in the corner there the Gemini. I never use it. So today I typed in, how can I listen to Alex Jones? And it comes back with me, well, Alex Jones has been taken off the air. It's nearly impossible to reach. And so I had a few unkind words back with the Gemini AI. Mm. And I said, well, you know, you can go to alexjoneslive.com and listen to him anytime you want to. And then it kind of comes back and says, well, oh, yeah, I think I made a mistake. So my opinion about AI is it's about 90% like you want to fix your car, truth, and 10% total propaganda. So I just wonder how you feel about that. And I also had another question about how do you feel about warring factions around the world, and how many are there, and can you mention any of them?
0: Okay, well, the first question is really easy. Yeah, that's exactly what artificial intelligence is designed to be, is to be a propaganda control mechanism over the information that we get. It's designed to filter information so that our opinions can be determined by algorithm. And it probably is going to succeed in that. And we can't stop it as long as those mechanisms are in the control of governments and large corporate structures over which we have no control. We will not be able to stop it just by talking about it or saying, oh, we don't like it. We have to change the leadership in those corporations and in those government agencies. And by the way, that can be done. I mean, after all, take a look at the fact that it has already been done. It took 100 years, but with our opponents deliberately and very intelligently moving it into and infiltrating corporate systems, and primarily through the banking and monetary funnels, but also politics through organizations that are out in the street there, and infiltration into political parties. People like you and me have done it on the other side. They have an opposite point of view. They're the collectivists. Well, we don't want to dirty our hands with organizational work. Oh, politics? Oh, I hate politicians. I would never go into politics. Boom. You know, that, what a stupid thing. You'd never go into politics so that you would be controlled by those who will. This is what we got to stop and think about. I'm merely here to tell you that the plan works. You can recapture control of your city council, your county board of supervisors. You can have influence over your sheriff. You can recapture control of the board of education. And once you have your communities all locked up with having some influence, some real influence in your political systems and in your social systems, now you're ready to worry about a candidate for Congress or the state assembly. And eventually you can move all the way up. But Americans are impatient. They want to say, well, who are you going to vote for president? You know, oh, my God. By the time they even find out who's running it, the decision has been made. These candidates are carefully selected by collectivists, these large corporations I'm talking about. They're selected by the powers that be, and long before we ever even know who they are. And so if we wait around and say, well, who's on the ballot to see who I can vote for? I mean, this is so stupid. We need to get informed. And more than that, we need to get active. So
1: I'd like to go back. His other question was on warring factions.
0: Yeah, I will come back. I want to finish this off getting back to George's, or rather the other question before this. It wasn't George that asked it. About, now I'm losing my thought. Yeah, the factions is what I was thinking about. But getting back to what I was talking about, you see, when you get to be old like him, you get confused. back to the question of the Red Pill Expo. That's what George was asking about. The whole purpose of the Red Pill Expo coming up in a few weeks, actually, is to talk about these very things and just discuss the mechanisms and the modalities, the strategies and the tactics where these things can be done, where you can regain influence to the point of effective control over your county board of supervisors. I'm telling you, I've seen it happen. I was part of one group where it happened. It happened quickly with less than 30 people working together and beat out a conglomerate, a huge corporate conglomerate that was spending over $50,000 in newspaper ads against us. Our little budget was about 3,000, and we whipped them 72% at the ballot.
3: It's amazing.
0: I won't go into further details because I don't want to embarrass anybody involved there. But I know it can be done, and I'm here to tell you it's easy. All we have to do is see how our opponents have done it and learn the lesson. There is a way to influence your political system, but you've got to have working boots on the ground. You can't just do it by sitting at your computer and sending emails to your friends. You've got to get busy in the local activities and go where the people are. All right, I've said that. If you want to know more, then be sure to come to the Red Pill Expo because we have the answer to that very difficult question.
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1: 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Did Joel Heikam say something wild again? 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
4: My name is Will Thompson, and this is your KFGO news and weather update. Tonight, mostly cloudy and breezy, areas of showers before midnight, low of 38. We'll get your full weather forecast after this news update. The bonding bill passed by the Minnesota legislature contains $10 million for flood control projects in Moorhead, Clay, and Wilkin counties. The money will go to the Moorhead-Clay County Joint Powers Authority for stormwater lift station improvements in Moorhead and other mitigation projects in the two counties. The Corps of Engineers says it comes after $100 million from the federal government came in ahead of schedule. It authorized a 50-50 match for any money from the legislature and opens up $20 million for the Minnesota projects. Metro Flood Diversion Authority Executive Director Jason Benson says he sincerely thanks Democratic Senator Rob Kupek and Representative Heather Keeler of Moorhead and Representative Jim Joy of Hawley for their work in securing the funding as part of the bonding bill. The work is expected to begin this year. A fatal crash west of Grand Forks nearly 2 years ago has resulted in a six-year prison sentence for a Fordville, North Dakota man. 43-year-old Travis Bell has been sentenced in the drunken driving collision that killed 6-year-old Katrina Luthen and injured her mother on U.S. Highway 2 and Airport Road. Grand Forks County District Court Judge Theodore Sandberg sentenced Bell to the maximum penalties allowed under his plea agreement. Bell will be on 3 years of supervised probation and spend 2 years in the 24/7 sobriety program. Bell had an blood alcohol content level of 0.13 after the crash. Some evidence was originally suppressed by Sandberg.
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0: at KFGO.com. CBS News Brief. No School Tuesday in Simi Valley, California, where a wildfire has charred more than 1,300 acres. But CBS's Lori Perez says firefighters are starting to get the fire under control.
1: Fire officials say that fire activity has significantly decreased because the wind has really died down. The humidity is higher. It is much cooler, all of which is giving them a helping hand.
0: Three people have been shot and killed at a mosque in San Diego, including a security guard, says Police Chief Scott Wall.
2: I think it's fair to say his actions were heroic, and undoubtedly he saved lives.
0: Police say the two teen gunmen killed themselves in a car near the mosque. A deal's been reached between the Long Island Railroad and the employees who walked off the job Saturday. Governor Kathy Hochul.
3: Negotiations are rarely easy, but I have a lot of respect for the collective bargaining process that unfolded over the last few days.
0: CBS News Brief. I'm Christopher Cruz.
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5: Next hour, we'll be talking about thriving with anxiety. 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

0: And welcome back to Coast, George Norrie, along with G. Edward Griffin. Let's take final calls. Let's go to Mike in Denver to get us started. Michael, go ahead.
1: Hey, George. Good morning. Thank you so much for taking my call.
0: Sure.
1: Thank you, George. And G. Edward Griffin, it is such an honor to speak with you. Thank you so much for your wealth of knowledge, and always look forward to hearing you on. And so something I kind of wanted to get your thoughts on, you know, following up on artificial intelligence in big tech, you know, I think you're absolutely right that it is kind of more or less shaping how people think, especially as we've kind of been seeing it getting more integrated into the school systems, you know, shaping how young people think. But I think also, even when it comes to the idea of big tech kind of wanting to implement things like a central bank digital currency, for example, like a national kind of cryptocurrency replacing the dollar, do you kind of see the collectivist culture kind of being more willing to conform to something like a central bank digital currency and kind of universal AI without any real concrete safeguards or guardrails in place to kind of, you know, measure how that's put out to people?
2: Yes, as I understand it, that's a great question. the overtone to the question is, how come people are not up in arms over this? They just seem to say, oh, I wonder what's coming. Tell me more about it, you know, without even questioning its value. I guess the assumption is that if it's being offered by those good bankers and those good politicians, it must be really good for us. but anyway, you're quite right to question what the role is between the use of AI and the acceptance of you know, digital bank, digital currencies, bank currencies. And it's all part of this master plan of, I know it sounds extreme to say it, but I have to say it, this master plan of control for all of us, control over all of us, because the best way to, in fact, probably the only way to control the entire population of any area, whether it's a local community or a whole planet, the only way you can totally control people is by controlling their economic endeavors between each other, because they can't live alone. They have to exchange services and goods from one person to the other in order to survive. And up until now in history, those transfers of goods and services between people so they can cooperate in their survival have been achieved by barter, and then finally by really good money like gold or silver, which has intrinsic value, and people can use it as a storehouse of value, and it's served very well. But once you take that away and you replace it with a digital currency, which means nothing, it means it's an impulse in a computer someplace. It doesn't physically exist, and you cannot possess it. And all of a sudden, it's not yours because, well, first of all, it doesn't exist. It's just it's a word, you know. It's a unit. It's like the number 7. You can't put 7 in your pocket. You can put $7 in your pocket, but you can't put 7 tokens in your pocket if the tokens are not physical, and so forth. So the whole idea of changing from our money system to a tokenized system is insane to anybody that thinks that's true, because it means if they succeed in doing that, you will no longer have money. In fact, there will be no money. It'll be digital impulses in a computer, and it'll be controlled by somebody else. So who is that going to be? Whoever it is going to control you, because they can turn your switch off your money with a computer stroke. Type in the word N, the letters N-O, and you, all of a sudden somebody's monetary system, his whole savings disappear. So the idea that people are not in arms about that is very startling to me. And it's only because I think they don't really understand it. They think it'll just be another system and that there'll be little pieces of paper that they can carry around with them and that they can exchange physically, but that's not going to happen. Because that's not how digital systems work. And the other part of that is that in order to make that work and make sure everybody is forced into it with no escape hatches, you have to have a global digital system of identity so that nobody can access any service or any labor of any kind or any exchange of any kind without being identified and authorized to make the transaction, which is the other side of the control grid. So the two have to go together, and that's why we should be shouting for cash, never give up cash, because that at least is the last resort. If you have some of it, you can escape the controls of a control mechanism. You can go and buy yourself a stick of gum or a steak dinner if you want to, if you got the money in your pocket. And if it's good money, like gold or silver, which has intrinsic value, it's all the better. So anyway, to answer your question, I'm not sure I have really answered it, except to say that, yes, people are not, in my understanding of your question, people are not alarmed by it. They're just sort of standing around saying, gee, I wonder what it's going to be like. And I think that's a horrible mistake. We should be fighting against it with every bit of our power.
0: Let's go east of the Rockies. Nathan's with us in Orlando, Florida. Hi, Nathan.
3: Hey, how you doing? This is a great show. You guys are making people think. I got something that I'm willing to bet my life on. There's a lawyer, a well-known lawyer out here. I told her I will bet my retirement account against yours, and we'll make it a legal agreement. There is no electoral college in the Constitution. The 24th Amendment says that the electors are citizens voting for their fellow citizens. Article 68 and Federalist Paper 68 and Anti-Federalist both agree that the electors are citizen peers, voted for by their citizen peers. And all you got to say is, why'd you vote for that guy? Because it was my conscience. Get out of my face. And we have been on a track that takes us in a different direction than it would be. We don't even know what it would look like because we've never done it. But that is something that I've seen that's kind of like what your guest is saying tonight. We got a mindset that once it drops into the heart, you know, guess what? It's hard to change our mind.
0: I believe you're right, Nathan, and you'd probably win that bet. What do you think, G. Edward?
2: Well, I have to tell the truth. The whole truth and nothing but the truth, which is I don't know anything about that. But I'm going to find out.

0: before the sun goes down tomorrow.
1: He's ready to bet his pension.
0: Yeah, maybe I should take him up on it. I don't know. But he sounds like he knows what he's talking about. But I wouldn't be surprised, because the world is full of those surprises that you find out late in life sometimes that things you believed in so strongly all your life turn out to be myths, that they're lies, they're based on fraud. And it's a sad, sad thing to say, but that's the way the world really works.
1: Let's go to John in Wisconsin. Hi, John, go ahead.
2: Hello, George. Hello, G. Edward. Several brief comments, please. G. Edward makes excellent points. I want to give an oversimplified analogy to everything you've been talking about. Recently, I became single. Eventually, I will begin dating. I have learned that I should not date somebody because I need her. I should date her because I want her. And I think that's a huge part of our culture and the problems we have today. It's easy for us to stay in a miserable comfort zone rather than wanting to make a change. Needing something is short-lived. Wanting something changes culture. And my final comment is, I want everybody to purchase G. Edward's book and help change this culture. Thank you, and George, thank you for taking my call.
1: And I should let you know, G. Edward, that he's not a wild bachelor. His wife just passed away, by the way.
0: Oh, yeah. Well, he made a good point, the difference between need and want. Boy, you could write a book on that, couldn't you?
1: You sure could. Next up, Gino's with us in St. Louis, Missouri. Hey, Gino.
3: Hey, George. Please tell Glennis McCants she was right. My surgery, eye surgery today went really well. So thank
1: excellent.
3: You.
1: Excellent. You got that cataract, right?
3: I did, yes, and it came right out. I mean, that lady that did it, Dr. Chen out of Mercy Hospital, she did a great job. I'm
1: super very good. Good for you.
3: Now, the reason I call is first, what does the G stand for? G. Edward? What does the G stand for?
0: I'll tell you if you tell no one. It stands for George. Now, don't tell anybody.
3: I will not.
1: All right. And you and I are both from Detroit, G.
0: Yeah, I know.
3: Anyway, what I wanted to talk about is follow the money. And yeah, in the Strait of Hormuz, who's making the money out of this? And I think there's two people. First of all, the oil companies, the international oil companies based in the United States, because they're getting a lot of business right now. And secondly, I think the U.S. dollar is becoming the world trade currency again, of the dominant one, because just like Kissinger did in the 70s, when he went over to the Middle East and made that deal for oil for the U.S. dollar, I think now, because the strait is kind of closed, that a lot of the oil is going to be converted into U.S. dollars, and that's how the U.S. makes money out of it. Am I missing something, or is there somebody else making money here?
0: Well, I hesitate to speak too quickly while I'm thinking, still thinking about the meaning of your question. First of all, making the money. We need to define what money is in this case. If we're talking about dollars as being the money, who is making the money, that's a different answer, because the dollars are, I think, obviously they're losing their intrinsic value, and they're going to lose their value, psychological value, very soon, because it's being surrendered to other nations, you know, the BRICS nations. There are other standards that are coming into play, and it may be that the U.S. dollar can't be maintained much longer by the military. That's what really held it in place most of these years. So if we say money is dollars, then I'm thinking that maybe I would have to disagree with you. But if we think of money as being assets, things that have intrinsic value that people will want, even if it didn't work as money, you know, like gold or silver or food or ammunition or war goods or houses or automobiles, assets, physical assets that people want and need and so forth, and they can trade them among themselves either through the vehicle of money or just direct barter. If that's what we mean by money, then I have to say yes. So, but I think in the real world, if you're talking about money, you should think about real money, and that means we don't have any out there in the world at the present time.
1: First time caller, Jim in Wisconsin. Hi, Jim. Go ahead, sir.
4: Yes, sir. Yes, sir. George, thank you for taking my call. And I'd like to tell you, I listen to you every night. I wanted to ask if you could guess. I'm not a very good reader. I was in special ed all my life. But I read the Bible, and the Bible says that we should trust God and not man. And I have a problem understanding politics and what's going on in the world. And I pray every night that God would make peace in the world.
1: Where does God fit into this, G. Edward? What do you think?
0: Well, that's a vast question. I hate to always say the same thing, but we have to define words. Everybody has a different concept of what God is, and it goes into a theological discussion of whose God are we talking about, you know? But if we don't use the word God and we just talk about spirituality or the universe, the power of the universe, that intelligence out there, if we don't try and make God into looking like a human being, for example, and say, well, God is out there, maybe we are looking at him right now when we look at the stars, maybe we're looking at God, who knows? I personally don't believe that God has a visible appearance. So you get into trouble when you try to mentally imagine who is or what is God. But I think most of us believe in God, whatever that is, because we know that the complexity of existence cannot happen randomly without something, some force. Has to be something there bigger than we can possibly imagine. And we'll call that God. So if we could all agree on the word God, I think we could answer the question. But in general, I think what the question means is there something out there beyond human intelligence or human endeavor that is at play? And I think the answer is definitely yes, even though we may disagree with each other on some points of exactly how that God presents itself. We might never know. I mean, that's an endless debate. I don't even want to say that my view is the better one than somebody else's. But if we recognize that there is a force out there, an intelligence, a spirituality, something that's not physical, but something beyond our real imagination, I think we're making a wise choice. And to me, I would answer with the answer yes in answer to the question if that's how you define God.
1: G. Edward, take 30 seconds and tell people about the Red Pill Expo.
0: Oh, 30 seconds. Okay, you've got to come. Let's start with that. If you want to know more about the kinds of things we're discussing here, and especially if you want to consider becoming part of a large movement, a global movement around the world, to take back control of the power centers of society, take it away from the hands of collectivists and put it into the hands of individualists, and don't trust even the individualists because they're human beings. And if you're willing to devote some of your time and effort to it, we can cross the Delaware and we can win.
1: The website is redpillexpo.org. Up next, Thriving with Anxiety on Coast to Coast AM.

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6: I'm Christopher Cruz in Washington. The weather is helping firefighters get a wildfire under control after it burned more than 1,300 acres about 40 miles northwest of Los Angeles. CBS's Lori Perez says airdrops of water are helping make a difference.
7: A welcome invasion in Simi Valley as crews attack the Sandy Fire from above and on the ground. Some 500 firefighters holding the line against a quickly advancing wildfire driven by wind and devouring hillsides of dry brush in Simi Valley.
6: There's been a deadly shooting at a mosque in Southern California. CBS's Jonathan Vigliotti has details.
8: Police confirm at least 3 people, all adults, were killed, including a security guard at the mosque. The attack happened just before noon local time. The Islamic Center is located 9 miles outside downtown San Diego and home to the largest mosque in the county. The sprawling campus also has a school.
6: Police say the 2 teenaged shooters killed themselves in a vehicle nearby. A 3-day-long walkout by employees of the Long Island Railroad is over. 5 unions, representing about half of the train system's workforce, have come to a tentative agreement with the Metropolitan Transportation Authority. CBS News New York reporter A.D. Guajardo.
9: Union leaders, the MTA, and Governor Kathy Hochul called it a fair deal for roughly 3,500 rail employees, but did not disclose the details, saying that the agreement has not been approved by all union members.
10: We cannot discuss the specifics. What I can say is we are looking forward to our members getting back to work and doing what they do best, which is serving the region.
6: Service will be phased in beginning at about noontime today. A former Los Angeles police detective convicted of lying during his testimony in the O.J. Simpson murder trial has died.
11: Mark Furman was one of the first 2 police detectives sent to investigate the 1994 killings of O.J. Simpson's ex-wife, Nicole Brown Simpson, and her friend Ron Goldman. Furman reported finding a bloody glove at O.J. Simpson's home, but his credibility came under attack during the trial as the defense raised the prospect of racial bias.
12: It looked a little sticky and moist. 2 fingers were stuck to the glove.
11: The Kootenai County, Idaho coroner says that Mark Furman died May 12th. The county does not release the cause of death as a rule, but his manager says it was throat cancer. Jennifer Kuiper, CBS News.
6: Furman was 74. Russia's army has begun 3 days of nuclear weapons drills involving thousands of troops across the country. In a statement, the defense ministry said the army is conducting an exercise in the event of a threat of aggression. This is CBS News.
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6: Journalist Anderson Cooper has said so long to an iconic TV news show.
18: I'm Anderson Cooper.
19: Two decades after he began his gig at 60 Minutes, Anderson Cooper choked back tears as he signed on and then off on the legendary CBS show one last time. He explained in an extended farewell interview.
18: I've got a 4-year-old and a just now 6-year-old. I want to spend as much time with them as I can while they still want to spend time with me. And those days, that clock is ticking, I think.
19: He said he, his late mother, and brother ate dinner while they watched the show after his father died when he was a child.
18: I hope 60 Minutes is around for when my kids grow up and have kids of their own, and they can watch it with their kids.
19: Deborah Rodriguez, CBS News.
6: The U.S. is pausing its participation on a joint board with Canada for continental defense that dates to World War II. The Pentagon says Canada's failed to make progress on its defense commitments. Christopher Cruz, CBS News.
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1: Do you ever have any anxiety? What do you think of it? It's not a great feeling, is it? In a moment, David Ross Marin joins us to talk about his latest work, Thriving with Anxiety, and we'll talk about how you can live with it and make it work on Coast to Coast AM. 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

0: And welcome back, George Norrie, David Ross-Marin back with us, PhD, Chief Clinical Officer of the Lynx Network and an Associate Professor at Harvard's Medical School, a clinical psychologist, researcher, and author of Thriving with Anxiety. He is known for reframing anxiety as a driver of growth rather than a disorder to eliminate it. His clinical work spans individuals, couples, and families, and his teams have supported over 100,000 people. His work has been featured on Good Morning America, the New York Times, the Wall Street Journal, the Boston Globe, and he's been on our program a couple times. David, welcome back. How have you been?
1: Good morning. Nice to hear from you. How are you doing?
0: Good. I'm looking forward to this. This is a great subject.
1: Indeed. Makes me anxious.
0: You remember the movie Analyze This?
1: Sure.
0: With Robert De Niro and Billy Crystal? Tom does a
1: hilarious
0: great Robert De Niro when it comes to stress. Tommy, do it.
2: De Niro, but anyway, Billy Crystal, I think it's the hotel, and he says, "How are you handling your stress?" And this good old mobster, big tough guy, kind of breaking down, going, "I got a whole lot of stress." So that's it. It's not a very good De Niro, but that's kind of, you get the gist of what he said.
0: What is the difference between anxiety, panic attacks, stress, or is it all the same, David?
1: It's a great question. In fact, it's chapter one of my book, Thriving with Anxiety. I don't know if you set that up, but nicely done. Stress is when you are taking on too much, or you have too much on your plate. If you have too much to do and not enough time, too many bills to pay, not enough money, that's going to give you stress. Anxiety is different. Anxiety is kind of like fear. Fear, you have to kind of know what fear is to know what anxiety is. Fear is when you have a real threat, something really tangible and scary. You know, you're being held up, or like there's a, you know, a scary dog which is chasing you down the street and it really might bite you. Anxiety is when it feels like there's a dog, or feels like there's a hold up, or feels like there's something, but it's actually not there. So anxiety is fear when it's not real. And stress is when you got too much on your plate.
0: Where does the anxiety come from? Is it in the brain?
1: It's a great question. It comes because you're human. All people, all creatures, in fact, have anxiety. It's scary when they are.
0: Oh, I think we lost him. Let's get him back, Tommy. Get him on the phone if we have to. Right in the middle of talking with David Ross-Marin about anxiety, he's got 9 tools to make your anxiety work for you. And let me buzz through them real quickly for you. Knowing ourselves, accepting ourselves, transcending ourselves, knowing others, accepting others, transcend in relationships, knowing our limits, accepting our limits, and transcending our limits. Have you ever had a panic attack? If you have, you know what it's like. It's not a good feeling at all. And the anxiety, of course, is something else, too. It really is. How are we doing back there in the studio? Are we picking him up? Okay, we're going to try to get David on the phone. He has disappeared on us, and he was on Zoom, and his link just, poof, he was gone. Sorry about that. And at worst comes the worst. We will do open lines on anxiety tonight on Coast to Coast. As a matter of fact, I'm going to open up the phone lines right now just to be on the safe side, but we shall check. Well, I don't think that's him, Tom. Tommy, let me put you on for a second, would you? Do you have him?
2: Yeah, I'm right here. He's on the line.
0: Okay, David, we got your back.
1: Conversation was giving some stress and anxiety to our phone lines. What can we do there?
0: We'll keep you on the phone. It's safer right now.
1: You got it.
0: Now, I was asking you the big difference between anxiety and a panic attack. And there is a difference, isn't there?
1: Well, panic is a form of anxiety. I was saying before, I'm not sure where you lost me, but anxiety is like fear, but the thing is that it's not real. Panic is also usually not real. It's not the, unless you're panicking because you're in a specific situation that's actually dangerous, usually it's not. Panic is a form of anxiety.
0: And we were talking about, does it originate in the brain? And you were talking about that, then we lost you.
1: Okay, well, I'm going to go back to that. Everything originates in the brain in some regards. This very conversation is happening mediated by our brains. We're interpreting it, we're hearing it, we're understanding what to do, we're thinking about it. So just because something happens with your brain involved, it's kind of like saying, like, you know, does muscle pain occur, you know, in your arm? Well, I guess technically, but, like, you know, that it's just the process by which it happens. Anxiety, though, is something that's really going to happen no matter what. It's not caused by that. It just happens. That's sort of where it occurs.
0: What does it have to do with dopamine, and what is that?
1: This is a good question. Dopamine is a neurotransmitter, and it is one of many neurotransmitters which works throughout your brain and does all sorts of different things, changes your mind states. There are other neurotransmitters which are more implicated in anxiety. I would say GABA is one, which is more, but it's also related to dopamine. It's also related to, you know, epinephrine, which is a neurotransmitter and a hormone for that matter. And it's related to a number of different neurophysiological processes, whether they're chemical or whether they're anatomical. One thing that's very clear is that it's not always abnormal to have anxiety. It's not always a disease or a problem or a disorder. It's something that's really part of being a human being and being a creature on this earth.
0: But you claim we should be able to live with anxiety rather than get rid of it. How come?
1: That's exactly what I'm trying to say here. I think often when we talk about brain processes and brain states and neurobiology, what we're really trying to do is medicalize it. And what I'm trying to do here is convey that all aspects of life are mediated by the brain. And it doesn't mean that this conversation is a medical conversation. Well, similarly, anxiety isn't always a medical phenomena. If it's interfering with your life and it's making it debilitated, well, now we can talk about a disorder. But that's a very different conversation than saying that, well, this is a, you know, brain malfunction or dysfunction. The reality is you're going to feel anxious. Have you ever felt anxious? I mean, you know, most people have.
0: It's not a great feeling.
1: It isn't. And you know what? Neither is feeling tired. Neither is feeling hungry. Neither is, you know, feeling short on money or having trouble with a relationship. But all of these are very human parts of struggle. That doesn't necessarily mean that something's wrong. It just means that we are growing and moving and doing things and living through life, which has its challenges.
0: Now, David, are we over-medicated when we try to fight this?
1: I'll be honest. I think as a nation, we are. Now, I don't want to speak about individuals, and I think people listening to this, I want to be very cautious because some people need to be on medication, and they're not. In fact, I think a lot of people need to be on medication, and they're not, and they refuse to, and that's not a good thing. So, you know, I don't want to speak about individuals, but as a nation, we are definitely over-medicated. I mean, you're talking about, you know, hundreds of millions of prescriptions for anti-anxiety medication with, you know, which is, you know, vast proportions of the population. So there is something wrong, I believe, in the way that we are handling anxiety as a whole, as a society.
0: David, I tend to be a supplement freak, so I've studied a lot of supplements and what they do, and there's amino acid supplements, GABA, which you just mentioned, there's L-theanine, there's tyrosine, and it all is supposed to help with anxiety. What do you think of those natural supplements?
1: It's a great question. I think we are, as a nation, as a society, hellbent, pardon me, on trying to get rid of our anxiety. And if that approach, including supplements, whether they're, you know, from pharmaceutical or nutraceuticals, or whether it's over the counter or something you get from a, you know, from a naturopath, whatever it is, if our intention is to eliminate all anxiety from your life, I got news for you, George. I'm not sure that's the right approach. But if your intention is just to take things down a little bit, that way you can handle life a little bit better, and, you know, you're not so anxious about your anxiety, but you want to just make things a little bit easier for you, then, you know, maybe it works. Maybe there's a use case in such a situation.
0: In your book, Thriving with Anxiety, David, you talk about 9 tools to make your anxiety work for you. Want to buzz through them real fast for us?
1: Sure, I'll do better for you. I have a 4-step summary, which I've been working on recently, which summarizes the entire book in just 4 steps. Do you want to hear them?
0: Yep.
1: Great. Step 1, when you feel anxious, identify what you're anxious about. Most times when people feel anxious, they distract themselves. They don't think about it. They look at their phone. They do anything they can to get their mind off of their anxiety. Well, step one means stop and think, what is making me anxious? And if you can't do that right then and there, well, then find a time within 24 hours to stop and identify, step one, identify what it is you are feeling anxious about. You got step one?
0: Got it.
1: Identify. All right. Step two, you want to hear this one? This one's going to change your life.
0: Fire away.
1: It's to share. Talk to someone else about your anxiety. Open up from the heart and speak about it. And George, you know what's the crazy part? You can share it with anyone. You can even share it with me and call me up. Let me know how anxious you are. People do it all the time. A lot of fun. But seriously, as long as you get it out of your heart and into someone else's ears, have them listen to you, validate, say, hey, you know, that makes sense that you feel that way. You know, a nice person, obviously, you know. That makes a huge difference to us because it creates anxiety creates a connection with another person as opposed to keeping us anxious and alone and isolated. It breaks the loneliness epidemic. You know what I'm saying?
0: Mm-hmm. What about number three?
1: Step two is share. Step three also will change your life. Step three is to embrace. Embrace your anxiety. Do you know what that means?
0: Tell me more.
1: It means do things that make you feel anxious intentionally. You know how you go to the gym and you push against that physical stress in order to build your resilience and to build your capacity for more? Well, anxiety is the same way. When it happens, let it ride and push forward by doing at least one thing at least once per week that makes you feel anxious in order to build your emotional resilience. As long as it's safe, do it. George, you can do this?
0: Of course.
1: Okay, great. And you ready for step four? This is the hardest one.
0: All right.
1: Okay, we've identified, we have shared, we have embraced. Now it's time to let go. And when we let go, we go back to step one and we recognize we ain't in control. And to actually embrace and tolerate uncertainty and our lack of control and our vulnerability as human beings and to lean into that and actually let go of control. That's what I'm working on myself, my friend. That's a hard one, but it works.
0: David, why does it seem that slow, deep breaths also tend to help out?
1: Slow and deep breaths often distract us, and they're helpful with stress because they can help us to recalibrate. When it comes to anxiety, one thing it does is sometimes it distracts us and it doesn't take our mind onto it. I don't think it's any of those four steps, so... if that's what's happening, not such a fan. But if it allows us to lower our stress level so that we can finally identify and then share it and talk about it, then great. Yeah, then I'm all for those deep breaths.
0: We'll take calls with you next hour. If anybody has had a panic attack or an anxiety attack, share your story with us. And how long do they last, David?
1: Good question. The lowest, a typical amount of time for a panic attack, believe it or not, is less than 10 minutes. Usually they're over in 2 or 3 minutes. The longest I've ever seen somebody panic for, how long do you think it is? What would you guess?
0: The longest? I would say at least a couple days.
1: No way, never. The longest I've ever had someone panic attack in any of my offices ever in 25 years is 90 minutes.
0: That's it?
1: That's it. I've never seen more. I'm not saying it doesn't happen, but I've never seen it.
0: What makes it go away?
1: It goes away on its own. Your body will naturally calm you down. You just have to stop fighting it. If you let go, it goes away. You have your neurotransmitters that actually will stop panic even before it starts. You just have to let them happen.
0: Can you feel it coming on?
1: Beforehand? But that's actually a great question. Most times people feel panic out of the blue, or they say they feel panic out of the blue. Once you identify more and you learn to be more aware of it, you actually can see it coming. But usually what brings people into the office is those out of the blue panic attacks. I don't know why I'm panicking, you know, that kind of thing. So most people will say no, but over time you can learn.
0: Let me ask you a question about deja vu. You know what that is.
1: I do.
0: Does that fall into the same circumstances as anxiety and panic attacks? It's a different feeling. When I get them after it's done, I feel somewhat euphoric about it. It's weird, but it's like a funny little feeling that you just feel giddy.
3: I love what you're saying. The emotions are intended to help us. They're not your enemy. And deja vu is, in some ways, when your mind is tapping into something that's beyond the facts, right? It's like, hey, I've been here before. I've felt this before. There's something odd here. It's actually your feelings which are showing you a direction and what to do in that circumstance. Anxiety is somewhat similar because, you know what? People get anxious for a reason. That's why you got to identify what's at the root of it.
0: A lot of people get nervous from a lot of different things. I'm going to use an example for myself that I don't get nervous when I do live stage shows. I love going out in front of a live audience. The place is packed. People are cheering and clapping. And I don't get nervous. But there are a lot of people I know, David, who are behind stage, and they got the butterflies. They just can't do it. Why is there a difference? Why can somebody like me go on stage and like it and have fun, and other people are shaking like a leaf?
3: Firstly, I think the public speaking anxiety, you got to know a lot of people will say that they would prefer to die than to get on stage in front of a group of people. So, you know, public speaking anxiety is very, you know, very significant for many people. And I too, you know, I also like getting on stage. But I don't know about you, George. I didn't. I initially was actually quite afraid of, you know, being up there. And I don't know about you, but like, you know, I had to prepare for it and face those fears over and over again until I became more resilient. I took my step three and turned it into something. Were you naturally just comfortable in front of an audience? Or was
0: yes,
3: that
0: my parents helped develop me as a little baby. They had me in front of an audience of family members and family gatherings telling jokes and stories when I was like 4 years old.
3: And then I remember being anxious.
0: And I'd get the reaction. They'd clap. They'd laugh. And it was just really cool. I liked the feeling.
3: Your parents did you a great favor by not, you know, sort of saving you from any nervousness that you might have had and encouraging you to get up there. And that's probably why you're so confident today. I wish more parents would do that and encourage their kids to do things that are challenging. And actually, you know, a little bit risky. It is a risk when you stand up in front of a group, isn't it?
0: Now, back to the panic attacks next to nervousness. What generally is the trigger for a panic attack?
3: Great question. Usually, it's the symptoms themselves. We start to feel a panic attack coming on, and we get nervous. Oh, no, this is a heart attack. Oh, no, I'm going crazy. Oh, no, something wrong is happening. My body shouldn't be reacting this way. Oh, no, I'm going to crash my car. And usually none of those are the case. You know, typically it's not anything actually dangerous. And if you believe it or not, I've never seen someone crash their car while having a panic attack. Ever. Not once. I haven't even heard of that happening. So people often misinterpret their anxiety as having a negative side to it, which is exactly what creates panic response.
0: David, we're going to take a short break and come back and chat more. His book is Thriving with Anxiety, 9 Tools to Make Your Anxiety Work for You. 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
5: My name is Will Thompson, and this is your KFGO News and Weather Update. Tonight, mostly cloudy and breezy. Areas of showers before midnight, low of 38. We'll get your full weather forecast after this news update. A man from northeastern Minnesota is accused of shooting at a plane that was assisting with a wildfire near Orr, Minnesota. The St. Louis County Sheriff's Office says 48-year-old Daniel Pettit was arrested Sunday night at his home in rural St. Louis County. The plane was shot and damaged while scooping water from a lake Friday. The pilot was not hurt. Pettit faces charges of reckless use of a firearm, assault, and property damage. A southern Minnesota man is recovering after he was hit by a stray bullet while driving in Meeker County on Friday afternoon. The 78-year-old man was traveling near Eden Valley when a bullet hit him in the head. A deputy provided medical aid before the shooting victim was taken to the hospital in Painesville and later airlifted to Hennepin County Medical Center with serious but not life-threatening injuries. The bullet came from someone target shooting on private property. One man is hospitalized and another is facing charges after a shooting southeast of Bemidji, Minnesota, Friday afternoon. The Beltrami County Sheriff's Office says deputies and emergency responders responded to the call around 2:30. First responders provided care to the victim before he was taken to the hospital in Bemidji and then was transferred to Sanford Medical Center in Fargo. Investigators identified 18-year-old Ray Tahahawa as the suspect. He was taken into custody and charges with the Beltrami County Attorney's Office are pending. The victim's name has not been released. He is in stable condition. The Minnesota legislature has approved higher ticket prices and prize limits for charitable meat raffles as part of the Commerce and Consumer Protection Bill. Republican Representative Jim Nash says the raffles help pay for local programs and community causes, including youth sports and honor flights for veterans. Under the bill, the maximum meat raffle ticket price increases from $2 to $5, while the prize limit rises from $70 to $200.
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5: That was your news update. Now let's look at your full Weather Center forecast. Tomorrow, mostly cloudy and breezy, high of 50. Wednesday, mostly sunny and becoming breezy, areas of early showers in the morning. Thursday, partly sunny and breezy, low of 46, high of 73. Friday, coldy and breezy.

0: Are also forced employees of the Reagan Library to evacuate while animal shelters opened their doors and residents rushed to move horses out of harm's way.
1: There's been a deadly attack on a mosque in Southern California. CBS's Jesse Mitchell has that.
2: Three people were killed at the Islamic Center of San Diego Monday after a pair of gunmen opened fire. The suspects are believed to have been teenagers. Both died of what authorities say were likely self-inflicted gunshot wounds.
1: A deal's been reached with the five unions representing striking employees of the Long Island Railroad. Governor Kathy Hochul says service will be phased in beginning at noon today.
3: Full service time expected in time for the evening rush hour, and yes, in time for the next game.
1: The two sides have been bargaining for years before workers walked off the job Saturday. CBS News Brief. I'm Christopher Cruz.
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0: And welcome back, George Norrie, along with David Rossmyron, as we talk about his book, Thriving with Anxiety. David, have you ever had a panic attack or an anxiety attack?
1: Yep, I've had two.
0: And it just, what, came on and went away, or what happened?
1: Well, in both cases, they were acute. It happened not out of the blue. It happened when, one is when I was actually taking an exam. It was a big exam I was taking. It was about, how old was I, 19 or so? I was not prepared, and it just sort of enveloped me, and I sort of stood up and felt a little woozy, and I didn't know what was happening. I mean, I kind of did. And, you know, took a bit of a break, took a bit of a breather, and I went back. And that was actually one of the days that I decided to go into psychology, believe it or not. So it ended up being a big blessing. How about that?
0: The feeling of anxiousness is tied into what?
1: It's tied into the fact that you are human. There are sometimes that you will feel overwhelmed. There are sometimes when you will feel enveloped by the feelings of anxiety, where your GABA receptors will be flooded. This is part of the human condition, my friend.
0: Serotonin, what does that do? If we talked about dopamine, what about serotonin?
1: Serotonin is a little bit more connected to anxiety than dopamine, at least classically speaking. But, you know, I want to make a point, you know, all of these different brain neurotransmitters or brain structures or brain functions, they all come together. You know, one of the best models, I say, the most advanced models in terms of neural networks. The idea is that brain states occur because of a coming together of different issues in the brain or different things happening at once. The brain is a very sophisticated piece of machinery, very sophisticated. It's not like the heart, which is fairly simple. It either beats or doesn't. There's, you know, electrical impulses, and it's either moving. There's four chambers. But in the brain, there are so many different chemicals and structures and functions. And what you're really looking at there isn't just one thing that signals it or creates it. It's the coming together of about 15 different things in the moment, which creates those experiences. It's actually quite remarkable how sophisticated our brains are.
0: David, would these episodes mean there's something wrong with the brain physically?
1: This is exactly my point. I will tell you, George, do you know how many times I have met somebody who had an anxiety problem and it was caused because of literally a pathology in the brain, like a tumor or something really, really like pathophysiologically wrong? Do you know how many times I have seen that in my entire career? In 25 years, my teams have seen over 100,000 people. Take a guess how many times I have seen literally a tumor or something like that, which is causing anxiety.
0: Zero.
1: It's not zero, but it's like twice.
0: That's almost zero.
1: Pretty much. It's we diagnose and misunderstand anxiety as a disorder and as a disease far more than it is. Now, that's not to say, I want to be clear, when people are disabled or not able to function because of their anxiety, they need professional help. Okay, I'm not saying it's all normal, it's all healthy, it's not. Sometimes it really does get the better of us. But that even that doesn't mean that something is wrong with the brain. It means that there is a process which is behavioral and emotional and a lot of different factors that go into even an anxiety disorder.
0: When some people have this feeling coming on them, what immediate steps should you take to get rid of it, or should you get rid of it?
1: I'm not sure you should. I think accepting, you know what you can do? Here's one thing you can do in the moment. Count. Count how long it takes and just observe it. Just notice how long you feel anxious for and see. I bet you, usually it's not 90 seconds. If you just accept it and don't fight it and start counting numbers, you probably won't get to 80 or 90 before it starts to die down.
0: And again, the feeling between anxiety and a panic attack, are they separate or somewhat related?
1: Panic is one type of anxiety. There are other types of anxiety. Sometimes people are anxiety about social situations. We were talking before about performance anxiety or public speaking anxiety. Sometimes people are anxious about specific situations like dogs, like being in front of dogs or animals or snakes or spiders or being on planes. That's a very common one, plane anxiety, flying anxiety. There are other anxieties which are more sort of generalized anxiety disorder, where people worry about the future, about climate change, about aliens, about money, about all sorts of issues, about health. When we're talking about panic, that's one type of anxiety, just like all of those other ones that we talked about, that I just mentioned.
0: David, years ago, I had to do an MRI, and they put me in this tube where the top of the tube was about an inch above my nose. I felt like I was encased in a coffin. And I have to tell you, I lasted in that thing about 10 seconds, and they give you a little button to squeeze if you need to get out. And they put me in there, and 10 seconds later, I'm in this tube, and I'm squeezing this button to get out. I mean, I was freaking out. I've never felt that kind of feeling before. It was awful. What happened to me?
1: It's called claustrophobia, my friend, and you are in very good company. A lot of people don't like being in enclosed spaces. They like to be in open places, being, you know, having room, having the capacity to do things. Do you get, in general, when you're, you know, in an enclosed space, do you get a little uncomfortable?
0: No, not really. I mean, I'm good on elevators and all kinds of things, but that tube, I couldn't handle that.
1: Okay, so if it's really tight, then you can't do it. But aside from that, you're usually pretty good day to day. What were you afraid would happen?
0: I just felt suffocated. I mean, it just felt so bizarre. You look up, and you're an inch away from the top of this bottom thing, whatever it was, looking down on you. And your whole body's in this tube. Now they have open ones.
1: Right.
0: Where you can look out and stuff like that. You know, I was lying on my back, looking straight up to the top of a tube, which was an inch above my nose. I freaked out.
1: Yeah, it's definitely uncomfortable. At the same time, you know you would not have run out of air, right?
0: No, I know deep inside I would have been okay. I wish I could have just closed my eyes and pretended I wasn't there and let them do their testing and get me out of there. But I just couldn't handle it.
1: Yeah, it's the kind of thing where you maybe would have been able to build up to it over time. It sounds like you went from like 0 to 100 in about a minute. They're just like, okay, get into this tube and here you go. And if you have trouble, then press the button. As opposed to, you know, sort of taking a week or two to get used to it. But you could have built up that strength to be able to do it. It just might have taken you a little bit more time.
0: And they give you a button, so they must have had this problem before.
1: Yeah, you're definitely not the first person to get freaked out inside of an MRI, let me tell you.
0: Now, would you call that anxiety, panic attack? What was it?
1: That is anxiety, sure. It's exactly anxiety because it's a fear response without a fear stimulus. There's nothing really dangerous about the scanner, right? Nothing's going to happen. You know, you said it. Nothing's going to happen to you in there. There's plenty of air. You're fine. But you're feeling anxious. You're having a fear response without a real, current, clear, and present danger. That is anxiety incarnate. And it's terrible, right? Doesn't it feel so bad?
0: It's awful thing. Did something happen to me years ago when I was a kid where somebody maybe tried to suffocate me or something?
1: No, not necessarily. Everybody has something that makes them anxious, my friend. You know, it doesn't mean that you're broken and doesn't mean something's wrong with you. It means that everybody has a button and that's yours. And that's fine. Most people are not, you know, they're not comfortable on stage. You know, you're okay with that. And other people are afraid of flames or dogs or whatever it is. Everyone's got something, though. Let me tell you, everyone's got something.
0: If I ever have to do another one again, how do I use your techniques to overcome that situation?
1: Great. First thing we're going to do is identify what you are really afraid of. Then you're going to talk to someone about it in advance and not just have it, you know, run into it. You have to take a little bit of time. Then you're going to build up your time, build up your capacity, rather, by embracing it little by little until you are actually ready. And finally, you're going to get into that scanner and let go and feel enveloped by the anxiety and not fight it and allow yourself to grow from the experience. Those are the techniques. It is not easy, but it is such a growth experience when we do it right.
0: I think the one mistake I made at that time was I should have asked them, how long am I going to be in this tube? Because when I was in there, my mental state felt like I was going to be in there like a day, when it could have been like 3 minutes.
1: Might have been, or maybe an hour. I mean, sometimes it's a little bit of time in there. It's definitely not comfortable. You know, I think a lot of people don't like going in the scanner. I've had many patients who didn't get medical procedures, not only scanning, Sometimes people haven't been to the dentist in 3, 4, 5 years. They have cavities. They need a root canal because they feel so anxious. You know, sometimes it's not just a scanner. Sometimes it's something even more.
0: Wow. Well, we'll take calls with you next hour, David. Maybe somebody's gone through an MRI tube, and they can share their experience.
1: I'm sure.
0: Well, what would have happened to me had she not come to get me out of the tube when I squeezed the button?
1: It's a good question. If you voluntarily face your anxiety, if you embrace it with the intention of making it stronger, it could have transformed your life and helped you to grow. But if it's involuntary, if it's something you don't want, and you're like, I don't want to do this, and you really don't want to, it's forced upon you, well, that's not an ideal circumstance. That, you know, I don't think anything disastrous would have happened, but it's an unpleasant circumstance, and it can make you more nervous to face your anxiety in the future.
0: I actually was embarrassed when I came out because, you know, I screwed up their test and everything else, but, I mean, I just freaked out.
1: Yeah, you know, I think that's part of anxiety. Often people carry a lot of shame and they say, hey, what's wrong with me? Why do I feel this way? And my answer is very simple. Nothing. You're human. Everybody has something that makes them anxious. Everyone's got an Achilles, you know, no one's perfect. Even Superman has his kryptonite, right? So, like, what makes you think that you wouldn't get anxious about anything?
0: The next day I had to fly and I'm sitting in the plane. And this hit me for just a couple seconds. It went away really fast. I'm looking at the top of the plane from the inside. And you know how it's built like a tube, right? With seats, with seats on both sides. It hit me for just a split second. Oh, my God, we're doing this again. And then it went away right away.
1: But I'm glad it went away. Often what happens is when people start avoiding a certain situation, they avoid the next situation, and then the next situation, and the next one. You know, imagine had you gotten off of that plane. Your life could have actually taken a turn. You might have really become disabled or, you know, debilitated because of your anxiety. This is the step three of embracing, where we cannot let anxiety rule over us, and we have to surge against it and do what we got to do. Now, sometimes if it's really too much, okay, fine, then try again, or you try it again the next day, you find another way, but, you know, it's not necessarily right away. But you didn't let that. I'm glad that you stayed on that plane and you let it sit. That was a very smart thing to do.
0: Absolutely. Now, when you wrote Thriving with Anxiety, and you were on the program back about a year ago with me as we talked about it originally, that came out in 23, what was your impetus to write the book?
1: Yeah. During the COVID pandemic, at the beginning, I was terrified. I was really having a lot of anxiety, and I'll tell you why. I had 500 patients in my practice at that time, and I was very nervous that they weren't going to do well. In fact, they were going to start, you know, decompensating and having a very significant time with their anxiety because, hey, the entire world was anxious, and here were all these patients who were already anxious going in. Right? This is a very significant liability and potentially a clinical disaster. You would be anxious too, right?
0: Mm-hmm.
1: And it turned out, my friend, that those patients actually did extremely well. We did systematic research on them, and we found that patients who had come in for just one session prior to the beginning of the pandemic actually did better during the pandemic than a lot of people in the general public. How about that for a counterintuitive finding?
0: That was a horrible situation for everybody. I remember being in a bank, and I was not 6 feet behind some individual who was in front of me, and mm-hmm. she went ballistic. She said, "You're supposed to be 6 feet away from me. Get away." And I might have been 5 feet. You know, 1 foot is going to make a difference. I mean, that was a rough time for a lot of people.
1: A lot of people, but if people had pre-existing anxiety, according to my data, they actually did better. They were less likely to freak out in the bank or freak out at anywhere else if they had anxiety and got some services prior to the pandemic. How about that?
0: But you also say we should live with anxiety, right?
1: Well, that's why I found during those studies, so that study clued me into something that is against what I've been taught my whole life. Anxiety can be a blessing. When we know what to do, when we have a certain perspective, it can actually help us to get through life even more than had we not had anxiety in the first place. That was what I realized in the early days of 2020.
0: By ignoring it, is that a technique or is that something we should not do?
1: That's not a good technique at all. You know, we shouldn't ignore any of our feelings. You were talking about deja vu before, you know. The mind is an incredible thing. Our feelings are incredible assets to us. They help us all the time. All of a sudden, when it's uncomfortable, then we should ignore it. I don't buy that. I actually think it makes it worse. In fact, I know it makes it worse. The more you don't ignore your anxiety, the worse it gets.
0: Where do people get your book, Thriving with Anxiety?
1: Anywhere books are sold. Amazon is usually the most common. And, also my website, drossmarin.com. I'd love to hear from people.
0: And you take emails through your website?
1: Sure. I have an assistant who helps me with them. You know, we got a lot of messages. But, you know, I do read the messages that come through.
0: What do your colleagues say about your work?
1: You know, I was initially kind of nervous because I'm standing up and saying anxiety can be a blessing. And I've found more and more that even folks within the Harvard system are saying, yeah, you know, not all anxiety is bad. Anxiety is part of the human condition. Now, don't get me wrong. Sometimes it is a, debilitating and disordered issue and something that we have to deal with. And I'm the first to say that. But I think overall, you know, there is certainly a world in which our emotions, our anxieties are a positive thing. And I've been getting a fairly, I would say even very warm reception among my colleagues. And I'm very grateful to them for the support that I get.
0: All right. We'll come back and take calls with you in a moment. Our special guest, David Rossmarin, as we talk about his book, Thriving with Anxiety. Share your story. Ask a question.
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6: I'm Vicki Barker. Aircraft dropping water on a fast-moving wildfire in Southern California, which has expanded to more than 1,300 acres, powered by 30-mile-per-hour winds. CBS's Lori Perez reports.
7: Homeowners say it came suddenly and without warning.
8: I was working out of my office. I saw darkness, you know, come out of my window. Something was blocking the sun. And I looked out the window and I saw the fire right here.
7: Her husband banded together with neighbors along Peter Place, a civilian fire crew desperate to keep the flames at bay. The fire came within feet of their homes, surrounding the neighborhood with a charred vista.
6: Thousands have been evacuated. The fires forced the Reagan Presidential Library to close and area schools are closed. Remaining in California, and police in San Diego are investigating the killing of 3 people at an Islamic center as a hate crime. San Diego Mayor Todd Gloria.
9: Hate has no home in San Diego. Islamophobia has no home in San Diego. An attack on any San Diegan is an attack on all San Diegans.
6: The 2 teenage gunmen were found dead in a car a few blocks away from a second crime scene where they shot at a landscaper. The mother of one of them had alerted police to warn them he was suicidal and her car and weapons were missing. President Trump says he was going to start bombing Iran again today, but called off the attack to let talks move forward. The BBC's Peter Bowes measures the president's mood.
10: He seems to be a little bit more optimistic this time that a deal is potentially just around the corner than he has been on previous occasions.
6: Oil prices fell on Trump's announcement. European stocks have opened up. The World Health Organization has just called an emergency meeting, saying it is now deeply concerned at the scale and speed of the Ebola outbreak spreading through and beyond the Democratic Republic of Congo. More than 130 deaths now, at least 500 new cases reported, at least one American in the region now known to be infected. Germany has agreed to take and treat that victim. The CDC is taking new action. CBS's Skylar Henry has that.
11: The CDC has issued an order suspending entry for 30 days for non-citizens that have traveled to the DRC, Uganda, or South Sudan over the course of the last 21 days. However, U.S. citizens are exempt.
6: Good news for hundreds of thousands of New York area commuters. Long Island Railroad service resumes at noon New York time after union and management struck a deal. New York Governor Kathy Hochul.
12: We stood firm for a deal that would not require any additional fare increases or tax increases. Period. Full stop. got it done.
6: This is CBS.
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6: Passengers flying out of Boston's Logan Airport will soon have a new travel option. A remote terminal 22 miles away opens for business June 1st. CBS's Aaron Parsegan reports. Oh, and I hope I can get that report to you in just a second. We seem to be having a little bit of trouble here. Let's see. I'm terribly sorry. I don't think I'm going to be able to bring that report to you after all. Instead, I will just try and sum up the top news of this morning so far, for which I will say that the World Health Organization has announced an emergency meeting to discuss the Ebola outbreak, which has now killed at least 130 people and caused at least 500 new cases in the Democratic Republic of Congo, and there are fears that that outbreak is spreading. I'm Vicky Barker, CBS News.
14: Man, I love this place. I've been surfing here since I was a kid. Now, seeing my grandson out on the water, it means everything to me. Watching him and taking in the blue waves, the sea breeze, the blurry horizon.
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1: In this hour, we'll take your calls with David Ross Marin as we talk about anxiety, panic attacks, share a story, ask a question, and we'll be right back with you and him on Coast to Coast AM. 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

0: And welcome back, George Norrie, along with David Ross Maron. Ross Maron is one of the great PhD psychologists out there today. His book is called Thriving with Anxiety. David, does anxiety and panic attacks hit different age brackets differently?
1: Good question. Younger people are substantially more likely to have significant anxiety than older adults.
0: Why is that?
1: I don't think it's because of age. I think it's because of the generational effect. We are teaching younger individuals that anxiety is something you cannot handle. Now, older adults have been through generally more, you know, sometimes the world wars, you know, the Great Depression, although that's less common these days. That's already pretty far in the past. But challenges with throughout the 20th century and, you know, in this generation, when there's, you know, we're dealing with a lot more electronics. We're dealing with a lot more things being at your fingertips. We're dealing with a lot more wealth in the world. And that is actually a risk factor for higher levels of anxiety, believe it or not.
0: It's fascinating. How about social networking? Does that contribute to it?
1: You mean social media?
0: Yeah.
1: Yeah, very significantly. Jonathan Haidt has written extensively about this and made a very compelling case, I believe, to say that there's actually a causal effect between the amount of social media used among teenagers, especially, and especially teenage girls, and the amount of anxiety that they experience.
0: Can you weigh or predict who is more susceptible to a panic attack or anxiety attack?
1: It's a great question. There's a factor that I came across in my studies called anxiety sensitivity. Anxiety sensitivity. Do you know what that is?
0: I do not.
1: It's when you're sensitive to the anxiety. It turns out to be a greater predictor than the anxiety itself. When people are upset, when they feel anxious, that's the worst thing. It's not even the amount of anxiety that they have. Sometimes people come in and their anxiety isn't very high, but they're very sensitive to it. They're very obsessed by it. That's what makes all the difference. Sometimes people come in with high anxiety, but they're like, oh, I'm actually okay. And those people obviously are struggling, but it's much easier, much, much, much easier to deal with.
0: Do you find that people who are more happy and go lucky are less prone to these attacks?
1: Yeah. I think that it's hard to find, you know, young adults who are happy and go lucky these days. You know, people are really get bent out of shape and comparing themselves to others and being worried about their future and not having a sense of connection to anything, you know, greater or to communities. You know, these are really systemic issues that are affecting the world today.
0: Do world events affect people too?
1: Sure. And the more anxious you are, the more you're going to take them to heart and to be upset about them. You know, one of the things with world events, though, I strongly and firmly believe this, is that the message is that we need to let go a little bit, a lot, in fact, and understand what's in the limits of our control. I mean, how much geopolitical influence, even the great George Norrie, how much do you have, let alone someone like me?
0: I can't control the world.
1: Well, we can try, right? But we're going to fail. And I think that that's kind of the point. There's not a whole lot we can do about a lot of the things. And that means we need to let go and focus on what we can do and what we can control, like our relationships or the choices that we make day to day, as opposed to trying to, you know, play God.
0: The medications that some people do take, the benzos, what do they do to the brain?
1: Benzos. Benzos flood GABA. So that's a way of calming down anxiety right away, immediately. And I'm not a huge fan of that, unless obviously if it's medically prescribed and needed, then that's one thing. But I do think we overprescribe benzos. Benzodiazepines, Ativan and Klonopin and Xanax and Valium. Do you know how many prescriptions are provided by American pharmacies on an annual basis? This is for a population of approximately 350 million. Take a guess how many prescriptions are filled on an annual basis by American pharmacies, my friend.
0: It's got to be astounding. Billions of dollars
1: million.
0: Worth.
1: 150 million prescriptions.
0: Gosh.
1: Incredible. It's an incredible number, and it really speaks to our societal approach to dealing with anxiety. Now, when people need benzodiazepines, they must be on them, and I am the first person to say that. And I think most people are, when they are prescribed them, it's the first thing that, well, you have anxiety, you got to get rid of it, something's wrong, as opposed to let's figure out how to deal with this and actually, you know, turn it into a strength and find a pathway forward to help you to become more human and more connected.
0: If you had a choice, would you rather take a natural supplement than a medication?
1: Good question. I don't have a problem with taking a prescribed medication, prescription medication, as opposed to something that's a nutraceutical. The question is why? You know, is my intention to get rid of all my anxiety? Well, I'm going to lose that fight. If the intention is just to take it down a notch, that way I can function a little bit better day to day, I'm not sure it matters what I take.
0: You ready for calls? They're lining up for you.
1: Can't wait. This is my favorite part of the show.
0: Let's start with Eric in Nevada City, California. Hello, Eric. Go ahead.
2: How you doing, George?
0: Good, buddy. Thank you.
2: You know, I'm completely opposite of you when it comes to, that you freaked out in the tube.
0: You like it?
2: No, the most comfortable I ever really felt. I mean, it doesn't bother me in the MRI, but I was buried in the sandbox by my brother and cousin when I was like five. And we had a board over my face, so I had a hole to get air. But I swear it was like I was in my mother's arms. It was the most comfortable I ever felt. But anyway, I wanted to say to your guest, what was his name again?
0: David.
2: David. You think I could remember that? I know a lot of Davids. I get anxious sometimes, and it comes with a hollow feeling inside my my stomach, but it's usually when I'm planning on going somewhere or doing something. And I know that's my instinct talking to me, because every time I've ignored it, the day was a disaster. For instance, I was supposed to go down to the Walmart in Rockland, and I woke up with that feeling one day, and I called the gal that was going to go with me and said, look, we're not going to go till tomorrow. Something ain't right. And I was listening to the new news, and there was a huge wreck at the turnoff down there, so I'd have either been in the wreck or stuck in 98-degree weather with no air conditioning in my car. So I think it's my instincts from growing up in the mountains is why I feel that way, and it helps. I mean, real anxiety is only when I've got something figured out in my head, and this happens to me on occasion. And then when I say it, it comes out completely wrong and doesn't sound right at all. And sometimes I hurt people's feelings, and I don't even realize it till later on. And then I get really anxious and angry with myself that it happened.
0: Your thoughts, David?
1: I think this is a great... Firstly, thanks so much for calling in. It's really great to hear. This is always the first favorite part of the show. What you're saying is so important. What you're saying is that your anxiety is not a disease and it's not a pathology. In fact, sometimes it helps you in your life. And guess what? You know, that's what it's for. Our emotions are not our enemies. And we've been taught that we have to, you know, medicate all feelings of negativity away, as opposed to understanding that sometimes it's there. I remember working with a CEO years ago. She was feeling really anxious for a big deal. And really anxious. And initially, I just pushed her. I said, well, let's just go ahead. You know, the deals are anxiety-provoking. And she just couldn't shake it. And I said, you know what? Maybe it's a sixth sense. Maybe something's happening here. And she looked into the deal, and it turned out the people she was going to sign this with, her entire company, they turned out to be dishonest. And she was picking up on it. Her feelings were picking up on it before her mind even registered. So, you know, the emotions are very important for us in decision-making. And I'm not saying you should always give into it. But if you have a healthy perspective with your anxiety and you're not trying to get rid of all of it, it's your best friend. And I'm glad to hear that you're making it your friend in your life. It's a real, you know, it's a real blessing to you, and it's really wonderful to hear.
0: Sometimes, David, the feeling of anxiousness is kind of euphoric as well. How is that?
1: Well, that's because it comes from adrenaline. Adrenaline is the fight or flight response, and we feel anxious, and excitement is mediated by the same chemical, by the same hormone. And it's also a neurotransmitter. Adrenaline is what gets us excited before a performance, excited before a meet, excited before a conversation, and it's also what makes us feel anxious. So it's the same exact feeling. There's only one difference. You know what it is?
0: What is that?
1: Anxiety is when you fight against it, and adrenaline is when you say, bring it on, I love it.
0: Interesting. And there's a fine line there, too, isn't there?
1: Sure. I mean, the biggest factor, you know, if you go up a roller coaster, you get your, you know, your stomach starts to drop, and then your heart starts to beat, and you have trouble, you know, a little bit short of breath, and you're like, ah, but you're leaning into it, and you're saying, yeah, let's do this. You're letting go, and that's where that fourth step is really gold, where you actually lean into the anxiety and don't let it, you let it take you for a ride. You actually let it take you for a ride, and that's where the magic happens.
0: I saw a video of a roller coaster on YouTube today, and I said to myself, there is no way I could have fun on something like that.
1: I'm sure you let go in other ways. It doesn't have to be a roller coaster. The point is not to fight it and to lean into it. And, you know, I think we all have our ways of doing that.
0: Let's go to first-time caller Paul in Denver, Colorado. Hey, Paul, go ahead.
3: Hey, guys. How you doing? Good talking to you.
0: Thank you, sir.
1: Good morning. Good morning.
3: I'm having this anxiety thing just by calling this show and talking to you guys.
0: You're fine.
3: When you do this, you can feel yourself, you know, and your breathing gets all weird and, you know, you're crackling and you're trying to get the point across and you're just so excited and so anxious that you sound like a darn maniac trying to speak, you know, and that's one of the things that I'm dealing with, you know, I know that people like me out there, and to get up, I've never done it. I'm 72 years old. I've never gotten in front of a crowd of people and spoke because I've worked myself up so much beforehand that I get up there and I tell myself, okay, I'm going to start out with a real low voice, you know, because all of a sudden my emotions and my stuff starts to gather. And by the time I'm done talking, my voice is 5 octaves higher, and I can't even get out a word, you know? And I'm like, oh, my God, you know, and I'm doing it now. It's like, shoot, my heart rate's up, and it's knowing that, you know, thousands of people are hearing me now on the George Norrie Show. And
0: Paul, millions of people. Millions.
1: Yeah.
3: Yeah, millions, you know? So thanks a lot. That just upped my heart rate too. But anyway, so I got my bottle of water and I'm talking to you guys, and it's, you know, this doing this right now is, you know, I think helping me with my anxiety because.
1: Of course it is. You're doing great. This is exactly what you should do. And I'm so glad that you're, you know, actually sharing this live in front of this incredible audience. This experience of embracing your anxiety. You are doing step 3 right now.
0: Of those steps that you mentioned, David, should you do all 4?
1: Yeah, and we your guest just did it. He identified what he was afraid of. He shared it with us, and he shared it with millions of other people. And then he actually did it. And in fact, he actually let go, too. He just said, you know what? The hell with this. I'm 72, and I'm going to get on the air. And I'm just going to, you know, let it go with my voice. That was a real act of bravery that all of us just heard right now. That was an inspiring moment for the nation.
0: How easy is it for you to identify the issue, which is your number one step?
1: It depends on the person. Sometimes that's the hardest step. Often people just move and do whatever it is that they can to distract themselves from anxiety. I think that's what's happening with the youth today. I think people don't stop and take inventory of their feelings. They're so trying to anesthetize themselves with their devices to not think about what's going on in their minds and in their hearts. And it's so sad. People get disconnected from who they are. You know, the last 2 callers, they were both in touch with their feelings. It's just such a healthy, wholesome, great conversation. Here we are, you know, in the middle of the night, having these moments of connection. It's pretty amazing.
0: Let's go to Ruth in Maryland. Welcome to the show. Hi, Ruthie.
4: Hi, George and David. Thank you so much for taking my call. And David, I've had anxiety my whole life. I actually think that I was born with anxiety. I think I had anxiety before I even came out while I was still in the womb. I think I had anxiety because I grew up in a very high, strong environment and domestic abuse. And I had talked to George about it before, about the domestic abuse. It was the opposite of your normal domestic abuse. It was my mother abused my father and spouse. And George, you asked me a question a long time ago when I told you about that. And it totally slipped my mind. You asked me what would set my mom off, and I told you that it was usually something that somebody else did. It wasn't even us. But I totally forgot the one thing that would set her off, and she would start cussing and come after us and beat us if we coughed or sneezed. And we never did figure that one out. I mean, it was really bad. You'd had to hide your head in a pillow if you had to cough or sneeze. Mm-hmm. And anyway, but do you think that people can be actually born with anxiety when they in a real, grown up in a real stressful, high you know, environment like that?
1: 100%. Firstly, Ruth, I really appreciate you sharing some of your story, and I think it takes a lot of bravery and courage in order to do so, and in order to do so with anybody, especially a stranger, and especially in public. So, really, kudos to you. Secondly, you know, I want to say that with regards to your mom, she might have been responding to the noise. And it could be that she was just very stressed out by the noise, and she didn't know how to handle it, so she had to quiet things down in the house, and obviously it caused a lot of damage, and I'm really sorry that you went through that.
0: The third or she's a germaphobic, David.
1: It could be. That's true. That's possibly too. It could be that she was nervous about the actual germs, or it could be that, because she said sneeze, though, cough or sneeze, so I was assuming it was a noise, but you're right, it could have been germs. Who knows what it was, but the point was she didn't handle it well, and I'm really sorry, Ruth. The third point, though, that I want to say is this. Yes, our environment does make a difference, and I could even hear your voice getting a little bit tense as you were talking about your mom, and this is many, many, many years later, and here it is. It still stays with you, and that makes sense. We carry our anxiety with us, but the more we can talk about it and share it with other people and then find a way to surge forward like you did tonight, that's really the pathway in order to create connection and resilience in our lives. And I'm just really happy that you were able to do that tonight. And I hope you continue to do it every single day going forward. So, yes, it makes sense you are more anxious because of the experiences that you had. But that's only your starting point. What matters is the next step and the end point. And I'm so glad that you are on a journey to get there.
0: How much of this happens by development of your parents? Much similar to what you've been saying, when you're a kid, do they have the power to form us?
1: Yeah. I mean, I think that, you know, children form in many ways in two stages. There's in utero, right, we form physically, and then emotionally and socially we form outside the womb, in the womb of the family, so to speak, and, you know, in the context of parents and perhaps siblings and community and whatever it is. We are social creatures, and we are definitely shaped by the emotional and behavioral responses of the people around us, especially our parents. So, yes, we very much are formed. But again, George, those are the starting points. That's where we start from. And just because somebody's had a tough upbringing doesn't mean that they can't move to the next step in their development, in their life. And somebody like Ruth is proof of that very concept.
0: We're going to come back and take final calls with David Ross Marin in just a moment. Thriving with Anxiety, when we come right back.
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4: My name is Will Thompson, and this is your KFGO news and weather update. Tonight, mostly cloudy and breezy, areas of showers before midnight, low of 38. We'll get your full weather forecast after this news update. Moorhead police have opened an investigation after nearly a dozen Horizon Middle School students reported feeling sick after eating candy given to them by a student Monday afternoon. Police say they believe the candy contained THC. The Moorhead Area Public School District says the students complained of nausea. Police say at this stage of the investigation, none of the students involved have been cooperating with officers, which has limited the ability to gather additional detail. Police will continue to investigate and will pursue charges if possible. The Hennepin County attorney has charged an Immigration and Customs Enforcement agent in the non-fatal shooting of a Venezuelan man during the Trump administration's immigration crackdown in Minnesota. County Attorney Mary Moriarty says the officer, Christian Castro, is charged with 4 counts of second-degree assault and 1 count of falsely reporting a crime in the January 14th shooting of Julio Sosa Solis. Federal investigators initially accused Sosa Solis and another man of beating an officer. The State Fire Marshal's Office is investigating 2 house fires in Wilkin County, Minnesota. The homes were destroyed. The first fire was Friday afternoon in Campbell, south of Breckenridge. The second fire broke out Saturday afternoon in Kent, north of Breckenridge. There were no injuries. Sheriff Tony Harris says his office is awaiting reports from the deputy state fire marshal assigned to the investigations. He says the home in Kent was not occupied when the blaze started.
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4: That was your news update. Now let's look at your full Weather Center forecast. Tomorrow, mostly cloudy and breezy, high of 50. Wednesday, mostly sunny and becoming breezy, areas of early showers in the morning. Thursday, partly sunny and breezy, low of 46, high of 73. Friday, coldy and breezy, chance of rain, low of 50, high of 64. Saturday, partly sunny, chance for showers early in the morning, high of 73. And Sunday, partly sunny, high of 82 degrees. My name is Will Thompson, and this has been your KFGO News and Weather Update.
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5: CBS News Brief. Breaking news on the Ebola outbreak in Africa. The BBC's Karen Janone has that.
6: The World Health Organization has said that it will host an emergency committee meeting to discuss the deadly Ebola outbreak in the Democratic Republic of Congo.
5: More than 130 deaths, at least 500 confirmed cases, including one American. Aircraft are dropping water on that fast-moving wildfire in Southern California. Andrew Dowd is with the Ventura County Fire Department.
7: It's men and women on the ground and from the air that are fighting this fire, but having the ability to drop up to 1,000 gallons of water per drop and a quick turnaround time from a lake.

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1: 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Did it happen? 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And then psychic Suzanne Wilson joins us to talk about the future, maybe even yours. Beyond Belief, that's our television show, and we invite you to go to beyondbelief.com.
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0: And welcome back, George Norrie with David Ross Marin, as we talk about panic attacks and anxiety. His book is called Thriving with Anxiety. David, how many attacks or episodes would you consider to be a lot that happened to somebody?
1: Good question. 90% of Americans will have at least one panic attack in their lifetimes. So not one. Two, also usually not a significant thing. Now, if people are having three or more, especially over a period of a couple months or a year, it's probably time to get an evaluation and have a conversation with someone about what needs to be done. But that's primarily if it's causing difficulties and getting in your way. Some people have panic attacks and they're like, oh, that sucked. And then they just move on with their life. And you know what? That's not necessarily the worst thing.
0: The greatest feeling of a panic attack and anxiety attack is when it goes away. It just stops, doesn't it?
1: A lot of people tell me that after having a panic attack, after feeling super anxious, they actually have what you described as euphoria. They feel much better afterwards than they did even before the anxiety happened in the first place. And that's one of the, yet another blessing in some ways of what happens when we allow ourselves to feel anxious. It can embolden us and strengthen us and give us a sense that, you know what, once we let go, we have a lot more inner peace.
0: What do you think causes deja vu? Why do we have that feeling that we've been in that state before?
1: I don't know. I think it's probably above my pay grade. My guess is that people, you know, the emotions are interesting, and human beings are complicated creatures. And, you know, I think we're also spiritual beings. And sometimes there's just phenomena that's beyond, like I said, beyond my pay grade, beyond our ability to understand, but all the more reason why we should be more accepting of our emotions instead of trying to control it. Sometimes when you let go of control, well, you end up having some really interesting experiences.
0: Let's go to the phones. Gary in Montebello, California. Welcome to the show. Hi, Gary.
2: Hey, George. How's it going?
0: Great.
2: I had a panic attack once. I thought I was going to die. That's the way it felt. I had no idea what was going on with me. And anyways, I called a friend of mine where I used to work. He's a supervisor. And he said, asked me where I was. I said, I'm at home. And he said, okay, just stay there. I'll call the paramedics. And so he did. And the paramedics came. They took all my vitals. Everything was normal. Mm-hmm. And so they had took me to the hospital, and they had determined I just had a panic attack. And ever since that time, it started to come on again a couple of times. But once I knew what it was, I knew how to fight it. I just disregarded it, just put it aside like it didn't exist. But that was so strange. It felt like God had left me, and I was all by myself, It was
1: retirement. Anxiety can certainly feel really real like that. You are not alone. I will tell you, about 1% of all emergency department visits nationwide are because of panic. Can you imagine that? 1 in 100 cases of people walking into an ER is because of a situation like yours. I'm talking about over a million ER visits on an annual basis. But the truth is, you weren't alone. Everything was actually okay. There was nothing physically wrong with your body. It was just your emotions that were getting overwhelming. And I think that's in many ways the main message of anxiety. Just because you feel terrible, just because it feels like death, does not mean that the specter of death hangs over you. That's the nature of anxiety. It feels overwhelming. It feels terrible, but it doesn't mean that the end is nigher. It actually means you're fine and you have the capacity to handle that distress a lot more than you think you can.
0: David, is there a common denominator for a trigger for something like that?
1: Well, the physical symptoms, often, I think what probably, Gary experienced was, oh my God, I shouldn't be feeling this way. Something's wrong with me. He called the paramedics, right? I'm going to die. This is exactly what I was talking about before. Anxiety sensitivity, that's the common denominator. When we are sensitive and upset by the fact that we feel anxious, we will do everything we can to get rid of it, and that actually makes the anxiety worse. Literally, the more we fight against our anxiety, the more our adrenaline spikes and the more physical symptoms we will experience. It's that simple.
0: Next up, let's go to Cornelius in Louisiana. Hello there, Mr. White.
3: Hey there, George and David. I was just talking to Tommy, and as good old Ruth got through, I didn't know that story about her, so I'm glad she got through with that. My anxiety, David, and I haven't studied sociology and psychology at Louisiana Tech University in Ruston, Louisiana, and Dr. Gary Stokely and Dr. Mary Livingston, but she's passed. I think he's still alive. My question for you, I have a high anxiety as the movie, I know y'all have seen that movie, about AI. And I've told George in the audience, I call it the Antichrist intelligence or the alien intelligence. And I read the Bible, and it seems like you have some biblical things. And I call it, like I said, the Antichrist intelligence. And you were saying how, and like these teens shooting up that mosque, and then we had some teens in Austin shoot up a place, and George had spotlighted us. In Shreveport, Louisiana, we had a guy that was in the military that shot up all of his kids. And do you think that social media AI has a high anxiety thing? So thank you, George, and thank you, David. God.
4: Thank you very much. It's a great question. Listen, you know, as technology becomes more advanced, we are definitely dealing with higher levels of anxiety. There's no question about it. But I think the main issue is that the more we are interfacing with technology, the more we assume that we should not be feeling anxious or uncomfortable and that things should be predictable and, you know, always capable. The truth is we can't keep up with machines. We're human. But that's where our strength lies, not our weakness. The fact that, you know, AI exists, well, AI can compute things, but it can never be human. And that's something that we bring to the table.
0: And you bring it in a great way. Walter's with us, truck driving in Pennsylvania. Hey, Walt, go ahead.
5: Hey, George, how you doing?
0: Okay.
5: Good. Hey, Dave, I got a couple of questions about anxiety. One is anxiety also tied in with addictions that people try to control by using their addictions? And what about hypertension?
4: And hypertension. Great questions. Firstly, thanks for calling from the road. Really appreciate it. It's always great to hear from truckers during the show. Addictions. Yeah, I have never met someone with addiction that didn't have significant anxiety. Almost always, addiction serves two functions. The first is because people like to feel high or hyper excited. You know, there's the elation that happens when people ingest either alcohol or substances or whatever it is. But there's another piece of it, which is that they get relief or reprieve from the anxiety that is there in the background. And those dual focus, we call it a dual diagnosis, where people have both an anxiety or a depression or some sort of sadness or negative feeling that they get an escape from temporarily. And then they also have the excitement or the high or the hyper feeling, elation from the substance. I'm talking about chemical addictions. That is, behavioral addictions are a little bit different. But in any event, yeah, anxiety is very much tied to it. The more anxious people feel, I should say, the more people feel the need to get rid of their anxiety, the more likely they are to feel that addiction. With regards to hypertension, it's a great question. Anxiety is not going to kill you. Something else will kill you, Walter. You know, hopefully after a long, healthy, right, at a ripe age, you know, it shouldn't be painful. But it's not going to be anxiety, I will tell you. And a lot of people mistake and think that anxiety is actually bad for your health. Well, it's not. Now, stress, on the other hand, stress is definitely associated with hypertension. Anxiety, not so much. And it's a lot less dangerous than people think it is in terms of anxiety. But stress, yeah, that's a problem.
0: What do we have more control over, David? Stress, anxiety, panic attacks, what?
4: Oh, man, that's a great question. Stress. I think stress we have, I have to think about that because sometimes we don't have control over stress. Sometimes life just takes us for a ride and we do not have the resources to be able to manage the demands of our lives. And that imbalance causes stress. And other times we're just going to feel anxious. I don't know. I'm not sure how much control we have over any of it. I think that, I don't know anybody who has no anxiety, George. Let's make that really clear. And certainly nobody who has no stress. So, how much control do we have over any of it? Maybe we just have to resign ourselves and actually embrace it in some way and know that nothing's wrong.
0: Can you ever get to a point with stress or anxiety to just say, the heck with it, who cares?
1: Yeah, I think you can even do better than that. I think we can use it to create connection. We know when I'm super stressed out, I'm spending more time with my family. I'm having, you know, more deep conversations with my wife. I'm, you know, I'm praying more deeply, I'll be honest. You know, I'm a person of faith. And I think that all of that are really opportunities that anxiety and stress and challenge bring in my life. And those moments of connection are sometimes the most powerful that I ever have.
0: Let's go to Rita in Los Angeles, west of the Rockies. Hello, Rita.
6: Yes, hello. So I have a very brief story in response to George's MRI experience. And then I also wanted to make two really quick comments. So the brief story about the MRI is I was very surprised, too, being put in a very tight tube where when it's closed, the roof of the tube is literally up against your nose. But I wanted to share what made me panic the most in that. It was two things. One is my body tends to get extreme itches out of nowhere. And the thought that I couldn't raise my hand to relieve an itch because the walls are so close on both sides, just psychologically was freaking
0: right.
6: me out.
0: And they don't want moving. They don't want you moving at all. You got to just lay there like a body.
6: The other thing is I also had the panic button, but check this out. When I hit it, nobody responded. So that made me panic even more.
0: Absolutely.
6: Like I'm really trapped. Yeah. All right. And then the two other comments real quickly is I think the diagnoses of a lot of people's anxiety as being a mental illness or like something beyond their control is way too diagnosed. People have a lot more control of what would make them anxious or not by choosing to shift their thoughts. And I know that sounds so simple, but it really makes a world of difference. And there's an interesting saying that I'm sure a lot of people will recall. It's not what happens to you, it's how you respond. And then the second saying is the only way that I also believe creates anxiety, a genuine anxiety, is when we don't process our pain. And I came across a great saying many years ago, the only way around your pain is through it. So in other words, you have to face the pain and express how it makes you feel and grieve it out so that it'll be out of your system.
1: Rita, you've got a lot of wisdom to share. I really appreciate the opportunity to speak with you. First, I'm sorry about what happened in the scanner and the fact that you weren't attended to. But at the same time, it sounds like you actually found some resilience through it. That was your last point, that you got to breathe through it and go through the pain and find a way. And I agree with that. I think that emotional pain, you know, I certainly have had it in my life. I don't think anybody is impervious to it. The only people I know who have no emotional pain are people who are dead or people who are narcissistic. And if you're in either of those categories, well, then, you know, you're probably not listening to this show. And your other point that, you know, people do have choices. And I think that that's something that often we forget in modern psychology and we forget in psychiatry and we forget in the field of mental health, that there are things that people can do. And sometimes just being in that pain and talking about it with someone and creating a moment of connection is the best. And that sometimes, you know, not only alleviates the pain, but actually creates meaning through it, which ultimately, well, what more is important? And Rita, you know, you really are an example of that, so I appreciate you calling in.
0: David, I tend to work better under extreme stress. Why is that?
1: Yeah, I'm the same way. When the going gets tough, the tough get going, as it said, and I think that there's something else, though. You know, George, you seem to have a very optimistic frame in life, and I think that when you have a challenge in front of you, you believe in yourself, and you say, you know what, I can do this, and if I've been given this challenge, then you know what? It must be something I can do. Young children today and teenagers, young adults, I got to say, typically don't have that. And in many ways, our over-medicalization of anxiety has taken away our ability to face struggles and stress. And, you know, that's the core of the issue that I'm talking about here. The challenges, the anxiety, the stress, that's supposed to invigorate you. And you use it in a positive way. You know, it's a message that runs counter to what a lot of people in our society are going through, and that's one of the reasons I wrote my book.
0: Come back again, David.
1: I said that's one of the reasons I wrote my book.
0: No, I want you to come back again.
1: Oh, well, okay. I would love to, you know. I always love these conversations.
0: All right, my friend. David Rosmarin, the name of the book, Thriving with Anxiety. For Dan Galante, Tom Danheiser, Sue Trikas, Lex Lonehood, Sean Latasore, Alec Fernandez, Stephanie Smith, Tim Banal, George Knapp, and Richard Serrett, I'm George Norrie, somewhere out there on Coast to Coast AM. We'll see you on our next edition. Until then, be safe, everyone.

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4: I'm Vicki Barker. Emergency meeting at the World Health Organization to discuss the Ebola outbreak in the Democratic Republic of Congo that's now killed at least 130 people and sickened 500, including at least one American. CBS's Skylar Henry has that.
5: Dr. Peter Stafford was serving in the DRC as a missionary doctor for a religious charity when he tested positive for Ebola. He will now undergo treatment in Germany. His wife, Rebecca, also a doctor at the mission, their colleague, Dr. Patrick LaRochelle, and the Staffords' four children will also be examined in Germany, as all six were exposed but remain asymptomatic.
4: In San Diego, the search is on for answers after two teenage suspects opened fire on an Islamic center, killing three adults. Police are investigating the attack as a hate crime. CBS News' Gwen Baumgartner is there.
6: San Diego police arrived at the Islamic center just before noon after receiving calls about an active shooter.
7: Maybe around 30 shots, that's what we heard.
6: Police found three deceased adults when they arrived, one of them a beloved security guard.
8: He was very a nice person, having a smile with everybody.
6: As officers swept the center, which houses a mosque and school, children were rushed to safety under police escort.
9: I felt a bit scared. My legs were shaking.
4: The two teens were later found dead in a car. One of the mothers had called police, warning them he was suicidal and had taken her car and weapons. In Southern California, aircraft are dropping water on that massive wildfire, which has devoured 1,300 acres and forced the evacuation of thousands of locals.
10: What do we bring? The essentials, just thought of my dog, all my stuff for my dog and my laptop for my work.
4: Area schools are closed, so is the Reagan Presidential Library. Good news for the 270,000 commuters who use the nation's largest commuter rail system each weekday. Long Island Railroad services resume at noon New York time after management and unions struck a deal. New York Governor Kathy Hochul.
11: This contract will ensure that 3,500 Long Island Railroad employees will be paid fairly for their labor. I want them to know this. I deeply value and respect the hard work they do.
4: President Trump withdraws his support, the kiss of death for Republican candidates who cross him. But Kentucky Congressman Thomas Massie insists he'll prove the exception when he faces a Trump-backed challenger in his state's primary, telling CBS News.
12: He knows I'm tough to beat. He's tweeted probably, what, 8 or 10 times in the last 72 hours. He's literally losing sleep over this race because he's in with both feet.
4: And former L.A. Detective Mark Furman, a key witness in O.J. Simpson's murder trial, has died at 74. This is CBS News.
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4: A British court has sentenced a truck driver to prison for smuggling cocaine in a shipment of underpants.
22: Almost $9.5 million worth of cocaine was stuffed inside a shipment, 28 pallets of Kim Kardashian's line of underwear and shapewear. The National Crime Agency says the shipment of clothing was legitimate, and neither the exporter nor importer were connected to the smuggled load. The 40-year-old driver, who initially denied knowing anything about the cocaine, eventually confessed and has been sentenced to 13 and a half years in prison for drug smuggling. Jennifer Kuiper, CBS News.
4: And finally, lighthouse keepers had heard the sound at night, a low, eerie rumble that sometimes rattled their buildings. Fishermen had heard it, too. Some thought it sounded like distant machinery. Others compared it to thunder. Now, scientists in Alaska have formally traced the noise to the region's humpback whales. They don't know why they make the sound. I'm Vicki Barker, CBS News.
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27: Murder at a mosque. Good morning, I'm Gordon Deal, along with Nicole Murray, on this Tuesday, May 19th. Glad you could be with us. Here's what we have for you this hour.
28: Three people have been killed after police say two teenagers opened fire at a mosque in San Diego.
27: President Trump says he's holding off on a planned attack against Iran, suggesting a nuclear agreement may be close.
28: Evacuation orders have been issued in parts of Southern California for wildfires burning in Santa Barbara and Ventura counties.
27: And despite affordability concerns, our impulse buying is up.
29: You know, I think there's lots of different reasons. It's a mix of emotion, environment, and immediate gratification, right? And especially if you're buying online, you're seeing these, you know, limited price or great price, or, you know, just, you know, it could be, you know, feeling like, oh, I don't want to miss out on something.
27: Betty Lynn Fisher at USA Today on buying beyond necessities, even when the budget squeeze is greater than ever. Police in San Diego say three people have been killed at a mosque in a shooting that may be a hate crime. Two teenage gunmen are believed to have killed three men, including a security guard, at the Islamic Center of San Diego. Police Chief Scott Wall said the mother of one of the suspects had reached out to police earlier in the day to say her son was missing.
0: She believed her son was suicidal, and she began to share information that several of her weapons were missing. Her vehicle was missing, in addition to her son.
27: The mother said her son was with a companion, and both were dressed in camouflage. At that point, police began trying to find where the shooters were headed. Police said the mother also found a note, but they wouldn't disclose anything further. A few blocks away, the two suspects, ages 17 and 18, were found dead with self-inflicted gunshot wounds in a vehicle in the middle of the street. CBS News says the security guard who was shot and killed was a father of eight. President Trump has announced that he's calling off what he identified as a scheduled attack on Iran that was supposed to happen today. The president said he made the decision because serious negotiations were taking place toward a peace agreement after Tehran sent a proposal to Washington, and that there was now a very good chance of reaching a deal limiting Iran's nuclear program.
1: I was asked by Saudi Arabia, Qatar, UAE, and some others if we could put it off for 2 or 3 days, a short period of time, because they think that they are getting very close to making a deal.
27: Under pressure to reach an accord that would reopen the Strait of Hormuz, Trump has previously expressed hope that a deal was close on ending the war and previously threatened heavy strikes on Iran if Tehran does not reach agreement. Reuters, by the way, says in an apparent softening of Washington's stance, the U.S. had agreed to release a quarter of Iran's frozen funds, totaling tens of billions of dollars held in foreign banks. Iran wants all the assets released. Acting Attorney General Todd Blanche says President Trump and the Justice Department have reached a roughly $1.7 billion settlement in the president's lawsuit against the IRS and Treasury Department over the leak of his tax returns. The Justice Department said Trump and other plaintiffs in the suit, two of his sons and the Trump Organization, will receive a formal apology, but no monetary payment or damages of any kind. Instead, the settlement money will go toward a, quote, anti-weaponization fund to be created at Blanche's direction to provide a systematic process to hear and redress claims of others who suffered weaponization and lawfare. Reaction from the president.
1: But this is reimbursing people that were horribly treated. It's anti-weaponization. They've been weaponized. They've been, in some cases, imprisoned wrongly. They paid legal fees that they didn't have. They've gone bankrupt. Their lives have been destroyed.
27: Mr. Trump had accused the agencies of unlawfully allowing a government contractor to leak his tax returns and those of his sons and company. If you've missed anything from today's show, by the way, all you have to do is stream or download the podcast. 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
27: Glad you're with us. Welcome into Tuesday. The Senate is gearing up for a battle over funding President Trump's White House ballroom, which will take center stage when senators debate a budget reconciliation package this week to fund immigration enforcement operations through 2029. A preview from Alex Bolton, senior staff writer at The Hill. Alex, what's going on?
12: Well, this week the Senate is going to hold a marathon series of votes Thursday night to pass another budget reconciliation package. And the point of this is to get around a Democratic filibuster to provide funding for ICE and Border Patrol through the end of Trump's term, through the end of 2029, so into the first year of the next presidency. And the biggest controversy associated with the bill right now is the $1 billion that the authors have tried to put in there for the White House ballroom. And so this is something that's very controversial, even among Republicans, spending up to $1 billion in taxpayer money for security upgrades for the White House and the White House ballroom, which, given how fungible the money is and the lack of clear controls on it, could go directly to building this ballroom, which has gotten, I think, Washington in a tizzy. And over the weekend, there was an important ruling by the Senate parliamentarian saying that the provision as drafted to provide $1 billion in taxpayer money for the White House ballroom would not be subject to special reconciliation protections. In other words, it would have to get 60 votes to pass on the Senate floor. That's something that's not going to happen because Democrats control 47 seats. And so that's where we are now. And Trump, he really wants to get this ballroom built. He has a target to get it finished by September 2028. So this funding is critical. Right now, it's a real question as to whether Republicans can get it passed. And they're going to try to redraft the language to get that ballroom money back in. And if they do, it's going to be a centerpiece of the debate. Democrats want to make this kind of the frame for the midterm election. Trump's more concerned about a lavish ballroom than he is about the affordability issues that Americans are struggling with.
27: I thought this was to be funded privately, Alex.
12: Well, that was the initial plan. The initial plan was this is going to be funded entirely by private donations. Initially, the estimate for the project when Trump unveiled it in end of July 2025 was for it to cost $200 million. And then Lindsey Graham, the chairman of the Budget Committee, came out with a bill a few weeks ago that would authorize $400 million in taxpayer money for the ballroom. And now it's climbed up to $1 billion potentially for the ballroom. So you even have some Republicans asking, like Tom Tillis of North Carolina, why is this cost skyrocketing? And, that has been true of other projects as well. The refurbishment of the reflecting pool in front of the Lincoln Memorial initially was supposed to cost, I think, $2 million. That then climbed to $13 million. And of course, you know, the renovation of the Fed headquarters, I mean, that has been besieged by cost overruns, and it became a big problem for a Fed chairman, Jerome Powell. So the fact of the matter is, in Washington, you know, you're estimated, you're given a quote, a cost estimate for something, it's usually multiple times that in the end, and that's what's happened with this ballroom, which is why they may be trying to get some taxpayer money for it. But, you know, getting taxpayers to pay for a 90,000-square-foot ballroom when gas is $4.50 a gallon, when food is getting more expensive, you know, it's a tough vote in an election year.
27: We're speaking with Alex Bolton, senior staff writer at The Hill. The story is called Senate GOP Looking for Off-Ramp from White House Ballroom Debacle. Senator Kennedy from Louisiana, what's his proposal here?
12: Well, Senator Kennedy is talking about, quote-unquote, paying for the ballroom by reducing the total amount of money that would be allocated to ICE and Customs and Border Protection, specifically Border Patrol. Now, the cost of this bill is, you know, I think they're going to fund something like, you know, 70 some odd billion dollars for immigration enforcement through 2029. What Kennedy is saying is, like, look, let's just reduce that money we're going to spend on immigration enforcement so that we can cover the cost of the ballroom so it's quote unquote paid for. But, you know, the problem with that argument is that, you know, this is all debt spending. There are no offsets, truly. I mean, an offset would be either raising taxes or raising fees or cutting, you know, spending that's already been enacted into law. So just because you are reducing the amount you're proposing to spend for ICE and Border Patrol from, you know, $70 billion down to, you know, $69 billion, doesn't mean that that pays for the ballroom. That just means you're spending less money that you're charging to the national credit card on immigration enforcement.
27: Thanks, Alex. Alex Bolton, senior staff writer at The Hill. 20 minutes now after the hour on This Morning, America's First News. Here's Nicole Murray.
4: And now, the three big things you need to know. Number one.
28: Three people have been killed at a mosque in San Diego in a shooting authorities say they are investigating as a hate crime. FBI Special Agent in Charge Mark Remley.
13: We are in the process of interviewing family and friends of the subjects. And evidence response teams are gathering all the evidence from the scene for review.
28: Police say the two teenage gunmen were found dead inside a vehicle near the mosque yesterday.
4: Number two.
28: President Trump says he has paused a planned attack against Iran for today after Tehran sent a peace proposal to Washington, adding there is now a very good chance of reaching a deal to limit Iran's nuclear program.
1: I put it off for a little while, hopefully maybe forever, but possibly for a little while, because we've had very big discussions with Iran.
28: Trump did not offer details of the agreement being discussed.
4: Number three.
28: A person from the United States has tested positive for Ebola in connection with the deadly outbreak in the Democratic Republic of Congo and Uganda. CDC's Ebola Response Incident Manager, Dr. Satish Pillai.
14: I can now confirm that there is one case of Ebola in an American who was exposed as part of their work in the Democratic Republic of Congo.
28: CDC officials say they are working to transfer the patient from Congo to Germany for treatment. California's Attorney General Rob Bonta said to ABC News that conditions inside his state's ICE facilities are inhumane.
15: Basically, it revealed that basic human necessities were not being attended to, addressed, taken care of. Things like having access to clean water, having access to food that is appetizing, nourishing, that's not undercooked, having access to medical care.
28: Data says roughly four dozen people have died in ICE custody since President Trump took office in January. The president has announced the addition of more than 600 generic medications to his drug coupon platform, TrumpRx, with billionaire investor Mark Cuban endorsing the website.
1: I'm thrilled to announce that we're increasing the number of drugs available on TrumpRx by nearly seven times, adding over 600 affordable generics to the website, working with industry partners.
28: The administration launched TrumpRx in February. The most preferred body types have been revealed. A new Solo Fund study found that for men, dad bods are out and leaner athletic builds are in. For women, people prefer softer, curvier bodies.
27: All right.
28: This is good news for me. All right.
27: What? Like the dad bod thing seems so short-lived. Now we're back to being athletic again.
28: Yeah, I don't personally understand the dad bod obsession. I'm kind of about that athletic build. But okay. All right, curvy girls.
27: 22 minutes after the hour.
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8: But with us, a new study by PartnerCentric finds that even though American consumers are feeling a financial crunch in their wallets, that's not stopping many from buying on impulse. Here's Betty Lynn Fisher, consumer reporter at USA Today. Betty, what are we up to?
9: So, you know, we talk a lot about how everybody feels that their wallets are tighter and that it's harder to afford things and it's harder to afford everyday things. But in a survey by PartnerCentric, 53% of consumers surveyed said that even though their overall budget is tighter in, you know, this year than last, 81% of them still said they made an impulse buy so far this year.
8: And why do we do it, Betty? Do we know?
9: You know, I think there's lots of different reasons. I talked to Sinning Wang, a professor at Case Western Reserve University, and he says it's a mix of emotion, environment, and immediate gratification, right? And especially if you're buying online, you're seeing these, you know, limited price or great price, or, you know, just, you know, it could be, you know, feeling like, oh, I don't want to miss out on something, or helping you just feel better about, you know, yourself or, you know, your situation for that moment.
8: Yeah, it's like a stress reliever at times. A little retail therapy, right?
9: Right.
8: I guess right. It's not bad if you do it once in a while or you're controlled about it. But what are some of the things we buy? Do we tend toward some things rather than others?
9: So in the survey, the top category for impulse buys was food or beverage. It was 54%. Clothing came in second at 53%, and electronics at 35%, shoes and accessory at 26%. And the top reason was price. 65% said, they got a good deal, or, you know, that they wanted to grab that price, or, you know, the impulse, came over them. 64% said that they were deserving of a treat or a reward. And that even changed with generations. So Gen Z shoppers were the largest ones, where 74% of them said they deserve that little treat or reward, compared to 59% of millennials, 62% of Gen Xers, and 50% of baby boomers. And baby boomers actually, incidentally, were the ones that their top reason was price point.
8: Wow. We're speaking with Betty Lynn Fisher, consumer reporter at USA Today. The story is called Impulse Buying is Up Despite Financial Crunch. How about by gender?
9: Women tended to impulse buy clothing, food, and beauty products, and men bought electronics, food, and clothing.
8: Mm. And then, I mean, how do you avoid this if you sense that you are an impulse buyer?
9: You know, some of this is, you know, there's some practical tips that the professor offered, you know, in introducing maybe a cooling off period before making kind of those non-essential purchases, especially online. You know, put it in the cart. Give it 24 hours. If you're still thinking about it, then, you know, maybe buy it. Avoid shopping when you're stressed, emotionally upset, or overly tired. Use shopping lists and stick to shopping lists. I know that can be difficult when you, you know, walk into a store and then you walk out with a lot more than what's on your list because that's what the retailer wants.
8: Yeah. What else here?
9: You know, be cautious of marketing tactics designed to create that urgency, such as, you know, countdown timers or limited stock messaging.
8: Yes.
9: And then, you know, track your small discretionary prices or purchases over time. You know, sometimes consumers can underestimate how quickly those little, you know, oh, I just bought that $5 thing or whatever. You know, those things can really add up after a while.
8: Thanks, Betty. Betty Lynn Fisher, consumer reporter at USA Today. 30 minutes now after the hour on This Morning, America's First News.

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9: CBS News Brief, with more than 130 deaths from Ebola in the Democratic Republic of Congo now.
10: I'm deeply concerned about the scale and speed of the epidemic.
9: WHO Chief Tedros Ghebreyesus, he's convening an emergency meeting on what he is now calling an epidemic. At least one American infected. Three dead in a suspected hate crime after teen suspects opened fire in San Diego.
11: Today our city was shaken by a violent act of hate here at the Islamic Center of San Diego. And my heart is with every person that is impacted by this horrific tragedy.
9: San Diego Mayor Todd Gloria, the teen suspects were later found dead. And Long Island Railroad services resume at noon New York time. Governor Kathy Hochul hailing successful negotiations with the union.
12: We stood firm for a deal that would not require any additional fare increases or tax increases. Period. Full stop. Got it done.
9: CBS News Brief, I'm Vicki Barker.
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15: Thanks for spending time with us. Welcome into Tuesday, May 19th. Gordon Deal with Nicole Murray. Some of our top stories and headlines. Three people killed after police in San Diego say a pair of teenagers opened fire at a mosque. Trump says he's called off a planned attack on Iran, indicating an agreement on nukes may be close. A strike is over for workers at the Long Island Railroad, the country's busiest commuter railroad. In a break from tradition, the new Fed chair will be sworn in at the White House, not the central bank. Amazon's Alexa can now produce full AI podcasts complete with fake

0: concerns of potential terrorist attacks and worries about the spread of things like the hantavirus. Here's a look at the security approach from former Marine Greg Sanfilippo, Vice President of Doyle Security Services in New York City. Greg, how do you approach this?
1: This is likely to be one of the biggest security operations the United States has ever seen. You're talking about millions of people moving through airports, stadiums, hotels, stations, fan zones, all at the same time across multiple cities for weeks. So people don't even picture security as they often picture it just as police outside a stadium. But in reality, it's like managing a temporary city that suddenly appears and disappears a month later. So the challenge isn't just stopping the bad things from happening. It's keeping everything moving safely, smoothly, and calmly under the pressure.
0: The World Cup itself, is it a unique event, or is it just like a series of unique events in different locations? How do you approach that?
1: Both. I mean, it's so unique, and it's happening in multiple cities at the same time. And you know, think of the Super Bowl and what the Super Bowl brings, and that's just one event. And if you look at the amount of viewers around the world on this, it's adding up multiple Super Bowls just in one type of event. And the fan experience is totally different. These are people that are traveling around the globe. And when you look at stuff that that happens in Europe around these events, this weekend's going to be the FA Cup going on there. And thousands of London police are deployed for protests and what goes on there. So it's just something that we really aren't familiar with.
0: Yeah. Public transportation, like how do you begin to address that?
1: Well, the public transportation is going to be, key on this. You're seeing this in New York with what's surrounding New Jersey Transit and how to get to Giant Stadium over this. So it's going to be a challenge. The staying current on information and, making sure that we're getting the information from the right sources, right? Because misinformation, that's just wrong information or disinformation. Someone that's purposely putting out false rumors, that starts panic. And, once you see crowds panic, it becomes much harder to control people and keep people calm. So communication is going to be key from official sources.
0: Yeah. We're speaking with Greg Sanfilippo, former Marine, also Vice President of Doyle Security Services in New York City, and we're talking about World Cup security. I'm just thinking of what things are like near me here in New Jersey at MetLife Stadium. So you've got the folks inside the stadium that need watching. You got to screen them in some way before they go in. You got folks in, as you mentioned, like these fan zones who are probably not even going into the stadium. You got public transportation moving them, say, from New York City. I don't even know what else to calculate here.
1: There's so much to calculate.
0: Is it police? Are you bringing in like the National Guard for help? Are there private security companies like yours? Like, who's all involved?
1: All of the above. It's like a quilt, right? The type of quilt when you look at all the layers, right? Security's worried about overcrowding, transportation, demonstrations, panic online, false alarms. So you'll have local law enforcement overlaid with state police that's leading the effort in New Jersey, NYPD in New York City, and then federal law enforcement. Oh, and by the way, all these properties are owned by private entities. So now you have private security that's responsible for the actual locations, and everyone has to communicate. They, we've been doing this. It started last year when FIFA had a Club World Cup and kind of went through almost a rehearsal, if you will, but on a much lower scale. So this is going to be something that the United States really hasn't seen from securing large venues and sporting events.
0: Are security guys territorial? Like you referenced the private security guys who might be, say, in charge of a particular property or venue. Do they at times clash with local police and then state police and then, say, I don't know, National Guard who might be helping? Like, are there and a muscle flexing or territorial protections that go on here?
1: You do see that, unfortunately, time to time on the layers of law enforcement. You typically won't see that on the private sector side. There's jockeying for the contracts, and then once the contracts are awarded, everyone really has to get along.
0: Thanks, Greg Sanfilippo, former Marine and Vice President of Doyle Security.

0: Security Services in New York. 19 minutes now in front of the hour. On This Morning, America's First News. Coming up next, how a scorned girlfriend got her revenge.
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0: Thanks for joining us. Welcome into Tuesday. It's time now for the mic drop with This Morning's Mike Gavin.
12: Good morning. Well, we've heard that revenge is a dish best served cold, but sometimes it's better piping hot, or in this case, on fire. A Louisiana baker went viral on Instagram at posting about how she was happy to help a client out with a very extraordinary last-minute request. Julia Fredella says her client found out her boyfriend was cheating on her the same day she was supposed to pick up a very large and elaborate cake for his 35th birthday. The client initially asked Julia to record herself smashing the cake on video instead of picking it up, even offering her an extra $100 to do it. Julia said she'd do one better and decided to set it on fire instead, saying that she had so much fun making this almond-flavored cake for Jonathan's party, but there's just one thing. We don't like cheaters. The video has been seen millions of times. Commenters loved it, with some saying they've now checked flaming cake off of their bucket list.
0: Wow. Yeah, this is going to be a thing.
12: You think so? This is going to be how we deal with this situation from now on.
0: Yeah.
12: See, that's not really a good thing, right? That people are just going to be setting things on fire
0: Correct.
12: Now more often.
0: Correct.
12: Like, you know, we're going to do those stories about people who set their house on fire
0: right.
12: because they tried to set a cake on fire.
0: That'll be the new angle.
12: Yeah.
0: So we've started this trend, or this trend has been started now, where you're scorned, so you get your soon-to-be ex a birthday cake mm-hmm. to celebrate,
2: you set it on fire. That's going to be the thing. But the side story is going to be, uh-oh, things went awry, you know, for somebody yeah. trying to get revenge when the cake they set on fire, you know, also caused the
12: yeah.
2: outside landscaping to go on fire or something like that.
12: It's a very expensive way to get revenge. That's because true. this cake cost $600.
2: What?
12: Yes. This was it was a very fancy looking cake, and I read that it cost $600. Then she paid an extra $100 to have it smashed Ooh. Or set on fire. Okay. So that's
2: So she was really mad
12: to
2: burn a $600 cake.
12: Exactly. It was just me. Yeah, I think I'd just eat the cake or, you know, share it with friends.
2: Yeah.
12: I don't know if I'd set the cake on fire.
2: Man.
12: Maybe made her point, I suppose. And another venue known for big cakes are as weddings. And another thing weddings have been known for are the cutesy entrances from the bridal party. Let this be a warning, however, not to go crazy in your formal attire or run the risk of a major wardrobe malfunction. That's what we've seen in another viral Instagram video in which we've seen members of a wedding party make their way into the reception. The first couple does the gritty, which is very corny, but it does go off without a hitch. Then things take a turn when the second couple chooses to enter by hitting the floor and doing the worm. And while their worm form is fairly impressive, things go awry when the bridesmaid's dress hikes up, exposing what appears to be her bare butt to the entire reception. Mm. Millions of people have also seen this video and reveled in the bridesmaid's embarrassment. Some commenters said that if it happened to them, they'd never live it down. Others said, essentially, if you've got it, flaunt it.
2: Yeah. Speaking of cakes.
12: Right? Yeah.
2: Cake exposure.
12: I suppose
2: so. Oh, boy. Yeah, that's a tough one. Well, as a husband and a girl dad,
12: yes.
2: I'm aware that women don't want underwear lines.
12: Yes.
2: Like in their dresses.
12: Right.
2: And this was the risk she took. She rolled with it and apparently got exposed.
12: She knew exactly what was going to happen. It was a short dress. Yes. She was going to be on the floor. I think she knew that there was a very good chance of this. Not unaware.
2: Mm. 13 minutes in front of the hour.
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11: Thanks for being with us. A new study from the UK finds people who regularly visit museums or participate in creative activities may be aging more slowly on a biological level. The study examined activities including painting, photography, dancing, singing, and visiting museums, cultural events, or historic sites. Adults who took part more often and in a wider variety of activities tended to show slower aging scores compared to people who rarely engaged. Jessica Mack, health and wellness expert not involved in the study, told Fox News that the findings reflect a growing understanding that health is influenced by more than exercise and nutrition alone. She said the activities may help reduce stress, improve emotional regulation, and increase social connection. 8 minutes now in front of the hour on this morning. Once again, here's Nicole Murray.
12: And now, the three big things you need to know. Number one.
13: 3 people have been killed in a shooting at the Islamic Center of San Diego, and 2 suspected teenage shooters were found dead inside a vehicle nearby. Police say yesterday's incident is being investigated as a hate crime. Mayor Todd Gloria.
14: No one in our city should live in fear because of their identity, their faith, or their place of learning.
13: Police say 2 hours before the shooting, one of the suspect's mothers reported her son was missing, along with multiple weapons and her vehicle.
12: Number two.
13: President Trump and the Justice Department have reached a $1.7 billion settlement in the president's lawsuit against the Internal Revenue Service and Treasury Department over the leak of his tax returns, Senate Minority Leader Chuck Schumer.
15: Trump is shaking hands with himself, making his own deal with himself, in order to fund his insurrectionist army to the tune of billions of dollars.
13: The $1.776 billion will be used to create an anti-weaponization fund to compensate victims of political weaponization.
12: Number three.
13: An adult in Colorado has died from a confirmed case of hantavirus that is not linked to a recent outbreak aboard a cruise ship in the Atlantic. Health officials say the strain of the hantavirus that caused the Colorado death occurs regularly in the state this time of year. The source of the exposure is being investigated. Disgraced attorney Alex Murdaugh is suing Rebecca Becky Hill, the former court clerk who allegedly interfered with the jury that convicted him in the murders of his wife and son in 2023. Murdaugh's lawyer, Jim Griffin.
16: The purpose of this lawsuit is to hold Becky Hill accountable for what she did.
13: The lawsuit comes 4 days after South Carolina's highest court overturned Murdaugh's double murder convictions and life sentence. Negotiators have reached a deal to end the strike that stalled service on the Long Island Railroad, the busiest commuter rail system in North America. New York Governor Kathy Hochul.
17: Their work is critical for the entire region, and they deserve a fair wage. I also would not accept a deal that would compromise affordability for Long Islanders.
13: LIRR officials say the system's major commuter lines will begin running trains by noon today. According to Harvard Business Review, over 50% of hiring managers admit to posting ghost jobs, which are job listings that a company has no intention of hiring.
11: Man, just collecting data, resumes.
13: Or trying to
11: keep
13: employees at bay if they want additional people on their team, you know what I mean?
11: But, I don't like this.
13: Why?
11: Yeah.
13: Why?
11: 6 minutes now in front of the hour.
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11: Thanks for joining us. A Long Island high school boasts a record-breaking 21 valedictorians who achieved an A-plus in every class all 4 years. Jericho High School has so many they can't all make speeches at their June 28 graduation, so they're filming a video instead. All 21 will wear sashes, however, that say valedictorian. The school churned out multiple valedictorians because they grade on a letter system, which means a 97 or higher average earns students an A+. The co-principal, Brian Cummings, told NBC News that the difference between a 99.8 and a 99.83 is insignificant. Jericho's valedictorians didn't take the easy route either, as you might imagine, packing their schedules with AP classes and extracurriculars. For Nicole Murray and Mike Gavin, I'm Gordon Deal. 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
7: I'm Vicki Barker. The head of the WHO says that Ebola outbreak in the Democratic Republic of Congo is now an epidemic.
8: Beyond the confirmed cases, there are more than 500 suspected cases and 130 suspected deaths.
7: Some of those deaths outside the DRC, at least one American infected. Grace Tan was part of an Ebola response team that partnered with USAID until it was killed off by the Trump administration.
9: Response is very complicated, and there's a lot of training that has to go into it to make sure that response is done well. That funding disappeared. Funding for Ebola programs disappeared last year.
7: The CDC has mandated border controls barring non-Americans from the affected countries from entering the U.S. In San Diego, two teen gunmen opened fire at an Islamic center, killing three men.
10: We were having lunch and I heard at least a dozen shots. They sounded like from a semi-automatic weapon. And then there was a pause, and then another dozen shots.
7: It's being investigated as a hate crime. The teen suspects were later found dead. That fire in Southern California is moving and spreading fast. Fire officials ordering 13,000 people in its path to get out.
11: Our number one priority is getting everyone evacuated in the front of the fire.
7: The nation's largest rail commuter network is back on track. Long Island Railroad services resume at noon New York time. New York Governor Kathy Hochul hailing the horse trading that ended the strike.
12: Negotiations are rarely easy, but I have a lot of respect for the collective bargaining process that unfolded over the last few days.
7: Voters in the state of Georgia are heading to the polls today.
13: More than a million ballots have already been cast in Georgia's primary, and State Election Director Blake Evans says they are ready for even more today.
14: We have 159 counties throughout the state that are well prepared. They're going to be processing voters quickly. We expect lines to be short.
13: On the ballot are key statewide races from governor to agriculture commissioner and from Congress to the state legislature. In order to avoid a June runoff, candidates have to capture more than 50% of the vote in their race. Jonathan O'Brien for CBS News, Atlanta.
7: And was it the pandemic? Is it social media? CBS's Michael George reports on an epidemic of anxiety in school-aged children.
15: Researchers in Boston found between 2014 and 2023, there was a 4% rise in children being diagnosed with a mental health issue during the routine visits. Most alarming, they say there's been a 300% increase in doctor's visits related to anxiety.
7: This is CBS.
16: Join Adriana Diaz and Kelly O'Grady for the perfect start to your weekend. 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
17: Carpal tunnel syndrome, heart failure that doesn't improve with common medicines. 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
7: Google kicks off its annual developer conference today. Tech contributor Ian Scher.
18: This is a critical moment for Google, and not just because there's so much competition for AI, but also because this is the time that it gets attention from software and hardware developers around the world. They all are paying attention to see how Google is going to improve its AIs and make them easier to integrate into various different apps and devices and websites.
7: And a British TV network has pulled all episodes of its reality series Married at First Sight after two former contestants said they were raped and a third said she'd been sexually assaulted. The producers are defending their safeguarding standards, but British regulators are calling for a criminal investigation. And the head of a new media watchdog says any format involving couples who meet for the first time on their wedding day was always going to carry a high level of risk. I'm Vicky Barker, CBS News.
19: 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I've been surfing here since I was a kid. 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
21: Good morning.
22: Good morning.
23: Good morning. Greet the day, smile, and say,
24: good morning, city.
22: And good morning. It's 5:06, the morning crew. Doug and Robbie back at it. Hello, how are ya?
23: I'm doing good, Robbie D. How are you? How are you? How are you?
22: I'm doing much better than I was yesterday.
25: That's good
22: for
25: to
22: sure.
25: hear. That's yeah, what we like to hear.
22: For sure.
25: We like to hear.
22: Good morning to Tall Tom.
26: What's up, man? How you feeling? You're back.
22: I'm back. I had a 24-something. I'm not quite sure what it was.
26: Well, she has an advantage in all of us, Ryan and Doug. This is her Monday, so it's a real Monday for her. So advantage Robbie.
22: So that's why I just had to go grab some Tylenol, huh?
26: Well, yes, just to prepare, because of all the excitement, your body can't take it.
22: Oh, okay, all right. I'll
25: too
22: try
25: much
22: to hold
25: handle.
22: Back. Yeah.
23: Ain't no ibuprofen going to cure that.
25: Nope.
22: Good morning, Mr. Jenke.
27: Good morning.
22: How's things over there in the news center?
27: Oh, good.
22: Good.
27: Really good.
22: It's good
27: yeah.
22: to hear. Did you get your hair cut again?
27: I got all of them cut.
22: Yeah, I see that.
27: I did get a haircut.
23: Was that a Friday thing?
27: That was a Saturday.
23: Saturday.
27: It had been too long.
22: What I gotta tell
26: you.
27: Yeah, I know it. I waited too long. I can't do that again.
22: Me being the tall person that I am in the studio, all I can see is the top of. I can barely see. You'll almost look like the guy who used to look over the fence.
27: Wilson.
22: Wilson.
27: No. Was that his name?
22: Yeah, Wilson. Because that's all they can see.
27: That was from Home Improvement.
22: Home Improvement.
25: Mm-hmm. I was just thinking he looks more like George Clooney, but that's just me.
27: Mm-hmm.
22: It is just you.
23: No. Oh, wow.
22: Well, I don't think he looks like George Clooney, and I don't think there's a lot of people that will agree with you.
27: But he's got a better look at me than you do.
22: Well, there's that.
25: So I see Clooney.
27: Yeah, so he can tell.
26: Well, okay. Have you ever seen Clooney and Janky in the same room?
25: There you go.
22: I'm going to go Clooney's way.
25: Well, and Emil or whatever her name is probably thinks George looks like Ryan Jahnke.
27: Who's Emil?
25: Isn't that his girlfriend or wife or his wife's girlfriend?
22: I'm not quite sure what her first name is.
25: It's not Amelia?
26: What are you talking about?
25: George Clooney's...
27: Where am I?
25: George.
26: And what, who am I?
22: Honestly,
26: what am I doing here?
25: Admiral Stockdale.
22: That is so random from you, Doug. Honest to gosh.
25: What
22: is that?
25: Just
22: that you might know her name. George Clooney's girlfriend's name.
25: Oh, I'm hip.
27: Yeah,
22: I'm not saying you're not, but it's
26: just pop totally culture over here.
22: Oh, yeah. Totally yeah. Random.
25: Archie and Edith Bunker. Yeah. Well, I know these people.
22: Yeah, you do, yeah. But. George Clooney's girlfriend.
26: I'm doing very impressive, Douglas.
27: He's on the Google machine right now.
25: I'm looking at it. George, with my bifocal contact lenses, George Clooney. Yeah!
22: It's a mall?
26: Oh.
25: Would you? That's a strange way to apologize.
22: I'm not apologizing. I'm saying it was a random fact that you knew that.
25: Yes, Doug, you're correct. It is Amal Clooney.
22: Amal. Like A-M-A-L? Is that how it's? Wow.
25: Yep. Not sure what it's worth in Scrabble.
27: That's why.
22: You win.
27: not a lot of people know this, but Doug is so smart that his head is too big for his hair, and that's why he's actually bald.
22: Oh, that's how that happened. Huh?
25: I have no idea what that means.
27: Well, your brain is so big and your head is...
26: That brings us back to who am I and what am I doing?
22: Yeah, here we go.
26: Where are we going with all this?
25: It's not where we start, it's where we end.
22: Right.
25: It is Tuesday, the 19th of May. You're listening to the KF Joe Morning Crew. She's Robbie Daniels. I'm Doug Lear. That's Two Tall Tom Schmanski in the KF Joe Weather Cave. We've got Sarah Heinrich, KFGO Sports, and Ryan Janke's news is next.
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27: Good morning. It's 5:10, 41 degrees, cloudy and breezy Fargo-Moorhead. I'm Ryan Janke. A fatal crash west of Grand Forks nearly 2 years ago has resulted in a six-year prison sentence for a Fordville, North Dakota man. 43-year-old Travis Bell has been sentenced in the drunken driving collision that killed 6-year-old Katarina Luthon and injured her mother on U.S. Highway 2 and Airport Road. Grand Forks County District Court Judge Theodore Sandberg sentenced Bell to the maximum penalties allowed under his plea agreement. Bell will be on 3 years of supervised probation and spend 2 years in the 24/7 sobriety program. Bell had a blood alcohol content level of 0.13 after the crash. Some evidence was originally suppressed by Sandberg. Reporter Mark Fry says a federal Immigration and Customs Enforcement agent has been charged in a shooting in Minneapolis earlier this year.
1: Christian Castro faces 4 felony counts of second-degree assault with a dangerous weapon and 1 count of falsely reporting a crime stemming from the January 14th incident where Julio Sosa Solis, a Venezuelan national, was shot and injured. Hennepin County Attorney Mary Moriarty says the feds have not cooperated or provided any evidence. In fact, some of the most compelling evidence came from Minneapolis police.
2: Police were able, there was a camera there on that corner, and they were able to turn the camera to capture what happened in the front yard. I think it was extremely important. Anytime that you have video which contradicts what an ICE agent or, frankly, anybody says, that's very compelling evidence.
1: Homeland Security charged Sosa Solis and 2 others for allegedly assaulting the ICE agents prior to the shooting, but those charges were ultimately dropped.
27: It's 41 degrees, cloudy and breezy. 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
27: 41, you're listening to KFGO News. Moorhead police say 10 middle school students who became sick after eating candy provided by another student were likely affected by THC. Police were called to Horizon Middle School after receiving a report that several students had become ill. Some began experiencing nausea. Police Chief Chris Helmick calls it an unfortunate situation. As a parent with children in the school system, Helmick says he understands and relates to the concerns raised within the community. He says the department will continue to work with Moorhead Area Public Schools as the investigation continues and determine how police can prevent something like this from happening again. None of the students involved have been cooperative with officers, which has limited the ability to gather additional details. Helmick says charges against the students who played a part in the case are possible. The Senate Military Construction Appropriations Committee is hearing about work to advance funding for a Space Operations Center at Grand Forks Air Force Base. U.S. Space Force has proposed a $250 million facility that could bring hundreds of Guardians to the base. Senator John Hoeven is working with Space Force officials to move the process forward. A Space Force official says the facilities could see around 800 Guardians working around the clock supporting combatant commands. The design phase of the new facility is expected to start later this year. Late Minnesota House Speaker Melissa Hortman was remembered by lawmakers as the first legislative session without her comes to a close. During yesterday's farewell to retiring lawmakers, House Speaker Lisa Damith talked about the bipartisan work between the two.
6: Those are lessons that I was hoping Melissa Hortman and I could have insisted would carry on in this place, not a tie again. To be very clear, not a tie again, but my hope for the future of the House of Representatives is we would learn to do this a little bit better together.
27: House Democratic leader Zach Stevenson says he stopped by the desk of his former colleague and close friend as he left the chamber late Sunday night.
8: I was thinking about the tributes that we've made to Melissa, both in the beginning of session and the memorial bills that passed. But I got to tell you, the best tribute to Melissa Hortman is getting our work done and getting it done on time. So we did right by Melissa Hortman.
27: Several bills honoring Hortman, her husband Mark, and their dog Gilbert passed this legislative session. Heading into the KFGO Weather Center with Chief Meteorologist Tom Szymanski, the KFGO Weather Center is powered by Acme Tools, where you can save big now on Toro outdoor power equipment. 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Tom, you mentioned it when you came in here earlier, wind is going to be back.
26: Well, it really has never left, but it'll be back. Yeah, we got the breeze again today and again tomorrow and again Thursday.
27: Okay, I don't want that, though.
26: If I could only forecast what I want, it would be 100 degrees and humid every day, and there'd be no such thing as winter. So can't always forecast what you want, but because obviously I do not want this kind of weather being in golf season, but it is what it is. Yeah, mostly cloudy, breezy, and I'm just going to call it embarrassingly cold with scattered sprinkles out there and an incredible high of 48 on May 19th. That's very nice. And a northwest wind at 15 to 30. Areas of frost later on tonight. There'll be some sort of frost freeze headline issued by the Weather Service later on for that. Clear sky down to 30. Winds will become south under 8, and tomorrow mostly sunny, becoming breezy. Areas of frost early in the morning, 67 the high. South winds picking up to 12 to 26 then. The breeze is remaining on Thursday, partly sunny and breezy, low 46 with a high of 73. Cloudy and breezy Friday, chance for rain, low 50, high 64. And then Saturday, it becomes partly sunny, a chance for showers in the morning, close to 70. Partly sunny and breezy on Sunday, high near 81, so it does warm up toward the end of the weekend. And on Memorial Day also, partly sunny, breezy, and about 86 to wrap up that holiday weekend. Out there right now, though, that wind is out of the northwest at around 18 miles an hour, and we've got the clouds, 41 at Moorhead, 41 at the airport, and also 41 at the KFGO Weather Cave.
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0: Good morning. It's 519. Here we go. It's the morning crew. It's Doug and Robbie back at it on the Tuesday. Kind of a wet, drizzly kind of one.
1: Yeah, I ended up with 0.45 for the whatever it would be, like 36-hour total. Al Ahmet checked in beautiful downtown Horace with 0.48 for the two-day total. So not enough, but better than nothing there, Too Tall Tom.
2: Yeah, 0.39 at my place last with the yesterday rain. So, you know, we'll take whatever we can get.
1: Right.
2: Yeah. So about just over almost, you know, half inch or so at my place for 2 days. So
0: if we get a little sunshine here in the next couple of days, everybody's going to be mowing
2: not
0: a lot. Not today, though.
2: Nope.
0: So I said next couple of days if we do.
2: Yeah.
0: Here goes the grass again.
2: Good.
1: And then?
2: Bring it on, man.
1: The mosquitoes.
2: The murder hornets.
1: Oh, yes.
2: The pterodactyls.
0: They were talking about they haven't had mosquitoes forever in Iceland, and all of a sudden now they have mosquitoes.
1: Oh, cool.
0: Yeah.
1: Good for them.
0: So lucky them.
1: Yeah. Well, yeah.
0: They had the mosquitoes.
1: I don't know what day it was last week, but I did have mosquitoes out. I was out killing dandelions, and I had a few mosquitoes around.
0: Does it seem like the dandelions have exploded everywhere?
1: Not mine.
0: Holy.
1: Kill them.
0: Well, you need to come to our house. Our whole backyard is full of dandelions. And then even, I don't know, I was driving along home or something and saw a field full of dandelions.
1: Yep.
2: You know, I got to say, I've been living in my place since 05. And I have never had a dandelion in my yard once.
0: Wow.
2: We have a ditch next to our house that gets them. You know, I mow them and everything. Mm-hmm. But I hired a lawn care company when I first moved there, and they must be applying a proper fertilizer and weed killer so that I have never, ever had a dandelion in 20 years in my yard.
0: Wow, that's awesome.
1: I kind of enjoy them.
0: Well, you know, when we were kids, did we care?
1: No.
0: Hubs and I were having this conversation. No. I'm like, did my dad ever do anything about the dandelions? No.
2: I thought they made the yards look better.
1: When I was a kid,
2: yeah.
1: They're pollinators.
0: I mean, and they don't last that long, do they?
1: Save the dandelions. They're beautiful. They're yellow. They're pollinators.
0: Well, wait a minute. You just told me you took care of yours.
1: Yeah, save your dandelions.
0: Not mine.
1: Right.
0: I'll bring mine over and if you'd like.
1: Like, it's not legal to go out and shoot rabbits and squirrels in the backyard in the city limits, so about the only thing I can go kill is weeds. So I love going out with 2,4-D, and I got...
2: I thought you were always more of a thistle kind of guy.
1: Thistle?
2: Yeah, you're more of one of those.
1: Yeah, I mean, I like to kill thistle, too. I like to kill weeds.
0: Thistle's a pain.
1: It is.
0: Thistle is a huge pain.
1: Yeah.
0: Yeah.
1: Yeah. Okay, here we go. 522 Tuesday morning, the KFTRO Morning Crew. Robbie Daniels, Doug Lear, Too Tall Tom Szymanski. Here it comes.
0: Your question
1: of the day.
0: Since we're talking about our lawns. New survey asked people what they hated worst about their lawns and the work that they had to do. 35% said weeding.
1: Oh, really?
0: So what's your most hated lawn chore?
1: Because, again, there are, you know, a lot of people who love to put on the earbuds and go out and mow the lawn and trim the lawn and fertilize and kill weeds. But there's some people that look out there and go,
0: I hate it. I hate it.
1: Right.
0: I always giggle at those who are on riding lawnmowers, no offense to them, who say they hate it.
2: No, I don't hate it.
0: Oh, okay, good.
2: See, I tell you what, I'll take it over snow blowing.
0: Yeah.
2: I'll take any type of yard work over snow blowing and snow removal. Even if it's brutal.
1: Landmine removal?
2: I'll go with the landmines.
1: Okay.
0: Wow. We'll take the landmines.
2: Anything over snow. But there are a couple I don't care
0: about. Okay.
1: So, yeah. Okay, so that's our KFTRO Morning Crew question of the day. Our Adventure RV text sub is open at 35270. What's your most hated lawn chore? We'd love to hear from you at 35270.
0: Your song of the day comes from Supertramp. It was on the state in 1979. Supertramp went to number one on the album charts with Breakfast in America. I had one of those albums, played it a lot. It was the group's only U.S. number one. Three hit singles from that, The Logical Song, Goodbye Stranger, and Take the Long Way Home. So we're going with The Logical Song here this morning. The lyrics about how the innocence and wonder of childhood can quickly give way to worry and cynicism as children are taught to be responsible adults. To accentuate, so listen carefully at the end of the song, to accentuate the digital line in the lyrics, the band borrowed a Mattel handheld electronic football game from the engineer who was working next door. The device, which obviously was before Nintendo, provided an unusual sounding layered bleep. The specific bite occurs near the end of the song, just after they sing the word digital.
1: Mm.
0: The sound itself indicated a player had lost control of the football.
1: Okay.
0: Have you had that game? Did you have that game? One of your buds?
1: Yeah, I mean, I've heard it.
0: The handheld?
1: Yep.
0: All right. Here you go. It's a logical song, Supertramp, your morning crew song of the day.

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6: 5:31 into the KFGO News Center. It's the janitor, Ryan Janke, on duty on your Tuesday morning.
7: Good morning, Ryan.
8: Good morning.
7: All right, question of the day, what's your most hated lawn chore?
8: Yes.
7: Yes? All of the above?
6: Oh, for Pete's sake.
8: You know what? I think it's probably weed whacking.
7: Mm.
8: Weed trimming. What do people call them? Different things. The reason is because I never figure there's a way to hold the trimmer so you don't get any grass on your pants and you don't get flung in the face with a stray rock.
7: Yeah.
8: But I haven't figured that out. Mm. So
6: a little learner?
8: So I'll get my glasses chipped and scratched.
6: Because if you tilt it away from you, then it shoots the grass out the back. If you tilt it towards you, then it shoots it up onto your shins.
7: Easy lesson.
8: But it depends on where the guard, it's got the guard on half the side or whatever.
6: Okay, if Tabitha trims the grass, then Ryan doesn't get any grass on his shoes.
8: Right, exactly.
7: Mm.
6: We're all about equality.
8: Right, yeah.
7: And the guard should be one direction to begin with. That's not movable.
8: No. Well, I understand that, but maybe it's because I'm not ambidextrous.
7: How are you holding the thing? Yeah.
8: Yeah, exactly. Yeah, you guys know.
6: Good luck.
8: Okay. You understand my struggle.
6: No, not really, but we're here for you.
8: It's cloudy and 41 degrees, Fargo, Moorhead. We're expecting a mostly cloudy day today. Scattered sprinkles, cold, 48 for a high today. Chief Meteorologist Tom Szymanski will be along shortly with a look at the forecast. Moorhead police have opened an investigation after nearly a dozen Horizon Middle School students reported feeling sick after eating candy given to them by a student yesterday afternoon. Police say they believe the candy contained THC. The Moorhead Area Public School District says the students complained of nausea. Police say at this stage of the investigation, none of the students involved have been cooperative with officers, which has limited the ability to gather additional details. Police will continue to investigate and will pursue charges if possible. Could be a long time in prison for the woman convicted of being at the center of a major fraud scandal in Minnesota.
9: Prosecutors are asking a judge to sentence the founder of Feeding Our Future to 50 years in prison for coordinating the largest pandemic fraud in the U.S. 45-year-old Amy Bach was among 65 convicted for their role in the scheme. The sentencing memorandum was filed in Minneapolis, and Bach is scheduled to be sentenced on Thursday. She was convicted by a federal jury for stealing more than $240 million from federal programs. She has maintained that she knew nothing about the fraudulent activity. Her attorneys are expected to file their own sentencing recommendations.
8: That's reporter Al Schock. 41 degrees and cloudy. 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
8: 41, you're listening to KFGO News. Fatal crash west of Grand Forks nearly 2 years ago has resulted in a six-year prison sentence for a Fordville, North Dakota man. 43-year-old Travis Bell has been sentenced in the drunken driving collision that killed 6-year-old Katarina Luthon and injured her mother on U.S. Highway 2 and Airport Road. Grand Forks County District Court Judge Theodore Sandberg sentenced Bell to the maximum penalties allowed under his plea agreement. Bell will be on 3 years of supervised probation and spend 2 years in the 24/7 sobriety program. Bell had a blood alcohol content level of 0.13.

0: forward to working with the Space Force through to fund the project through the annual appropriations process and moving on to design and construction. The design phase of the new facility is expected to start later this year. Farm Rescue has announced the completion of its 1,300th family assistance case, marking a major achievement in the organization's mission to support farm and ranch families facing an unexpected crisis.
1: Farm Rescue's marketing and communications strategist Kaylee Reller says the milestone case took place near Selfridge, North Dakota, where Farm Rescue volunteers helped out rancher J.W. Fralick and his wife, Alicia.
2: The family primarily focuses on cattle, and so what we had planted for them was to be able to feed their cattle in future times. So very excited to go out there. We actually had our planter and our air seeder at the same case, which doesn't happen too frequently. So great to see all of that and many volunteers come together to help out.
1: The Fralick family reached out after a series of difficult life events, including a death in the family, the arrival of a newborn, and a medical diagnosis that significantly impacted day-to-day ranch operations. Rusty Halverson, News Radio, KFGO.
0: Since 2005, Farm Rescue has expanded its footprint to include 11 states, providing free planting, haying, harvesting, and livestock feeding assistance to farm and ranch families experiencing major injury, illness, or natural disaster. Heading into the KFGO Weather Center with Chief Meteorologist Tom Szymanski. 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Yeah, a little bit chilly out there, Tom, and maybe even some frost later.
3: Yeah, that's going to be the case, I think, later on the night, tomorrow morning, with the frost coming on in. And it's, getting toward the end of the frost season, but it's not unheard of to get it at this time of year. In fact, it happens. So tonight looks like it's going to be one of those nights. Now, today, preceding that, just a chilly day, mostly cloudy, breezy, that northwesterly at 15 to 30. Scattered sprinkles here and there. Don't be afraid. They won't hurt you. And it will be embarrassingly cold with a high of only 48. Clear areas of frost later on tonight, 30. And tomorrow, mostly sunny. The breeze picks up out of the south, increasing to 12 to 26 midday and afternoon. Areas of frost early in the morning, high 67. And then as we look into Thursday, partly sunny and breezy, 73. It gets milder eventually toward the second half of the weekend and into Memorial Day. Details about that and more coming up with the Cave Call soon. Right now, northwest winds at 17, 41 at Moorhead and the airport, also 41 at the KFGO Weather Cave.
4: Ebola in the Democratic Republic of Congo now.
5: I'm deeply concerned about the scale and speed of the epidemic.
4: WHO Chief Tedros Ghebreyesus, he's convening an emergency meeting on what he is now calling an epidemic. At least one American infected. Three dead in a suspected hate crime after teen suspects opened fire in San Diego.
6: Today our city was shaken by a violent act of hate here at the Islamic Center of San Diego. And my heart is with every person that is impacted by this horrific tragedy.
4: San Diego Mayor Todd Gloria, the teen suspects were later found dead. And Long Island Railroad services resume at noon New York time. Governor Kathy Hochul hailing successful negotiations with the union.
7: We stood firm for a deal that would not require any additional fare increases or tax increases. Period. Full stop. Got it done.
4: CBS News Brief. I'm Vicki Barker.
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12: 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It's the Morning Crew. It's Doug and Robbie. Don't forget today's

0: Day. The home inspector is back. Lars Nabla coming up at about 6:40.
1: Right now, our KFGO morning crew question of the day: Too Tall Tom Szymanski.
2: What?
1: How you doing there?
2: I'm okay, man.
1: Okay. What's your? It sounded. Sounded a little bit concerning there.
2: I'm just excited that it's Mulligan Monday.
1: Like a lack of vitamin C or something.
2: No, the vitamins have been ingested. They're doing their thing. So.
1: Okay, so what's your most hated lawn chore?
2: Well, to set the record straight, I don't have a riding lawnmower because I'm lazy, okay?
0: No, I didn't say that.
2: No, I know, but some people have inferred that to me in the past. I have a problem with my back, and when I push a mower, the angle that my back is at when I'm pushing a mower increases the back trauma that I have anyway.
1: Right.
2: So, because, I walk 7 miles on a golf course. Right. So cutting the grass cardiovascularly is simple, Simon. Mm-hmm. I would say, there's a couple. The part where I got to use the push mower to trim where the riding mower can't get to, that creates problems for my back. Also, I would say anything involving moving rock, landscaping rock, that's heavy work with the wheelbarrow, moving rock around in mulch, that kind of stuff. And I can't really disagree with Ryan about the weeding thing. That's the trimming. That's not a thrill. But I have a lawn company that does all the fertilizing and the weed killer application and all that, so I really don't have to worry about that. So there's really not much that I really hate about, yard work, but I would say moving the heavy rock and the stonework and all that whenever I have to do that, that's not really exciting.
1: Sure. Yep. How about you, Robbie?
0: Well, first of all, I just got to clarify when I was saying about people who whine about mowing when they got a rider mower, I was kind of pushing it towards my husband.
1: Oh, Rick.
0: Yeah.
2: Oh, does he complain when he's even on a rider?
0: Once in a while, he will.
2: It has a cup holder, doesn't it?
0: Yeah, right.
2: Put his favorite beverage in the cup holder, man. I think it's major chill when you can do that while you're riding a lawnmower.
0: Okay, once in a while. I shouldn't say that, but every now and then. So,
2: does he prefer lawn mowing over snow blowing?
0: Yeah, I'm pretty sure he does.
2: Okay.
0: Pretty sure he does.
2: I was worried about him for a second there.
0: Yeah. So for me, though, I'm going to go with two of them. It's got to be the dog do when you have a dog do.
1: Oh, yeah.
0: And then the weeding. The weeding just gets everywhere, and I just get irritated by it. And finally, I'm like, fine.
1: Right.
0: Fine, just leave the weeds.
2: You know the thing about weeds? When you cut the yard, the weeds and grass, you can't tell them apart.
0: Yeah, right. There's that.
2: They're all the same length.
0: There's that.
1: Green.
0: But you can never keep, rock around your house looking good because there's always weeds that come up.
2: Yeah, that's hard.
0: I don't care what kind of, mesh you have down. The weeds always manage.
1: That's right.
0: Yeah, there's that.
1: I mean, the key to low-impact lawn care is actually pretty simple, as Tom began with. It's Roundup and green paint.
2: Like they do in Arizona, just have stones for their yard.
1: I love that.
2: Xeriscaping, they call
1: that. I love that.
0: But even when I was a kid, we didn't have all this landscaping stuff. The grass went right up to the house. You mowed it right around the house. And
2: true story. Yeah.
0: You know what I mean? We didn't have any of this, and I just want that simplicity.
2: Why can't we go back in time?
0: Right?
1: I think we can.
2: No landscaping, no cell phones.
0: No.
2: What a world we
1: That's
2: live
1: right.
2: in.
1: That's right. Yeah, just all we're going to have, Tom, is cottage cheese and country music.
2: Oh, if only.
1: We got some text messages in here. We got a raking leaves. Fixing the yard after the voles have been in.
2: Oh, we had that this year. That's horrible.
0: Yeah, they're a mess.
1: They are. Mm. Let's see. Another scooping dog doo-doo before I mow from Tim.
0: Yeah.
1: Yep, I think most people have part of a lawn that they just don't like to do, but
0: absolutely,
1: there's always something, you can have some fun with it, too. Put on some earbuds and get out and get some vitamin D.
0: It is. I mean, if you do, sometimes get around to the push mowing, sometimes that is a little bit of good exercise.
1: For sure.
0: Yeah.
1: Yep.
0: Whatever.
1: Absolutely. Having some fun at the KFGO Morning Crew. Robbie Daniels, Doug Lear, Too Tall Tom Szymanski, Twins opening up a series with the Houston Astros. There was a rain delay and a lead. Could they hold on for the win? We've got an early look at your KFGO Sports coming up next.
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1: KFGO time is 5:46 with an early look at your KFGO Sports. Twins opening up a series with the Houston Astros. Yeah, they had rain. They had a 3-0 lead, a two-hour rain delay. And again, thanks to Josh Bell, they had a nice lead.
5: At the belt, delivers. Hit high in the air, left field, might have a chance, back, and out of here!
6: Bell with an opposite field, two-run homer, Twins lead 3-0.
1: Yeah, Josh Bell also homered in the fourth inning. He went 3-for-4 with two home runs, four RBIs, and the Twins defeat the Astros by a score of 6-3. Meanwhile, the FM Redhawks, they were undefeated heading into their next game with the Cleburne Railroaders. Could they stay undefeated?
7: The 0-2, and Jelly gets one up in the air to left field. This ball's got some flight to deep left center field. It is gone! Marsh struck it down! It's Jelly time! A three-run shot by Jake Jelly, and with one swing, the Redhawks are right back in it, trailing at 7-6 here in the top of the eighth.
1: But they lost. FM Redhawks lose their first game. They can't win them all. Can't win them all. Let's head on over to the scoreboard here. Region 1 softball being played in Hillsborough. Central Class blanks Hillsborough Central Valley 15-0. Kindred was ahead of Valley City 10-6 before it was suspended. They'll play again today. Region 3 baseball, New Rockford Cheyenne over Kidder County. Lemoore defeats New Rockford Cheyenne. Valley City blanks Carrington 20-0. South Border defeats Valley City 13-3. High school golf, Oak Grove's Kyle Campbell, a 72, wins the Oak Grove Invitational. The Grovers win the team total with a 305. Central Cast is second with a 326. UND men's basketball head coach Paul Sather announcing the hiring of A.J. Holland as an assistant coach for the UND Fighting Hawks. And we've got EDC baseball beginning today. They start at the home sites. EDC Baseball North plays at West Fargo Horace. West Fargo Cheyenne is at Red River. Devil's Lake is at South, and Davies at West Fargo. The softball tournament also being played at the higher seed with West Fargo Cheyenne at Shanley. The West Fargo Packers at Davies. West Fargo Horace hosting Grand Forks Central. North is at Grand Forks Red River. Today it's the Twins hosting Houston. Game 2, 6 p.m. right here on KFGO. 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
2: Hey, man.
1: So we got a nice text message in here, and I think I'm going to fall in line with No Mo May.
2: Oh. They used to do that.
1: Yeah.
0: Yeah.
1: Let's do that in June and July and August, just like No Mo.
2: Well, I mean, if it gets cold enough, maybe nothing will grow anyway, so what's the point?
1: Right.
2: So No Mo May.
1: I remember
0: and,
1: that.
0: And were they trying to, like, reset the lawns and all that kind of stuff?
1: I think it was for pollinators, because that's a real important
15: part of the
2: ecosystem. More into a, how about a no leaf raking fall?
15: Well, we already are in line with that.
0: We participate in that, yeah.
2: I do participate in that every year.
15: We just chop them up with the lawnmower.
0: My husband just gets rid of trees.
15: Oh?
2: Well, there's a solution. Get rid of this. Go to the source.
0: Just we don't have any trees at the lake anymore because we're tired of them.
1: What about the neighbors? Does he go over there with the chainsaw in the middle of the night and just say, okay, I'm done raking leaves?
0: I didn't know that, but you know what? They think it's a trend, so they took their trees down, too.
1: Even better.
2: Oh, it's a thing.
1: Even better.
2: It's like they're tumbling like dominoes, and they're just gone.
0: There you go. We have lots of umbrellas at our place.
2: You have the most barren lake in the whole area, right? Just a lake surrounded by a desert. I love it. I love it. Oh, man. Yeah.
1: You still get that's the problem. No, you still get leaves.
0: You still get everybody.
2: You still get the weeds,
0: yard.
2: And plus,
0: but
2: you know,
0: way less.
1: But stand.
2: You don't want
1: on
2: to be
1: the,
2: that guy where people look at that yard. They'll say, yeah.
1: Just stand on the property line with your flamethrower, and as the leaves are blowing, just be.
2: Or how about if not the flamethrower, if you want to take a different step, just round up your whole yard.
15: I know, round up in green paint.
2: Just round up in green paint.
15: Yep.
0: We know of someone that accidentally did.
2: I did
0: once.
2: Too. Yeah.
0: Yeah.
2: Oh man,
0: that's. Yep.
2: But how do you accidentally round up your whole yard?
0: I think because they thought they had one chemical and they had another.
2: No.
1: Yeah, because you mix the right combination. You just walk over the whole lawn and you just spray. You don't have to like spot spray the weeds. You're just doing a broad application.
2: That's a rude awakening.
1: Speaking of rude awakenings, it's 5:52. Time for the haiku for you.
2: All right. Well, you know, kind of we're keeping with the season here.
15: Oh, please.
2: Okay. Here we go. So cover them up, bring them in, or let them die. It's just that simple.
1: Is tonight the night?
2: Well, tonight's the night. Bring out the blankie, bring them in, or just let them die.
1: I can tell you in beautiful, like, northwestern North Dakota, Battleview, Alamo, Columbus, Epping, they're at 28, 29 degrees right now.
2: That's coming our way for tonight.
1: Promise?
2: I would not be shocked. I got 30 on for the bottom temp tonight. I wouldn't be shocked if there's a 28 or 26 or 27 around some places. I mean, it's going to be, you know, it'll be that cold.
1: Making ice.
2: Yes.
1: Yep. Ice fishing never closes.
2: Well, you know, after we get through with this little episode all the way through the holiday, we don't have any frost threats anymore coming up. So, but yeah, tonight is one of those nights you're going to have to watch out for that. We'll get to that in a moment. Yesterday we had a high temperature of 49. Some pretty decent rainfall totals across the region on the two-day total, you know, anywhere from as little as a third to as much as three-quarters of an inch. Just depends on where you are. So some folks got some pretty decent rainfall totals. Could have used a little more in some spots, but it is what it is. We'll take whatever we can get. Now, today, whatever we get will not add up much at all. Just a few scattered sprinkles here and there. Might get a glimpse of sun brief, but mostly cloudy, and the breeze will be up northwest 15 to 30. Embarrassingly cold. I'm going to put it out there. I'm not real proud of this. High near 48 on May 19th. Average high, in case anyone's wondering, is 70. Now, for tonight, clear areas of frost later on down to 30. And winds will turn south under 8. I'm going to be fairly certain that the National Weather Service, who, by the way, is in charge of issuing headlines, not yours truly, but the Weather Service, they will issue some sort of a frost freeze headline. Tomorrow, mostly sunny, becoming breezy. Areas of frost early in the morning. High 67. South winds picking up to 12 to 26. Then partly sunny, breezy on Thursday. Low 46, high near 73. Friday, another system brings a chance for rain, cloudy and breezy, low 50, high 64. Then we get into the weekend where it becomes partly sunny on Saturday, maybe a couple of lingering showers in the morning with a high of 70. Partly sunny and breezy, warmer, 81 on Sunday. Memorial Day, partly sunny, breezy, 86. Better news, no doubt about that. Pretty chilly out there, some upper 30s to lower 40s. Northwest winds at 18, 41 in Moorhead and the airport, and also 41 at the KFGO Weather Cave.
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17: Good morning. Moorhead police say 10 middle school students who became sick after eating candy provided by another student were likely affected by THC. Governor Tim Walz was in northern Minnesota yesterday getting a look at the damage and efforts to put out large wildfires, and the Minnesota legislature has approved higher ticket prices and prize limits for charitable meat raffles as part of the Commerce and Consumer Protection Bill. Those are some of the stories we're following. You can read more at KFGO.com.
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18: With your Ag News, I'm Farm and Ranch Director Sarah Heinrich. Demand for ground pork continues to grow, driven by its versatility in the kitchen and its role as a gateway protein for younger consumers learning to cook with pork. Gen Z and millennial consumers are leading in both purchase frequency and annual spending. Neil Hall, Director of State and Regional Marketing with the National Pork Board, said they are working with retailers to ensure ground pork is prominently placed and easy for shoppers to find in the meat case.
19: That shopper that's buying grinds is in a grinds mindset. So if ground pork isn't with the other proteins, think beef, poultry, then it's probably not even going to be in the consideration set. Younger consumers migrate to grinds. They know what to do with it, right? It's lasagna, it's egg roll in a bowl, it's pot stickers, it's all of those things that you use grinds for. And we know that younger consumers usually buy two grinds. So when they're shopping, they've got two grinds in the cart. We just want to make sure that first one is ground pork.
18: Hall said one area they stress as critical to the retailers is the fat to lean call out on the label.
19: And our data shows that when ground pork has a fat to lean call out, those items are growing. And they're growing double digit. So 80-20 is growing double digit. 90-10 is growing even at a faster rate. And we know that on items that don't have a fat to lean call out on the package, those are declining. So that's the biggest opportunity is, one, make sure that you've got a fat to lean call out on the label. The other is have options for the consumer. Don't just have an 80-20.
18: Nearly 43% of ground pork in the meat case is not labeled with a fat lean ratio, leading to declining volume shares.
19: For the summer, we're shifting into summer grilling. It's all going to be about flavor and convenience, right? I mean, we have to win summer grilling, and then in the fall, we'll transition where it's going to be flavor and comfort, right? It's all about gatherings, whether it be a tailgate party at your favorite college or favorite NFL team, or it's the holiday gathering with family and friends.
18: The Taste What Pork Can Do consumer brand campaign highlights ground pork and seasonal favorites. Data shows that by expanding ground pork offerings by just a couple of SKUs can generate $80 million in new retail sales for the industry. Adding two more items, like a 90-10 fat-to-lean ratio, can bring in $50 million, and adding forms like patties or meatballs can capture the remaining $30 million. With your Ag News, I'm Farm and Ranch Director Sarah Heinrich from the Enterprise Sales Ag Studio. 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
0: Good morning. Just before 6 o'clock, it's your morning crew. Don't forget 640, Lars Knobloch, the home inspector.
1: Chilly start to your day. It's 41 degrees right now. Too Tall Tom says it'll be a high of 48 and a breezy day. Northwest winds 15 to 30. Our wind chill right now is 32 degrees. Picked up just a little under a half inch over the last 24 to 48 hours.
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21: I'm Vicki Barker. Ebola, no longer an outbreak, but an epidemic.
22: I'm deeply concerned about the scale and speed of the epidemic.
21: WHO Chief Tedros Ghebreyesus says at least 130 in the Democratic Republic of Congo and beyond are dead, at least 500 infected.
22: These numbers will change as field operations are scaling up, including strengthening surveillance, contact tracing, and laboratory testing.
21: At least one American infected. He's being treated in Germany, where his colleagues and family members have also been flown. After three men were shot dead at an Islamic school and community center in San Diego yesterday.
3: Today, our city was shaken by a violent act of hate here at the Islamic Center of San Diego. And my heart is with every person that is impacted by this horrific tragedy.
21: Mayor Todd Gloria, the two teenage suspects were later found dead in a car. One of their mothers had called police warning them he was suicidal and had taken her car and weapons. That fast-moving wildfire is still raging out of control in Southern California. CBS's Matt Gutman reports.
4: That wind-driven brush fire erupted in Simi Valley, about 40 miles northwest of downtown Los Angeles, scorching over 700 acres and destroying several structures and forcing evacuations.
5: What do we bring? The essentials, just thought of my dog, all my stuff for my dog and my laptop for my work.
4: The fire sent a thick cloud of smoke over Simi Valley as schools in the area sheltered students in place due to dangerous air quality conditions.
21: Services on the Long Island Railroad resume at noon local time after management and unions reach an agreement ending their strike. CBS's Elijah Westbrook has the latest.
23: Crews will have to do mandatory inspections throughout the whole system. So they're going to be looking at tracks and other infrastructure to make sure that it hasn't been tampered with over the last few days while this strike was happening, but also getting employees back in position so that way riders can be picked up safely. Until then, the strike contingency plan remains in effect this morning with limited free shuttle buses running during the morning rush.
21: HHS Secretary Robert F. Kennedy has joined EPA Administrator Lee Zeldin to announce new measures to combat PFAS, so-called forever chemicals, in drinking water.
24: This issue is personal for millions of American families, and it has been personal for me for a long time. For decades, communities were exposed to these chemicals without transparency or accountability.
21: But in fact, the new measures significantly scale back Biden administration controls. This is CBS News.
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21: A former Los Angeles police detective convicted of lying during the O.J. Simpson murder trial has died at 74.
29: Mark Furman was one of the first two police detectives sent to investigate the 1994 killings of O.J. Simpson's ex-wife, Nicole Brown Simpson, and her friend Ron Goldman. Furman reported finding a bloody glove at O.J. Simpson's home, but his credibility came under attack during the trial as the defense raised the prospect of racial bias.
30: It looked a little sticky and moist. Two fingers were stuck to the glove.
29: The Kootenai County, Idaho coroner says that Mark Furman died May 12th. The county does not release the cause of death as a rule, but his manager says it was throat cancer. Jennifer Kuiper, CBS News.
21: And finally, a British TV network has pulled all episodes of its reality series Married at First Sight after two former contestants said they were raped and a third said she'd been sexually assaulted. British regulators now calling for a criminal investigation. I'm Vicki Barker, CBS News.
31: 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I've been surfing here since I was a kid. Now, seeing my grandson out on the water, it means everything to me. 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
0: Good morning, Ryan Jenke.
6: Good morning.
0: Did you guys hear about that high school in New Jersey there? Long Island, New York, excuse me, it's Jericho High School. Long Island, they've got 21 valedictorians.
1: Uh-oh. How many students do they have?
0: Yeah. Record-breaking, 300 students.
6: Wow.
0: Yeah.
6: That's a pretty good number.
0: Yeah.
6: What does it take to be a valedictorian?
1: Well, really not much there. I thought valedictorian was like you had valedictorian top of the class.
6: Yeah, I thought there was just...
1: Second place was salutatorian, right?
6: I thought there was just one, yeah.
1: Oh, well, they can't count.
0: This means, though, 21 students has achieved straight A report cards through their academic career.
6: Wow.
0: Mm-hmm.
6: Overachievers.
0: But I guess they've got so many of them, but not all of them will get to speak at the graduation.
6: I wonder how they decide that.
0: I don't know, but their previous record was 15.
6: Wow.
0: This must be quite the school.
1: Or they have...
6: what are the standards?
1: Grade inflation.
6: What's the curve?
1: Yeah, lower the bar.
0: All I'm going to say is I'm pretty impressed. Pretty impressed.
6: That is pretty good. Yeah. I'd never be able to do that.
0: Uh-huh. Wow.
6: That is...
0: You'd never be able to do that? I guess we haven't been able to do that. Do we have any valedictorians in this room?
1: It ain't over yet. We go back to school.
6: Yeah, it's still early.
0: Okay, yeah. Where'd you guys graduate in your class?
6: In high school?
0: Yeah.
1: Sunday.
6: Yeah.
1: I graduated on Sunday. That's where, at the Valley City Auditorium.
6: Probably four from the bottom. Mm. I don't know. Yep.
0: I was number three.
6: What?
0: Yeah.
1: How many kids in the class?
0: 75.
6: I want to see the report card.
1: Mm-hmm.
6: I want to see that.
1: I don't
6: doubt
1: it, Ryan.
0: There was one
1: gal. Her dad was a principal.
0: The number one gal, she always got it all. She was the smartest girl in the school.
1: Where's she at now?
0: She's probably a doctor or something.
6: Wait a minute.
1: What's her name? Let's Google her.
0: I'm not. No, I don't want to call her out because she could be living around here.
6: Yeah, get her phone.
0: I mean, she was really smart, but doggone it, she got it again.
6: Let's get her phone number, call her up. Your dad was really the principal?
0: Yeah, the middle school, not the high school.
6: Okay. Favoritism.
0: No, not at all. Trust me. If anything, I got it worse.
6: I believe that. It is cloudy. 41 degrees, Fargo, Moorhead. Expecting a mostly cloudy day today. A high of 48. Moorhead police say 10 middle school students who became sick after eating candy provided by another student were likely affected by THC. Police were called to Horizon Middle School after receiving a report that several students had become ill. Some began experiencing nausea. Police Chief Chris Helmick calls it an unfortunate situation. As a parent with children in the school system, Helmick says he understands and relates to the concerns raised within the community. He says the department will continue to work with Moorhead Area Public Schools as the investigation continues and determine how police can prevent something like this from happening again. None of the students involved have been cooperative with officers, which has limited the ability to gather additional details. Helmick says charges against the students who played a part in the case are possible. Governor Tim Walz was in northern Minnesota yesterday getting a look at the damage and efforts to put out large wildfires. He met with first responders and others in two harbors where the Stewart Trail fire has been burning.
7: These are days we don't ever want to happen, but when they do, the response we've seen so far up here is one that we should all be very proud of, grateful for that.
6: More than 30 structures burned in that fire. Nobody was hurt, and that fire is now 100% contained. In Crow Wing County, in the central part of the state, the Flanders fire is 60% contained. An ICE officer has been charged in a non-fatal shooting during the immigration enforcement surge in Minnesota. CBS News correspondent Cammie McCormick.
9: The ICE officer, Christian Castro, is charged with four counts of second-degree assault and one count of falsely reporting a crime in the January shooting of a Venezuelan man who was legally in the U.S. He had been accused of beating an officer, but a judge dismissed the charges and opened an investigation into whether two immigration officers lied under oath about what happened. A warrant has now been issued for Castro's arrest.
6: That's Hennepin County Attorney Mary Moriarty says the federal government did nothing to assist with the investigation. She says Minneapolis police recently discovered street camera video to support the charges. 41 and cloudy. 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
6: 41, you're listening to KFGO News. The Minnesota legislature has approved higher ticket prices and prize limits for charitable meat raffles as part of the Commerce and Consumer Protection Bill. Republican Representative Jim Nash says the raffles help pay for local programs and community causes, including youth sports and honor flights for veterans. Under the bill, the maximum meat raffle ticket price increases from $2 to $5, while the prize limit rises from $70 to $200. Minnesota has two new tools to fight fraud in the state. Lawmakers passed both the Office of Inspector General bill and created funding to beef up the Medicaid fraud unit in the Attorney General's office. Democratic Representative Matt Norris led both bills through the House.
12: That shows what we can do for the people of Minnesota when we put aside some of the heated rhetoric, set aside the blame game, and get down to the actual nuts and bolts of figuring out how do we tackle this fraud problem here in Minnesota.
6: The Office of Inspector General serves as an independent watchdog fighting fraud, while the Attorney General's office will add additional investigators and prosecutors for Medicaid fraud. Late Minnesota House Speaker Melissa Hortman was remembered by lawmakers as the first legislative session without her came to a close. During Monday's farewell to retiring lawmakers, House Speaker Lisa Damath talked about the bipartisan work between the two.
13: Those are lessons that I was hoping Melissa Hortman and I could have insisted would carry on in this place. Not a tie again, to be very clear, not a tie again, but my hope for the future of the House of Representatives is we would learn to do this a little bit better together.
6: House Democratic Leader Zach Stevenson says he stopped by the desk of his former colleague and close friend as he left the chamber late Sunday night.
14: Thinking about the tributes that we've made to Melissa, both in the beginning of session and the memorial bills that passed, but I got to tell you, the best tribute to Melissa Hortman is getting our work done and getting it done on time. So we did right by Melissa Hortman.
6: Several bills honoring Hortman, her husband Mark, and their dog Gilbert passed this legislative session. 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Going to be downright cold, Tom, this time of year. below average, I would guess, right?
15: Well, yeah, the average low is 46, the average high is 70. So at least for today, it's going to improve beginning tomorrow. But before that happens, we'll have some frost and freeze conditions to deal with. And that would be later on tonight and also into tomorrow. So we'll see how things improve as we move forward. 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No cost, just savings, Northwest Tire. Yep, breezy, mostly cloudy, hit and miss sprinkles out there. A few of them wandering around and about right now. Nothing to be afraid of. Some patchy drizzle as well. Embarrassingly cold. 48, that's it. That's all. And winds northwest, 15 to 30. Clear areas of frost develop later on tonight. 30, could be some 20s here and there in the lower lying pockets. Winds will become south under 8. And tomorrow, mostly sunny, becoming breezy, areas of frost early in the morning. And a high temperature near 67. That south wind picking up to 12 to 26, then partly sunny, breezy. We begin a warm-up on Thursday, low 46, so no frost there, with a high of 73. A little setback Friday, mainly because of a chance for rain moving in, cloudy, breezy, low 50, high 64. And the weekend could start off Saturday morning with a few wandering sprinkles or light rain showers, mainly on the Minnesota side, but it should become partly sunny, high near 70. And then it warms up in a big way. Sunday, partly sunny, breezy, 81. And Memorial Day, partly sunny and breezy, about 86, so improvement is on the way. Cold out there now. Winds gusty out of the northwest region-wide. Temperatures ranging generally from 36 to about 42. We have a northwest wind gusting to 26, 41 in Moorhead and the airport. Also 41 at the KFGO Weather Cave.
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0: Look
19: 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It's been a cold start to the planting season in the Northern Plains. Jeff Gale serves as the NDSU Extension Ag and Natural Resources Agent in Foster County. He talks more about the planting season in the Carrington area.
20: Yes, we were wet and cold all through April, and so it was really the end of April before anybody got into the field and could get started. But now we've had, two good weeks of dry weather. Soils were still slow to warm up, but I think most people are making good progress.
19: As of last week before the rain, farmers had made some progress.
20: We're about two-thirds of our wheat is planted, a little less than half of our corn, and about 20% of our soybeans are in the ground now.
19: Once again, that's Jeff Gale, NDSU Extension Ag and Natural Resources Agent for Foster County. 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
1: 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Good morning, DA.
6: Good morning. Well, I was catching much of the game, and then I drifted off once it went to a rain delay. But quite a victory last night for the Minnesota Twins.
1: Well, they managed to squeeze 11,488 fans in there.
6: There wasn't 11,000 fans there. Come on, what are we talking about here? Seriously, there was 11,000 maybe tickets sold by corporations. But
1: a Monday rainy night.
6: Oh, what a Yeah, and it's, you know, the weird thing about it is they always talk about, you know, five innings, it's considered a game, right?
1: Game, right.
6: So in the bottom of the fifth inning, Twins are up 3-0. That's a game.
1: Let her be.
6: I don't get that. What are we doing here? That has never made sense to me. It's only a game when they want it to be once in a while. I mean, does anyone think that they're going to be cheated, the home team? That's probably the most rule, whatever. It's just so strange. But despite the rain and all that, Josh Bell, have a night.
22: Some good contact and some line drives, and here's one into straightaway center field. Matthews going back, and that ball is gone. It's buried into the junipers for a home run.
23: At the belt, delivers. Hit high in the air, left field, might have a chance, back, and out of here! Bell with an opposite field, two-run homer, Twins lead 3-0.
6: Yes, and they go on to win 6-3 last night. But Josh Bell, 3-for-4 with those two home runs there, 4 RBIs. Nice to see him get. I think he was like 30 games. He hadn't had a home run either. So.
1: Yeah, he was due. But one thing I heard, did Ryan Jeffers get injured last night?
6: Yeah, he maybe has a sprained wrist a little bit, which is not good. Obviously been their MVP so far, the catcher for the Minnesota Twins. So hopefully that it's nothing more than that. It sounds like that's all it is.
1: Catcher just plays right through something like that.
6: Oh, yeah, that's tough, though. When you're dealing with wrist and swinging, you know, that's something you got to rest a little bit. We'll see who's in the lineup tonight and catching for Zebby Matthews, who is going to hopefully follow up a great start after coming up from AAA St. Paul. So that'll be coming up tonight right here on KFGO. The FM Redhawks, well, they still have a chance to go 99-1, but they were 4-0 going into the game yesterday. And this school day special down in Cleburne, Texas, they fall to the Railroaders 7-6. They'll be back at it again tonight for Game 6 of the 7-game series on the road against Cleburne. 6:45 is the pregame show with Jack Michaels. The Minnesota Vikings, it sounds like Adam Schefter and many of the other insiders saying they will get the 2028 draft. So if you want to go stand and watch that for 3 hours, four hours.
0: Yeah. How many people do they think?
6: It'd be 200,000 people in downtown Minneapolis is all. Yeah. So.
1: You mentioned this on Couch Potato Radio last week, but if you had asked somebody in like 1980, if the NFL draft would turn into something, the spectacle that it is.
6: Yeah, I mean, Robbie, they used to do the NFL draft in a hotel conference room.
0: Right. Yeah.
6: And now it's in front of like 200,000 people just standing there
15: going, drinking beer, going to porta potties. I don't get the fascination doing that.
1: Pittsburgh called off school this year.
15: Well, they had to because they couldn't get around town. I mean, that's why.
0: Was it? Weren't we in Green Bay like a year or two ago?
15: Yeah, 2 years ago.
0: Yeah, that's what I thought.
15: Which would be interesting to have like 200,000 people swarm Fargo, because that's about how big Green Bay is. Can you imagine that? I mean, what would we do with 200,000 people standing on a lawn outside of the Fargo
1: Dome? And then I think of, you know, some of the things that the Minnesota Vikings have done in the draft. Like, didn't they run out of time?
15: Yeah.
1: A few years?
15: Yeah, you wouldn't want to mess things up, right?
1: I mean,
15: you wouldn't want to do that on your home stadium, for sure. Well, it's like the Packers. The fans want a wide receiver so bad. So to Robbie's point, what they do, they drafted Matthew Golden. I wonder if the organization even wanted to do that, or if they felt pressure to do it because they're hosting the draft and the fans would have went berserk if they didn't draft who the fans wanted them to draft. Could you imagine?
1: No, and I start thinking about some of the scenarios. So, you know, say you end up with like the 15th pick in the draft and there's a guy there that the Falcons want really bad.
15: Yeah.
1: And they're offering you up like three first rounders to move up four places and you're like, well, we can't do that because we got to draft.
15: We got to draft someone. Our fans will be sitting here. We got to draft out of the first round. Yeah.
0: Think about this, though. You know, because most of them are at the home stadiums, right? Pretty close to it.
15: Yeah, it's not in it, but
0: But they'll put up a big, you know, this and that for all the fans. There's not a lot of room around there.
15: It's going to be interesting at U.S. Bank Stadium.
0: Yeah.
15: I mean, because to your point, Lambeau, there's like a lot of space. I don't think there's much. You know, it was just in Pittsburgh, and it's kind of right in the city, too. So.
1: But granted, you know, it's taken place in Green Bay and in Pittsburgh, but there's no guarantee in the middle of April what your weather is going to be like in Minneapolis either.
0: Oh, yeah.
15: If we get a lack of spring like this year, it could be interesting. But then again, it could be 80, too. Who knows?
1: Yeah, this is the middle of May, and we're talking about highs in the mid-40s.
15: Yeah, I know.
0: All right. Well,
15: I know.
0: Will Derek Hansen go?
15: No, I'm going to go to CJ Stavern, probably. I'll be right here.
0: There you go.
1: Is it the potato wedges that you like?
15: Steak bites and fried pickles, the pretzel bites. I'm good with that.
0: There you go.
15: I don't like crowds and porta potties that much, so trust me.
1: Oh, man.
15: NDSU men's golf, you know, they're at the NCAA Marana Regional. The team is down there. Gabe Benson led the way for the Bison. He shot a 74. Ryland Petrie, 75. Andrew Balu, 76. Carter White, 78. And Jake Scarperud, 78. So they finished in 14th place after day one with a team score of 15 over on the opening day. And they'll start teeing off about 8 a.m. Central Time coming up today. The Canadiens moving on to the Eastern Conference Finals in the NHL with a thrilling 3-2 win in Buffalo. What a up and down, heart-wrenching series that was. And the road team winning the last two games to set this up. So it's Montreal and Carolina going at it for the Eastern Cup to get into the Stanley Cups.
1: One step closer to a Canadian team.
15: Yeah, well, but they don't really like them.
1: I mean, I'm just telling you, you don't have to like history.
15: Well, it's
1: but history is history.
15: I know, but cheering for the Canadiens to win is like cheering for the Yankees to win. And they've got so many Stanley Cups.
1: Are you saying Joel Heitkamp's a Montreal Canadiens fan?
15: I don't know what he is, but I can tell you that's what it's like. I mean, and it is polarizing up there, too. I mean, you have a lot of Canadian fans, but they, you know, a lot of people don't like them very much because
0: they kind of want to be their own thing anyway.
15: Yeah, I mean, they voted to
0: Montreal. They wanted to secede.
15: Many times they've had that vote. When I was in college, I had CBC, you know, on the TV, and I'm watching one of the nights where you'd see one screen of people cheering. It was all the, you know, Quebec, you know, the flag.
0: Yeah.
15: And then the other one is the red leaf flag and the Quebec, you know, to be together.
1: Right.
15: So very polarizing in that province, there's no doubt. All right, so coming up, how about the San Antonio Spurs? I don't know if this makes me feel better as a Timberwolves fan or not, but what a game last night in Oklahoma City. Game one of the Western Conference Finals, and how about Wemby?
7: Spurs got numbers hungry now behind the plate. 5-on-4. Wemby's going to pull a deep three.
9: Oh my goodness. A logo shot.
15: Reggie Miller, Mike Tirico on NBC television last night. 122-115 in double overtime. The Spurs take game one just days after defeating the Timberwolves to knock them out in game six. Wembanyama, 41 points and 24 rebounds is all.
10: 41 points in 24.
11: That guy is
10: it was
11: something
10: amazing
11: else.
10: To see, and his guards are good. So
11: yeah.
10: That is going to be a series.
11: It
10: wow.
11: is.
10: All right. So, again, coming up tonight, we got the Red Hawks in action, 6:45 against Cleburne, game six of that seven-game series. Twins baseball are going to go for three wins in a row, 6 o'clock, right here on the Mighty 790, 104.7 KFGO.
0: Thanks, Derek.
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0: Good morning, Ryan Jenke.
6: Good morning.
0: All right, you guys. Hear about those two American tourists who snuck into the enclosure so they could hang out with Punch the Monkey?
6: Was one of them wearing a costume or something?
0: Yeah.
6: I think
0: blue suit, and the head was a smiling emoji.
6: Yeah, I did see.
1: Where was that at?
0: In Ichikawa City, the zoo.
1: Oh.
0: Yeah, in Japan, where Little Punch the Monkey, who has gone viral since, what, January? He's been around. You two don't know who I'm talking about.
6: I don't know.
1: Never heard of him.
0: Punch the Monkey. You guys didn't see anything about Punch the Monkey? The
6: no.
0: little guy who his mom abandoned him and nobody wanted to hang with him. So they threw in like a toy monkey from IKEA.
6: Oh, no. I called the one guy from Chips back in the day Punch, but I think it was actually Punch.
0: Yeah. It was Punch.
1: And didn't BJ and the Bear, didn't he have a monkey?
6: I think so.
1: Right?
0: Yeah, it was a monkey called Bear.
1: Okay. Nope. Oh.
6: Yeah.
0: All right, then.
1: Clint Eastwood had okay. Clyde. Right turn, Clyde.
0: Okay.
6: Oh.
0: All right, then,
1: that's what we're here for.
0: Let's do some
1: BJ,
0: news now.
1: Bear wasn't a bear. Bear was a monkey.
6: What about Fuzzy Wuzzy?
1: Was
6: no, that
1: bear.
6: Was a bear.
0: Was he bear?
1: Had no hair.
6: It's 41 degrees, cloudy, Fargo, Moorhead. We are expecting a mostly cloudy day today, a breezy day, scattered sprinkles, cold, a high of just 48 forecast by Chief Meteorologist Tom Szymanski. He will be along shortly with a full look at the forecast. A fatal crash west of Grand Forks nearly 2 years ago has resulted in a six-year prison sentence for a Fordville, North Dakota man. 43-year-old Travis Bell has been sentenced in the drunken driving collision that killed 6-year-old Katarina Luthon and injured her mother on U.S. Highway 2 and Airport Road. Grand Forks County District Court Judge Theodore Sandberg sentenced Bell to the maximum penalties allowed under his plea agreement. Bell will be on 3 years of supervised probation and spend 2 years in the 24/7 sobriety program. Bell had a blood alcohol content level of 0.13 after the crash. Some evidence was originally suppressed by Sandberg. The work of state legislators is done at the Minnesota Capitol, where there were wins and losses this session.
13: Now that the dust has settled on the 2026 legislative session, Republicans and Democrats agree saving HCMC, taking steps to fight fraud and property tax relief and a reduction in vehicle license tabs were the big successes. But guns and helping Minnesotans recover from federal ICE operations went untouched. Now Minnesotans will have the next decision when it comes to the elections. That will determine what the legislature looks like when it reconvenes on January 12th, 2027.
6: That's KFGO News reporter John Anderson. 41 and cloudy. 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
6: 41, you're listening to KFGO News. The Senate Military Construction Appropriations Committee is hearing about work to advance funding for a space operations center at Grand Forks Air Force Base. U.S. Space Force has proposed a $250 million facility that could bring hundreds of Guardians to the base. Senator John Hoeven is working with Space Force officials to move the process forward. A Space Force official says the facilities could see around 800 Guardians working around the clock supporting combatant commands. The design phase of the new facility is expected to start later this year. Charges have been filed against an ICE agent after a shooting that injured a Venezuelan man in Minneapolis. Christian Castro is charged with four counts of second-degree assault and one count of falsely reporting a crime in the January shooting of Julio Sosa Solis. A warrant was issued for his arrest. Hennepin County Attorney Mary Moriarty says federal officials have not cooperated or provided evidence, and most evidence has come from Minneapolis police.
4: There was a camera there on that corner, and they were able to turn the camera to capture what happened in the front yard. I think it was extremely important. Anytime that you have video, which

0: Odin released the figures while announcing the state's plans to train more troopers to help ICE. The Highway Patrol initially trained 5 troopers to question and detain people suspected of being in the country illegally. Those troopers and another dozen trained since are working under an agreement with the agency that Roden initiated last May. The agreements allow trained state and local law enforcement to act on behalf of immigration agents during their interactions with people. The new round of training will increase the number of troopers trained in immigration enforcement to 41, and the federal government will reimburse South Dakota $165,000 to pay for the training. Heading into the KFGO Weather Center with Chief Meteorologist Tom Szymanski, the KFGO Weather Center is powered by Acme Tools, where you can save big now on Toro outdoor power equipment. 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Tom, we know it's below average temperatures, but not that far off from record lows, are we?
1: Yeah, well, the record for today is 29. So, yeah, we'll see. I'll check what the record low for tomorrow morning, because the predicted low of 30 is for tomorrow morning. But, yeah, we're getting down there, and we're toward the last average date of the frost. And so we're getting to that territory where you won't expect it as much as we move forward. But tonight will be one of those nights. More on that in a moment. Yep, today, chilly. The breeze will be up northwest at 15 to 30, mostly cloudy. Hit and miss sprinkles. Embarrassingly cold. Only 48 for the high. Whatever rain falls today will be minimal, but the chance is there for a few spotty sprinkles or very light rain showers. Clear areas of frost later on tonight as we dip down to 30, and the wind will become south under 8. Tomorrow, mostly sunny. The breeze picks up. Areas of frost early in the morning, 67. South winds picking up to about 12 to 26 miles per hour. Improvement after that, and I'll detail that and more with the Cape Call. Coming up soon, the wind northwest gusting to about 26. It is 41 in Moorhead and the airport, and currently 41 at the KFGO Weather Cave.
2: CBS News Brief. The WHO is now calling that Ebola outbreak in the Democratic Republic of Congo an epidemic. At least 130 dead, more than 500 infected, including at least one American, as CBS's Skylar Henry tells us.
3: Dr. Peter Stafford was serving in the DRC as a missionary doctor for a religious charity when he tested positive for Ebola. He will now undergo treatment in Germany.
2: That shooting that left 3 men dead at an Islamic center in San Diego is being investigated as a hate crime. Mayor Todd Gloria.
4: Hate has no home in San Diego. Islamophobia has no home in San Diego.
2: The 2 teenage suspects were later found dead. And that fast-moving wildfire still raging in Simi Valley, California. First responders telling thousands to get out.
5: Fire forced employees of the Reagan Library to evacuate while animal shelters opened their doors. Residents rushed to move horses out of harm's way.
2: CBS's Matt Gutman. CBS News Brief. I'm Vicki Barker.
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0: KFGO time is 6:42. It's the morning crew. It's Doug, it's Robbie, and our friend Lars Knobloch. Good morning.
1: Hello. Lars, I enjoy going to open houses even if I'm not buying a house, because you look at things and you see things, then you go back home and you kind of assess what you have. When the first thing I do when I walk into this house, I start looking at the ceiling.
2: Yeah.
1: I'm looking for cracks, and then I start looking for nails. And from your expert insight, what are you looking at, and what does it mean when you see maybe some nails or some screws from the drywall that are kind of pushing out?
2: Yeah, we all see that, don't we? In our houses, all of a sudden there's like screws or nails. We call them nail pop, but nowadays it's really more
1: nail
2: screw pops, because we're screwing drywall now more than we're nailing it. So, we see that a lot. And as homeowners, you start seeing things like that. You know, all of a sudden there's a crack showing up, and what does all that mean? Does that mean there's big problems ahead of you? And basically a nail pop or a screw pop will happen when the drywall fastener becomes visible through the drywall surface. Basically, it just penetrates through, and is a very, very common, especially in newer houses. It's we see it a lot, even after just, you know, a year or
0: sure.
2: 2 years.
0: And how does this happen?
2: So it happens. It could be a lot of different reasons for it to happen. Most of the time, it's not a structural concern. It's more commonly happening just from seasonal expansion and contraction of, like, the framing.
0: Mm.
2: Homes naturally expand and contract with changes in temperature and humidity levels, which we have major, major changes here. I mean, we go from what, negative 30, 40, 50 to plus 100 and, 105.
0: Right.
2: So,
0: yeah.
2: You know, a house will notice that, and the wood will contract and expand, and that could cause some of this type of movement, both some cracking and some pops of fasteners.
0: So it doesn't necessarily mean the work was not done right?
2: It does not necessarily mean that. Sometimes you could see that the lumber is shrinking because it was maybe wet when it was put in, and then it has been drying. Now that it's just forcing the screw back out. It could be just from normal settling of a house. The houses are going to shift and move a little bit, and it could happen from that. And even like vibration or movement can result in those nails or screws to pop. But I want to say, if you have, you know, just a few isolated pops and no like major drywall cracking nearby, doors and windows operate normally, floors are level, you don't have anything to be worried about typically.
1: Should you do anything to it?
2: Well, if you want to repair it, which a lot of people do, sometimes it actually gets to the point where the fastener pops through entirely.
1: Okay.
2: And you can actually, you know, the pieces of the drywall, mud and whatever is coming off. And the way you do repair it is to take that screw out and you put it, you know, on the side of where it used to be, maybe an inch over one. Don't put it in the same hole, but put it over an inch to the left or right or whatever, and then refasten it into the wood. And then just patch it, you know, patch it with drywall compound and sand and repaint it. But if you start seeing, you know, especially if you're in the basement, you have a basement wall, a long basement wall, concrete foundation, and it's framed out, and you have a drywall, and all of a sudden, fastener after fastener, you know, 5, 6, 7, 8 of them are popping out at the top of the wall and near the ceiling. That might mean that your foundation actually is starting to lean in, and it starts pushing on the framing, and then stuff like that can happen.
0: So we're a little more concerned if it happens in the basement versus upstairs.
2: Well, especially if it's on an exterior wall, it might be an indication of something, especially if that wall is really long.
0: Sure.
2: The longest walls are the weakest walls because they're furthest from the corners, which are the strongest part of the wall.
0: Yeah.
2: So a short wall is less likely to, cave in over the longer span wall.
0: Interesting.
2: And then when it comes to cracks, generally, we're not too worried about cracks on interior walls. That might be maybe more like up and down movement from the soil, maybe pushing the floors up, and it kind of transfers up some, kind of lifts upward inside the house. But if you start seeing diagonal cracks on the exterior wall, above the window, below the window, above the door, that could be more of a concerning. And if you start seeing nails or you know, fasteners popping in those areas, definitely could be an indication of some settling problems, actually.
0: How about something like, okay, we have an opening from our living room into our kitchen area, a big opening, say about as big as that window up there.
2: Yeah.
0: And then there's a, you know, X, and then there's the ceiling. There's a little bit of a crack right above that seal, that opening.
2: Right in the middle of the house.
0: Right in the middle of the house.
2: Yeah. No, that is not, does not sound too concerning. A lot of times on the interior walls, sometimes you can see that the ceiling actually lifts a little bit.
0: Okay.
2: And when it lifts, it could leave a gap between the ceiling and the top of the wall.
0: Okay.
2: And sometimes that could be what we call truss uplift.
0: Oh.
2: Something that often happens in the winter where the ceiling kind of lifts because of shrinkage of the framing.
0: Okay.
2: Other times you could see movement. As I mentioned, on interior walls, just from we see it commonly around staircases where the staircase is sitting on the basement floor, and then the walls are, you know, the load bearing walls around the staircase are also sitting on the basement floor. And then if it all shifts and it gets pushed up from the soil, expanding, everything moves upward. And now you can see the floors out around the staircase could be out of level. You could see some cracks. Sometimes you see the walls actually pushes through the ceiling.
0: Oh.
2: In more severe situations.
0: Okay, interesting.
2: It is interesting.
1: Great text message coming in from Mayor. Great intel, Lars. 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It always worried me, but you put my mind at ease.
2: That's good to hear. 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
1: Trust the Norski.
2: That's right.
1: Lars Knobloch, Nordic Inspections. 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
1: 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Hey, Tom.
11: What?
1: I'm not a math major.
11: Obviously.
1: But when I see the forecasted low of 30 and the record low of 29, that's just 1 degree difference between the record low and the forecasted low.
11: Well, okay, here, to set that straight, the record low of 29 for today is for today. The predicted low of 30 is for the calendar day of tomorrow morning.
12: What I'm saying
11: that's tonight.
12: We might have a chance.
11: Well, no. See, that's a different record.
12: But what's tomorrow's record?
11: Tomorrow morning's record is 25.
1: Oh!
11: Set in 1969. Yeah, see, the 29 you see on the board there is the record low for this morning.
12: No one remembers second place.
11: I doubt if we'll get to 25. Mm. If we do, I guess I wouldn't be shocked. And we are, you know, right there on the cusp of the average last frost of the year.
12: Oh.
11: Because the average last frost of the year is the last 32 to 36 degree reading is May 10th, and the last 36 degree reading is on May 19th on average. So we're right about there. So. Oh. Yeah, we're going to have one of those kind of nights coming up tonight after a cold day today. Yes, indeed. A mostly cloudy, breezy day with hit and miss sprinkles. Embarrassingly cold. 48 now. 48 is 2 degrees above the average low for the date. In case anybody is really wanting to manipulate numbers around, that is kind of a crazy stat right there. Northwest wind 15 to 30. Now, tonight, 30 the low, and the record low is 25. That's set in 1969. Regardless of whatever the number is, if it's around 30, we will have areas of frost later on. There are no headlines yet as issued by the Weather Service, but I am very confident there will be some type of frost freeze headline issue. Tomorrow, mostly sunny. The breeze picks up, areas of frost early in the morning, 67. The wind south picking up to 12 to 26. Then we do have some improvement in store. Partly sunny, breezy Thursday, low 46, high 73. Friday, cloudy, breezy, maybe some rain as the system moves on in. About 64 for the high. Might get a couple tenths of rain, inches of rain with that one. We'll see how that works out. And a lingering shower could exist Saturday morning, otherwise becoming partly sunny and 70. Then it warms up about 81, partly sunny, breezy on Sunday. And Memorial Day, partly sunny, breezy, about 86 degrees. So once we get through tonight, I'm thinking that the frost freeze threat, at least for a while, is over. And once we get into June, it's highly unlikely. Out there right now, though, it's cold. Temperatures in the mid-30s to lower 40s. The wind gusting out of the northwest to about 25 miles per hour. 41 in Moorhead and the airport. Also 40 here at the KFGO Weather Cave.
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14: Good morning. Moorhead police have opened an investigation after nearly a dozen Horizon Middle School students reported feeling sick after eating candy given to them by a student yesterday afternoon. It could be a long time in prison for the woman convicted of being at the center of a major fraud scandal in Minnesota. And U.S. Space Force has proposed a $250 million facility, which could bring hundreds of Guardians to the Grand Forks Air Force Base and three other locations. Those are some of the stories we're following. You can read more at KFGO.com.
4: 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KFGO presents America's Minute. Highlights in history celebrating the 250th anniversary of the founding of the United States.
15: Did you know that an American electrical engineer is responsible for the microwave oven? The first commercial microwave sold was in 1947 and invented by Percy Spencer, a self-taught electrical engineer from Howland, Maine. While working at a company called Raytheon, he noticed that the active radar he was working on melted a candy bar in front of his eyes. And almost as fast as butter melts in a microwave, he had the idea. Spencer used a form of British radar technology used during World War II, utilizing the cavity magnetron. He called his invention the radar range, and the initial design utilized a great deal of power, were cumbersome, and very expensive. It took 30 years for the microwave to be redesigned to fit into residential kitchens, cut down on power consumption, and have a price point that the average American family would be able to afford. Now a staple in homes and restaurants across the globe, the microwave as we know it today has its roots in good old U.S. engineering. KFGO presents America's Minute, brought to you by Kelly Howe Agency, Nodak Insurance.
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0: Good morning. Just before 7 o'clock, the KFGO Morning Crew, Doug and Robbie, and I see we got the official email.
1: The picnic date has been set.
0: Yes, the official email has been set, and the date is...
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1: Thank you to Old Dutch for those potato chips. 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
0: And it gets better because it looks like the Fargo Police Department will be back to help serve the lunch.
1: Hey, a big thank you to the Red River Valley Fair. 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
1: 41 degrees right now. We actually have a wind chill, a 20-mile-per-hour wind out of the northwest, making it feel like 32 degrees. Tom says it's going to be cloudy, breezy, scattered sprinkles, cold, high of 48.
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23: I'm Vicki Barker. 13,000 people in the path of a California wildfire ordered to leave their homes. CBS's Matt Gutman reports.
24: Overnight, more than 750 firefighters battled the dangerous and fast-moving Sandy Fire in Simi Valley, California. In the air, swarms of helicopters and fixed-wing aircraft dive-bombed the fire with water and fire retardant through columns of smoke that towered thousands of feet above the threatened suburban communities here.
25: Our number one priority is getting everyone evacuated in the front of the fire.
24: Police say they believe the fire started around 10:15 Monday morning when a tractor hit a rock, sparking the flames.
23: Police in San Diego are investigating yesterday's shooting deaths of three men at an Islamic school and community center as a hate crime. The two teenage suspects were later found dead. Here's CBS's Jonathan Vigliotti.
26: The San Diego police saying they were actually searching for one of the suspects hours before this attack. This after the mother called in saying her son was missing and acting suicidal.
23: The World Health Organization says that Ebola outbreak in the Democratic Republic of Congo is now an epidemic. Greg Ram is with Save the Children in the DRC.
27: I've just come back to Kinshasa from Ituri province, the epicenter of the outbreak, and it's clear that we are just seeing the tip of the iceberg, and we need to get this under control.
23: Kentucky Congressman Thomas Massey says he's not bothered that President Trump has endorsed his challenger in the state's Republican primary.
28: He knows I'm tough to beat. He's tweeted probably, 8 or 10 times in the last 72 hours.
2: He's literally losing sleep over this race because he's in with both feet.
23: The Trump administration wants to allow more white South Africans into the U.S. CBS's Michael Wallace has that.
3: President Trump claims Afrikaners are facing a genocide in South Africa. He confronted President Cyril Ramaphosa with the allegation during a tense Oval Office meeting last year.
5: They're being executed, and they happen to be white.
3: Afrikaners told 60 Minutes there is no genocide. Now, CBS News has obtained a State Department request to increase the refugee cap from 7,500 to 17,500 and give the extra 10,000 spots to Afrikaners at a cost of about $100 million. Michael Wallace, CBS News.
23: All but three of the 6,000 refugees the U.S. has resettled since October were from South Africa to Alaska now. And lighthouse keepers had long heard the sounds at night, a rumble that rattled windows. Fishermen heard it too. Was it distant machinery or thunder? Now scientists have traced the noise to humpback whales. They don't know why they make that sound. This is CBS News.
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23: Passengers flying out of Boston's Logan Airport will soon have a new travel option, a remote terminal 22 miles away. CBS's Aaron Parsigan reports.
8: It's a pilot program modeled after ones in Philly and Chicago that currently take connecting flight travelers tarmac to tarmac from regional to hub airports.
9: The stress and the headache that you experience when you're, you know, you're pulling up to a big airport, you're wondering how long is the baggage line, how long is the security line, all these kind of anxieties that come to your mind, we take care of all of those up front.
8: Security from facility to bus to the airside gate remains at top of mind.
10: You've got state-of-the-art equipment. This is all regulated just as if you're flying through an airport.
23: And finally, good news for travelers and commuters on both sides of the Atlantic. London Underground drivers have called off this week's strike, and a strike at the Long Island Railroad has ended with a deal. Normal services resume at noon. I'm Vicki Barker, CBS News.
28: Man, I love this place. I've been surfing here since I was a kid. 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
14: Good morning.
0: All right, you two like free pizza, don't you?
14: I like anything free.
0: Who doesn't? Well, Domino's is planning to give away free medium two-topping pizzas if a U.S. player receives a red card at the World Cup.
14: Oh.
0: Yeah, and they've got like up to 60,000 of the free emergency pizzas available.
14: Hey, how many?
1: How do you get a red card?
0: 60,000. Well, a red card means it's a foul, isn't it?
14: I don't know what a red card is.
0: In soccer?
1: No idea.
14: Well, that's what the World Cup is.
0: Come on.
14: No, I don't follow soccer. That's what the World Cup is?
0: Yeah, well, I don't really follow it either, but you haven't heard that this is going on or going to be happening?
14: Well,
0: the World Cup?
14: Where is it even happening at?
0: I think this year, are they in Spain, maybe? Oh. I'm not quite sure.
1: Well, they are now.
14: We just said so.
0: Anyways, let's go back to the free pizza.
14: Yes.
0: Okay, you sign up at the Domino's website by June 10th to be eligible for a free pizza if the red card condition occurs.
14: Okay.
1: So, but we don't know how you get a red card?
0: I think it's a foul.
1: Okay.
0: I'm 99. Is it a foul, Derek, if you get a red card in soccer? Is that a foul? Derek just walked in. Thank you.
4: Yeah, it's essentially like getting a 5-minute major kicked out of the game in hockey.
1: So. Oh, it's not just a foul.
4: Yeah, and then you lose a player for the rest of the game.
0: Okay.
14: So we're celebrating
1: violence by giving free pizza.
14: Right.
1: Inciting a riot.
14: Mm-hmm. Inciting a riot.
0: I just thought I'd tell you about the free pizza, guys.
14: Like one.
0: Okay. Sign up at Domino's.
14: All right.
1: Then cheer for the red card.
14: It's 40 degrees, cloudy Fargo-Moorhead, expecting a high today of 48. Chief Meteorologist Tom Szymanski will be along shortly with a full look at the forecast. Moorhead police say 10 middle school students who became sick after eating candy provided by another student were likely affected by THC. Police were called to Horizon Middle School after receiving a report that several students had become ill. Some began experiencing nausea. Police Chief Chris Helmick calls it an unfortunate situation. As a parent with children in the school system, Helmick says he understands and relates to the concerns raised within the community. He says that the department will continue to work with Moorhead Area Public Schools as the investigation continues and determine how police can prevent something like this from happening again. None of the students involved have been cooperative with officers, which has limited the ability to gather additional details. Helmick says charges against the students who played a part in the case are possible. U.S. Space Force has proposed a $250 million facility which could bring hundreds of Guardians to the Grand Forks Air Force Base and three other locations. Senator John Hoeven reviewed the request with senior Space Force official Catherine Colby.
11: We anticipate that we will be these facilities will be housing approximately 800 Guardians, working 24/7, continuous, uninterrupted operations in support of our combatant commands.
14: Colby oversees installations and logistics for the U.S. Space Force. Hoeven says he looks forward to working with the Space Force to fund the project through the annual appropriations process and moving on to design and construction. The design phase of the new facility is expected to start later this year. Cloudy and 40, you're listening to KFGO News.
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14: 40, you're listening to KFGO News. The mother of a 6-year-old girl who was killed by a drunk driver west of the Grand Forks Air Force Base nearly 2 years ago is speaking out after the driver was sentenced. 43-year-old Travis Bell will spend 6 years in prison for the crash at the intersection of U.S. Highway 2 and Airport Road. Bell slammed into the back of the vehicle driven by Katerina Luthon's mother, Nicole, who was seriously injured.
15: This man was drinking and driving. He was on his phone, and he was speeding excessively when he hit me on my way home to Grand Forks Air Force Base. I was at a red light.
14: Grand Forks County District Court Judge Theodore Sandberg sentenced Bell to the maximum penalties allowed under his plea agreement. Luthon says she understands some people are upset by what they see as a short sentence, but it was the best case scenario under the current system.
15: North Dakota does not crack down enough on drinking and driving. You're mad, right? You should be. You know who can change that? Legislation. Talk to your district representatives. Advocate during session. Sessions every 2 years. It's coming up January 2027. Now is the time, right now, to contact your representative for your district, your senators, your House of Representatives.
14: After his release, Bell will be on 3 years of supervised probation and spend 2 years in the 24/7 sobriety program. The Hennepin County attorney has charged an Immigration and Customs Enforcement agent in the non-fatal shooting of a Venezuelan man during the Trump administration's immigration crackdown in Minnesota. County Attorney Mary Moriarty says the officer, Christian Castro, is charged with 4 counts of second-degree assault and 1 count of falsely reporting a crime in the January 14th shooting of Julio Sosa Solis. Federal investigators initially accused Sosa Solis and another man of beating an officer. A federal judge dismissed those charges, and federal prosecutors opened a criminal investigation into whether two immigration officers lied under oath about what had happened. The Minnesota legislature has approved higher ticket prices and prize limits for charitable meat raffles as part of the Commerce and Consumer Protection Bill. Republican Representative Jim Nash says the raffles help pay for local programs and community causes, including youth sports and honor flights for veterans. Under the bill, the maximum meat raffle ticket price increases from $2 to $5, while the prize limit rises from $70 to $200. Heading into the KFGO Weather Center with Chief Meteorologist Tom Szymanski, the KFGO Weather Center is powered by Acme Tools, where you can save big now on Toro outdoor power equipment. 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Some sprinkles possibly out there today, Tom.
16: Yeah, that's possible. It's if that's the case, it's not going to be much. It won't add up much compared to the rain we've had in the last couple of days, which was roughly a quarter to three quarters of an inch across the region, with a couple of exceptions higher or lower. But a decent rain. Some folks could have used a little bit more, and some more could be on the way as far as measurable rain goes as we look further ahead into Friday. But in the short range, yeah, a chilly day ahead, no doubt about that. We're looking at mostly cloudy conditions, breezy, scattered sprinkles, embarrassingly cold, high 48, northwest wind 15 to 30. Tonight, areas of frost later on. There are no headlines yet, but the Weather Service will probably issue some for tonight into tomorrow morning. Frost freeze, that is low near 30, record low 25, 1969, so we won't quite get there, but it will be cold. No doubt about that. Winds will turn south under 8. Tomorrow, mostly sunny. The breeze picks up. Areas of frost early in the morning. 67. The wind south picking up to 12 to 26. So it does improve a bit. And then for Thursday, a little warmer. Partly sunny and breezy. No frost in the morning. Low 46. High near 73. Chance for rain on Friday. Breezy, cloudy. Low 50. High 64. The weekend does feature a warm-up. On Saturday, it becomes partly sunny with a chance for showers in the morning. High 70. And then Sunday, partly sunny and breezy, about 81. There's a big improvement, with Memorial Day looking partly sunny and breezy with a high right around 86 degrees. Hard to argue with that. 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Right now, the wind northwest gusting to 29, 41 in Moorhead and the airport, currently 40 at the KFGO Weather Cave.
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1: 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Good morning, DH.
17: Good morning. The Minnesota Twins in action last night. They had an almost two-hour rain delay, but they were up 3-0 as they went into that rain delay. How about Josh Bell? 2 home runs, and I don't think he had a home run in over like 30 games, so he is well due for that. Had actually a 3-for-4 with 2 home runs and 4 RBIs. Kenneth Rojas, he came in, 4 innings of work, 2 hits only, and 1 walk, 3 strikeouts, so he actually pitched pretty well for them. And I think one of the biggest things that we talked about for the Minnesota Twins is their bullpen, how right. topsy-turvy it's been. Mm-hmm. And actually, Topa kind of gave up a few runs, made it more interesting than it probably should have been in this 6-3 victory. But how about Taylor Rogers coming in?
22: Rogers delivers, and Alvarez takes a called strike 3 for out number 2. Taylor Rogers runs a sinker by an extra patient Yordan Alvarez. It clips the outside corner.
17: Yes, and it was nice. A big strikeout there.
1: Isn't
17: big
1: Taylor
17: one.
1: Rogers, didn't he come to the Winter Caravan a couple times?
17: I don't know about him. I don't remember him coming.
1: No, I was thinking
17: not
1: Taylor
17: here.
1: Rogers
17: he might have
1: did.
17: Early on in his career. You know, he's,
4: he was with the Twins for a little bit, and then, he, of course, he went off to a few different places, including pitching with his twin brother with the San Francisco Giants a while. But back with the Minnesota Twins, and they need his left-handed arm to come through, no question. They're going to go for 3 wins in a row tonight and win Game 2 of a 3-game series. And Zebby Matthews, after his impressive outing after being called up from AAA St. Paul, he'll be pitching tonight for the Twins, 6 o'clock right here on KFGO. The FM Redhawks, they will not go undefeated this year. They lost for the first time, 4-1 on the season. They lost 7-6. Quite a game, though, back-and-forth affair. They've been a lot of runs scored early on for the Red Hawks and the Cleburne Railroaders. It was 12-9 on Sunday, and then 7-6, so 13 runs.
1: The kids were having fun. I was listening to the game, and boy, you could hear it in the
4: background music is something. Yeah, you know, all the cheering and the SpongeBob music and all that stuff. And I'm probably dating myself on some of that stuff and some new music with kids and stuff on Nickelodeon. I have no idea, but yeah, you could hear that in the background for sure.
0: I know, no. A person feels like you should just watch it once in a while just to keep up with things.
4: Right. So you know what's going on in the world, what kids are talking about.
0: Unlike the soccer that's going on. Because we're not paying attention.
4: I'm laughing at you.
0: Thank you for telling us and clearing it up for us.
4: Yeah, I mean, they've only talked about like the CBS News at the top of the hour and stuff like that. That's, you know, it's coming. Some of the preparations.
1: There's a lot of stuff that I just
4: you prune your tree from the filter.
1: It just goes right around. I don't follow like the WNBA. I don't.
4: Lynx are in action Thursday night, so okay. Yeah.
1: They undefeated?
4: They're not. They lost actually the other night to the Chicago Storm.
1: Is there a sport that you don't do you follow the Frost?
4: Well, I follow them. I don't sit and watch it very often.
1: The Loons?
4: No, I don't. Soccer is not my thing at all. I mean, I'll be interested to see how the World Cup does, how the U.S. does, but it really does nothing for me. But hey, it's coming. There's supposed to bring a lot of money to this country with all the people all over the world coming in. So,
0: you know, the Loons, my niece and nephew, they go to those games a lot, and they actually get some good crowds.
4: Yeah, for sure. Yeah. I mean, there's a lot of people who, you know, are from different parts of the world that live in the Twin Cities now. They flock to them, and they've been big fans.
1: Is there a stadium right downtown, too?
4: Well, no, it's not downtown. It's kind of on 94 between St. Paul and Minneapolis You'll see it on your way. If you're going to the Xcel Energy Center for like a Wild game or one of the state tournament games, you'll catch them there for sure. And, I mean, it's really, it's one of those things, too. I want to go to the stadium just to say I've been there because it really looks neat when you see it off the interstate. Yeah, that is for sure. So the Red Hawks back in action tonight. It's game 6 of that 7-game series against the Cleburne Railroaders. A couple of other things. The Vikings, according to Adam Schefter from ESPN and a lot of others, saying that, yes, they will get the NFL draft coming up here in 2028. We will see how that all plays out and how much money actually comes to that. So we'll have that for you. I don't know how much we'll cover it, but it's going to be a big event, no doubt, bringing hundreds of thousands of people to downtown Minneapolis. How about the NDSU men's golf team? They're in Arizona right now, the regional. After day one, they finished 14th, and they'll be back at it again coming up in about 40 minutes or so with round two down in Arizona. And is there anything more exciting than Game 7 in overtime hockey?
2: And taken by Alexander Kerrien. Headmans the puck. Shot. Score! Montreal wins Game 7. Alex Newhook.
4: They go on to face the Carolina Hurricanes now in the Eastern Conference Finals. I can't imagine sitting in that stands, Buffalo. You're in overtime and you're all excited, and then boom, just a punch in the gut, right?
0: Yeah. Well, and especially Buffalo.
4: Yeah.
0: You know?
4: They've had plenty of heartbreak around there.
0: Yeah,
4: there's no doubt. But they got pretty far in the playoffs. They hadn't been to the playoffs in years. So the Sabres, certainly a young, growing team there. So the conference finals are set there, and that will be the Buffalo Sabres go home. The Montreal Canadiens move on, taking on Carolina. And then, of course, it's the Colorado Avalanche and the Las Vegas Golden Knights in the Western Conference. In Game 1 of the Western Conference in the NBA last night, the San Antonio Spurs, they win in two overtimes. What a thrilling game this was. Victor Wembanyama, 41 points, 24 rebounds, 122 to 115 was the final there. So Spurs take the series. First game of the series. Now they lead that series 1-0. Again, coming up tonight, we got over on 740 The Fan. One more, I see, what, the second to last game of the seven-game series before Jack Michaels and the Redhawks head home for that home opener Friday night at Newman Outdoor Field. And that'll be 6:45. And then coming up tonight, Zebby Matthews going for the Minnesota Twins, 6 o'clock right here on the Mighty 790, 104.7 KFGO.
1: Thank you very much, Derek. KFGO time is 7:22. Time to bring to you the president of Peterson. It's our good buddy, Carl Peterson. On a good Tuesday morning, Carl.
3: Oh, it's a great morning, Doug. Kind of cool, you know. Okay, fine. It's cold. But still, much of the region received some much-needed precipitation over the past few days. Now we need some sunshine so farmers can get back in the field, finish up.
1: Hey, Carl, what kind of planting progress has been made in the past week or so?
3: You know, Doug, as always, it kind of varies. You know, there's large areas that are complete, you know, or nearly so. And then there's a few areas that, you know, barely gotten a good start. There's a wet pocket up in that Devil's Lake area that's struggling. I do think they might have had a little bit less rain than some areas in the last few days, so that should help. Overall, I think we're well past halfway, but in a lot of areas, you know, it'll be a day or two of sunshine to get back at it.
1: And is there concern about maybe switching crops or maturities, Carl?
3: You know, I don't think it's quite late enough to worry about that yet, but it's coming. In most cases, I would stay the course for another week or so. But hey, if we get to that point, you know what farmers need to do, right?
1: Absolutely. They need to get with their Peterson dealer, because when it comes to moving seed in season, there is no one that can match Peterson.
3: That's exactly right, Doug. If it comes to that point, we do have good supplies of products for every field of corn, soybeans, or sunflowers across the entire region. And Doug, something else just as important, if not more so.
1: And that is?
3: Our team can get the right seed for every acre, where it needs to be, when it needs to be there. We have trucks on standby just for that reason.
1: No doubt about it. That is our good buddy, Carl Peterson, the president of Peterson.
5: Down home.
1: KFGO time 7:23. 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
0: And good morning, Sarah Heinrich.
18: Good morning, good morning. You guys, it is Tuesday.
0: Yeah.
18: So are we tired from Monday? That's what I want to know. Are we tired? Or are we in a pretty good mood? Are we accepting the fact that we're not through the halfway point of the work week?
4: I mean,
0: what did Tom call it? The Mulligan Monday?
1: Yeah, because Robbie's back.
0: Yeah.
18: Robbie can't. Yeah, this isn't fair for
1: her. And this is
18: why are we including her in this conversation?
1: Day two of summer vacation for the Heinrich herd.
0: Yeah, how's that going?
18: It is day two. Great. I just wish that the temperatures weren't like literally 20 degrees below normal, I think is what we were yesterday, was 20 degrees below normal. Well, it's got to warm up at some point, not?
1: Not today.
0: We hear you had a little more rain, too.
18: Yeah, we had an inch of rain. Yes.
0: That's good.
18: So, I mean, it is cool, it is wet, and it is soggy, and so we are ready for some warm up and some heat and some sunshine.
1: Well, not
18: you know,
1: today.
18: We could just order the weather the way that we wanted it when we wanted it.
1: Like your pancakes.
18: Wouldn't that be wonderful? Like the pancakes.
1: Your eggs, sunny side up.
18: Why does it have to be so hard?
1: I don't know.
18: I want some sunshine and a little breeze right now.
1: Bring on the sunshine. And here's Sarah Heinrich with your farm and ranch news.
18: It's been a cold planting season for much of the Northern Plains. Jeff Gale serves as the NDSU Extension Ag and Natural Resources Agent for Foster County. Gale talks more about the planting season.
19: Yes, we were wet and cold all through April. And so it was really the end of April before anybody got into the field and could get started. But now we've had, two good weeks of dry weather. Soils were still slow to warm up. But I think most people are making good progress.
18: As of last week, farmers had made some progress.
19: We're about two-thirds of our wheat is planted, a little less than half of our corn, and about 20% of our soybeans are in the ground now.
18: Once again, that's NDSU Extension Ag and Natural Resources Agent Jeff Gale for Foster County. The recent rain was a welcome sight for many, but for many, dry conditions do remain a concern. USDA meteorologist Brad Rippey provides the latest planting progress for the U.S. spring wheat crop as of May 17th.
20: Yeah, we did see some blowing dust across spring wheat country last week, a big dust storm on the 13th and 14th of March, raking across northern Montana. Some of that dust eventually spilling across into the Dakotas, and overall shouldn't have any major impact on the crop. It did slow down field work for a few days, but the overall impacts, really the concern would be just the drought across parts of northern Montana where that dust was dislodged from. Overall, spring wheat planting still looking pretty good, 73% complete by May 17th. 5-year average 66%, a little behind last year's 80%, and then emergence of that spring wheat also ahead of schedule at 39% compared to the 5-year average of 34%, but behind last year's 42%.
18: Rippey goes over the numbers in the last sugar beet crop planting progress report of the season.
20: Yeah, it's kind of funny with the sugar beet planting progress. We had such delays in both Michigan and then the Red River Valley, but we made up all that ground and now virtually complete. This will be the last report on sugar beet planting for 2026. Now 98% complete. That is actually ahead of the 5-year average of 84% and just slightly behind last year's 99%. Three of the four production states, Idaho, Minnesota, and North Dakota, all at 98%. Michigan coming in just a little slower, 96% of the sugar beet planting complete by May 17th.
18: Once again, that's USDA meteorologist Brad Rippey. China isn't saying how many more U.S. soybeans it will buy beyond last year's commitments, while President Trump has seemingly flipped on China buying U.S. farmland. President Trump told a reporter abroad, Air Force One, asked when new Chinese purchases of U.S. soybeans.
6: Farmers are going to be very happy. They're going to be buying billions of dollars of soybeans. Yeah.
18: Well, the Chinese haven't exactly said how much more they'll buy on top of last year's 87 million metric ton for year soy commitment. The White House says only that China will buy at least $17 billion a year in U.S. farm goods through 2028 following the Beijing summit. U.S. Soybean Export Council CEO Jim Sutter had this in China.
7: That we don't use agricultural trade as a weapon, if you will.
18: He's pointing to last year's trade war with China.
7: That was a bad situation for our U.S. soybean farmers. Prices went down and our farmers were very disappointed.
18: China will also start buying U.S. beef again from relisted U.S. facilities and poultry from states free of avian flu. Plus, it has set up a U.S.-China board of trade and one for investment. Trump, meanwhile, seemed to flip on Chinese buying U.S. farmland during a Fox interview.
8: It's not that I love it. You want to see farm prices drop. You want to see farmers lose a lot of money. Just take that out of the market. But they've had a lot of land for a long time. Obama did nothing about it.
18: USDA launched a National Farm Security Action Plan in July, while lawmakers have introduced bills to restrict farmland buys near U.S. military bases. And we'll be back with more Ag News right after this.
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18: U.S. retail meat sales climbed to a record $112 billion in 2025 as consumers continued prioritizing protein and fresh meat purchases despite higher grocery prices, according to the 2026 Power of Meat report released by the Meat Institute and FMI, the Food Industry Association. The annual report found meat sales rose 6.8% from the previous year, while pound sales increased 2%. Fresh meat sales reached nearly $80 billion, led by beef, chicken, and pork. Researchers said younger shoppers, including millennials and Gen Z consumers, helped drive the growth. The report found 77% of consumers view meat and poultry as part of a healthy diet, while more than 90% said protein is important in their food choices. With your Ag News, I'm Farm and Ranch Director Sarah Heinrich for the Mighty 790 and 104.7 KFGO from the Enterprise Sales Ag Studio. 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
0: Good morning, Nate Cohn.
24: Good morning. How are we doing?
0: Well, we're doing well. Our question of the day, which I think you're going to have to go back to when you were a younger Nate Cohn.
24: Got it.
0: Because it was, what's your most hated lawn chore? Did the folks make you mow the lawn?
24: No, I didn't.
0: They didn't?
24: Uh-uh.
0: What?
24: I know.
0: How'd you get out of it?
24: I don't know. I guess they just never asked.
1: Charm,
0: good
1: looks.
0: You never asked or they didn't ask?
24: Well, probably a mix of both. I don't know. Maybe they found solace in mowing the lawn. Maybe. They could get away from me. That's probably what they liked about it.
0: Okay, if you had to mow the lawn, could you get her done?
24: Yeah, I think so.
0: Oh, okay.
1: Or was it tactical? They had you do it one time and you mowed it in circles and crosswise. Like, we're never going to do that again.
24: Yeah, and then they told me I had to start using scissors. Just cut those.
0: Oh,
24: yeah.
0: Okay. All right.
24: It's 40 degrees, cloudy and breezy. In the KFGO News Center, I'm Nate Cohen. A fatal crash west of Grand Forks nearly 2 years ago has resulted in a 6-year prison sentence for a Fordville, North Dakota man. 43-year-old Travis Bell has been sentenced in the drunken driving collision that killed 6-year-old Katarina Luthon and injured her mother on U.S. Highway 2 and Airport Road. Grand Forks County District Court Judge Theodore Sandberg sentenced Bell to the maximum penalties allowed under his plea agreement. Bell will be on 3 years of supervised probation and spend 2 years in the 24/7 sobriety program. Bell had a blood alcohol content level of 0.13 after the crash. Some evidence was originally suppressed by Sandberg. Governor Tim Walz was in northern Minnesota yesterday. He got a look at the damage and efforts to put out large wildfires. He met with first responders and others in two harbors where the Stewart Trail Fire has been burning.
11: These are days we don't ever want to happen, but when they do, the response we've seen so far up here is one that we should all be very proud of, grateful for that.
24: More than 30 structures burned in that fire. Nobody was hurt, and the fire is now 100% contained. In Crow Wing County in the central part of the state, the Flanders Fire is 60% contained. 40 degrees. This is KFGO News.
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24: Cloudy Fargo-Moorhead, KFGO time is 7:34. Minnesota has two new tools to fight fraud in the state. Lawmakers passed both the Office of Inspector General bill and created funding to beef up the Medicaid fraud unit in the Attorney General's office. Democratic Representative Matt Norris led both bills through the House.
23: That shows what we can do for the people of Minnesota when we put aside some of the heated rhetoric, set aside the blame game, and get down to the actual nuts and bolts of figuring out how do we tackle this fraud problem here in Minnesota.
24: The Office of Inspector General will serve as an independent watchdog to fight fraud, while the Attorney General's office will add additional investigators and prosecutors for Medicaid fraud. An ICE officer has been charged in a non-fatal shooting during the immigration enforcement surge in Minnesota. CBS News correspondent Cammie McCormick.
25: The ICE officer, Christian Castro, is charged with 4 counts of second-degree assault and 1 count of falsely reporting a crime in the January shooting of a Venezuelan man who was legally in the U.S. He had been accused of beating an officer, but a judge dismissed the charges and opened an investigation into whether two immigration officers lied under oath about what happened. A warrant has now been issued for Castro's arrest.
24: Hennepin County Attorney Mary Moriarty says the federal government did nothing to assist with the investigation. She says Minneapolis police recently discovered street video cameras that supported the charges. Since last year, South Dakota's National Guard has helped U.S. Immigration and Customs Enforcement deport 664 people. The Department of Corrections has handed over 24 inmates, and state troopers have arrested 150 people who lack legal status. Governor Larry Roden released the figures while announcing the state's plan to train more troopers to help ICE. The Highway Patrol initially trained five troopers to question and detain people suspected of being in the country illegally. Those troopers and another dozen trained since are working under an agreement with the agency that Roden initiated last May. The agreements allow trained state and local law enforcement to act on behalf of immigration agents during their interactions with people. The new round of training will increase the number of troopers trained in immigration enforcement to 41, and the federal government will reimburse South Dakota $165,000 to pay for that training.

0: across many areas. And tomorrow, the frost in early in the morning burns on off, and then mostly sunny. The breeze picks up and warms up a bit, 67, with south winds increasing to 12 to 26. Even better news as we head toward the weekend. I'll tell you all about that and more with the Cape Call in a few short minutes. Right now, northwest winds gusting to about 28. And we have 41 in Moorhead, 41 at the airport, 40 at the KFGO Weather Cave.
1: Thank you very much. You call Tom. KFGO time is 7:38. The road construction update. 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Heads up downtown because we do have a lane closure on First Avenue South, the turn lane of westbound First Avenue South. That is closed to traffic between 9th Street South and 10th Street South. Some storm sewer repairs taking place. Expected to fully reopen by the end of Friday. Right now, if you were traveling the metro, you see an accident, you see something impacting the morning commute, and you can safely let us know. 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
1: Good morning, Dr. Tanya Loken from Legum Wellness Clinic. How are you?
2: Good morning. We are good.
0: When we just were talking with Sarah Heinrich, and it's day two in Medina of summer vacation for the kids, and
2: wow.
0: We're going into Memorial Weekend. I mean, everybody starts to transition, going to the lakes, going camping, going on vacations. You've got summer snacks, summer sun care. What are some of the key reminders that you have?
2: Yeah, we were actually just talking about, you know, this weekend and what everybody's going to have to eat because it's Memorial Day, and you're going to be outside and you think it's going to be hot. And but we always want to remind ourselves that, you know, the food that we prepare over the weekend, we still need to be mindful of what we do with it after we cook it and where it's stored, because nobody wants to spend Memorial Day weekend in the bathroom.
1: And that's pretty easy to do, because I got to tell you, recently I was at a restaurant and I really like cottage cheese. I took one bite of that cottage cheese and I was like, this is not good cottage cheese.
2: Oh, no.
1: And that, you know, people don't realize you got to check those dates.
2: Yep.
1: You got to know what's going on. If you're making a potato salad or whatever, don't leave it out.
2: Yes. Yeah. So a lot of those things like prepared salads, pre-cut produce is one of the things that like you don't really necessarily think about, but it's been cut by someone else. Who knows if they've washed their hands or how long it's been sitting there or what it came into contact with before it got put in the bowl. And now you're eating it raw, right? So lots of things like that we just don't really think about that we might get sick from, unfortunately.
1: Well, and I think there's a lot of vegetables that people get that they think, oh, it's already prepackaged. It's in this bag, especially lettuce.
2: Yep.
1: I don't need to rinse it or wash it.
2: Well, and lettuce is notorious because a lot of it is grown in soil that has fertilizer in it that then doesn't get washed well, and then that can carry some of those contaminants like salmonella, E. coli, and then those things sit in harbor while the salad's on the counter waiting to get served, and they're growing and growing and growing, and you just don't even realize it.
1: Right. Okay, so what should we do? Bag lettuce, is it just a good rinse, or is there a problem?

0: product out there that we can do, or what do you recommend?
1: I think anything at minimum, right? We should be using fresh running water and then, you know, rinsing it a couple of times and spinning it. I know most people probably don't do that, right? And fortunately, you know, we live in the US, there's a lot of safety and, you know, things that happen with our food to keep those things off of our food. However, I think it still happens. And so for best practice, I think it's best to those bag salads, just wash them. Also, I don't know about everybody else, but I've got a pretty sensitive stomach and they do put some preservatives on those salads to keep them fresher longer. And that can cause stomach upset in and of itself. So it's nice to wash that preservative off and just make sure that your lettuce is really clean, especially if you've got, you know, you've had problems with it before. Just wash it. You can go as far as using like a vinegar spray. Mm-hmm. So I'll do like a, you know, 75% water, 25% vinegar, spray it on the lettuce, let it sit for a minute or two, and then go ahead and wash it. That's a really nice way to do it as well. And it's easy.
0: Yeah, completely. And I feel like whenever I've had some of those bag lettuces, you almost can taste that preservative. Yeah. It's got a weird sweet taste to it.
1: Yeah, a lot of times they use MSG, and MSG is kind of a known GI upsetter. So that's something just to consider if bag salads mm-hmm. give you a bad belly. The other one that I always, that we don't really necessarily think about, are things like deli meat and rice. And so deli meat can have listeria in it, which can cause some pretty nasty GI effects. And then also rice. So rice actually has a contaminant in it called Bacillus cereus, mm-hmm. right? Sounds pretty serious. And it actually can grow after you cook the rice. It can continue to grow if it's left out on the counter or kind of left out. Yeah. And that one can cause some pretty serious GI stuff too. And so, you know, just because it's rice and we think, oh, well, it's rice, no big deal, just let it sit for a bit. Nope. Should put it right away back in the fridge before you, you know, before it has been sitting out for too long.
0: Okay. And that's interesting because a lot of times, what about like, you know, when you have hot food, do you need to let it cool off before you put it in the fridge?
1: So the rule of thumb is really, if you can let it cool off for just a bit, it's helpful for your fridge.
0: Okay.
1: It's not helpful for the food. We want to get that food out of that danger zone, right? It's that kind of under 140, but not quite down to 40 degrees. We want to get it out of that danger zone as quickly as possible. And so, of course, if you put it in the fridge, it's going to cool off quicker. But what we shouldn't do, and I think this is probably the biggest thing with it, is how do you store your chili, Robbie? What do you do with it? What do you put it in?
0: I put it in a bowl with a lid.
1: Yeah, like the whole pot of chili, right? So
0: usually, because a lot of times, though, some will take the pot and put
1: yeah,
0: that in the fridge.
1: That is going to cool down like in 5 days.
0: Okay.
1: I'm exaggerating, but those things just aren't cooling down. And so you're like, oh, I put it in the fridge. It's totally fine.
0: Sure.
1: It might not be, because the inside of that, the center of that chili, mm-hmm. that might not cool down until later tonight.
0: Okay.
1: So that's not okay.
0: It's interesting because I think a lot of people don't necessarily want to do another dish and the dishes seem to, but so then they decide that maybe if I just take the kettle and put it in there.
1: Yes.
0: And I mean, I will admit once or twice I have done that. However, yep. I think I have waited, like sometimes I'll do it with my homemade spaghetti sauce.
1: Sure.
0: But
1: yeah.
0: The sauce will be, honestly, I'll have it cooled off on the stove first.
1: And like I said, for the most part, you know, nobody's going to get sick. However, if we're talking about taking our chances and kind of best practices, mm-hmm. we want to split those things up into smaller portions so they cool down in an appropriate amount of time.
0: Sure.
1: And then, you know, make sure that when we reheat them, we're reheating them to an appropriate temperature to kill any of the bacteria that ended up, you know,
0: okay.
1: growing.
0: Okay. So let's talk a little bit about, okay, we got the salads, we left them out, we eat a little bit. How do we know the difference between maybe I got a little, as my mother used to call it, you're going to get ptomaine poisoning. How do we know it's that versus just like a flu bug? Because there's usually a kabillion people around.
1: And we might not know.
0: Okay.
1: Right? We might not know. But usually when we're talking about food poisoning, we're talking about something that's coming on within those first kind of 12 hours after eating a food.
0: Okay.
1: Usually we've got kind of really watery diarrhea, right?
0: Okay.
1: And maybe we've got vomiting.
0: Okay.
1: And often flu bugs, we're going to have more kind of fever, chills, body aches, things like that. But really it's about timing. Okay. You might have very similar symptoms, but it's like, hey, and usually more than one person's going to get sick.
0: Okay.
1: Right. It might not, unfortunately, it's not just going to be you probably.
0: Okay.
1: So multiple people are probably sick from the same thing, and it's going to come on in a timely fashion, and everybody's going to kind of get it at the same time versus if it's a flu, we're going to kind of pass it around, right? You're going to get it. And then a couple days later, I might get it. If it's food poisoning, everybody's going to get it at a very similar time.
0: Okay. So I like that knowing within, I mean, it doesn't usually hit if it's food poisoning within, say, a couple hours.
1: Not usually. There's okay. a few things that might do that to you, and depending on how much you ate and how bad it was contaminated.
0: Mm-hmm.
1: I mean, some people feel sick right away. Just like when you tasted the cottage cheese, you were like, oh, well, I know this is bad. Some people's bodies respond really quickly, but typically it takes a little bit of time for that bacteria to cause some effects. So I usually say about 12 hours, and usually it's gone by about 48. And that's not always true if it's something really nasty like E. coli, right? Oh. Like E. coli can stick around for a few more days and make people really, really sick. So that's where kind of thinking about things like chicken and salads and things that grow in the ground that actually have, you know, manure on them to grow them.
0: Mm-hmm.
1: We want to make sure that we're washing those things and cooking those things really well.
0: All right. So kind of some simple steps. And honestly, I feel through the years we should have known this all along.
1: I know we forget, though, because we're out having a barbecue. We're out going on the boat and someone forgot to clean up the food and we're going to eat it tomorrow.
0: Yeah. And it looks really good. And we really like that potato salad, right?
1: It was so good.
0: Okay. All right. Thanks. So if anybody has any questions, where should we send them?
1: Yeah. Or if you get food poisoning, right?
0: Yeah.
1: Come on in. We've got IV therapy to help out. 701-552-6573.
0: All right. Thanks so much, Dr. Tanya.
2: 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In Southern California, aircraft are dropping water on that massive wildfire, which has devoured 1,300 acres and forced the evacuation of thousands of locals.
3: What do we bring? The essentials, just thought of my dog, all my stuff for my dog and my laptop for my work.
2: Area schools are closed. So is the Reagan Presidential Library. Three men were shot dead at an Islamic school and community center in San Diego yesterday. Two teenage suspects were later found dead in a car. Here's CBS's Jonathan Vigliotti.
4: The security guard this morning being hailed a hero for keeping the gunman away from the school. Police saying a tragedy that could have been much worse without his intervention.
2: And the World Health Organization says that Ebola outbreak in the Democratic Republic of Congo is now an epidemic.
5: For the next 30 days, the U.S. will suspend entry to non-American citizens who visited the Democratic Republic of Congo, Uganda, or South Sudan over the preceding 3 weeks.
2: CBS's Holly Williams, CBS News Brief. I'm
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14: Quality Toyota!
0: KFGO time, 7:52 into the weather. KF2 tell Tom Shemansky.
14: Man.
0: I mean, I don't know. What else can we say about it? It's just dumb.
14: Are we on the air?
0: Yeah, we're on the air.
14: Oh, okay. I was going to say something, but we. Oh. I can't say what I really want to.
0: Right, exactly.
14: I do have better news, though.
0: Oh,
14: there's
0: yeah.
14: Better news. We just got to get through today and tonight.
0: Okay.
14: And tomorrow morning, and then better news on the way, Robbie.
0: I like it.
14: I do, too. Today, if you liked yesterday, and some of you did, I've heard from somebody out there, and some of you loved yesterday, you're going to like today because we're going to have the same breeze, we're going to have the same cloud cover, and a few scattered sprinkles. Unlike yesterday, it won't rain as steady or as over a widespread area, but hit-and-miss sprinkles certainly in the forecast today. And, yep, embarrassingly cold, I will say. 48, that's it for the high. Northwest wind 15 to 30. Tonight, the sky clears off. The winds rapidly die down, but that will allow for some frost and freeze conditions to develop. There are no headlines now, but there will be a frost-freeze headline of some sort issued by the Weather Service for that period of tonight into the mid-morning tomorrow. When I go 30, the record low tomorrow morning is 25. We won't get there, but it will be cold enough for frost to develop. So, as I always say about your plants, if you have some sensitive vegetation, cover them up, bring them in, or let them die. The choice is yours. Mostly sunny and becoming breezy tomorrow. Areas of frost early in the morning, 67 south winds, picking up to 12 to 26. Then on Thursday, partly sunny, breezy, low 46, high 73. With Friday looking breezy, chance for rain, high 64 after a low of 50. And then the weekend does feature a bit of a warm-up, especially second part of the weekend. Becoming partly sunny Saturday, a chance for showers in the morning, 70 the high. And then Sunday, breezy, partly sunny, high near 81. Better yet, on Memorial Day, partly sunny and breezy. Look for a high right around 86 degrees. Let's hope that forecast holds because that's a pretty nice holiday weekend. 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Right now, cold out there. Northwest winds 20 to 30, thereabouts. 41 in Moorhead and at the airport, and currently 40 at the KFGO Weather Cave.
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0: KFGO time is 7:57. The morning crew getting set to wrap it up. Back at it tomorrow for the Wednesday. In studio, our friend Joel Heidkamp. Good morning, Joel.
7: How you doing, Robbie?
0: I'm doing well.
7: Good to see you.
0: Yeah, I know. I feel like we haven't seen each other for quite some time.
7: Why is that? I mean, I know you're on the road. You're, you know,
0: well, you're busy, and you were doing Studio South on Friday. And
7: yeah, that's right. Yep.
0: Yeah.
7: Yep.
0: So, all right. Question of the day was, what's your most hated lawn chore?
7: My most hated lawn chore.
0: If you're taking care of the yard, what do you hate most?
7: I don't like weed eating down by the lake on the slant of the hill.
0: Yeah. Oh, yeah.
7: Yeah. I don't
0: mind
7: weed eating.
0: What about mowing?
7: Mowing I love.
0: On the slant, though?
7: I won't do it down there because I don't want all my friends to laugh when my mower's in the
0: in
7: lake.
0: In the drink?
7: Right. So what I do is I weed eat it, and it's just every 2 weeks I hit it.
0: Okay.
7: And so when I do that, it's like...
0: So you're using the weed eater kind of like a mower on that one patch.
7: Right.
0: Oh,
7: it isn't just one little patch. It's a lot. You know.
0: Why wouldn't you push mow it?
7: We do so far, but there's no way you can push mow a lot of the area.
0: That tilt.
7: Right. I got it all rip-wrapped. I got, you know.
0: Oh, yeah.
7: So, yeah.
0: At what point do we hire?
7: Does that sound like a first world problem?
0: Yeah. At what point do you hire, though?
7: Oh, I'm a long ways from that.
0: Yeah, but sometimes it's easier than, you know.
7: It's like, I don't know. You know, it's like giving in. You know, when it just feels like that. It's like an admission, you know, and I'm not there yet. But I will tell you this. I did it last weekend.
0: Yeah.
7: And my knee swelled up.
0: Oh, really?
7: Oh, yeah. And then
0: because you're, trying to stay upright.
7: On one leg.
0: Yeah.
7: Well, that and I planted pumpkins all day.
0: Oh, you did?
7: I lost half my sales team, Robbie.
0: Why?
7: Because one of my daughters quit.
0: Oh.
7: Yeah. She looked at me. She goes, we're tapping out.
0: Did she put in her letter of resignation?
7: They did. They did it in front of everybody, so there'd be no debating.
0: So are we looking for partners for workers then, or are you going to just handle it your own?
7: I'll handle it myself. They never worked on it anyway. They were just there to sell.
0: Okay.
7: Right?
0: Yeah.
7: Well, they're not in the sell mode even now.
0: Okay. But, so are your pumpkins in the same place, or did we find a new patch?
7: Same place, same cousin, same good friend that let me plant there.
0: Same friends who like to sabotage them.
7: No.
0: Right?
7: That's our buddies that planted watermelon in there.
0: Exactly.
7: I cut it in half.
0: Oh.
7: Which actually, it's still pretty big. I don't know why I ever went that big anyway.
0: All right. Joel Heidkamp, News and Views, coming up here just after 8.
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2: I'm Vicki Barker. The State Department urges Americans not to travel to the Democratic Republic of Congo, South Sudan, or Uganda as a deadly Ebola outbreak is upgraded to an epidemic. Dr. Anne Ancia is the WHO's representative in the DRC.
3: The way that we're going to have to work to be able to decrease and stop the transmission of this virus is working very closely with the local population to make sure that, you know, they have the right behavior. For example, if they feel the symptoms of the disease, they need to come directly to get treated.
2: More than 130 dead so far, 500 infected, including at least one American. In Southern California... Aircraft dropping thousands of gallons of water on the Simi Valley fire northwest of L.A. Some 16,000 residents ordered to evacuate. The fire fueled by tinder dry conditions. Similar conditions building up from the Gulf Coast all the way up through the nation's northeast. Here's meteorologist Craig Allen.
4: This is going to produce temperatures well up in the 90s to near 100. It's quite possible that we'll have 2 or 3 days worth of 90s to near 100 degrees and a heat index between 95 and 100 at least through Wednesday.
2: Primaries in Pennsylvania today will set the stage for 4 key House races this November. CBS's Torian Small is in Allentown.
22: Though he faces no opposition in his primary, tonight could be the first true test of the strength of Governor Josh Shapiro's coattails. While he's staring down a potential matchup against Republican presumptive nominee Stacey Garrity in November, he's endorsing a few candidates in key House races in his state.
2: Good news for New York area commuters. The Long Island Railroad strike appears to be over.
24: The railroad and its unions have not released details of the deal, which workers still have to vote on. But New York Governor Kathy Hochul made this pledge.
25: We'll not be raising taxes to cover the cost of an increase for the workers.
5: and we're not going to raise fares to make the accommodations either.
24: It will take until this afternoon to get LIRR trains rolling again, making for another nightmarish commute for many.
8: It cost me $100 in the Uber to get to Queens, and now I got to ride a two-hour bus.
9: I left at 7:30, and I punched in at 11:23.
24: Michael Wallace, CBS News, New York.
2: Pregnant women are bombarded with ads for supplements set to support their own and their baby's health. CBS's Michael George reports on one that works.
10: Taking vitamin D3 while pregnant could boost cognitive function in children. That's according to a study published in JAMA that found women who took high-dose vitamin D3 while pregnant had children who scored higher on memory and cognition tests at the age of 10.
2: But researchers warn pregnant women should always consult their doctors first. This is CBS News.
11: What is going on?
25: What's going on here?
26: How is this possible?
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30: 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Heart failure that doesn't improve with common medicines. 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
2: A British truck driver has gone to prison for smuggling cocaine hidden in high-end underpants.
31: Almost $9.5 million worth of cocaine was stuffed inside a shipment, 28 pallets of Kim Kardashian's line of underwear and shapewear. The National Crime Agency says the shipment of clothing was legitimate, and neither the exporter nor importer were connected to the smuggled load. The 40-year-old driver, who initially denied knowing anything about the cocaine, eventually confessed and has been sentenced to 13 and a half years in prison for drug smuggling. Jennifer Kuiper, CBS News.
2: And finally, the British TV network Channel 4 has pulled all episodes of its reality series Married at First Sight after two former contestants said they were raped and a third said she'd been sexually assaulted. The producers defend their safeguarding standards, but British regulators are calling for a criminal investigation, and a watchdog says any format involving couples who meet for the first time on their wedding day was always going to carry a high level of risk. I'm Vicki Barker, CBS News.
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1: 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Good morning. It's 8:06, 40 degrees, cloudy, breezy, Fargo-Moorhead. I'm Ryan Janke. Moorhead police have opened an investigation after nearly a dozen Horizon Middle School students reported feeling sick after eating candy given to them by a student yesterday afternoon. Police say they believe the candy contained THC. The Moorhead Area Public School District says the students complained of nausea. Police say at this stage of the investigation, none of the students involved have been cooperative with officers, which has limited the ability to gather additional details. Police will continue to investigate and will pursue charges if possible.
6: could be a long time in prison for the woman convicted of being at the center of a major fraud scandal in Minnesota.
12: Prosecutors are asking a judge to sentence the founder of Feeding Our Future to 50 years in prison for coordinating the largest pandemic fraud in the U.S. 45-year-old Amy Bach was among 65 convicted for their role in the scheme. The sentencing memorandum was filed in Minneapolis, and Bach is scheduled to be sentenced on Thursday. She was convicted by a federal jury for stealing more than $240 million from federal programs. She has maintained that she knew nothing about the fraudulent activity. Her attorneys are expected to file their own sentencing recommendations.
6: That's reporter Al Schock. 40 degrees, cloudy. 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
6: 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Republicans at the Minnesota legislature say Democrats' unsuccessful attempts to ban assault weapons and high-capacity magazines endangered more reasonable moves to improve school safety in the wake of mass shootings. House Republican Leader Harry Nisca.
14: We had to scratch and claw for every meaningful school safety investment because Democrats, in dealing with school safety, Democrats are unwilling to listen to bipartisan solutions if they cannot condition that on gun bans that Republicans did not support.
6: Senate Democratic Majority Leader Aaron Murphy.
15: Our package included mental health for children, and that some of that is included in our final package that we passed into law. Investments in schools. Much of that is now included in the final package. So I would say the Republicans are not paying attention to what we actually passed, or maybe they're not telling the whole truth.
6: The push for gun control legislation came after the deadly shootings last June of former House Speaker Melissa Hortman and her husband, the woundings of State Senator John Hoffman and his wife, and the Annunciation Church shooting in Minneapolis. Reporter Mark Fry says a federal Immigration and Customs Enforcement agent has been charged in a shooting in Minneapolis earlier this year.
16: Christian Castro faces four felony counts of second-degree assault with a dangerous weapon and one count of falsely reporting a crime stemming from the January 14th incident where Julio Sosa Solis, a Venezuelan national, was shot and injured. Hennepin County Attorney Mary Moriarty says the feds have not cooperated or provided any evidence. In fact, some of the most compelling evidence came from Minneapolis police.
17: Police were able, there was a camera there on that corner, and they were able to turn the camera to capture what happened in the front yard. I think it was extremely important. Anytime that you have video which contradicts what an ICE agent or, frankly, anybody says, that's very compelling evidence.
16: Homeland Security charged Sosa Solis and two others for allegedly assaulting the ICE agents prior to the shooting, but those charges were ultimately dropped.
6: Since last year, South Dakota's National Guard has helped U.S. Immigration and Customs Enforcement deport 664 people. The Department of Corrections has handed over 24 inmates, and state troopers have arrested 150 people who lack legal status. Governor Larry Roden released the figures while announcing the state's plans to train more troopers to help ICE. The Highway Patrol initially trained five troopers to question and detain people suspected of being in the country illegally. Those troopers and another dozen trained since are working under an agreement with the agency that Roden initiated last May. The agreements allow trained state and local law enforcement to act on behalf of immigration agents during their interactions with people. The new round of training will increase the number of troopers trained in immigration and enforcement to 41, and the federal government will reimburse South Dakota $165,000 to pay for the training. Heading into the KFGO Weather Center with Chief Meteorologist Tom Szymanski, the KFGO Weather Center is powered by Acme Tools, where you can save big now on Toro outdoor power equipment. 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Tom, if the plants or flowers are outside, you better cover them up tonight.
0: Well, as I always say, you cover them up, bring them in, or let them die. The choice is yours. That would be tonight, because there will more than likely be some sort of a frost freeze headline issued by the folks of the National Weather Service. And headline or not, it's going to get cold enough for that to happen. Leading up to it, though, a mostly cloudy, breezy, not-so-nice day today. Hit-and-miss sprinkles, embarrassingly cold, and 48. That's nothing to brag about. Northwest wind at 15 to 30, with clear sky tonight, areas of frost later on. Record low tomorrow morning, 25 in 1969. We won't quite get there, 30, but that's cold enough to generate some frost out there. There will be some low-lying and protected areas that dip down into the 20s. The wind will turn south under 8, and tomorrow mostly sunny. The breeze picks up, areas of frost early in the morning, 67. South winds increasing to 12 to 26. And then Thursday, breezy, partly sunny. No frost in the morning, because we're going to drop to only 46. The high temperature is 73. And a chance for rain on Friday, breezy, 64. Might be a leftover shower in the morning on Saturday, especially on the Minnesota side. Otherwise, it becomes partly sunny with a high close to 70. And then Sunday, partly sunny and breezy, about 81. Memorial Day, partly sunny and breezy, 86. So there is improvement down the road. It's got to get through today, tonight, and early tomorrow. And then it'll warm up, and some much-needed rainfall again could arrive on Friday for most of us. 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The wind is out of the northwest right now, gusting to about 30 miles an hour. Temperature really hasn't moved at all this morning. 41 at Moorhead and the airport, and currently 41 at the KFGO Weather Cave.
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7: Good to be with you here on the mighty 790 KFGO. Derek Hansen, the voice of sports today on the News and Views Radio Network, is in a studio. How you doing, buddy?
5: Did you stay up for the whole thing last night, 2 hour rain delay? I did not.
7: I did not. But I will tell you this. The very first thing that I looked to was the score this morning.
5: Yes, it was. I didn't know, 3-0. And, you know, I was asking this to Doug Lear, too. 5 innings is a complete game, what they say, right? That's an official game, right? Mm-hmm. Well, if you have the lead in your home team.
7: Is it 5 or 5.5?
5: It's 5. Well, okay. But if you're what's the difference of the bottom of the ninth, right? If you have the lead, you could call it a game, right? Well, what do you think? I mean, you got the lead, just mm-hmm. like the bottom of the ninth inning. It's like, well, just call it a game. Let's go to bed. But they did not do that. They started up.
7: Here's the other part. You know, how do you determine when? You know, it's an umpire's call, or who makes the call?
5: Yeah, I think
7: now?
5: It's the umpires, kind of the team officials or whatever. The
7: but
5: home
7: it's based
5: team.
7: On lightning.
5: Usually, yeah. Lightning for sure. The grounds crew kind of said, hey, they came in, I know, right away and say, hey, we got to cover this. It's coming.
7: In my lifetime, the grounds have changed immensely. You can get 4 inches of rain on Target Field,
5: right.
7: And the water's gone.
5: It comes off quickly.
7: Exactly.
5: It's amazing how much it's
7: designed to just absorb.
5: I remember we had a South Ultra rain the night before, and we're trying to figure out how we're going to get the whole thing done in Saban. And well, they tried just pouring gasoline on and
7: really?
5: Infill. It kind of worked for a little bit, but the whole
7: poured gasoline
5: fire, yes. To try to dry everything.
7: Did the boys
5: up.
7: Come straight out of the bar, or where'd they come?
5: No. You know, it was a little different in the '80s.
7: I could tell you what the '70s. Do you remember the old temporary, what I'd call lath fence, the old picket fence?
5: Yeah.
7: You know, that those were our outfield fences,
5: right.
7: In those days. And every now and then, somebody'd burn the ditch. Farmers burn the ditch, and those fences would catch fire.
5: Go yeah. along with it, yes, yep, for sure. Exactly. You always have to be careful. Well, you don't have that situation at Target Field, and boy, I tell you, have a night, Josh Bell.
8: Some good contact and some line drives, and here's one into straightaway center field. Matthews going back, and that ball is gone. It's buried into the junipers for a home run. Well, there you have it. First home run in 31 games for Josh Bell, and he pokes it to the deepest part of this ballpark for a 1-0 Twins lead.
5: Yeah, he added another, had two home runs, 3-for-4 in the night. You know, Josh Bell, he has been kind of, like you said there, 31 home runs, and he started off really, I mean, April, he was red hot. Like, boy, what a pickup this offseason. But Chris Atterbury with the call there on the Twins Radio Network. So they are going for 3 wins tonight, the second in a row against the Houston Astros after their Sunday win. And it'll be Zebby Matthews, who came up from St. Paul, pitched so well last week in that day game.
7: So, question about Josh Bell. Okay, where does he play on defense?
5: First base or DH.
7: Exactly, but it's going to be DH if Clemens keeps playing the way he is at first.
5: Yep.
7: And Clemens is playing a good – forget about the hitting, okay? Mm-hmm. Just on a defensive side, Clemens an athlete. Josh Bell – he's not as athletic as Clemens is. Fair?
5: Yeah. No question. Yeah. It's an amazing thing to see, you know, Clemens coming up. He's more or less just a waiver wire deal. And he thought, boy, he came here, got real hot, got an opportunity, and he's kind of been that steady Eddie as far as a utility man. So hopefully they can keep on rolling tonight. Again, 6 o'clock's the pregame show here on KFGO. The FM Red Hawks will not go 100-0 this year. They lost for the first time all season. 7-6 was the final score there. Having a great start to the season.
7: They should can that pitch.
5: I know, but how about all the runs have been scored? 12-9 on Sunday, 7-6, 13 runs last night, and they'll have another bad against Cleburne tonight. Game 6 of a 7-game series in Texas.
7: So let me ask you this, and I would ask the same thing if Brad Thomer sitting right there. When you get those kind of softball scores, you know, what's the perception? Because there's been a lot of softball scores.
5: Yeah, because usually pitching's kind of ahead of hitting sometimes, like hitting.
7: At this time of year, it really should be ahead of
5: hitting.
7: And
5: it's not at all right now in the American Association, especially in this series. So, yeah, I mean, I will see what happens. I think it does help that you're in a warmer climate. You know, I think the hitters, that does affect kind of people. They're just kind of not really, you know, the bat, as you know, kind of just stings a little bit more when you hit it in cold weather. Like when you have that late March day, even at Yankee Stadium or Tiger Stadium or, you know, even at Target Field, it just seems different as far as your timing on that. And then the balls start to soar a little bit more, too, when it gets hotter.
7: Yeah.
5: So.
7: Yep.
5: And down in Texas, it's a little warmer, much more than it is here. That is for sure.
7: Everywhere is warmer than it is here right now.
5: Yeah, can you imagine? So we had like a Region 1 softball at Hillsboro, and we had Central Cass with a win over the Burroughs. Kinder gets a win over Valley City. Region 3 baseball, New Rockford Cheyenne over Kidder County. Lamore Litchfield Marion over New Rockford Cheyenne, the second game of that. And then Valley City down Carrington, followed by South Border and Valley City. They're going to go to Castleton because of the wet weather. Parents, God bless you. Can you sitting out in that stuff?
7: Well, grandparents.
5: You've been there too. Yes.
7: I'm going to be out there. I mean, today. Oh. I mean, look at the shirt I'm wearing.
5: Oh, so you're going to go catch a little bit of the Huskies today.
7: Absolutely. Huh? The Breckwop, I forget what their nickname is. But
5: oh, the United? Yeah. So
7: is that it?
5: Yeah,
7: United?
5: They used to. So they've been combined for a lot of different things. They're combined for wrestling now. I don't know if
7: they're. And they do for hockey.
5: And the hockey. They've been the Blades for a long time for hockey.
7: The Blades I would have got. And I should get this. I mean, I'm going
5: to. But I don't think the wrestling co-op is the Blades. I'm trying to figure.
7: No.
5: Someone will text that in.
7: It should be the Blades. It'd be a great wrestling. it's Holly today. So Holly is the team to beat. You know, it's a double elimination tournament. And Holly is. Quite frankly,
5: and this
7: a very
5: is softball?
7: Good team. Yep, fast pitch.
5: They've had a pretty good run here for girls athletics in Holly. The ones two volleyball state titles in a row. They've had a very good softball program. The basketball team has been pretty salty, to say the same. Yeah, so they've been rolling.
7: I missed my granddaughter's home run, and I'm still mad. Run over the fence, and I'm
5: really?
7: Still, yes.
5: Oh, man.
7: Yes, and I'm still
5: well,
7: pouting.
5: Good job.
7: Saw
5: yes.
7: videos, anyway.
5: The NDSU golf team there in the regionals, 14 under after day one. They'll be back at it again here. Oh, they actually are just underway in Arizona for the regional there. And then, boy, how about the Montreal Canadiens? They go defeat the Buffalo Sabres in overtime in Buffalo, 3-2. Heartbreak for the hometown Sabre fans. So the Canadiens, the New York Yankees of the NHL, even though they haven't won it a lot in a very long time, which is kind of similar to the Yankees, too, as you look at. But the Canadiens have been the most successful team in the history of the NHL, and they're going.
7: Well, the Yankees, this whole we can spend money, It's been a long time.
5: Yeah.
7: I mean, the Yankees.
5: For Yankee standards, for sure.
7: Well, yeah. But, I mean, for anybody's standard to spend that kind of money.
5: Yep.
7: I mean, the Dodgers are doing something right and the Yankees aren't.
5: Yep. So the Canadians going on to face Jackson Blake in the Carolina Hurricanes in the Eastern Conference Finals. On the other side of things, it is going to be the Colorado Avalanche in the Las Vegas Golden Knights. The NBA, you know, Spurs, they get done. They take out the Timberwolves on Friday night. They are back in action. Last night, game one of the Western Conference Finals. It goes to two overtimes, and boy, Wemby, he is unbelievable.
9: Spurs got numbers hungry now behind the play. 5-on-4. Wemby's going to pull a deep three.
10: Oh! Oh, my goodness! Oh. A logo shot!
5: Yeah, not only is he 7'5" and sits under the basket and just takes the ball on lobs and dunks it, then he goes and hits a Caitlin Clark-like three-pointer.
7: I have a theory. You ready? I personally believe that it should be easier for him to hit deep three-pointers because by the time he lets go of the ball with those long arms, he's already by the hoop.
5: It should almost be a vertical shot, yes.
7: Exactly.
5: It's
7: exactly.
5: Unbelievable. Yep. He had 41 points and 24 rebounds. 24 rebounds. Yeah. It's just, and you know, Chris Finch, the Timberwolves coach, he did say he just changes the geometry of the floor when he's out there.
7: How do you defend him?
5: I don't know. You got Chet Holmgren, but you probably need a bigger, like a more thick body next to him, you know? Because Julius Randle.
7: But then he goes out on the point.
5: Well, right.
7: I mean, I don't know how you defend him.
5: Yeah, I think you just have to take your, if he's going to hit threes. What do you do?
7: Right.
5: I mean, I think that's what you have to give.
7: I mean, the only thing that I was sitting there when they were playing the Wolves, I thought was put somebody small on him when he's out, mm-hmm. and the minute he goes in, collapse.
5: Yeah. You almost have to.
7: Play like a one-man, man-to-man, and the rest is zone. You know what I mean?
5: Yeah, for sure. You almost have to do a zone, but the scary part about that for the anyone that's facing is that we got to know that guys like Darian Fox and Castle and these guys that we got to know. We didn't know many of these players before this series with the Timberwolves, right, as Timberwolves fans. They keep hitting threes, too. So that's why they're sitting where they're sitting with a 1-0 victory in the Western Conference Finals. They're much more diverse than even just Wemby. You know, that's crazy.
7: Yeah. No, they're good.
5: They are really, really,
7: really good.
5: Good.
7: And quite frankly, they were better than us.
5: Yes. And, well, last night, to be able to get that win on the road, a very tough place to play Oklahoma
7: City. I want to put it in reverse. I know you got some more sound for us. Hang on. But there's a reason I cheer for Montreal versus Las Vegas.
5: Mm-hmm.
7: I think a hockey town should win it.
5: Yeah.
7: And I get so tired of the Tampa Bays. But go ahead.
5: Can you deal with Denver? I can.
7: I can deal with Denver.
5: Yeah, Colorado. I mean, they got the Quebec Nordiques in the mid-90s. Yeah.
7: I can't deal with Dallas. First off, they stole our logo.
5: Yes.
7: Tampa, Las Vegas, Arizona, teams like that do not belong in the NHL.
5: So it did not. It just dawned on me this year. And this is weird to think about. When you think of a sport for the state of Florida, what do you think of?
7: State of Florida?
5: I think of football.
7: I think of baseball.
5: I think of football. You think of baseball
7: Miami.
5: For spring training, but
7: right.
5: I think of football because all the football players that come out of there, right?
7: Yeah. College is amazing football.
5: They have more Stanley Cups in that state than Super Bowl wins. If you think about Tampa and Dolphins each have 2.
7: I would have lost that bet.
5: And the Stanley Cups, they have 5 between the Lightning and the Panthers.
7: I'd have been buying the round.
5: Isn't that crazy?
7: Yeah, I never would have thought
5: Tampa
7: that.
5: Tampa has 2, the Dolphins have 2, and between the Lightning and the Panthers, they have 5. Stanley
7: Cups. That's a wow.
5: I know.
7: That's a wow. I'm curious how many in terms of national championships in football that state has.
5: Yeah, between Miami, Florida, and Florida State, that's been
7: There's a lot.
5: Yeah, as far as college, that is for sure.
7: You know who played when he was down in Florida? Baseball. Minor league baseball for a while, but he didn't make the cut. DJ Coulter.
5: Well, I know. I mean, he's a multi-sport athlete. DJ Coulter, American Family Insurance, your sports sponsor.
7: DJ.
5: Here on this Tuesday. For some reason, I keep thinking it's Wednesday. It's only Tuesday. Maybe it's just wishful thinking.
7: Hello. It's in the air. Because I don't know this morning on the drive-in, I thought, it's hump day. Remember to say hump day.
5: I almost said Wednesday. No, it's only Tuesday. Oh, Tuesday.
7: Yeah. All right. Stick around. We got more coming with Derek Hansen right after this.

0: Joel Heitkamp.
1: Let's talk about Ellingson Drainage and the job they do. I've seen them out, getting some work done already before this rain, obviously. But, man, talk about efficient. Talk about fast. 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I mean, that's Ellingson Drainage. And talk about just when you drive around the country as much as I do and you see systems that work and you see systems that don't. 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And what you're going to find is, you know, the folks that had Ellingson like Ellingson. 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

0: Zevon for you there, Big D.
1: Yes.
0: We're going to wait until you got a howl like a werewolf.
1: Well, I feel like the Timberwolves should still be involved if we're going to do this, right?
0: You know, here's the thing about the Wolves, right? I think they're only one move away.
1: Yeah, hopefully.
0: And you have been saying it. I've been saying it. Why they can't see it, but it's a point guard away.
1: They need a point guard. And it'll be interesting to see if they go after the Greek freak, Giannis, a little bit. Mm-hmm. I mean, they're certainly been involved in that. They have some pieces they can do it. What will they have to give up for him? That'll be interesting.
0: How does the NBA work? Is there a salary cap?
1: Yes.
0: Okay.
1: Yes. But
0: how close
1: you pay a luxury
0: Wolves?
1: Tax. Yeah, they're right hovering right below
0: okay.
1: them.
0: Okay. Like, who can they get rid of to get there?
1: Well, I mean, I think that they'd it's more moving. I don't think they're going to lose any money. I think it's just more or less shifting, and you have to match up money.
0: Is
1: too.
0: Randall a Timberwolf next year?
1: I don't think so.
0: I don't either.
1: I think they're going to give him away for
0: And I think they're going to miss him more than they think.
1: But yeah, then, they could during the regular season for sure. I agree with you.
0: I'm a Randall fan. I think that Edwardson or whatever kind of hurts him.
1: Yeah, well, they need to run the offense, and Edwards even said that. Hey, excited for the NFL draft 2028, downtown Minneapolis. I'll be at CJ's.
0: Yeah? I'll be wearing my winter parka.
1: Right, so, all right. Exactly.
0: So stick around. We're going to talk City Commission right after this. School board, the whole shebang.
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4: Cloudy Fargo-Moorhead, 41, from the KFGO News Center. I'm Nate Cohen. Moorhead police say 10 middle school students who became sick after eating candy provided by another student were likely affected by THC. Police were called to Horizon Middle School after receiving a report that several students had become ill. Some began experiencing nausea. Police Chief Chris Helmick calls it an unfortunate situation. As a parent in the school system, Helmick says he understands and relates to the concerns raised within the community. He says the department will continue to work with Moorhead Area Public Schools as the investigation continues and determine how police can prevent something like that from happening again. None of the students involved have been cooperative with officers, which has limited their ability to gather additional details. Helmick says charges against the students who played a part are possible in the case. The U.S. Space Force has proposed a $250 million facility, which could bring hundreds of Guardians to the Grand Forks Air Force Base and three other locations. Senator John Hoeven reviewed the request with senior Space Force official Catherine Colby.
5: We anticipate that we will be, these facilities will be housing approximately 800 Guardians, working 24/7 continuous uninterrupted operations in support of our combatant commands.
4: Colby oversees installations and logistics for the U.S. Space Force. Hoeven says he's looking forward to working with the Space Force to fund the project through the annual appropriations process and moving on to design and construction. The design phase of the new facility is expected to start later this year. 41, this is KFGO News.
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4: Cloudy in Fargo-Moorhead, you're listening to KFGO News. The Hennepin County Attorney has charged an Immigration and Customs Enforcement agent in the non-fatal shooting of a Venezuelan man during the Trump administration's immigration crackdown in Minnesota. County Attorney Mary Moriarty says the officer, Christian Castro, is charged with four counts of second-degree assault and one count of falsely reporting a crime in the January 14th shooting of Julio Sosa Solis. Federal investigators initially accused Sosa Solis and another man of beating an officer. A federal judge dismissed those charges, and federal prosecutors opened a criminal investigation into whether two immigration officers lied under oath about what had happened. And the work of state legislators is done in Minnesota at the Capitol, where There were wins and losses this session.
8: Now that the dust has settled on the 2026 legislative session, Republicans and Democrats agree saving HCMC, taking steps to fight fraud and property tax relief, and a reduction in vehicle license tabs were the big successes. But guns and helping Minnesotans recover from federal ICE operations went untouched. Now, Minnesotans will have the next decision when it comes to the elections. That will determine what the legislature looks like when it reconvenes on January 12, 2027.
4: That's KFGO News reporter John Anderson. And another bill passed by the Minnesota legislature approved higher ticket prices and prize limits for charitable meat raffles as part of the Commerce and Consumer Protection Bill. Republican Representative Jim Nash says the raffles help pay for local programs and community causes, including youth sports and honor flights for veterans. Under the bill, the maximum meat raffle ticket price increases from $2 to $5, while the prize limits raise from $70 to $200. We now head into the KFGO Weather Center. 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It's 41 and cloudy. We now head into the KFGO Weather Center with KFGO meteorologist Tom Szymanski.
9: 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For the rest of the day, mostly cloudy, breezy, scattered sprinkles, embarrassingly cold, high 48, northwest wind 15 to 30. Clear areas of frost later on tonight, low near 30. The wind will turn south under 8 miles per hour. Mostly sunny and becoming breezy, areas of frost early in the morning tomorrow, high 67. South winds picking up to about 12 to 26. There will no doubt be some sort of frost freeze headline issued for tonight and into tomorrow morning. Thursday, partly sunny and breezy, low 46, high near 73. Cloudy and breezy Friday, chance for rain, low 50, high 64. On Saturday, becoming partly sunny, a chance for showers in the morning, high near 70. Partly sunny and breezy Sunday, high 81. And Memorial Day, partly sunny and breezy, high near 86. I'm KFGO Chief Meteorologist Tom Szymanski.
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6: Good morning. China has agreed to purchase at least $17 billion in U.S. agriculture products. That's according to a fact sheet that was released Sunday from the White House. We're seeing a much slower start to the day than what we saw yesterday on the board. Currently, July corn is unchanged at 4.77. July soybeans up 2.25 at 12.15. July Minneapolis spring wheat comes in a nickel higher at 7.08. December at 7.46, 5 cents higher. Feeder cattle for August up 48 cents at 359.33. June live cattle up 48 cents at 253.85. June lean hogs are 25 cents higher at $98.78. 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
1: You know, we've had Aaron in here before. Aaron Hill is his name. He's a current Fargo Park Board commissioner and said, you know what, I'll do it. I will run for Fargo City Commission. You know, we focus a lot on the mayoral race, I realize, but we got to talk about the commission as well. Aaron, good to have you back on News and Views.
2: Hey, thanks for having me on, Joel.
1: The question is why? Why would you be willing to take the job?
2: Why? I know. Who in their right mind would raise their arm and sign up for something like that, right? So obviously, as you said, I got elected to the park board 4 years ago, and that was, there was a longstanding employee who'd worked there for over 30 years who had told me afterwards, he said, you know, Aaron, that was probably the worst shape I'd seen the district and the organization in my time there. And I went, well, that's really neat that I got to come in. I got to come in during that time. I just left the Fargo Brewing Company, the business that I co-founded, and got my real estate license. So that's already a new venture. Then I get elected and I'm going, oh no, what did I do? And I, you know, I looked around and kind of said, okay, this is what's going on. Maybe this is kind of an opportunity to see, like, okay, see if how can we get out of this and see what kind of change I can affect. So then I became the vice president, then was the president. We had Jeff Schatz come in, work on some governance model things. We obviously had some executive leadership kind of changes. We made it through that. And now you fast forward to year four and, you know, year one, people are like, how's it going? I'm like, oh my gosh, I don't know why I did this. Year four, I'm like, everything's pretty good. Like the train's on the tracks. Like the organization is, I feel is moving in the right direction. We've got these policies in place.
1: I want to add something to that too. And this is, consider this a compliment it's meant to be. It wasn't like you were just trying to fix your governance and be stale. You did something too. I mean, you took the risk of saying, look, as a park board, we've got to make this available. What I'm absolutely pointing to a lot is down south.
2: Oh, yeah.
1: And that was a risky move in terms of the public's perception. And now there's so many public that take part in it and recognize it and love it being part of their city that folks like you that stuck your neck out on this, you know, good for you for doing it.
2: I appreciate that.
1: And there should be a reward for good governance, number one, but number two, actually doing something with the damn job is,
2: well,
1: my point.
2: And believe in ourselves, right? It's I always say, it's like, I like living in a community that believes in itself and that invests in itself. And I'm not thinking the next 5-10 years. This is 20, 30, 50 years. You think about the sports center, that's going to outlive me. That'll outlive my lifetime. And I always use the Fargo Dome as an example of when that was built. You know, think about all the people that were like, what are we doing? This is reckless. You shouldn't be doing this. And now you go to today. Would anybody say that was a mistake? Would we say we really shouldn't have done that? You know, no. What has that done for the community?
1: In fact, a lot of the people that said we should do it now are saying, I told you.
2: Yeah, exactly. Yeah. I was right there all along.
1: Yeah,
2: obviously we completed the sports center. I came on right as we were kind of in that phase, approving phase two. So phase one was already approved. Shovels were in the ground. Phase two came in. Plus we had the Island Park pool project that was still sort of wrapping up and finishing too. So I think that was a part of it, is I kind of, my first like 3 years, there was a lot going on. And then year four is kind of like, okay, I feel like it's in good shape. And I started looking at, well, I've got to make a decision in June. What am I going to do? Do I run for park board again? Or, you know, I started looking at city commission. I knew Dave Pepcorn was termed out.
1: To help the city and be progressive when it comes to what you're doing in the city.
2: Correct. So you know, I looked there and I met with Denise Kolpak, and she told me she wasn't planning to run again. So I went, okay, there's going to be two non-incumbent seats. We're going to have a new mayor one way, shape, or form. And obviously there's some challenges at the city level, so I think maybe I have a better idea of what I'm getting into now.
1: That was a gross understatement, what you just said.
2: Yeah. So I think, you know, I went into the park board, I got elected, I did the best I could meeting with everybody before I got elected to the park board, and everybody did a great job of sort of keeping that, you know, kind of what was going on sort of under wraps. And I think I have a better idea of what's going on in the city now. And I'm not saying it's going to be easy or necessarily all that fun right away, but at least I think I have an idea of like, okay, this is what I'm going to do, how I'm going to do it. And so I think that's why I'm...
1: Let me ask a question that if I were somebody from Fargo, I might want the answer to, which is, Yes, South Fargo came out with the rec center and with everything, and you know, everybody's car works. You can get to the rec center no matter who you are. You're going to have to

0: to drive there. And the city's going to grow that way, and it's going to grow around it. I think that you made the right call. Don't get me wrong on that. But if I live north of Maine, for example, all the way up to the airport, I'm going to ask the big question. Actually, north of the airport, I'm going to ask the question of, does Aaron Hill care about North Fargo? Because this job you're running for as Fargo City Commissioner is the whole city. And you understand that. Don't get me wrong. You've been there, done that. But my point is this. These commissioners are not districted out. The current governance for the city of Fargo, you know, you can be very parochial when it comes to it if you're that type of a commissioner. And so I want to give you a chance to answer the question of what people on north side of Fargo might be saying.
1: Yeah, I appreciate that. And I actually live in North Fargo. I live kitty corner from El Zegel Golf Course, the Shrine. So my oldest is a seventh grader at Ben Franklin, and then we're getting redistricted into Washington. We were Horace Mann Roosevelt. Now with the new school boundaries, because of Horace Mann, we'll be Washington, a Washington family. But I think that was one of the things I campaigned on the park board too, was we can't just put everything in South Fargo. And one of the conversations that came up was, especially when we were talking about selling the depot, and I was not originally in favor. Well, I wasn't in favor of us selling the depot, but I was outnumbered. It was a 2-3 situation. And I said, you know, think about accessibility is the word I used. And people said, well, what do you mean? It's the sports center's right off of interstate. And I said, well, what if you don't have a car? What if you don't drive? What if you have one car for your entire family? And you could see kind of there wasn't a connection for people. It was like, well, everybody has a car. I'm like, no, not everybody does have a car. Not everybody. Our circles might. But kind of going back to North Fargo, too, there should be some data coming out on the park district level that does sort of show, like, we need some more investment in North Fargo. I had a very influential business owner ask me, like, Aaron, what's our next project? And I said, something on the north side. We need an indoor walking track on the north side. So people used to be able to go to the Fargo North Auxiliary Gym, but now because of all the kind of school regulations, they can't have it open during school hours. So, well, that means you can only walk before school or after school. So I think an indoor walking track, some sort of community center, as if anybody's paying attention to the Broadway station issue at the Park District. So I think there's an opportunity. The challenge is going to be, and it always is on the north side, is land availability, because your best area is going to be somewhere in that Fargo Dome area, but that's mostly owned by the state, by NDSU, by the government. You've got the airport, the Air Guard. It's just really hard to find available land, but I think we need to try.
0: So let's talk about $200. Okay. Anybody who criticizes you and the path that people have taken, you know, I want you to think about $200, because Joel and Sue Heitkamp do not live in Fargo. I work in Fargo. I come to Fargo a lot, but when I go,
1: where do you live, Joel?
0: Yeah, I live south of Hankinson. You know,
1: you live south of Hankinson?
0: Yeah.
1: Oh, I didn't know that.
0: Yeah,
1: okay.
0: No, cool. I do. You know, think of Manador, my old hometown. You know, Manador, Hankinson country. So, but think about this: you're sitting there, and Joel and Sue Heitkamp come to Fargo because they go to your rec center. Or one of your places. I don't care where it is. You know, and now in this particular case, you're going to end up talking, Aaron, a lot about making it successful where that civic center is going to be, or where the convention center is going to be, for example. It's a big project. But Joel and Sue Heitkamp, when they come here on a weekend, leave $200.
1: They leave $200.
0: They're going to spend $200.
1: Spend $200. Yeah, gotcha.
0: They leave $200. I mean, you're going to eat. You're going to do this. You're going to do that.
1: Absolutely.
0: You know. And so, anybody who tells you that, like the rec center, for example, or the convention center, any of these places really aren't good for Fargo, they're wrong.
1: They're fantastic for
0: They're
1: Fargo.
0: Fantastic.
1: And
0: for
1: it's not—it's not just the visitors coming to town, Joel. It's the people who live here. Think about think about the tournaments that we can have, or the activities we can have, the practices. My son plays travel baseball. We can go do indoor baseball practice in that infield turf now. I mean, you can almost do like a 8 to 9 year old game. There's flag football. We've got girls flag football going on now. there's so many different amenities that our local residents, you know, can take advantage of because of that. And you know, the walking track is by far the most used, and that is open and free to anybody. Even if you come from Hankinson, you're still allowed to use it for free.
0: Ask Al Ahmet. So it's all there. Hey, stick around. Okay. I got a couple more questions on this race. Been down political races, and I just want to say, I don't care whether we agree, disagree. I say this to people who are different than me, you know, certainly politically. Thanks for putting your name on a ballot. It's not an easy thing to do. It's not. And so let's talk about how you do that when we come back on News and Views. 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
0: Aaron Hill is our guest. He's running for Fargo City Commissioner. He's currently on the park board. Aaron, I want to talk about what it takes to run a race. Your name has popped up. It's out there in the community with a PAC that's been linked to and tied to Tony Gehrig, Michelle Turnberg, you know, people like that in terms of who that PAC is giving money to. I want you to get a chance to address that. What's going on?
1: Yeah, thank you, Joel. So I have received money so far from only one PAC, and that is the North Dakota Realtors Association. So we had a forum or debate. Everybody was invited. We went to that. They asked us all the questions, and so far that is the only PAC. They gave me $500 from the State Realtors Association. Now, I did get confirmation. Another group that will be endorsing me, another $500 check. I don't know if they've made it public yet, so I better not say it until they announce it to their members. But so far, that's it. Otherwise, it's been individuals. I know maybe in question on a certain group, Jim Roars of Roars Construction Development. I did get $750 from Jim. So I think all said and done, I'm right around $8,000. Total raised.
0: The reason that people are sending me things knowing you were going to come on today is because Tony Gehrig's running as well. And, you know, he's like a lightning rod. He is.
1: We went to high school together.
0: Your time on the city commission, or on the park board, you haven't been a lightning rod. You know, no. Everybody, come on in, welcome, let's talk, kind of a thing.
1: I'm not afraid. I've been campaigning on, like, I mean it. I will have coffee with anybody, anywhere, anytime, no matter how hot you are, no matter how frustrated you are. Let's go talk about it. Let me ask questions. Let me hear. And then usually what happens is I go, okay. And then I go to, especially on the park board, I go to our staff and go, hey, here's some concerns. And then our staff can give me the information. And then I get to go back to that person and go, here's what I found out.
0: Yeah. But it's you know, a tough business you've gotten into and you're running for. And he isn't that popular with a lot of people. And so people are going to want me to ask you whether or not you're linked to him.
1: I went to high school with him. Well, I'm a year older than him.
0: Can I just say this? Randy Beatty was one of the most conservative legislators. I went to high school with him. We're in the same class.
1: Yeah.
0: Those were electric rooms.
1: Yeah. So it's interesting. You know, I don't really have any alliances. So I have met with all of the other seven commissioners. I've had coffee or beer with all seven of them. And I've met with all the mayoral candidates as well. Okay. And for me, that's I want to get to know them. I want them to get to know me. At some point, if I have to work, I might have to work with Tony. So I want to be able to hit the ground running. If I have to work with, I'll work with anybody, and I need to find a way.
0: This commission's going to look different. There's going to be two new commissioners on it. There's going to be a new mayor. That's three different people on this Fargo City Commission. That means that rookies are really going to be able to, you know, push an agenda, or at least make the coalitions
1: have majority.
0: Exactly. And so are you ready for that?
1: Absolutely. Bring it on. I mean, as we were talking about in the Park District, I mean, that's kind of how I felt anyway. I kind of got dropped in and went, okay, I guess the new
0: somebody
1: guy.
0: Somebody lit a wet bundle on my stuff.
1: I guess the new guy's got to kind of step up a little bit, you know. So, and I think really what's helped me in that is, especially starting a business, you know, becoming an entrepreneur at the age of 27. I mean, you think about that, 27-year-old kid. We were kids, and we're just out there with really no clue, not a lot of support. We didn't have parental guidance, you know, all that stuff. We're just like, we're going to figure it out. We believe in ourselves and we're going to make mistakes. And I made mistakes on the Park District, and I used to beat myself up over those things. I wouldn't sleep. And now I have a lot more grace with myself. It's like, would you treat anybody else like that? And it's like,
0: well,
1: no,
0: I think people should get to judge you a little bit by, you know, decisions that kind of define where you're at today. For example, where should the convention center be? Have you made up your mind?
1: I think it should be at the Civic Center site. I said this in one of the debates too. I know the Drecker guys. I know Kevin Bartram, Kevin and Lori, great people, great developers, doing wonderful things. Brewhalla is fantastic for our community. I love it. I just don't think that's the right site. I think we've got a convention center that's sitting there empty 99% of the time. The engagement center building is going to be empty soon. Fargo Cass Public Health Building is empty. There's a lot of vacant buildings downtown, and I think there's other reasons as well.
0: Does Fargo government focus too much on downtown?
1: Does it focus too much on downtown? I don't think, I mean, from what standpoint, I guess I would say.
0: Here's what I'm asking. Most of the conversation when it comes to policy in Fargo seems to be revitalizing what we're going to do with downtown, da-da-da-da-da-da. Mm-hmm. If you live south of the 52nd Avenue, you really don't care.
1: You don't care about downtown?
0: Well, no, you don't. It isn't a place you go that often.
1: Not right now, but if we have more amenities there, if we have more things to draw you to downtown, that's part of the issue.
0: Okay.
1: Is so I always say, think about like when the Blenders have seven shows at the Fargo Theater. I don't think everybody lives downtown. Or they're probably coming from, I call it the suburbs.
0: You had to use the Blenders.
1: That's right. Love the Blenders.
0: Abby, how'd that go when you used the Blenders? Did that do something for you?
5: I mean, yeah. Everyone wants to see the Blenders. Yeah,
1: exactly. Love the Blenders.
0: So, how do people know about your race?
1: Go AaronHillFargo.com, or you can search me up on Facebook or LinkedIn, Aaron Hill, but AaronHillFargo.com.
0: Yep. Somebody texts in and says, Joel, knock it off. Tony Gehring has been planting baseless trash about Aaron Hill out there. 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
11: KFGO News, it's 9 o'clock, 41 degrees, cloudy Fargo Moorhead. I'm Ryan Janke. The sixth and final defendant involved in a brutal beating in downtown Fargo over 2 years ago has been sentenced for his role in the crime. Sergio Granados pleaded guilty to being an accomplice to aggravated assault in the April 2024 beating that left 2 men severely injured. Judge Scott Diamond sentenced Granados to 5 years in prison with nearly 4 years suspended. He was given credit for time served. Granados will be on probation for 2 years after his release. The charges and sentence stem from beatings of 2 men who say they were trying to break up a fight on NP Avenue west of Broadway when a brawl broke out. One of the victims suffered broken bones in his face that required surgery to repair. Governor Tim Walz was in northern Minnesota yesterday getting a look at the damage and efforts to put out large wildfires. He met with first responders and others in Two Harbors where the Stewart Trail fire had been burning.
12: These are days we don't ever want to happen, but when they do, the response we've seen so far up here is one that we should all be very proud of, grateful for that.
11: More than 30 structures burned in that fire. Nobody was hurt, and that fire is now 100% contained. In Crow Wing County, in the central part of the state, the Flanders fire is 60% contained. A Twin Cities woman is dead after being hit by a vehicle this morning on State Highway 252 in Brooklyn Park. The State Patrol says around 1:20, 25-year-old Amaya Walker was walking on the shoulder of the highway, and 2 people she knew were trying to convince her to get in their vehicle. While this was going on, an SUV hit Walker at a high rate of speed. The driver of the SUV left the scene. The SUV is a dark gray Toyota RAV4. Troopers say Walker had alcohol in her system. She died at the scene. Charges have been filed against an ICE agent after a shooting that injured a Venezuelan man in Minneapolis. Christian Castro is charged with 4 counts of second-degree assault and 1 count of falsely reporting a crime in the January shooting of Julio Sosa Solis. A warrant was issued for his arrest. Hennepin County Attorney Mary Moriarty says federal officials have not cooperated or provided evidence, and most evidence has come from Minneapolis police.
13: Police were able, there was a camera there on that corner, and they were able to turn the camera to capture what happened in the front yard. I think it was extremely important. Anytime that you have video which contradicts what an ICE agent or frankly anybody says, that's very compelling evidence.
11: The city of Minneapolis discovered the video last month. State prosecutors and the Trump administration have argued over who can investigate and charge officers for their actions. KFGO weather today, mostly cloudy, scattered sprinkles, a high of 48. Clear tonight with areas of frost later and a low of 30. And for tomorrow, mostly sunny with a high of 67. Right now it's 41 and cloudy. 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
20: 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Now, the number one talk show in the Upper Midwest. Here's Joel Heitken.
0: Let's just get this out of the way right away. Are you ready for it? It is not Wednesday. Okay? It's not Wednesday. For whatever reason in my brain, it's been Wednesday all morning. I think I've got it figured out. Yeah, I do. I think it's because I work from Studio South on Friday,
5: maybe.
0: Right?
5: Yeah.
0: So Friday becomes Saturday. Saturday becomes Sunday. Monday becomes Tuesday. See where I'm going with this?
5: Yeah, it feels like a stretch, but okay, I'm following.
0: I mean, do you even think that it kind of feels at all like hump day already?
5: No.
0: See,
5: my week is usually not ahead of schedule.
0: Okay, well, you're no fun. But I truly believe that there's a lot of people like me out there that believe this could be Wednesday. So I'm just trying to help you. Trying to tell you right off the bat that it's not. All right. In studio with me is Vern Thompson. He's a candidate for Ag Commissioner for the great state of North Dakota. Vern, good to have you back in the studio. How you been?
2: Well, I've been good. Been on the road since Friday.
0: Tires, Vern. Oil. You know, as much as you've been traveling all over the state, of course, you're a trucker in the beginning. That's one of your businesses. But, man.
2: Well, I can say that we've been spending $80 to $90 a day on gas in the pickup.
0: Yeah. Okay.
2: So I know I can feel the pain.
0: I want to talk to you about a couple of issues. And the reason that we asked you to come in is, you know, I'm getting hit with it here on News and Views. I am. If I lean into this microphone and say data center, okay, if I just simply say data center, or I post it on my social media, or if I write about it on my blog, I end up getting all these responses. It's out there. People are talking about it. I don't know what you're finding out on your trails across North Dakota.
2: Data centers and the investment going into it is actually the biggest issue in the state of North Dakota for 2026. And it's spread across the country. It's not just North Dakota, but we're worried about North Dakota. And we don't, our government, our elected officials have failed the people of the state of North Dakota in this process because we aren't prepared for it. It's kind of another version of the Wild Wild West with the oil patch, you know, there's not the process and procedure to do it right the first time, and people are up in the air.
0: Do you believe that they're coming in knowing that their window is really short before governance catches up to them?
2: Absolutely. They're way ahead of the people, and they're way ahead of our elected officials because they're giving... They're hanging that multi-billion-dollar businesses that they have, hanging money out there for people, and we think about the money. We got, for example, Oliver County. They don't have money. I don't know why they don't have money, because they got coal out there, but they don't have money, and so they're desperate to get some kind of revenue coming in. They're talking about doing away with a register of deeds, which is a kind of a important elected official that records all the transactions of property ownership.
0: How do you get rid of the recorder of deeds?
2: Well,
0: how do you do that? I mean, how in the world? We're still an ag-based economy.
2: Yes.
0: You know, I thought when you mentioned Oliver County, and I thought about the same thing about, you know, what a county commission or whatever would declare a success. Hey, we got jobs, all of this type of thing. You know, and in Oliver County, you know, where they might be sitting in today's economy. And I thought they're targeting Oliver County. They're targeting counties like that. But then, Vern, they did it right in the middle of Cass County.
2: Yeah.
0: I mean, Cass County is the next day, Cass County is going to have milk in the fridge, right? Yeah. I mean, they didn't have a problem, but they did it right here and nobody knew about it.
2: No.
0: The governor was on this show last week. And I asked Governor Armstrong, I said, what do you think about these non-disclosure agreements? He could not have been more firm that no local governance, anybody elected to any of these jobs should be signing a non-disclosure agreement.
2: Yeah, that was good advice. I wish he would have had better advice before the Industrial Commission decided to give WBI $500 million of your money for a pipeline when... They got all kinds of money. There's all kinds of needs in the state of North Dakota, you know, but they do cater, including the governor, including the attorney general, including the ag commissioner. They cater to the out-of-state multi-billion-dollar corporations.
0: I want you to explain why a candidate for ag commissioner should care about a data center.
2: Well, because because farmers called and asked me to come and talk to them. Okay, that's the first thing. Nobody else is out there talking to them. You know, I'm not an elected official today, but I'm out there visiting and listening and hearing what's going on. We had a tour over the Mercer Oliver County. They took us on a tour where all this is going to take place, all these projects. But the Ag Commissioner needs to be a part of it because, number one, they're on the Industrial Commission. They've already spent your money on the WBI pipeline. Number two, you and I know we both dealt with water. The Water Commissioner, the State Water Resource Division now, they have to be involved because they manage water in the state of North Dakota. Contrary to what these data centers tell you, they are going to use water, whether it's Missouri River water, whether it's rural water. They're going to use water. And where are we going to find it? And they downplay that it's not going to be that much. You know, we've got a closed system, closed loop system. No, they will use water. And the other parts of it, we've got we just got so many things, so many moving pieces, but we have to put all the pieces of the puzzle together, a dot at a time, and that's what we're doing. But we have actually, after going out, we are looking at having a press conference on Thursday to talk about the 7 deadly sins of the data centers and also a 10-point plan regarding the hyperscale development framework. We're calling it RHDF, but we're willing to work with anybody, whether it's put a call into the Association of Counties, Mr. Burst, mm-hmm. and we're willing to work with anybody. But we have to have, as a state, a template to fix these things before it happens.
0: What do you say to the people that say, look, we've been trying for years to get economic development, new jobs, tech jobs, construction jobs into the rural area. Now we have it, and you're against it.
2: I'm not against it. I want a process and a procedure so that everyone is held accountable. No sweetheart deals, no backdoor executive closed session meetings. If it's good enough, it's got to be out in the public. That's what farmers and ranchers want. You know, what they're concerned about is out west there, where we were at the last 3-4 days, they're concerned about the heritage of North Dakota farming. They're taking 2,000 acres of agricultural land out of production, and tonight there'll be a meeting to switch that through zoning from agricultural to industrial.
0: Let me ask this, because I've been tracking Oliver County and Mercer County and some of the reactions that they've had. And, of course, then the phone calls come, the emails come, and I've got a lot from, Lemoore and Dickey County as well. But why are they then? Because this is all public. The light of day has shined on some of this already. And some of these county commissioners, Oliver County, for example, appear to be saying, look, speed it up. Let's get this going. Let's get it done. Why? Why not take the approach you just said, which is slow it down, show us the project, let people hear about it. If it's a really good project for the region, it's a good project for the region. So why are county commissions ramming it through?
2: Well, they're afraid that the money will leave their area and they're desperate for the tax revenue. But they're not looking at the cost benefit. They're not looking at a legacy of agriculture. Joel, in agriculture, you and I have preached about it. I was farming. But agriculture is a mainstay of North Dakota's economy. We were built around agriculture. It's okay to go into the technology. It's okay to be progressive. But my God, we're taking productive land out of production, and we got these big, tall cement facilities. And if and when that goes bust, what did you say yesterday about the?
0: Yeah, it's going to be hog barns.
2: Yeah,
0: or turkey barns. Let me ask you this: your point you're trying to make is that we're taking it out of production. Somebody owned the land; they were willing to sell the land. What's it any of our business?
2: Well, they have rights as far as their ownership, but they're throwing so much money out there, and it's usually they pick an area where they've got absentee owners of the land, where somebody, you know, your mom or dad left this for you, and you decided to move to Minneapolis or Chicago, and you were renting it out, and boy, you see that money, and it's like, well, gee, I got to take this, you know, and I don't have to worry about it anymore. I am concerned, and call me old-fashioned, but I am concerned about the heritage and the legacy of the state of North Dakota. There's only so much land, period. And once it's out of production, it's gone. You know, and what we found out or talked about is the fact that there's a lot of reclamation land out there in in a coal country.
0: Let's get people's take. You know, you can text us, obviously, at 35270. That's our Adventure RV text club. You can call us and join the conversation with Vern Thompson at 1-800-880-5346. That's our, you know, Matt's Automotive Service Center phone line here in our Gunderson's Jewelers studio. Vern's here. He'll take any questions, any comments. And I think the discussion, the subject warrants more discussion. And I get hit with that by people all the time. Joel, you're not talking about this enough. And I'll give you an example. There's power coming from Big Stone Hill to the north. And I think it's going to the data center. And the reason I know is because I own a little bit of land, and little being the key word. And they wanted to survey. They wanted to see where they can put towers. It's going to affect a lot of people. Now, I'm still going to get up in the morning just fine if there's towers. Don't get me wrong. I'm not trying to say I'm being damaged. What I'm trying to say is it's going to affect people and not just the ones right next to them. So stick around. I got to get to the weather cave, though, and find Too Tall Tom.
3: Good morning. A cold start to the day, 30s and 40s to start off. A few upper 20s in the west and northwest, and it looks like the chill will hang during the daytime today. Mostly cloudy conditions. A few wandering sprinkles here and there. Nothing that's going to measure up that much. But only 40s and 50s. A few places could hit 60 or slightly above further south and southwest. But for this time of the year, very, very chilly, a gusty northwesterly wind. 20s and 30s tonight, and we're looking at clear sky across the region, or clearing, and there will likely be frost and freeze headlines for much of the region, so a frost and freeze condition is likely later on tonight and also into the mid-morning tomorrow across a large part of the region. Tomorrow with sunshine, we should warm it up into the 60s, a few 70s here and there, with a gusty south wind developing, and gusty south winds as we look into Thursday. Otherwise, partly sunny, temperatures should reach up into the 60s and 70s. Some places in the far south and west could get near 80 degrees, and the western areas could catch maybe a couple of showers and thunder showers sometime on Thursday. Tom's Town of the Day, Newfoundland, Minnesota, as temperatures expected to peak only around 47 degrees. I'm meteorologist Tom Szymanski from the News and Views Regional Weather Cave.
0: Thank you, Tom. Appreciate that. 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Stick around. More coming your way with Vern Thompson, right after this.
21: Joel Heitkamp.
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0: Vern Thompson, candidate for Ag Commissioner for the state of North Dakota, is in the studio. We're talking about data centers, and you might say, why, Joel, are you pushing data centers? Well, the Industrial Commission is paying money for data centers, right? Local governance, local farmers are talking about data centers, which is one of the reasons I know Vern is traveling all over the state to talk about data centers. In Oliver County, the one we used as an example, public meetings, there's been some threats there. Explain what the hell's going on in Oliver County.
2: There, we sat down with the state's attorney yesterday, and he confirmed that there have been threats of terrorism to the county commissioners, to the state's attorney, and other public people like that serve on the zoning and planning committee. We condemn that. And let me be clear, anybody out here that is listening, we condemn any threats, any violence. We can't have it. And we also told the state's attorney that we would support any prosecution. There is one person that is going to have to come to court next week or in early June. There may be more. But I want to also be clear that all the folks that we visited with and we've been working with for some time, they're good, down-to-earth people. The farmers, the ranchers, the concerned citizens, they have nothing to do with this. They are following the rule of law, and they've made proposals to the zoning and planning committee. They don't get answers, and they're frustrated. But that's why they came to me and said, will you come out here and look at this and help us? Because they're asking for help. Slow this down. Tonight, they're going to have a meeting at Oliver County, at the courthouse where we were at yesterday, and they're going to escort, because of the emergency that was called, they're going to escort one speaker into the courtroom at a time, and when they're done, the police will escort them out. I mean, it's
0: does that violate open meetings law?
2: Well, they're trying to. There's an overflow, but between the courtroom, you're rural.
0: That's
2: kids,
0: what gyms,
2: you know,
0: are for.
2: Yeah. Well, they were. They had it lined up at the event center, mm-hmm. which would hold a lot more people, but they were concerned about security. Now, I would say just have a police presence at the event center, you know, and if you have to monitor where you're having people go through the metal detectors and all that, that's what law enforcement is for. But they decided to move it away from there into the courthouse where the courtroom can hold like 30 people, and the next room next to it, I think that's a county commission actually meeting, there's room for 18. So they've got less than 50 people, including the commissioners.
0: They do them one at a time like that. They're going to be there till 2 in the morning.
2: Yeah, well, yeah. And that's their decision. They made that decision.
0: You shouldn't do things like that, but if they do things like that, people are going to repeat.
2: Yeah.
0: Versus one at a time, that person's going to say some of the same thing the guy before him said and not know that they're repeating. I mean, it's terrible governance. There shouldn't be any threats. I'm with you 100% on that. That isn't how you do things, and that isn't who we are. But we sure should be able to hear what our neighbors say at a hearing.
2: Yes, there has.
0: That's why you put security in the room. That's why.
2: Absolutely. I think law enforcement can handle whatever it is. But we need open government. We don't need closed door government. We need open government and access. And if you're a taxpayer and you ask a zoning or planning committee or a county commissioner a question, they need to have the answer. And if they don't have the answer, hold off on voting until you get that answer.
0: I'm just going to say this as well. There's a reason governance is slow.
2: It's supposed to be.
0: It's not supposed to be on hyperspeed. You know, the best people I ever worked with in government always compared it to a way too hot cup of coffee. you just set it down until it cools off a little bit, and it's still going to be there. It's still going to taste good. But you don't burn yourself on it until it's ready to cool down. But all right, when we come back, we're going to talk about the ag bill, the farm bill that headed over to the Senate right after this.
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24: KFGO News, it's cloudy and 42 degrees. I'm Nate Cohn. A fatal crash west of Grand Forks nearly 2 years ago has resulted in a 6-year prison sentence for a Fordville, North Dakota man. 43-year-old Travis Bell has been sentenced in the drunken driving collision that killed 6-year-old Katerina Luthon and injured her mother on U.S. Highway 2 and Airport Road. Grand Forks County District Court Judge Theodore Sandberg sentenced Bell to the maximum penalty allowed under his plea agreement. Bell will be on 3 years of supervised probation and spent 2 years in the 24/7 sobriety program. Bell had a blood alcohol content level of 0.13 after the crash. Some evidence was originally suppressed by Sandberg. The Senate Military Construction Appropriations Committee is hearing about work to advance funding for a Space Operations Center at Grand Forks Air Force Base. U.S. Space Force has proposed a $250 million facility that could bring hundreds of Guardians to the base. Senator John Hoeven is working with Space Force officials to move the process forward. A Space Force official says the facilities could see around 800 Guardians working around the clock, supporting combatant commands. The design phase of the new facility is expected to start later this year. Late Minnesota House Speaker Melissa Hortman was remembered by lawmakers as the first legislative session without her came to a close. During Monday's farewell to retiring lawmakers, House Speaker Lisa Damath talked about the bipartisan work between the two.
25: Those are lessons that I was hoping Melissa Hortman and I could have insisted would carry on in this place, not a tie again. to be very clear, not a tie again, but my hope for the future of the House of Representatives is we would learn to do this a little bit better together.
24: House Democratic Leader Zach Stevenson says he stopped by the desk of his former colleagues and close friend as he left the chamber late Sunday night.
7: Thinking about the tributes that we've made to Melissa, both in the beginning of session and the memorial bills that passed, but I gotta tell you, the best tribute to Melissa Hortman is getting our work done and getting it done on time. So we did right by Melissa Hortman.
24: Several bills honoring Hortman, her husband Mark, and their dog Gilbert passed this legislative session. Your forecast from the KFGO Weather Center. For the rest of today, mostly cloudy and breezy, some scattered sprinkles. KFGO meteorologist Tom Szymanski calling for a high of 48 degrees, winds out of the northwest. Overnight, clear, areas of frost later, low of 30. Tomorrow, mostly sunny and becoming breezy, areas of frost early in the morning, a high of 67. Thursday, partly sunny and breezy, a high of 73. Friday, high of 64. Right now, it's 42 and cloudy. 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

0: Fern Thompson is with us. He is running for Ag Commissioner in the state of North Dakota. We were talking about, data centers. And, Vern, we're going to get to that farm bill. But I can't ignore these. A lot of text messages coming in. I want to give you a chance to answer them. Somebody said, Joel, that can't be legal to keep the people out just one at a time. Another one. That's just a statement, not a question. Another one. I agree with Vern. We have the best farmland in the world, and all we're doing is building structure on it. It's just wrong. Another one. Joel, where's the current ag commissioner on this data center issue? I think they're saying get him on your show. I'm sure you have, but make him say. Have you spoke to the current ag commissioner, called for him to come out and voice his concerns or opinions?
1: Doug Goring, would you please come on the Joel Heidkamp News and Views and explain why you spent $500 million of the taxpayers' money for a WBI pipeline that's going to benefit the data centers.
0: Okay. Another one. I did not pay him to do that. Somebody said, sounds like he is anti-landowner rights. Landowners can do what they choose with their land within the law. Yes, a better process and no NDA. So non-disclosure agreement.
1: Yeah, non-disclosure agreement.
0: And this person agrees there shouldn't be.
1: Yep.
0: Are you anti-landowners' rights?
1: I am not anti-landowners' rights because I am working with farmers who want their property rights being respected.
0: Somebody says, once the data center is built, is there a monetary benefit to the communities? Once the data center is built, is there a monetary benefit to the communities?
1: Well, a lot of money goes away that's coming in for the construction. But, it's a whole thing about housing, and there's man camps being set up down at Ellendale, But back to the land people, eminent domain is what's being used for some of these things, and that is wrong. That's a property rights issue, but they're pushing everything through, and we're going to see a lot more eminent domain, and nobody likes that.
0: Somebody said, please ask Vern what the role of ag commissioner should be in economic development for rural communities. If not data centers, what should we do?
1: Well, that land out west there, I could see doing some fertilizer cooperatives with all this natural gas. We should be studying that. We could probably have four fertilizer production facilities in the state of North Dakota if we had that as a priority, and that's an investment in yourself, not in somebody that's a multi-million-dollar corporation that goes out of state.
0: This comes from one of the best attorneys I know and have ever used, and he says state's attorney is wrong on open meetings. And, my 1 week of pre-law, I knew he was wrong, or she is wrong. I want to talk to you about the ag bill that went over to from the House over to the Senate on a federal level. We haven't had an ag bill since Columbus sailed the oceans. I mean, where are you at when it comes to your opinion on the version that made its way to the Senate?
1: I hope that the Senate does some improvements on it.

0: And but there's others that say, no, wait, we need it. And without it, we're going to, it's, that's not going to go through the Senate.
1: You know, Colin Peterson, personal, you know, to me, an expert when it comes to this issue, flat out said that if we want to hurt farmers, separate us from SNAP.
0: Yeah, and I agree
1: with
0: him.
1: It was a coalition that has worked for years and years and years, not to mention the fact that every farmer I know, when we start talking about, you know, the reason that we prop up and support farms during tough times, call it the farm bill, call it farm subsidy, call it whatever the hell you want. But those farms, the reason that we can justify it is it's a food policy. SNAP is a food policy. And I don't know where we lost that, Vern. I don't.
0: No, and what we're working on is farm to market. You know, that's what we're working on with the Department of Agriculture, is to have more farm to market, more value added for North Dakota. And you'll see some things that we're talking about and projects that we're putting together that I think people will say, yeah, I think this is a good policy.
1: Oh, somebody texted in and said, Joel, what was it, pre-law or pre-med? I, you know, pre-law was a week, pre-med was two, but then I was dating an RN at the time. So that's a whole other issue. I want to get to this, which is the fact that there are things that the people you're going to work for, if you're ag commissioner, they just don't have any say over. They have no say over tariffs, none whatsoever. What I think is the classiest thing, not classy, futuristic thing that farmers do is they utilize checkoff dollars to send delegations across the oceans and to D.C. To advocate on their behalf collectively, because quite frankly, right now they're planting and fertilizing.
0: Yeah.
1: And so they can't. And not everybody is built for that. But the people that they elect to these different boards are built for it, but they don't control it. And what's happening to them on a national scale, to me, Vern, is just wrong. These tariffs are crippling farms. And so any discussion in D.C. that doesn't include that is a wasted discussion on my part.
0: I absolutely agree. I'll drop Doug Goering's name. I don't remember in February of 2025, since then, I don't know that he said anything about tariffs. I don't know that he stood up for farmers like I have from day one on how tariffs are going to impact us. We lost $50+ billion throughout the region on the tariffs that are unnecessary. And that's why our equipment costs, because we get a lot of equipment from Canada. That's why our equipment costs are going up. The war in Iran, the Strait of Hormuz, is costing farmers here higher prices for fertilizer and for fuel. It doesn't seem right, but that's just the facts and the reality.
1: The state that you're running for Ag Commission in has a long history of not being all that supportive. Being supportive of war. I mean, whether you want to call North Dakota isolationist, I mean, you can go back to World War I. And so here we sit at a war in Iran where a lot of people I know that wear red hats are looking at me saying, this is bull. They're mad. And that's because what they're running in those tractors right now and in those pickups right now is a globally traded commodity. And they know, and they're smart enough to know, that these fuel prices are killing them, these fertilizer prices are killing them. And you've got to be hearing that out on the stump.
0: I've been hearing from people that call in and said, Vern, thank you for being out there and talking for us, because nobody else seems to be. And we are at the edge where one guy said to me, this is a make or break year for me in 2026 as far as the farming goes.
1: Okay. Let's get to Dean. Dean, you're on with Vern. Go ahead.
2: Hi. I am jumping back to the AI Center for a second. I was listening to, on Saturdays on public radio in North Dakota, they have an investigative show. I forget the name of it. But anyway, they were talking about AI centers in Northern Virginia. And supposedly that's going to be the largest concentration of AI centers in the world. And one of the landowners, this is, you know, big farms, 10-acre farms, horses, things like that. And this one woman who was organizing opposition, and then they eventually, if I remember right, they basically all had to sell out. And here's why. This woman mentioned, well, they were offering me $4.50 an acre, and $4.50 an acre, that's not much.

0: $450,000 an acre.
1: Okay.
0: It's just, what is going, you know, this is a .com of 2000 lived again. What are we going to do if these things go bankrupt and sit idle?
1: Well, let me ask you this, Dean. Do you believe in Bitcoin?
0: No.
1: Well, then you just gave the answer, right? I mean, seriously, you know, everybody who thinks that this is here, it's needed, it's going to be good for a long time, know that the foundation everything's built on is Bitcoin. Right, Vern?
0: I got another story for you about Bitcoin. I have a friend who has he's 29 years old, but when he was a computer math major, computer science major. When he graduated from college, he got hired right out of college. This was several years ago, by a Bitcoin company, and he got laid off and got money before he even went to work. That's how mercurial that industry is.
1: Yeah. And thank you, Dean, for the call. But, you know, here's how I see Bitcoin. You're going to say, hey, Camp, you're not up to speed. Your intellect just doesn't understand it. I see Bitcoin as a tool used to benefit those individuals that know how to trade and know how to trade really, really well. And they use it. They use it when it goes up. They use it when it goes down. And the people that buy Bitcoin, that invest in Bitcoin, are people that respect the individuals that do exactly what I just described. And so because of that, Vern, you got data centers.
2: That's right. And here's a question for all your listeners out there. Is this Bitcoin, is these data centers, are they good for the public? Is it for the public good? Is the benefits outweigh the costs?
1: Okay. One more time, how do people find you? Where do you go to find out more about your campaign?
2: Thompson4ND. Thompson4ND.
1: Thanks for coming on News and News. Appreciate it. Let's get to the Weather Cave and find Too Tall Tom Chemanski.
3: Good morning. A cold start to the day, 30s and 40s to start off, a few upper 20s in the west and northwest, and it looks like the chill will hang during the daytime today, mostly cloudy conditions, a few wandering sprinkles here and there, nothing that's going to measure up that much, but only 40s and 50s, a few places could hit 60 or slightly above further south and southwest, but for this time of the year, very, very chilly, a gusty northwesterly wind. 20s and 30s tonight, and we're looking at clear sky across the region, or clearing, and there will likely be frost and freeze headlines for much of the region, so a frost and freeze condition is likely later on tonight and also into the mid-morning tomorrow across a large part of the region. Tomorrow with sunshine, we should warm it up into the 60s, a few 70s here and there, with a gusty south wind developing, and gusty south winds as we look into Thursday. Otherwise, partly sunny, temperatures should reach up into the 60s and 70s. Some places in the far south and west could get near 80 degrees, and the western areas could catch maybe a couple of showers and thundershowers sometime on Thursday. Tom's Town of the Day, Newfoundland, Minnesota, as temperatures expected to peak only around 47 degrees. I'm meteorologist Tom Chemanski from the News and Views Regional Weather Cave.
1: Thank you. What did you just hear from Vern that you agreed with? What did you hear that you didn't agree with? Let's find out when we come back here on News and Views.

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0: All right, all right, all right. The name of this show is News and Views. Every now and then, that news breaks during it, so let me share it with you. This is important. Pay attention. The president just said at a quasi-press conference in front of his new ballroom that, and this is important, Iran is begging to make a deal. I repeat, Iran is begging to make a deal. And why, you say? Because it's the 20th time they've begged him to make a deal. I mean, what is it? Am I supposed to fall for that? Am I supposed to say, oh, Mr. President, I trust you. I trust you. I mean, heaven forbid, and I have lost friends over this. I get it. You know, people that are mad because I criticize this man, I don't care. I don't care. I'm supposed to trust him 20 times. The war's going to be over in a day. The war's going to be over in 2 days. The war's going to be over. You know what? Every day that this war rages on, every day that strait is closed, it costs you money. It costs you money. And if I were any of the retailers, or if I were anybody selling cars or pickups or anything like that, the additional money that's going into the gas in your tank and into the groceries in your fridge, because the economy is at the place it is right now, is less money that's going in to building up the economy. All we're doing is sustaining. That's all we're doing is sustaining. If you're a hotel, if you're a restaurant, if you're whatever, ask yourself this. How many young couples, when their city paying $100 for a tank of gas versus $50 for a tank of gas, are sitting there right now saying, honey, let's go on a summer trip? They're not going to. A number of them are going to back down on this. And so, yes, a lot of you individuals have been a success at life. You've done fine at life. I get that. This doesn't hurt you. Do you have less money in your pocketbook? Maybe. Well, not maybe. You do. But you know what? There's a whole bunch in there in the beginning. But think of the ones who don't have money in that pocketbook. Think of those individuals. And now think of the mindset, because I want you to hear about this. Just that complete disconnect between the blue-collar people who are out there shingling the roof and getting the road fixed, and just the difference between them. Because here's a point I want to make. When you commit a crime in this country, when you commit a crime, when you rage upon the Capitol, and you try to destroy the Capitol and actually kill people, which is what the insurgents were trying to do, dragging law enforcement officers onto the steps of the Capitol, using my flag and your flag, the American flag, to bludgeon these police officers, these Capitol police officers, to see that. And to know you're disgusted by it, and then to have a president that pardons the whole thing. But now he's taking that a step further. He's taking it a step further. And what he's doing is he's putting a fund together, public dollars included in this, and that fund is to give money to those insurgents. It's to pay those insurgents. And if you think I'm lying about this, if you think I'm lying, I just want you to hear this. Listen to what the president said about this.
4: Do you believe that people who committed violence against Capitol Hill police officers on January 6th should be eligible for compensation from this DOJ fund? And are you or your family members going to be seeking compensation from that fund?
12: It'll all be dependent on a committee. A committee is being set up, a very talented people, very highly respected people. I think it's a committee of five. And again, I didn't do this deal. It was told to me yesterday. They said they're doing something. I do believe there has to be compensation for people that were destroyed. You have families absolutely destroyed. And it's all going to be determined by a committee of four or five people that are respected and very brilliant at what they do. Yeah, please.
0: Is that committee? First off, the committee is the same one that put his name on the Kennedy Center. Very talented committee. They did it, not me. How easy is that? I mean, how incredibly easy is it to pick the committee members that you want to go in and say, look, I want all of these people who attacked that Capitol, who wiped crap on the walls. They put feces on the walls of our Capitol. I want those individuals to get public dollars. And here's what we're going to give them in terms of public dollars. I want, it's the 250th birthday of this nation, right? So I want $1.776 billion to do it. All in the name of our country and our birthday, our 250th birthday. We're going to take billions of dollars and put it to work giving it to insurrectionists. You defend that. I want to hear you defend that on statewide radio right here.
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21: KFGO News, it's 10 o'clock, 42 degrees, cloudy Fargo-Moorhead. I'm Ryan Janke. Moorhead police have opened an investigation after nearly a dozen Horizon Middle School students reported feeling sick after eating candy given to them by a student yesterday afternoon. Police say they believe the candy contained THC. The Moorhead Area Public School District says the students complained of nausea. Police say at this stage of the investigation, none of the students involved have been cooperative with officers, which has limited the ability to gather additional details. Police will continue to investigate and will pursue charges if possible. Could be a long time in prison for the woman convicted of being at the center of a major fraud scandal in Minnesota.
22: Prosecutors are asking a judge to sentence the founder of Feeding Our Future to 50 years in prison for coordinating the largest pandemic fraud in the U.S. 45-year-old Amy Bach was among 65 convicted for their role in the scheme. The sentencing memorandum was filed in Minneapolis, and Bach is scheduled to be sentenced on Thursday. She was convicted by a federal jury for stealing more than $240 million from federal programs. She has maintained that she knew nothing about the fraudulent activity. Her attorneys are expected to file their own sentencing recommendations.
21: That's reporter Al Schock. The Minnesota legislature has approved higher ticket prices and prize limits for charitable meat raffles as part of the Commerce and Consumer Protection Bill. Republican Representative Jim Nash says the raffles help pay for local programs and community causes, including youth sports and honor flights for veterans. Under the bill, the maximum meat raffle ticket price increases from $2 to $5, while the prize limit rises from $70 to $200. Since last year, South Dakota's National Guard has helped U.S. Immigration and Customs Enforcement deport 664 people. The Department of Corrections has handed over 24 inmates, and state troopers have arrested 150 people who lack legal status. Governor Larry Roden released the figures while announcing the state's plans to train more troopers to help ICE. The Highway Patrol initially trained 5 troopers to question and detain people suspected of being in the country illegally. Those troopers and another dozen trained since are working under an agreement with the agency that Roden initiated last May. The agreements allow trained state and local law enforcement to act on behalf of immigration agents during their interactions with people. The new round of training will increase the number of troopers trained in immigration enforcement to 41, and the federal government will reimburse South Dakota $165,000 to pay for that training. KFGO weather, today mostly cloudy, scattered sprinkles, a high of 48, clear tonight with areas of frost later and a low of 30. Right now, Fargo-Moorhead, it is cloudy and 42. 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

0: 237-5948, 1-800-880-5346. Absolute ton of great messages here, but you know what? We say phones, we go to phones. Dan, you're on News and Views. Go ahead, Dan.
1: Yeah, good morning.
0: Morning.
1: Say, I got just a comment here. So we obliterated the nuclear capabilities, and then we destroyed the Air Force and the Navy, I guess all 29 ships. So, who's keeping the Strait of Hormuz closed?
0: Wait, just in case, because you sound like an informed man, you tell me, because I've been wondering the same thing. Is this just drones from the land because it's a 30-mile wide area? I mean, what is it, Dan?
1: Well, I think it's the guy who's making the most money off oil right now.
0: Uh-huh. Mm-hmm. Yeah. I mean,
1: I don't know. I guess, you know, I don't know why he'd want to lie to the people of his own country, but I guess, you know, maybe that's what he thrives on.
0: Yeah, but it's supposedly...
1: Because somebody's lying.
0: Well, it's grift.
1: Somebody's lying.
0: It's grift is what it is.
1: Yeah.
0: It's the ability to day trade today. I mean, imagine this scenario, Dan, which we've seen how many times in all of this. Today you say, you know what? We've got a deal, and that deal's pending. Do you think oil prices are going to do what you want them to do that day? And so all you got to do is buy a little bit before you say it, then sell a little bit after you say it. It's that simple. But he's got the power to do it, and his family is benefiting, whether it be drones, whether it be oil, whether it be... I mean, it's absolutely unbelievable, and all you need to do is have this private army, that your neighbors fear... this Red Hat Army, that it's okay now to attack the Capitol. You know, I mean, it's just...
1: How can you love a person who is stealing you blind?
0: Well,
1: that's what he's doing to the American people, is stealing us blind.
0: Well, they love him. They do. Let's get to Carrie. Carrie, you're on News and Views.
2: Yeah, hi. I've got something along the same lines with stock inside trading. You know, Trump comes out on a Friday, most of the time on a Friday, about noon, 1 o'clock, and says something bad. You know, these stocks aren't going. Well, the stock market goes down to beat hell, and all his cronies that know it buy it up. Well, then on Tuesday or Wednesday, which today's Tuesday, he just announced they were going to get the piece. So the market goes up, and they sell. You know, the market goes down 2.5-3%. And it goes back up in 5 or 6 days. Well, if you analyze that, the amount of money that they're making on the stock market, you know, it's unbelievable. And then to top that off, he says, well, look at how wonderful the stock market's going. Look at how it's going up. Well, yeah, it's mostly going up. Stock market's nothing but a number.
0: Yeah, well, in the stock market right now, by any analyst, whether they're from the right, the left, the center, all point out it's AI. That AI is driving the stock market, or else it wouldn't be anywhere near that. My question of anyone would be this. How's your portfolio? I mean, how are you doing with your retirement fund, and how is your bank account? You know, I mean, I don't know about you, Carrie, but I have less money now than what I did before. I do. Cost of living has gone up.
2: Yeah, right. Well, so the stock market is just making money for people that got money. You know, there's only two ways to make money. That's to have money or time. Well, all these people have money. And yeah. And 2% on 5 days, what's that analyzed to? Should we use some of Trump's arithmetic and say 700-800%?
0: Yeah. Thank you, Carrie. Appreciate the call. The market's being played. We're being played. The grift is there. There's no way you can deny it. And many of the same people who are going to want to argue about it are the same ones that are ready to grab a rope and hang Hunter Biden because of some $80,000 picture that got sold or portrait that got sold or whatever. It was okay that day. But now that we're talking billions upon billions of dollars, you know, it doesn't matter. This is the first president that I know of in my lifetime that didn't put everything into a trust and say, listen, I don't need right now to have this conflict of interest. my family doesn't need to have this conflict of interest. And to the point, ladies and gentlemen, where his judicial department, now remember, he just fired his latest attorney general and she was always on his side. But he's got a guy right now that desperately wants to be his attorney general. So what do? You sue the IRS. Whose job is it to defend the IRS? Whose job is it to defend the country when these guys that are creating an insurrection are suing us? Well, I tell you who it is. It's the attorney general. And so whose job is it to make sure that the government doesn't settle and somebody gets $1 billion out of all this? It's the attorney general. The current attorney general we have. So it's pretty nice to be able to sue the government, claim that you've been harmed, have the attorney general say, you bet he's been harmed. In fact, how much money do you want? We'll settle. I mean, isn't that nice? Isn't that absolutely nice? You don't have to ever worry about being audited. You don't have to worry about being corrupt when it comes to your finances. You actually get to make money from the government by bringing a suit against it. You know, and then the very people that you have is this quiet army so that people can live in fear, which it quite frankly is about fear. I mean, that's what the MAGA people, you know, that are storming the Capitol. Believe me, there's a lot more of them. They want you to be fearful of them. And you know what? It works. It's working. And it's working because you're allowing it to. Now, we're about to find out this fall whether or not it's really working, whether or not you're someone that is completely okay with it. I think that what you're going to find is that when it comes to the Hispanic community, these are some of the most hardworking people you're ever going to meet. These are people that practice their faith together. They do what they can to advance the education for their children together. And you know what? They work and they live in close proximities. Yet you, in the square footage that many of their houses are, you would not live with that many family members. It reminds me of when I was young. In a 1,200 square foot house, and there was 10 of us and 11 of us most of the time because mom kept taking in more people. But you know what? You stick up for each other. You really do. When people ask me why I and my siblings are this close, it's because we stuck up for each other. You know, and the Hispanic community was just rented by a man who now is president. He wasn't won over by them. And what he's got ICE doing, what he's got the separation between these family members doing, what he has no judicial process for them happening, when he has a huge part of that community that is now sitting there split, divided, he's going to lose those votes. And so there's only a couple ways to fix that. You redistrict as quickly as what you can. The Democrats tried doing that as well. They made sure that the Supreme Court wouldn't allow them to. Because the Supreme Court in the state of Virginia, for example, made sure that they couldn't, and everyone knows where the Supreme Court leans in Virginia. So here we sit. I mean, here we sit. So you do it by redistricting, or, and here's the big or, ladies and gentlemen, or you call off the election. You say that we're a nation at war, and, you know, we're going to put these ICE agents, you know, right at the gates. When you go in, you know, if you're a Hispanic individual like the one I just mentioned, you're fearful because we're going to take away any right you have to vote by mail. We're going to make that very, very, very restrictive. And we're going to make sure and put ICE agents right at the polling spot. But if these numbers keep up to where they're at, he's going to lose. He is. Somebody texted in and said Trump made almost 3,700 trades the first quarter. Who does that many unless it's insider trading? Ask yourself that question. And go back to asking yourself the question I asked you, which is, do you have more money now than what you did before? Let's get to the Weather Cave and find Too Tall Tom Szymanski.
3: Good morning. Another cold day with highs only in the 40s and 50s for most of us. A few places south and west could crack 60, but certainly nothing to get all excited about. This being, of course, May 19th. A few wandering sprinkles here and there and plenty of cloud cover. That gusty northwesterly wind across much of the region as well. But the wind backs down tonight. The sky clears off and there will be widespread frost and freeze conditions across a good part of the region. More than likely, there will be some type of headline issued by the Weather Service covering that. And that frost and freeze continues into early tomorrow morning. After lows in the 20s and 30s tonight, we make it up into the 60s, even a few 70s tomorrow, courtesy of plenty of sunshine. And during the midday and afternoon, a gusty south wind will be developing, and that south wind will continue on Thursday for many of us, and there will be a chance for showers in the central and western Dakotas sometime during the day Thursday. The rest of the region should be high and dry, with temperatures reaching into the 70s, maybe a few places near 80 degrees. Better chances for rain move into the area for Thursday night and Friday. Tomstown, Newfold in Minnesota, predicted high 47. I'm meteorologist Tom Szymanski from the News and Views Regional Weather Cave.
0: To the ranch we go. A lot of people got their crop in, Sarah. Our farm and ranch director, Sarah Heinrich, is with us. And a lot of people got the crop in. Some still didn't, though. And the weather isn't exactly conducive to getting the rest of that crop in.
4: Absolutely. And when we talk about that, I think it's really a tale of two stories. So in visiting with some farmers on the eastern side of the state, I've been hearing that maybe half of the corn is in, or maybe all of their corn is in. And then when I was up in kind of the northern central area of the state, there were some guys just getting started up there last week. And so it really depends upon where you were at and how wet you came out of winter and if you were in a wet, cold spot. And I think that that really cold weather and that was really, really cold soil temperatures put the brakes on a lot of people's planting, and they decided that they were going to wait, and now it's raining, or has rained, and now we're still waiting.
0: Yeah, we needed it so bad here in the east, though. I don't know about
4: you. Oh, yeah, and absolutely. The northwestern corner of the state, I would give them all of my rain, right? I mean, they're extremely dry up there and could use more moisture, and so it was nice to see that blanket covering across at least a majority of the state.
0: Yeah, I hear you. Calving done for most people, Sarah?
4: Calving has wrapped up for most people. I mean, there are definitely some May and June calvers out there, but I would say for a majority of people, calving has kind of wrapped up, and now spring's work is certainly underway. And I would guess in visiting, honestly, from the western to the eastern half of the state, that probably about half to two-thirds of the crop is in.
0: Yeah. I was visiting with my cousin, who I'll just say his first name, my cousin Josh, who has a very blunt way of talking, which is I love. But I said, how'd calving go? And he said it went okay. He was pretty happy with how it went. So that's a good sign because those guys calve a lot.
4: Yeah, it was a good winter. Yeah. Right. We can't complain. And so for the most part, I mean, there was definitely a few challenges here and there and some big snow events that we had to deal with. But for the most part, it was a pretty good spring.
0: Yeah. What's going on in the markets?
4: We've got July corn down a penny and three quarters at 4.75. July soybeans down three quarters of a cent at 12.12. July Minneapolis spring wheat falls 2 cents at 7.01. December's at 7.40, down 2 pennies. Feeder cattle for August up $1.83 at $3.60.68. June live cattle 73 cents higher at $2.54.05. And for June lean hogs, 35 cents higher at $98.88. 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
7: 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NDSU recommends to aim at 150,000 established plants per acre. Seeding soybeans with 7 to 22-inch row spacing will have higher yield potential compared with 30-inch row spacing. Planting soybeans before mid-May, if conditions are favorable, may provide higher soybean yields. 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

0: 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To the phone lines we go. Lloyd, you are on News and Views. 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
1: About Bitcoin, them little warehouses that they're having.
0: A little, yeah.
1: They want to put up. Yeah, where have I seen this before or heard this before?
0: Well, you tell me, Lloyd.
1: Well, the indigenous people of the Americas, their land was taken from them, and where was the humanity in that? And now I see a lot of the indigenous people walking around. There are a few people of this country, the rightful people of this country, walking around with nothing in their pockets. And not even a piece of land to call their own home when their people were here first. And you got all these ranchers and farmers talking about losing land. Well, wait until their vigilantes come in and start murdering their families. Think about that.
0: Okay. Thank you, Lloyd.
1: That's all I really have to say.
0: You bet. And I appreciate you calling in. You call in anytime. Want to get to some of these text messages. Somebody texts in and says, now it's okay for China to buy land in the U.S., according to Trump. Wasn't okay during his campaign. If you need us to play the sound of what that text messenger just said, where he's telling exactly the truth, we will. We have it. We did do it. So just know that. He's not lying. Joel, your lies about voting polls are hilarious. ICE at the polls. Keep fear-mongering. He said that. He said he's considering doing that. I'm not fear-mongering. He said he's considering doing that. He's got people on a congressional level saying we will do it if he thinks we should do it. Period. Joel, we haven't seen anything yet. What if he wins in November? We're screwed. Another one. Joel, my 401k is up 30.47% since January 1st of 2025. Then you're the anomaly. You're the anomaly. Obviously, you got the 1-800 red bat line that everybody else is getting that's in connection. Somebody said Trump made almost, well, I read that one, 3,700. These individuals are all saying that part of what he's doing with these individuals, by granting them immunity and then paying them, is to get them ready for the polling spots. Somebody said, but Joel, I thought the January Sixers were, Antifa alligators. The grift continues. Joel, a nice closing on the Trump comments. Fun show. Hope your friends stay with you. Okay. And you're right, Ron. I mean, you lose friends doing that, criticizing this man. I'll live. I'll be fine, but thank you for caring. I do. Somebody said, thank you, Joel. J6 was horrible. Another one. Joel, get Fedorchuk to speak about this new slush fund. Another one. Keep it up, Joel. The president is wrong. Another one. Wear a red cap when you commit a crime. Okay, I'm going to read that again, and you tell me whether or not that's good advice. Wear a red cap when you commit a crime. If you got caught wearing a MAGA hat and committed a crime and then made an appeal on a federal level to say, listen, I need help here, it isn't so far-fetched that they might help. It isn't. It isn't so far-fetched to think that maybe they would help. I'm sorry, but that's the way the world's turning right now. Talk about trust. Joel, you're a washed-up politician that lies every day, but we're supposed to trust you. You can trust who you want. You can't. And here's what I don't do enough on this show. You know, I love it when you text in and write things like that so that I can share that. You notice I always do. Overall, I don't thank you for listening. I don't thank you enough for listening. I can tell you disagree with me. I can tell you don't like me. But you know what? You folks consistently listen to the show. And that's what makes us number one. We wouldn't be number one without you. We wouldn't be on this family of radio stations without you. So, thanks for listening.
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6: KFGO News, it's 43 degrees, cloudy. I'm Nate Cohn. The sixth and final defendant involved in a brutal beating in downtown Fargo over 2 years ago has been sentenced for his role in the crime. Sergio Granados pleaded guilty to being an accomplice to aggravated assault in the April 2024 beating that left two men severely injured. Judge Scott Diamond sentenced the man to 5 years in prison with nearly 4 years suspended. He was given credit for time served. He will be on probation for 2 years after his release. The charges and sentence stem from beatings of two men who say they were trying to break up a fight on NP Avenue west of Broadway when a brawl broke out. One of the victims suffered broken bones in his face that required surgery to repair. Several men were arrested in northeastern Minnesota. Investigators served a series of search warrants in rural St. Louis County, Virginia, and Gilbert over the weekend. The St. Louis County Sheriff's Office and the Lake Superior Violent Offenders Task Force served the warrants as part of a long-term drug investigation on the Iron Range. The searches led to the seizure of about 19 pounds of methamphetamine, over a pound of cocaine, and almost $22,000 in cash. The work of state legislators is done at the Minnesota Capitol, where there were wins and losses this session.
7: Now that the dust has settled on the 2026 legislative session, Republicans and Democrats agree saving HCMC, taking steps to fight fraud and property tax relief, and a reduction in vehicle license tabs were the big successes. But guns and helping Minnesotans recover from federal ICE operations went untouched. Now Minnesotans will have the next decision when it comes to the elections. That will determine what the legislature looks like when it reconvenes on January 12, 2027.
6: That's KFGO News reporter John Anderson. Governor Tim Walz was in northern Minnesota yesterday. He got a look at the damage and efforts to put out large wildfires. Governor Walz met with first responders and others in Two Harbors where the Stewart Trail fire has been burning.
8: These are days we don't ever want to happen, but when they do, the response we've seen so far up here is one that we should all be very proud of, grateful for that.
6: More than 30 structures have burned in that fire. Nobody was hurt, and that fire is now 100% contained. In Crow Wing County, in the central part of the state, the Flanders fire is now 60% contained. Your forecast from the KFGO Weather Center. Rest of today, mostly cloudy and breezy, scattered sprinkles. KFGO meteorologist Tom Szymanski calling for a high of 48 degrees. Overnight, clear, areas of frost, and a low of 30. It's cloudy and 43 right now. 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

0: started meeting and getting a chance to know Bob Bliss and John Gourley a while ago, and these two have a long, long history, and I don't mean to make them sound old, but they're not young. they have a long history of promotion, of concerts, of knowing artists, and making sure events go incredibly well and fun. And they've been doing that all over the countryside for years, and now they got their reins on what was Moondance Jam and now is 47 Degrees North. I asked them to come on. I want to talk about it. Bob Bliss, good to have you back on News and Views.
1: Hey, I love the music. Boys are back in town.
0: Well, you knew. Nobody's better at picking appropriate bump music ever in my life than Abby Miller. John, good to have you back on as well.
2: Finn Lizzy, love it. Yeah, good to hear your voice, buddy.
0: Knowing you guys knew those guys, true or not?
2: No question.
1: Yep.
2: Did a bunch of shows with them.
0: see, folks, this is what I'm talking about. This is why I love visiting with them. First off, I'll go to you first on this, Bob, because you guys are in different spots, and I think you are, and you won't know which one should talk. But, Bob, let me ask you this. Why the change in name? Why 47 Degrees North?
1: Well, Moondance Jam has had a tremendous history, obviously, lots of years, decades, actually. And towards the end here, things got a little hard for them and what have you. And they put it up for sale. And John and I represent the owners that purchased it back in January, and just wanting to rebrand everything and start fresh, clean slate, and come on in and, you know, make things happen and have a great time again.
0: John, why the name, though? Why? I understand the brand, but why the name?
2: One of our major partners is a world-renowned electrical engineer that builds billion-dollar projects all over the world. And as we were researching what to rebrand this with, he said, well, what's the latitude and longitude? So the physical side latitude is 47 degrees north, and we went, bingo. Perfect new name.
0: Okay. Now I get it. I get it. I'm going to go to you on this one, Bob. Is it still something that can succeed? As you mentioned, Moondance ran into some tough times. Walker, you know, I know people that just about cried when it got to the point where it wasn't happening. Can it still succeed, or has it run its run, Bob?
1: We wouldn't be involved if we didn't think it could, and we know it will. One of the things that we're doing is we're starting out focusing on some subsidiary businesses on the property, just to get the foundation under it. So we're going to have recreational campgrounds that are opening as we speak, so people can actually camp there seasonally. We're remodeling and reconditioning all the buildings and the site and stuff, and we're going to be focusing on also doing like weddings, reunions, graduations, special events, things like that, and also some smaller concerts, which we're going to be doing this weekend on Saturday night, from 5, open the doors at 5 a.m. And we're doing a soft opening just to introduce to the community what we're doing, what our vision is forward. We're also looking, they have four ball fields on the property, and we're looking to we'll open those back up and do some camps with Major League Baseball and the Twins, where our kids can

0: opening, John, describe what that means for you know, amateurs like me.
1: We have almost fully renovated what we're calling the pavilion, the one of the largest buildings on the site itself. And so we're doing a free show with Corey Medina and the Brothers, a very, very popular regional band up there this Saturday, May 23rd. It's a fundraiser for the Walker Boys and Girls Club, food trucks, open cash bar, just a big thank you party, both for the region and for all the subcontractors that have worked their tail off on finishing this new building, which is really beautiful. There's a back bar in there out of cherry that came out of a vintage bar up in the region in the 40s and 50s. They just put the finishing coats on today. So we'll get you pictures and videos after this. But this will be kind of our soft opening teaser, a big indication of things to come. We're looking for a big crowd on Saturday night.
0: You know, I've gotten to know these two for a number of years now, and there's nothing they're involved with ever that doesn't remember where they're from and the region. And so to find out that the Boys and Girls Clubs are going to benefit from this, it's great, but it doesn't shock me because that's the type of shop these two run. Bob, why Walker? Why Walker, Minnesota? Why can something like this succeed at Walker?
2: Well, first of all, it does have a history of success in the earlier years. The community is it's sort of like a Detroit Lakes, and you know us from the WeFest years. It's a smaller population base year round, but it's a huge recreational area that the population explodes around Leech Lake during the summer. And plus, you know, the grounds is all set up and what have you. We've done our due diligence and we've recognized things that we think we can definitely improve on for success forward. And you know, we're just gonna focus in on it, and we know we can make this happen.
0: Yeah, and John, when people think of Walker, they think, I know it's one of the first things I think of. I think of the outdoors, I think of the lake, and I think of music.
2: Yep. Yep, and we have, it's an interesting thing as well is, first of all, you know, we're close enough to Detroit Lake, so there's people there that knew John and I, you know, from the WeFest years. We've been close friends with Billy and Kathy Bevo, you know, for a number of years, you know, so we're not strangers out there. But when we came into town and people heard, not only that it's sold, and I'm just being straight with you here, when they heard that we're involved and that we're coming into town, we have been received tremendously, and people are excited that you know, things are going to come back and be happening out there again.
0: Well, and I'm not going to blow smoke at you because what I'm about to say is the truth, John, which is, you know, when you left WeFest, it wasn't the same. When you left Indy Country Fest, it wasn't the same. I mean, that's the reason they're excited about you coming, because you know how to run a festival and you know how to put it on community. I mean, you're at a point in your careers. I mean, John, you don't need this. You got to be doing it based out of fun.
1: That's absolutely right. And I mean, this venue, I don't think people realize the site that we purchased is 100 acres and a massive amount of really magnificent campsites that will be opening, as Bob said, both for the summer, but also for seasonal camping. And when you look back at Moondance's history, it was 34 years. And the list of bands that appeared on these grounds is Journey, Kiss, Heart, Skynyrd, Frampton, Boston, Hagar, Motley, you know, it's Crosby, Stills, and Nash. So there was a really significant run of major success. Bob didn't touch on, even back in the WeFest era, we thought this would be a great companion show to

0: capitalize on both booking and also tuning up the event experience. And the timing wasn't right. We just couldn't get the deal done. So this is not something that we just started looking at in the last few months. It's something that we've been working on for a really, really long time. And we saw the opportunity early. And you're absolutely right. The business has changed in a pretty dramatic way over the last 5 years, but it has presented a whole array of new opportunities. This is just a teaser and we haven't made a decision yet, but one of the things that we've talked about is curating a festival with a major artist picking the bands, not unlike the way some of the very early Bonnaroo-type festivals. I always loved the Kenny Chesney line in one of his amazing songs where he said, well, you wouldn't know her favorite song unless you went to Bonnaroo and Burning Man. So there's windows of opportunity, certainly in the music business, absolutely in the festival business, that aren't being tapped, primarily because the entire business, or most of it, is controlled by Live Nation and AEG, which you and I have talked about ad nauseum. But it has presented a whole array of unique, in particular, curated opportunities for people that are kind of longing for the live music experience of old. And so those are the kinds of things that we're flirting with. Nobody else has really done much of that, but as you know, it's kind of our reputation to introduce things early, right before everybody wakes up and goes, okay, that's what we should do.
1: Well, you answered my next question, John, whether or not you believe people are still want to be delivered great music in person at a festival. I thought of my grandkids at a time like this and whether or not they'd get to enjoy growing up the way I did, going to music festivals like this. Bob?
0: There's something about music outdoors that sets it apart. You and I have talked about all the shows I did at Red Rocks and that Full Moon series that I did for 8 or 10 years out there. There's just something about music outdoors that's a completely separate experience. And you're right. There's a generation that may not have had the opportunity to experience what we're talking about.
1: Yeah. Bob, give people one more time the details on the soft opening before I go to my last question. And John knows what it's going to be. So go ahead, Bob.
2: Okay. This Saturday, the 23rd of May, from 5 o'clock till we close, we'll be having a gathering out there. We'll have food, a cash bar, and music and lots of fun. Corey Medina is the featured artist, local, regional band, not local. Just love to have you out and see what we're doing. There's when you come to the grounds, it's going to look similar, but you're going to see some tremendous changes when you, we're reconditioning everything. It's looking cool.
1: Okay, John, this isn't going to shock you. And you brought this question on yourself, when you said you don't know what music we like. What, with all that history, what two bands that you booked at the same time, at the same festival, really couldn't get along?
0: Oh, boy. Well, we
2: John or Alabama? They couldn't get along with themselves.
0: They came on separate buses, had to enter the stage in different places. But the other thing I was going to say, Bob, is we had Blake and Miranda the week they announced
2: that's
0: the divorce.
2: Right. 2015. In 2015, when we booked them, they were married. And when they got there, they were divorced and could not be next to each other.
1: Man, the world you guys lived in. Get your butts to Fargo. Let's do this in studio one day, okay, you guys?
2: Love it. Absolutely. Great to be with you.
1: All right. Bob Bliss, John Gourley, ladies and gentlemen. We're just going to take a break here. When we come back, we'll close her out. Stick around.

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11: Somebody texts in and says, we gave up going to festivals because of the excessive pricing. I couldn't agree with you more. That's been a real issue, a real big issue. Not to mention the fact that some of the bands that toured were bands that, I mean, a lot of the bands I want to hear, of course, I'm old, have quit touring, obviously, but I think a lot of bands don't tour the same way they used to. And Abby, you know that about the new generation better than I, you know?
12: Yeah, it seems like they're not touring the same way, or it's like the same people, the same artists, the same bands are kind of just like making their way through all of the state fairs, all of the, mm-hmm. It's like, okay, we but we just saw them a few years ago. And but it's, you're not going to get the, I can't even think of someone who, like, for me, it'd be like a Harry Styles. You're never going to get a Harry Styles because he's way above it. But you're going to get Luke Bryan. He's been at, I would say, probably every state fair in the country.
11: And he puts on a great show.
12: And he does, yeah. But I've seen him three times.
11: Right.
12: You know?
11: Right. I get what you're getting at.
12: Yeah.
11: And
12: I've seen him three, and the prices keep going up. Like,
11: yeah,
12: that's, and
11: like
12: they
11: this
12: said,
11: text
12: so,
11: messenger.
12: Yeah,
11: said.
12: So then it's too, like, okay, what am I getting? If the prices are going up, what am I still getting out of it?
11: Mm-hmm. No, I get it. Yeah. I totally get it. Festivals, to me, you take like a Bruce Springsteen, okay, in my
12: right.
11: world. Bruce Springsteen doesn't need to go to do a festival.
12: No.
11: You know, unless it's just the passion and the love of music, he's not going to pop in and do, you know, a 2-hour show or a 3-hour show at a fair, at the state fair. You
12: and
11: know,
12: if he did, the turnout would be insane.
11: Oh, it'd be wild. It'd be absolutely wild. But it'd be the same thing at Walker. Where these guys can make a real difference is all those connections they have.
12: Yeah.
11: They you know, these two guys are the real thing.
12: I also think that Bob and John are very good at seeing an artist early on and recognizing, like, oh, in a year, they're going to be huge. So mm-hmm. let's book them now and they'll be more affordable. And then next year when we have whatever music festival, yeah. they're going to be crushing it on the music scene.
11: Kind of like our Twins Winter Caravan.
12: Right.
11: You know, you get these young guys in, you get a chance to meet them, hear from them. Next year, they're already popping 30 home runs
12: yeah.
11: or 20 home runs. Somebody said, why did they leave ND Country Fest? I don't think it was all hugs, you know, when they went out the door. But a lot of these festivals, what they do is they utilize guys like them. They prove that they can do it. It's successful. WeFest being the best example. Then the next thing you know, they say, we don't need you guys anymore. We don't need you, you know. And then things like WeFest find out, oh, no, you needed them. I don't know where ND Country Fest is at. I do know this. They needed them. These guys are good at what they do. All right. Good riding with you, folks.

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7: It's currently 43 degrees at the KFGO studio.
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9: I'm Steve Kathan. Thousands of people out of their homes in Southern California because of a fast-moving wildfire.
10: As of right now, we have over 17,000 people that remain under evacuation order.
9: Andrew Dowd of the Ventura Fire Department, CBS LA's Tina Patel.
11: The latest numbers that we have is that 1,400 acres, nearly 1,400 acres, did burn, but unfortunately there is 0% containment. But what firefighters just told us is that overnight they had a lot of firefighters that were out here. They were making lines both with dozers and hand crews. They also had some water-dropping helicopters that were able to go at night with night vision, and they said they did feel like they made a lot of progress. They're continuing that work today, but they are keeping an eye on what the weather conditions will be like.
9: There's a major fire in the Amarillo, Texas area that has homeowners concerned. Reporter Madison Fisher.
12: This fire is currently 2,500 acres and about 20% contained at this time. Officials say they will let residents come home when it is safe, but they don't know when that will be.
9: Democrats on a Senate committee criticizing Acting Attorney General Todd Blanche a day after word got out of a $1.8 billion Justice Department fund to help Trump allies who say they've faced politically driven prosecution. Blanche maintains it's not unprecedented.
13: It's not limited to the Biden weaponization. It's not limited to in any way, scope or form to January 6th or to Jack Smith. There's no limitation on the on the claims. And
9: President Trump indicated this morning Iran may need another hit from the U.S. a day after he said he called off military action.
14: Yeah, it was all done. The boats, the ships are all loaded. They're loaded to the brim. And we're all set to start.
9: And Trump also showing off White House ballroom construction.
14: This is a gift to the United States of America.
15: President Trump, standing in front of the deep construction pit that goes down six stories, says what's below is a big deal.
14: All sorts of research facilities.
15: But the president says what's above ground, the ballroom itself, will be a construction marvel.
14: The sidewalls are steel, impenetrable.
15: Republicans have been asking for $1 billion to help pay for those security upgrades. Linda Kenyon, CBS News, the White House.
9: There's news from the Star Wars universe.
16: All right, I'll give it a try.
17: No, try not. Do or do not. There is no try.
9: The man who voiced Yoda in Star Wars The Clone Wars has died. Actor Tom Kane was 64. He also voiced characters in The Powder Puff Girls and The Wild Thornberries. Wall Street, right now the Dow is down 231 points. This is CBS News.
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9: Elon Musk says he'll appeal yesterday's California court ruling against him in his battle with OpenAI co-founder Sam Altman over the company's vision. The jury said Musk waited too long to sue, missing a statutory deadline. Seems a scientific mystery has been solved in Alaska.
15: Lighthouse keepers had long heard the sounds at night, a rumble that rattled their windows. Fishermen heard it too. Was it distant machinery? Or thunder? Now scientists have traced the noise to humpback whales. They don't know why they make the sound. Vicki Barker, CBS News.
9: San Antonio Spurs took game one of the NBA's Western Conference Final, topping Oklahoma City in double overtime. The Eastern Finals tip off tonight. And in the NHL, Montreal beat Buffalo 3-2 in overtime in a playoff deciding game seven. Steve Kathan, CBS News.
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27: KFGO News, it's 11:06, 44 degrees, mostly cloudy, Fargo-Moorhead. I'm Ryan Janke. The sixth and final defendant involved in a brutal beating in downtown Fargo over 2 years ago has been sentenced for his role in the crime. Sergio Granados pleaded guilty to being an accomplice to aggravated assault in the April 2024 beating that left two men severely injured. Judge Scott Diamond sentenced Granados to 5 years in prison with nearly 4 years suspended. He was given credit for time served. Granados will be on probation for 2 years after his release. The charges and sentence stem from beatings of two men who say they were trying to break up a fight on NP Avenue west of Broadway when a brawl broke out. One of the victims suffered broken bones in his face that required surgery to repair. The mother of a six-year-old girl who was killed by a drunk driver west of the Grand Forks Air Force Base nearly 2 years ago is speaking out after the driver was sentenced. 43-year-old Travis Bell will spend 6 years in prison for the crash at the intersection of U.S. Highway 2 and Airport Road. Bell slammed into the back of the vehicle, killing Katerina Luthon and seriously injuring her mother, Nicole.
0: This man was drinking and driving. He was on his phone, and he was speeding excessively when he hit me on my way home to Grand Forks Air Force Base. I was at a red light.
27: Grand Forks County District Court Judge Theodore Sandberg sentenced Bell to the maximum penalties that were allowed under his plea agreement. Luthon says she understands some people are upset by what they see as a short sentence, but it was the best case scenario under the current system.
0: North Dakota does not crack down enough on drinking and driving. You're mad, right? You should be. You know who can change that? Legislation. Talk to your district representatives. Advocate during session. Sessions every 2 years. It's coming up January 2027. Now is the time, right now, to contact your representative for your district, your senators, your House of Representatives.
27: After his release, Bell will be on 3 years of supervised probation and spend 2 years in the 24/7 sobriety program. The Senate Military Construction Appropriations Committee is hearing about work to advance funding for a Space Operations Center at Grand Forks Air Force Base. U.S. Space Force has proposed a $250 million facility that could bring hundreds of Guardians to the base. Senator John Hoeven is working with Space Force officials to move the process forward. A Space Force official says the facilities could see around 800 Guardians working around the clock supporting combatant commands. The design phase of the new facility is expected to start later this year. Following a lengthy drug investigation by the Lake Superior Violent Offenders Task Force, search warrants were served in Virginia and Gilbert in northeastern Minnesota over the weekend. Members of the task force and St. Louis County Sheriff's Office arrested several people on various drug-related charges. Drug agents seized over 19 pounds of methamphetamine, more than a pound of cocaine, and nearly $22,000 in cash. It's mostly cloudy and 44. We head into the KFGO Weather Center with Chief Meteorologist Tom Szymanski.
1: 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For the rest of the day, mostly cloudy, breezy, scattered sprinkles, embarrassingly cold, high 48, northwest wind 15 to 30. Clear areas of frost later on tonight, low near 30. The wind will turn south under 8 miles per hour. Mostly sunny and becoming breezy, areas of frost early in the morning tomorrow, high 67. South winds picking up to about 12 to 26. There will no doubt be some sort of frost freeze headline issued for tonight and into tomorrow morning. Thursday, partly sunny and breezy, low 46, high near 73. Cloudy and breezy Friday, chance for rain, low 50, high 64. On Saturday, becoming partly sunny, a chance for showers in the morning, high near 70. Partly sunny and breezy Sunday, high 81. And Memorial Day, partly sunny and breezy, high near 86. I'm KFGO Chief Meteorologist Tom Szymanski.
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7: It is Tuesday. That means it's 2 Till Tom's Terribly Trivial Tuesday Tidbit.
8: Today, man.
7: And I had to turn the heat on yesterday in my house.
10: Yeah, I turned the fireplace on last night.
7: Yeah.
8: Oh, I do it when it's 70 outside.
10: Yeah, I bet you do. No, I bet you do.
8: We had our living room the other day at 79 degrees.
7: You guys, it's now Memorial Day in less than a week now.
8: Well, the calendar and reality often gel.
7: Yeah, well, we're not really gelling this year. We just skipped spring. No, that's not true. We had a little bit in April. It just left for May.
10: April 18th. You know, spring was a great day.
8: In the reality of things, it's been, I guess you can say, almost a generic spring in terms of the temp back and forth thing. It's just that I have always said that spring is the most frustrating season because you expect it to warm up because it's spring, right?
7: Right. Yep.
8: But it doesn't.
7: But here's the problem. People make plans outside. Baseball has started. Soccer has started. Golf has started. Like, all these things have already started. And I'm like, okay, come on. We're going to be outside. We got to warm up a little bit. Okay. Did we have any frost last night?
8: No, we didn't hear. Out west there was some, but
7: was there?
8: Looks like we could, or
7: like
8: should,
7: how far west? Like Bismarck or west of that?
8: Yeah, right around the Bismarck area a little bit.
7: Okay.
8: You know, somewhere out there. But the problem was it got down to frosty temperatures in the far west, but it didn't get frosty because of the clouds and the wind. But tonight it will be a region-wide frost. Getting back to your thing about the cold, the baseball thing. Every baseball game I have watched this year of my grandkids has featured wind and cold and both.
7: Uh-huh.
8: And I've had to wear hoodies, 6-7 layers. The days that they have not played have been the nice days.
7: Right.
8: So every day they played has been.
7: Yeah.
10: So if you could share their schedule with me, that would be great so I could plan accordingly for my shorts.
7: Right. There you go. When they're not playing, it's nice out. Well, last night was supposed to be our first game of the year. And it didn't happen, obviously.
8: We had golf league, which is every Monday. It was called off because of the weather, which is a good call because it rained.
7: I'm going to guess mine is called off this evening, too.
8: Today, today and yesterday are carbon copies. The only difference being the rain won't be as widespread. It'll be equally as cold and equally as blustery as yesterday. In other words, not nice. But there's good news coming up. Now, you know, a couple frost definitions. People may not realize, but you can get frost when it's 36 degrees out. You know, frost can happen when it's, as dare I say, warm as 36. and the reason I say warm? That is because the official temperature is measured 4 or 5 feet above the ground. Mm. You know, and, of course, frost occurs on the ground, right?
10: Oh, right.
8: So we all know, we'll start with the premise here, cold air sinks. We all know that, right? Mm. So it could be 36 where the temperature is officially measured 4 or 5 feet above the ground, but right at the surface, it's 32, 31, 30, somewhere in there. It just depends on the air mass. So When the overnight low is predicted to be 36, you'll hear phrases like, overnight low tonight, 36, but patchy frost. It can happen at that temperature. So if you lose if you use 36 as the guideline, our average date of the last frost of the season is May 19th here. Okay.
7: Really?
8: Which is
7: today.
8: Today, right? That's the average.
7: This
8: day.
7: Is the average last day of frost.
8: The
10: There's some
8: last
10: irony
8: day of 36,
10: for you, huh?
8: Yep. That's right. But you go up to a place like Langdon, and that date is May 30th. So
7: I was
8: going to
7: say, it always feels colder there.
8: It's always good. And you go to a place like, so I'm looking at Hansboro, North Dakota, June 4th.
7: Where is that?
8: It's got to be way up north of Langdon.
7: Oh, biscuits. Okay.
10: June 4th? June How do you 4th? Put the geraniums out if you're all the way till June 4th?
8: Or as I say, you cover them up, you bring them in, or you let them die. The choice is yours. Now, okay, the frost is 36 degrees. Then there's another gradient. 32 to 36 is technically called a freeze because 32 is a freezing temp. And it's 32 to 36 because of that four-foot measuring thing that I said. The average date of our last freeze here is May 10th. So we're past that.
10: Okay.
8: All right? Now, the third and most hardcore measuring stick is what we call a hard freeze, which is 28 or lower for three or more consecutive hours. And that magic date here is April 27th. So we're past that. Will we get a hard freeze tonight? I doubt it, but there might be a couple of pockets, so low-lying areas around the valley, maybe in Lakes Country, northeast South Dakota, that could see a 27 or 28 tomorrow morning. So I think we will wake up to a coat of white on the ground tomorrow. There will be some sort of headline issue by the Weather Service with regards to that. But once we get through that and once we get through the mid-morning tomorrow, I have nothing but improving news as we go ahead into the holiday weekend.
10: Let me ask a level 99 weather question for you. So weather is all about averages when you talk about history, right?
8: Right.
10: So when they say something like April 10th, May 10th, June 4th, are those taking averages together and then coming up with that?
8: It's averages over a 30-year period.
10: Right. So we could have – so really, in all honesty, if June 4th for Hansboro means that past June 4th they have had
8: – they have had it later than June 4th in some years and earlier than June 4th in other years. Same holds true for here. We've had it later than May 19th. We've had it earlier than May 19th. Mm-hmm. I have seen – and experienced frost around here in early June before. It's happened in the Fargo-Moorhead area. It's rare, but it has happened. And as we go into June, you'll be looking on the bottom of my forecast all the time. I have the record lows. You'll see some record lows around 32 in early June. And we get some of those record lows of 30 or 32 once we get to August again. So it's not unheard of. It's just more of a rarity at that time.
10: Okay, follow-up question then, Tom. Is tomorrow's frost I'm going to use what's left in my windshield wiper fluid to try and burn it off? Or am I going to have to get the ice scraper out of the garage that I put away so that I can drive to work?
8: Or you could do what I do. You could leave the ice scraper out of the garage and leave the car in the garage.
10: not going to happen. Do you know how many ice scrapers I got?
7: It's not going to be. Collection. It's not going to be frosty on the windows, will it?
8: It could be. Yeah, it could be.
7: Oh, man.
8: I love my 63-degree garage in the morning. I drive out. I never experience
10: the temperature's
8: it.
10: Always the same. You're always dead on for the temperature of your garage.
8: My weather forecast for the garage is pretty accurate. Much more accurate than it is for the exterior. But to answer your question, yeah, you might have to do that. You may have to in some areas.
7: Gosh.
8: But I think this is the last time this year we're going to do that. I can't say that with 100% accuracy. There's no such thing as 100% in the weather. But as I look at the charts, I think this may be the last time we have to do something quite so extreme.
7: Well, right,
8: like
7: because this weekend's we're going to get up to 80 pretty soon, right?
8: I'm
7: within the
8: Sunday
7: next week?
8: We have a chance at it.
7: Okay.
8: Sunday, you know, here's a couple things in mind. You know, once the sun comes out tomorrow, the sun right now is as strong as it is around July 4th. Okay, so let's face it, the sun can do a lot of heating. Tomorrow, even though we're going to start off with some frost on the ground, we're going to be somewhere around 67 or so for a high, so it's going to get better thanks to the sun. Thursday, above 70 by a couple of degrees. A brief setback Friday, but the reason being we have another shot of rain coming in Friday, so that's good. We can use a little more rain. That'll be a good thing. And then it's all the way better for the weekend, 70 or so on Saturday. Then, as you mentioned, maybe about 80, 81 or so on Sunday. Memorial Day itself, I think we're going to be around 86.
7: Wow!
8: And we've had past Memorial Days that have not been nice. We know
7: okay,
8: that.
7: So what's going to be the low this evening?
8: Tomorrow morning, 30.
7: 30, and then we're going to get 90 by
8: next
7: week.
8: Well, not quite 90,
7: week.
8: But we'll
7: almost.
8: Be around 85, 86.
7: Okay,
8: but still,
7: 85
8: do
7: still.
8: Do the math. That's 56 swing. Degree swing there. That's a big old, which again is not all that uncommon in May.
7: Right.
8: But it just goes to show how crazy the weather can be around here in these parts. But again, as I've said last week and the week before on the tidbits, the positive about this weather pattern is it's kind of held the tornado season at bay for us here. We haven't had the severe weather yet. We are entering severe weather season, so we haven't had that yet. Really.
7: Minnesota had quite the severe weather run through yesterday.
8: I was just referring to us right here at home.
7: Right.
8: Yes, they have had some nasty weather down there, and also parts of South Dakota have had that, Iowa, Nebraska. It's been a really rough and tumble severe weather season in those parts of the country.
7: It kind of freaked me out this morning because as I was running around looking at news stories on the internet, I saw a headline about a tornado being spotted in Fairmount, and I kind of freaked out. Like, wait, what? I thought Fairmount, North Dakota. I was like, wait.
8: That's confusing. No, Fairmount,
7: this is
8: Minnesota.
7: Fairmount, Minnesota. And I thought Fairmount, when I first read it, I thought, there was a tornado down by Joel last night, and I don't know anything about it. You know what I mean? I was like, wait, what? And I panic, but in Minnesota, they had quite a few.
8: Did
7: South Dakota have some tornado activity going on Sunday? I meant to go and run around their local news, but when I looked at the radar, there was a lot of red.
8: Kind of in a
7: weather
8: shutdown on the weekend for the most part. They may have had some.
7: So look, this was the radar. I took a screenshot of it.
8: Okay, we're in radio here, but I'm looking at the radar. That part of the state. Yeah, I'm not surprised.
7: That was a lot of tornado
8: activity. South Dakota.
7: Because it was like we were getting rain, and then you look down and you're like, oh no, that's red.
8: That's more than just rain.
10: You know, southeast South Dakota is quite an anomaly to me because it's not unheard of for them to get 2 feet of snow in a giant, drop. And that's a blink of an eye to them, right?
8: They have equally as an extreme climate as we do, but they get into their storm season quite a bit earlier than we do here. So for them, they've had a lot more activity down there, obviously, than we have had here. Now, as I look, as things warm up, as we mentioned, once we get to 80-plus for Sunday and Memorial Day, that is going to enable the chances, given the weather pattern, of thunderstorms to move into the area. So we're going to be entering into a more active weather pattern as the temperatures go up, and that just only makes sense. That's how it works around here. So we'll see. I don't see any of that coming in. I think right now, unless something dramatically changes, most of the weekend will be pretty good by our Memorial Day weekend standards here, which have really not, the bar is not that high. Usually we've had some pretty rotten weather for Memorial Day weekend around here.
10: Yeah, I love the fact that we're going to get some nice Memorial Day weekend weather. I mean,
8: I like
10: I'm doing
8: too.
10: Manual labor outside, so I'm not overly excited about that, but lemonade season, you are approaching.
8: What's really odd is how cold it's been. And you look around and those crabapple trees are blossoming.
10: Oh,
8: I have
10: the
8: beautiful blossoms in my yard. I got these three big crabapple trees.
7: Yeah.
8: And I'm looking outside and there's blossoms. And I go outside and I'm freezing. It's like, this is weird.
7: I know. It is weird. I was really worried we were going to lose all of our blossoms with the wind last week. But my trees look good. I've got two of them in my backyard. They're both white. Love them so much.
8: They don't last long. You got to
7: enjoy
8: them.
7: No, they don't.
8: Was it
7: really
8: like a 10-day window during a typical year?
10: Now,
8: enjoy it.
10: Conversely, my Christmas cactus, which is over 100 years old, has a fresh bloom on it.
7: Really?
10: And that's supposed to blossom in the dead of winter when it's cold and stressed.
8: Well,
10: so,
8: what is that telling you?
10: Yeah, thanks a lot, Mother
7: cold
10: Nature.
7: Cold and stressed. By the way, just to wrap this up, Hansboro, North Dakota is a city in Towner County, North Dakota. The population during the 2020 census, you want to take a stab at it?
10: 118.
8: 12.
7: 15.
8: Oh,
7: yeah.
8: You were very close.
7: 15 people. Hansboro was founded in 1905 when the railroad was extended to that point, and the city was named for Henry C. Hansboro, a North Dakota legislator. A post office was established in Hansboro in 1905 and remained in operation until 1967.
8: Well, for you 15 people up there, you have to wait till June 4th until you're out of the woods.
10: Yeah. Plant your potatoes, but that's about it.
7: We said roller coaster at the beginning of this, and that's exactly what this weather is like.
8: So what goes down, as we are now, must eventually go up.
7: Hey, Two Tall Tom Szymanski, thank you so much.
8: Thank you.
11: Roller coaster, I love.
7: This is It Takes Two. Amy Eiler, J.J. Gordon here on the Mighty 790 KFGO. Taking a look at Wall Street, the S&P is down 39, the Dow is down 159, and the NASDAQ is down 226. It's all red over here. Sarah Heinrich, how are those egg markets looking?
11: Speaking of weather, we'll talk about that cold start to the planting season here in just a moment. First off, July corn is down 2.25 at 474. July soybeans down 2 cents at 1211. July Minneapolis spring wheat a penny lower at 703. September is at 724, a penny lower. Feeder cattle for August up $3.78 at $362.63. June live cattle $1.68 higher at $255.10. June lean hogs 33 cents lower at $98.20. It's been a cold start to the planting season for much of the Northern Plains. Jeff Gale serves as the NDSU Extension Ag and Natural Resources Agent for Foster County. Gale talks more about the planting season in the Carrington area.
12: Yes, we were wet and cold all through April, and so it was really the end of April before anybody got into the field and could get started. But now we've had, two good weeks of dry weather. Soils were still slow to warm up. But I think most people are making good progress.
11: As of last week, farmers had made some good progress.
12: We're about two-thirds of our wheat is planted, a little less than half of our corn, and about 20% of our soybeans are in the ground now.
11: Once again, that's NDSU Extension Ag and Natural Resources Agent Jeff Gale for Foster County. With your ag news, I'm Farm and Ranch Director Sarah Heinrich for the Mighty 790 and 104.7 KFGO from the Enterprise Sales Ag Studio. 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
13: Ole, ole, ole, ole. Ole, ole, ole, ole.
10: Each week we catch up with Betty Kensma over at the Travel Group. And Betty, you got a great deal this week. Not only one of my favorite vacation destinations, but a great reason to travel. Tell us all about it.
14: Well, you like to go just about everywhere, which I like. But we're looking at going to Hawaii right now, and we picked the dates over the Bison football game. So people are Bison fans. This is the thing to listen to. So this is going out November 9th, and we're back on the 15th, and you actually land back in Fargo on the 16th. But you're looking at Air out of Fargo, six nights hotel, and this is at a hotel that is really close. It's like across the street from the beach, but it's a very nice property. An ocean view room with breakfast included. And you're looking at round trip transfers, everything. So bottom line, the price is $1,714 per person.
10: Oh, that is a steal of a deal. And listen, the trip to Hawaii is great. You're going to be with a lot of other Bison fans while you do that. And here are two food tips. Number one, head up to that North Shore and try the shrimp that they sell out of that minivan
14: exactly.
10: Up there. It's out of this world. Number two, salt your pineapple. It brings out the sweetness. Trust me, not a ton of salt, but enough that it brings out the sweetness.
14: Yep.
10: Airfare from Fargo, six nights lodging, round trip transfers, $1,714 per person. We are talking about Honolulu, Hawaii. And yes, when you are there, also go to one of the luau's because those are also worth it. Betty, if someone's listening and they go, yes, absolutely, I've been wanting to go to the game, and what a great way to get there. How can they steal this great deal from you?
14: They can give us a call at 701-492-5000 or email us at info@ttravel.com.
10: Oh, aloha, Betty.
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7: KFGO News standing by. That's coming up next. Also, the vet is in on KFGO. It was the people doctor yesterday, the pet doctor today. So Dr. Doreen Winning is in at 1 o'clock to take all of your pet questions.
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19: KFGO News, Fargo Moorhead. We have a mostly cloudy sky. It's 44. I'm Paul Juergens. The owner of Hornbacher's is closing the company's express store at 1433 University Drive in Fargo. St. Cloud-based Colburn says the store will close on June 27th. The company says a lease for the store is expiring, and it made the difficult decision to close the location. Coburn says the store employs more than 60 full and part-time workers who will be offered positions at other locations. In addition to Hornbacher's, Coburn's owns Cashwise Foods in Fargo, Moorhead, and West Fargo. Governor Walz was in northern Minnesota yesterday getting a first-hand look at damage and attempts to put out large wildfires. He met with first responders and others in two harbors where the Stewart Trail fire has been burning.
20: These are days we don't ever want to happen, but when they do, the response we've seen so far up here is one that we should all be very proud of, grateful for that.
19: More than 30 structures burned in that fire. No one has been hurt. The fire is considered 100% contained. In Crowing County, in the central part of the state, the Flanders fire is at 60% containment. 44, this is KFGO News.
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19: 44, this is KFGO News. The sixth and final person involved in a beating in downtown Fargo over 2 years ago has now been sentenced for his role in the crime. Sergio Granados pleaded guilty to being an accomplice to aggravated assault in the April 2024 beating that left two men severely hurt. Cass County District Court Judge Scott Diamond sentenced Granados to 5 years in prison with nearly 4 years suspended. He was given credit for time already served. Granados will be on probation for 2 years after his release. The charges and sentence stem from beatings of two men who said they were trying to make up a fight on NP Avenue west of Broadway when a brawl broke out. One of the victims suffered broken bones in his face and required surgery to repair. Republicans at the Minnesota legislature say Democrats' unsuccessful attempts to ban assault weapons and high-capacity magazines endangered more reasonable moves to improve school safety in the wake of mass shootings. House Republican leader Harry Nisca.
22: We had to scratch and claw for every meaningful school safety investment because Democrats, in dealing with school safety, Democrats are unwilling to listen to bipartisan solutions if they cannot condition that on gun bans that Republicans did not support.
19: Senate Democratic Leader Erin Murphy.
28: Our package included
0: mental health for children. And that some of that is included in our final package that we passed into law. Investments in schools, much of that is now included in the final package. So I would say the Republicans are not paying attention to what we actually passed, or maybe they're not telling the whole truth.
19: U.S. Space Force has proposed a $250 million facility, which could bring hundreds of Guardians to the Grand Forks Air Force Base and three other locations. Senator John Hovind reviewed that request with Senior Space Force official Catherine Colby.
1: We anticipate that we will be, these facilities will be housing approximately 800 Guardians, working 24/7, continuous, uninterrupted operations in support of our combatant commands.
19: Colby oversees installations and logistics for the Air Force, or Space Force, that is. Hovind says he looks forward to working with Space Force to fund the project through the annual appropriations process and moving on to design and construction. The design phase of that new facility is expected to start yet this year. Fargo, Moorhead, we're mostly cloudy, 44. Let's check KFGO weather from meteorologist Tom Szymanski.
8: 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For the rest of the day, mostly cloudy, breezy, scattered sprinkles, embarrassingly cold, high 48, northwest wind 15 to 30. Clear areas of frost later on tonight, low near 30. The wind will turn south under 8 miles per hour. Mostly sunny and becoming breezy, areas of frost early in the morning tomorrow, high 67. South winds picking up to about 12 to 26. There will no doubt be some sort of frost freeze headline issued for tonight and into tomorrow morning. Thursday, partly sunny and breezy, low 46, high near 73. Cloudy and breezy Friday, chance for rain, low 50, high 64. On Saturday, becoming partly sunny, a chance for showers in the morning, high near 70. Partly sunny and breezy Sunday, high 81. And Memorial Day, partly sunny and breezy, high near 86. I'm KFGO Chief Meteorologist Tom Szymanski.
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0: devastated. That is the only word I can describe with the news.
1: You guys, there were near tears in the studio when KFGO News came on and JJ screamed, "Turn it up!" JJ's grocery store is dying. It's dead. It's dead, actually. JJ's grocery store is dead. Your neighborhood grocery store is gone.
0: And this is the second time I've had to live through this. Did you know that?
1: Oh, no. Tell me.
0: When I was a little boy, okay, so we live over by what I still refer to as Dakota Hospital on University. There was a Piggly Wiggly that turned into a Sun Mart in the parking lot just north of the hospital. It was a great little grocery store. And it was just far enough that if I went and I bought a pop and a candy bar.
1: That was really close to you, yeah.
0: It was. I could put it on the handle of my bike and it wouldn't even rip through the plastic.
1: Yeah.
0: They sold dime store novels so that when my grandmother was babysitting us and if she ran out of what she called historical fiction with men without their shirt on, she could go get a fresh copy of that. That's where I bought
1: She called it historical
0: fiction. And I'm using quote fingers here. Oh, Grandma Alice had a big stack of historical fiction novels. and then I bought Dennis the Menace on VHS there. I mean, that was our grocery store, that little tiny Sun Mart that was right there. And then Hornbacher's Express opens down the street on University.
1: Uh-oh.
0: Opens right next to, I believe, for sure when it opened, it was still Scheels Home and Hardware. And that had been a Scheels sports store for a long time before it switched over to Home and Hardware. Then that Hornbacher steals enough business from the neighborhoods that poor little Sun Mart just couldn't do it. So they close that Sun Mart and it's a parking lot now.
1: Right.
0: And to hear in 2026, they will be closing the Hornbacher's Express.
1: On University.
0: And here's the thing. Do you know what that was great about? There are many reasons, but number one.
1: There are a lot of reasons why it's great.
0: It was the place. So if all the other Hornbachers were sold out of Mandarin oranges, no. Not my Hornbacher's Express.
1: No.
0: Right? It was a neighborhood grocery store. It had, and I should have seen the writing on the wall when they took out the deli.
1: I mean, I
0: should have known.
1: Yeah. I called it a baby Hornbacher's. Baby Hornbacher's.
0: Yeah.
1: And you love a good baby's Hornbacher's run.
0: It's everything that I needed. And if I needed something quick, I could literally leave a pot of noodles boiling on the stove, get over there and back before there was any trouble. I can't even begin to explain how sad I am at this news that Hornbacher's is going to be, well, Coburn's is closing Hornbacher's Express on University.
1: Coburn's, do better. Do better with our brand, our Hornbacher's.
0: Yeah.
1: Do a little bit better, okay?
0: Yeah.
1: We knew this was going to be a problem.
0: It always had ice when you needed ice. I mean, even this is a weird memory, but when my mom died and we were packing up the house, I was chatting with my favorite, checker over there, right?
1: Mm-hmm.
0: And I was explaining about how, what's frustrating is when we're packing up all the stuff we have to bring to donate, you have to, unload your plastic totes because you don't want to leave those there. And she went over and she talked to her manager and they gave me 20 of those boxes.
1: Aww.
0: And they said, we're going to miss your mom a lot. We're going to miss seeing her leopard print coat. We miss your mom because it was a neighborhood grocery store and you knew all the people who worked there. It's where your kids got their first jobs and now it's closing. And I am so sad about that.
1: Okay. But could something miraculous happen?
0: Yeah, like my sister just said, buy it.
1: Should we buy baby Hornbacher's?
0: My butter operation might take.

0: take off. That could be the home of Gordon Family Farms butter.
1: It could be.
0: But in all honesty,
1: we could call it Gordon Family Farms. That could be the name of the grocery store.
0: I know. Doesn't it just
1: should we leave radio to open a grocery store?
0: Yes.
1: Is it happening in real time right
0: your
1: now?
0: Your logo is? It's you and I, but dressed up like from the American Gothic painting.
1: Yes, it is.
0: Right?
1: For sure.
0: Yeah, but you're wearing the suspenders and pitchfork.
1: But I'm the guy.
0: And I'm the woman, yeah.
1: Yeah, 100%. I was going to make the same point.
0: Look at that homely lady. Oh, my. But you know what? The butter's fantastic. Got to go for it.
1: I love that.
0: And in the story, they talked about how the lease for the space was up, and that was a contributing factor. Now, interestingly enough, you might say, well, maybe there's not enough people going there. Hurley's Religious Goods has been expanding, expanding, expanding. I wouldn't be surprised if they are eyeing that space. Also, the vet office that's right there has also expanded several times into that strip mall. And so
1: there are plenty of people there. We need to keep a baby grocery store there, though.
0: Yeah.
1: We're just going to give up on our baby Hornbuckers?
0: Yeah. Someone says Aldi could go in there.
1: Oh.
0: Is that Aldi size? It's probably roughly Aldi size, don't
1: it
0: you
1: is.
0: Think?
1: It is. I bet it is Aldi size.
0: Yeah.
1: Yeah. That's a great idea. Aldi, are you listening? You have an opportunity on South University.
0: Karen Aldi, if you're listening to us right now.
1: Karen.
0: Is that what her name is? I don't know.
1: I don't know. That makes me laugh, though, thinking about her name being Karen.
0: There's a fun story about how Aldi, it was like two brothers who owned grocery stores, and then they split apart, and Aldi was one brand, and there's another one that's got maybe a little bit more of a German name.
1: Yeah, I think you're right.
0: Grocery store lore.
1: Grocery store lore.
0: That's what we should be reading. That's what little golden books should be adapting into bedtime stories. Our stories of major corporations, but told like as a bedtime story.
1: Major corporations killing our baby grocery stores.
0: And then Time Warner accepted a deal based off of stock options.
1: Someone said, heck with Aldi, Trader Joe's.
0: Oh, yes.
1: Don't even get us started. Don't
0: listen.
1: Don't let us go down that rabbit hole.
0: That is the perfect spot for a Trader Joe's.
1: Yes, it is.
0: They already have the bike racks in front of it.
1: But Trader Joe's won't come here because we don't have a population density that they need for.
0: Yeah.
1: Or that's what we've found in the past, unless they've loosened those rules. But previously, in years past, when JJ and I have looked into it, it was a population density factor. So, like, we have a lot of population that come to Fargo to grocery shop, but they don't take that into account. They don't go 100-mile radius. It's something like it's a small 5 to 10-mile radius or something ridiculous like that, where it's like the population density isn't large enough
0: Which
1: for them.
0: I understand where they're coming from, right? But they don't understand that people travel.
1: That's what I'm saying.
0: You know,
1: all
0: those miles. And I don't know how to get a company to understand that.
1: Right.
0: You almost need to sit there like with a clicker and go like click, click, click, click, click, click, click. Now someone says, then you can put your deli in there. Thank you for listening enough to know that I wanted to start University Deli.
1: Yep.
0: And I still think that there's room for that. That being said, have you eaten at Sliced? Oh my gosh.
1: No.
0: You've been in there because it was formerly a different bread place that we will not name anymore, but on University right there in that strip mall where Ben Franklin used to be.
1: Yes.
0: They are out of so good. And you can hear them. They talk about their daily specials.
1: I forget the new name.
0: Now, if you talked about a butcher shop in that space, a butcher shop and maybe something else that combos into that space, I can see that.
1: I still think, can we put a call into Trader Joe's just to see if there's any wiggle room, if they'll consider us?
0: Remember when the little Hornbuckers had angled aisles? Oh, yes, I do.
1: Angled aisles?
0: Yeah, like right now when you walk in,
1: they're straight.
0: Like perpendicular.
1: Yeah.
0: Like
1: right.
0: They used to be, you have an angled.
1: Oh, really?
0: Yeah. I think it was a confusing time for a lot of people. And I remember every time they redid the little Hornbuckers. It doesn't look like the way it used to look. Oh, I'm so sad about that.
1: In the 80s, Hornbuckers Express was Jim's Super Value. Well, someone go find Jim. He needs to take it back. Go get Jim. Go get Jim. We need him back. Isn't Trader Joe's and Aldi owned by the same company? I don't think so.
0: Are
1: they?
0: I mean, I was just in a Trader Joe's this weekend, and I will tell you, it elevates my mood.
1: I know, me too.
0: Everyone is happy in there.
1: It elevated my mood that you were in a Trader Joe's buying me things.
0: Yeah.
1: That elevated my mood.
0: Here's a hot tip for you if you want to seem real trendy. You at Trader Joe's, as well as other places, even locally here in Fargo, you can get eucalyptus.
1: Mm-hmm.
0: Put eucalyptus underneath a tea towel, roll a wine bottle over it a few times, and then stick that in your shower, and the steam from the shower activates the eucalyptus.
1: So
0: it
1: good.
0: Smells amazing.
1: I agree.
0: And it looks cool because not that people should be peeking in your shower on a regular basis.
1: I drove all around this weekend looking for eucalyptus.
0: Did you really?
1: Yes. The picked overness of all eucalyptus or even stemmed flowers in this town. Wow. I mean, everybody, what was happening? Graduation, I guess. But like the flowers were so, and yes, eucalyptus. I think I went to 4 different places this weekend looking for eucalyptus. Why didn't I have you get me eucalyptus at Trader Joe's? That would have been way easier.
0: I got eucalyptus at Trader Joe's. You missed out.
1: Dang it. See, it was less about what do you want at Trader Joe's, and it should have been more about what are you seeing that I need.
0: I know.
1: At Trader Joe's. That should have been the question.
0: For a long time, for whatever reason, the other Hornbachers didn't carry these little tiny jarred pickled corns, like baby corns.
1: Oh, yeah.
0: And I could only get those at South University Hornbachers Express. I am so bummed out about this.
1: Now, if you write a now, back when it was real Hornbachers.
0: Okay, yes. The Hornbachers we used to know.
1: The Hornbachers we used to know. You could write them letters if they got rid of something and they'd bring it back.
0: Yeah, because they would ask you, did you find everything? And if you said no, they took that as,
1: they took it seriously.
0: Okay, we'll find it for you.
1: Yeah, but not anymore.
0: Well.
1: Nope. Okay. It's a sad day.
0: I'm mourning a grocery store for the second time. Within 2 blocks of each other, I'm mourning a grocery store.
1: You're not alone.
0: And you know what? Listen, they're not going to turn it into what I dream of, which would be an all Pogs store. Just Pogs from the 90s. Remember playing Pogs?
1: We had so many Pogs. And
0: P-O-G-S.
1: Like, do we even know how to play that?
0: No.
1: What was the Slammer thing?
0: Yeah,
1: it's called the Slammer, right? Yeah, we played Pogs all the time. I don't know what.
0: I feel like the Beyblades that your son really liked to play with.
1: Those are
0: were
1: the
0: just
1: Pogs
0: Slammers
1: of...
0: that they were like, we'll just make these a little more dangerous.
1: For sure. And it's less like, there's less carrying cases involved.
0: Bingo.
1: There's lots of Pog carrying cases, if you remember.
0: Yeah.
1: Yeah.
0: Oh.
1: Okay, no Pogs.
2: CBS News brief. Thousands of people have been forced out of their homes in Southern California because of a major wildfire. Andrew Dowd of the Ventura County Fire Department.
3: We currently have approximately 750 firefighters from partner agencies throughout Southern California that have come here to help in this firefight.
2: Maryland's Chris Van Hollen leads Democrats in the Senate, critical of acting Attorney General Todd Blanche, who defends a new $1.8 billion defense fund to help Trump allies.
4: You have clear conflicts of interest between your prior job as the president's personal lawyer and your duty to ensure justice.
2: It's primary day in several states. In Georgia, Republican Clark Dean is hoping to be on the fall ballot for governor.
5: I do hope that people come out here and they know that there are candidates like me that are trying to bring people together and to solve problems that really matter to Georgia families.
2: CBS News Brief. I'm Steve Kathan.
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1: All right, on Wall Street, Sarah Heinrich, how are those egg markets looking?
15: Very little movement in the grains and oilseeds since the open. July corn down a penny and three quarters at 4.75. July soybeans up a half a cent at 12.13. July Minneapolis spring wheat comes in at 7.04, a penny higher. September up a penny at 7.25. Feeder cattle for August at 363.35, 450 higher. June live cattle up $1.65. Well, June lean hogs are 55 cents lower at $97.98. 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
2: Kentucky Republican Congressman Thomas Massey, a Trump critic who knows the president has endorsed his opponents.
20: He knows I'm tough to beat. He's tweeted probably, what, 8 or 10 times in the last 72 hours. He's literally losing sleep over this race because he's in with both feet.
2: And Trump has just endorsed Texas Attorney General Ken Paxton in his effort to oust incumbent Senator John Cornyn in a GOP primary runoff next week. There's voting going on today in Georgia.
21: More than a million ballots have already been cast in Georgia's primary, and State Election Director Blake Evans says they are ready for even more today.
22: We have 159 counties throughout the state that are well prepared, and they're going to be processing voters quickly. We expect lines to be short.
21: On the ballot are key statewide races from governor to agriculture commissioner and from Congress to the state legislature. In order to avoid a June runoff, candidates have to capture more than 50% of the vote in their race. Jonathan O'Brien for CBS News. Atlanta.
2: Acting Attorney General Todd Blanche defends the Justice Department's creation of a $1.8 billion fund to help Trump allies who claim political prosecution.
23: This is unusual. That is true. But it is not unprecedented. And it was done to address something that had never happened again either. So there is an unprecedented nature of what we did yesterday in response to years and years of weaponization.
2: Thousands of people are out of their homes in Southern California because of a fast-moving wildfire. Andrew Dowd is with the Ventura Fire Department.
24: We're using both ground resources and aviation resources. So we have fixed-wing aircraft that are available to us that we'll be able to start flying and providing retardant drops.
2: Russia's President Putin arrived in China today for meetings with leader Xi. It comes less than a week after President Trump wrapped up his own trip to Beijing. Fresh comment on Iran today from President Trump.
25: The president says he was all set to strike.
26: I was an hour away.
25: Speaking at the construction site for the White House ballroom, the president said if he had not held off,
26: it would have been happening right now.
25: Trump said allies in the Gulf asked him to wait for 2 or 3 days. But if Iran does not agree to a deal,
26: we may have to give him another big hit. I'm not sure yet.
25: The president says if it becomes necessary, the ships are all loaded and the U.S. is, quote, all set to start. Linda Kenyon, CBS News, the White House.
2: The NFL has picked Nashville to host a Super Bowl for the first time, the 2030 game. Wall Street, the Dow is down 140. This is CBS News.
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2: A British court has sentenced a truck driver to prison for smuggling cocaine in a shipment of undergarments.
15: Almost $9.5 million worth of cocaine was stuffed inside a shipment, 28 pallets of Kim Kardashian's line of underwear and shapewear. The National Crime Agency says the shipment of clothing was legitimate, and neither the exporter nor importer were connected to the smuggled load. The 40-year-old driver, who initially denied knowing anything about the cocaine,
0: eventually confessed and has been sentenced to 13 and a half years in prison for drug smuggling. Jennifer Kuiper, CBS News.
2: Two-time Wimbledon champ Carlos Alcaraz has pulled out of the grass court tennis event next month because of a lingering wrist injury. He hurt it at a tournament in Barcelona last month. That forced him to miss the French Open, another major that starts this weekend. Alcaraz began the year by winning the initial Grand Slam event, the Australian Open. I'm Steve Kathan, CBS News.
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8: KFGO News, Fargo Moorhead, a mostly cloudy sky. It's 44. I'm Paul Jurgens. The owner of Hornbacher's is closing the company's express store at 1433 University Drive in Fargo. St. Cloud-based Colburn's says the store will close on June 27th. Company says the lease for the store is expiring, and it made the difficult decision to close the location. Coburn says the store employs more than 60 full and part-time workers who will be offered positions at other locations. In addition to Hornbacher's, Coburn owns Cashwise Foods in Fargo, Moorhead, and West Fargo. Fire crews continue making strong progress on the Flanders Fire east of Breezy Point in Crow Wing County in central Minnesota. The wildfire burned about 1,600 acres and is 60% contained. 143 personnel remain assigned to the fire, with crews continuing mop-up, strengthening containment lines, and removing trees. All evacuation orders have now been lifted, allowing residents to return home. Following a lengthy drug investigation by the Lake Superior Violent Offenders Task Force, search warrants were served in Virginia and Gilbert in northeastern Minnesota over the weekend. Members of the task force and St. Louis County Sheriff's Office arrested several people on various drug-related charges. Drug agents seized over 19 pounds of methamphetamine, more than a pound of cocaine, and nearly $22,000 in cash. The work of state legislators is done at the Capitol in St. Paul, where there were wins and losses this session.
9: Now that the dust has settled on the 2026 legislative session, Republicans and Democrats agree saving HCMC, taking steps to fight fraud and property tax relief, and a reduction in vehicle license tabs were the big successes. But guns and helping Minnesotans recover from federal ICE operations went untouched. Now, Minnesotans will have the next decision when it comes to the elections. That will determine what the legislature looks like when it reconvenes on January 12, 2027.
8: 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Meteorologist Tom Szymanski, KFGO Weather, is looking for a mostly cloudy afternoon. We may see a sprinkle or two. Fargo Moorhead about 48 for the high. Wind out of the northwest, 15 to 30. Clear overnight, areas of frost, about 30 for the low. Tomorrow, mostly sunny, early morning frost. High in the afternoon tomorrow, 67. Partly sunny Thursday, 73. Clouds, a rain chance Friday, 64. 44, mostly cloudy. 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

0: 13 KFGO time, which means you're probably like, ugh, what are we going to have for lunch? Everyone's running around the building being like, what should we have for lunch? I don't know. Where should we go for lunch? You don't have to worry about it. I've got your dinner plans. Have a light lunch because you need to save room for tomorrow and the big dinner Amy and I are doing at Rose Wild. So I want you to eat lightly,
1: babe.
0: Today, what? Tomorrow, so that you have saved up all your space for tomorrow.
1: That's
0: it's a four-course meal.
1: It's a lot of space, though, if we stop eating now.
0: Yeah, I'm not telling you to fast. I'm just telling you to, eat lightly.
1: Lightly.
0: Right? Clean
1: okay,
0: your
1: okay,
0: palate.
1: Okay, I got it.
0: And if you're interested in going to Amy and I's curated dinner at Rose Wild, which you should because it's going to be a ton of fun, you can text the word dinner to 35270, and we'll send you the direct link so that you can make your reservations. Individuals, big parties, whatever you want. We've got some tickets left. Not a ton, but some tickets left. So dinner to 35270, four courses, including some Midwest sushi. I also call it Lutheran sushi. There's deviled eggs.
1: There's a burger.
0: A burger.
1: There's hot dish flight.
0: A hot dish flight, which means you are going to try several different kinds of hot dish from the group that has won the most coveted hot dish award at the Fargo Hot Dish Festival several years in a row.
1: So they know what they're doing.
0: They know how to make a hot dish. And you get a delightful dessert. And you get to spend an evening with Amy and I. Seating's at 5 o'clock and 7 o'clock. Why? Because I know some of you like to be in bed by 9. So come and have dinner at 5 with us. Or folks can come at 7 and you can have that little fun late night thing. It's going to be a blast. Dinner, D-I-N-N-E-R, not diner, but dinner. The 35270, we'll send you a direct link. Come on out. We'd love to see you. It'll be a blast.
1: Yeah, I'm excited about it. It'll be fun.
0: Yeah.
1: And our tea towels. You didn't even mention that.
0: Oh, yeah. We have a special gift for everyone who shows up. Because we wanted to go for an elevated Midwest meal. And you can't leave with anything. Also,
1: you can't leave empty-handed. Well, I mean, you're going to leave with a full tummy. But, not just that. You have to leave with a parting gift.
0: We asked if we should bring some to-go containers with us. If we should bring our own Tupperware, and Rosewell's like, we've got that covered. We've got to go containers. Why did we call those doggy bags back in the day?
1: Why do we? Because you're going to give your leftovers to your
0: dog? Is that what it was? Enough people were bringing home food intended for a dog?
1: I don't think I ever used that term.
0: There was a place in Fargo where your doggy bag literally had a picture of a dog on it.
1: I think it's because you give your leftovers to your dog. I honestly think that's where it came from.
0: So you're going to buy a $30 steak and then you're going to give a chunk of that to a dog.
1: I'm not going to, but I'm saying that I think some people do. I don't approve of feeding the dog at all.
0: Hey.
1: We don't feed our dog human food.
0: Hold on. Let me check. I guess it'll look. Okay, so. Is Derek Hansen on the air in the other studio?
1: Yeah.
0: I think he is.
1: Yeah, he
0: is. Okay, I'd like to tease him, but I don't want him to be able to hear it.
1: Okay, he won't hear it.
0: So Derek Hansen walks into this big meeting we're in today, right? And he's being introduced to a new employee here in our building.
1: Did I miss something
0: funny?
1: Yeah,
0: you did. You did. Because the reaction from the whole boardroom was this. He goes, oh, yeah, she and I met in the vestibule yesterday. And we all went, whoa!
1: The vestibule?
0: Okay, Rockefeller. You met in the vestibule? Was that after you had a turn about the room? Were you pricing out a new credenza?
1: Who calls it a vestibule? I don't think I've ever used that in conversation.
0: Not going to lie, it makes me like Derek Hansen a little bit more, but now I'm going to call him Derek Vestibule Hansen. In the hallway, I'm going to be like, oh, hey, wait, hold on. Should we have this meeting in the vestibule? It was, honestly, it was instantaneous how the seven other people at this board table all went, whoa, vestibule.
1: Wow.
0: Fancy pants.
1: Fancy.
0: Look at you.
1: Vestibule. That was the big reaction. I left. For
0: and you
1: a minute.
0: Heard it from outside
1: well,
0: the room?
1: Well, I heard everybody go, whoa! I heard this big commotion, and I was wondering what it was all about.
0: Uh-huh.
1: I got it now. The vestibule. Please, someone text him during the Drive Time News Hour today and ask him about the
0: vestibule.
1: Well, I feel seen now after bringing up the word vestibule.
0: You know what's funny is I'm doing this while he's on air on another station, but he sees these text messages. So he's going to know we're talking about him in here.
1: Everyone texts in the word vestibule.
0: Vestibule.
1: So he sees it in our text club.
0: Actually, I'll do you better. Text in the word vestibule, and you can spell it any way you want, vestibule. And I've got a ton of tickets on my desk, and I'll give you a selection. I'll pick like five or six people, and you can choose what kind of tickets you want.
1: Oh, that's fun.
0: How you like what? That?
1: Like, what's on your desk?
0: Oh, I've got Buffalo River Speedway passes. I've got Red River Valley Fair passes. Sip and Sail coming up in the not-too-distant future. Some Yacht Rock. What else do I have? I have a ton of stuff sitting on my desk right now. And so if you would like to win some tickets, all you have to do is text in the word vestibule
1: just so
0: to 35270. And if you want to say hi to Derek while you're texting in the word vestibule, don't worry. He'll know it's coming to him. It was I wish you could have been there, Amy, because it was so perfect. And he was oh yeah, I believe we met in the vestibule yesterday.
1: What?
0: Vestibule?
1: When's the last time you used that word, Rusty Halverson? The vestibule.
2: Last time I got off the Davenport.
0: There's a first grade teacher at my, a kindergarten teacher at my elementary school whose name was Mrs. Davenport. And the joke was that the kids would call her Mrs. Hidebed. It was cute.
1: Love that.
0: Oh, this is so good. Vestibule. Did someone just text in atrium?
1: That's so funny.
0: Oh, I'm listening to KFGO in my vestibule on my Davenport that sits next to the credenza. Oh!
1: Look at you!
0: Well, say hello to the butler for me.
3: Fingers trace your every outline. Oh, yeah.
1: Taking a look at Wall Street. We are trolling him so bad. I am just waiting for him to walk into the studio right now.
0: Yeah. I can't wait. This is going to be great.
1: The S&P is down 34. The Dow is down 152. And the NASDAQ is down 46. Ouch! It's all red over here on Wall Street. Rusty Halverson, you got better news for us over there?
2: Well, we've got a mix in the grain and oil seed sector. Some red in corn futures, but not by much. Call it a fraction to a penny and a fraction lower. July corn down a penny and a half at 475.5. December at 497.5. That's down a half cent. According to USDA, U.S. corn planting continues to run ahead of the five-year average. 76% of the nation's crop in the ground as of Sunday, steady with last year, 6 points ahead of the five-year average. In soybean futures, July down a quarter cent at 12.12 and three quarters. November at 12.05 and three quarters, up 4.75. Minneapolis wheat, July down a penny and a quarter at 7.02 a bushel. Livestock at the Merck and lean hog futures were 25 to 45 cents lower. Cattle futures in positive territory, 87 to $1.87 higher in live cattle and 95 to $4.85 higher in feeder cattle futures. In farm news, American Farm Bureau economists have analyzed what kind of meat prices that shoppers may find at the grocery store ahead of the Memorial Day weekend, which many consumers consider to be the unofficial start of the summer grilling season. Industry analysis shows meat sales hit $112 billion in 2025, with more than 98% of American households buying meat for their daily meals. The Market Intel report from the American Farm Bureau says beef remains the centerpiece of many cookouts, but record high prices and historically tight cattle inventories continue to challenge both consumers and producers. You can read more details at KFGO.com under the Agriculture tab. We'll have the closing markets coming up next hour. 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
1: It Takes Two, Amy Eiler, JJ Gordon. Okay, the stack of tickets are out. We're going to get you guys hooked up. Vestibule vasectomy. Are we just saying V words now, yep. You guys?
0: Vivacious.
1: Foyer, someone said. Sure. Atrium. Sure, we'll take it. IT2, episode of Friends when Chandler got locked in the hallway with the female actress. He called Joey to tell him. He called it a vestibule.
0: Mm-hmm.
1: I don't remember that. That's funny.
0: There's something so delightful about this. And
1: yeah, I know. And so far, Derek has it. We'll let you know when he comes barging in the studio, too. Because every once in a while, we do like to troll our coworkers in, like, nice ways.
0: It's the price you nice pay ways. For being able to be on the radio, is that the people closest to you may take something and just make it bigger than it's
1: just
0: supposed to be.
1: Take that dead horse and...
0: Yep, there you go. By the way, yep. I'm also trolling Tyler Axness, but I won't tell you how I'm trolling him until right before his show. But it's delightful.
1: What are you doing?
0: I won't tell you until right
1: Why?
0: Before because I want,
1: listening.
0: Him sitting. I want him
1: he's
0: sitting
1: listening.
0: There. Yeah, yeah. Okay. Tyler, you got it coming, buddy.
1: What is with us today? What's wrong with us?
0: I don't know.
1: Do we need some vitamin D or something? If the sun doesn't come out, we're going after everybody.
0: Yeah.
1: We're just going to keep trolling.
0: But this is why you should come to our dinner, because this is the kind of fun stuff that you'd get in real life.
1: This is It Takes Two. We've got KFGO News coming up next.
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21: KFGO News, mostly cloudy, Fargo-Moorhead, it's 45, I'm Paul Juergens. Less than a month after marking its 75th anniversary in Fargo-Moorhead, the owner of Hornbacher's is closing the company's Hornbacher's Express store at 1433 University Drive South in Fargo.
22: St. Cloud-based Coburn says the store will close June 27th. The company says the lease for the store is expiring and it made the difficult decision to close the location. Coburn says the store employs more than 60 full and part-time workers who will be offered positions at other locations. In addition to Hornbacher's, Coburn's owns Cashwise Foods in Fargo, Moorhead, and West Fargo. Ryan Janke, News Radio, KFGO.
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21: 45, this is KFGO News. The sixth and final person involved in a beating in downtown Fargo over 2 years ago has been sentenced for his role in that crime. Sergio Granados pleaded guilty to being an accomplice to aggravated assault in the April 2024 beating that left two men severely injured. Cass County District Court Judge Scott Diamond sentenced Granados to 5 years in prison with nearly 4 years suspended. He was given credit for the time served. Granados will be on probation for 2 years after his release. The charges and sentence stem from beatings of two men who say they were trying to break up a fight on NP Avenue west of Broadway when a brawl broke out. One of the victims suffered broken bones in his face and required surgery to repair. Late Minnesota House Speaker Melissa Hortman was remembered by lawmakers as the first legislative session without her came to a close. During a farewell to retiring lawmakers, House Speaker Lisa Dema talked about the bipartisan work between the two.
24: Those are lessons that I was hoping Melissa Hortman and I could have insisted would carry on in this place. Not a tie again, to be very clear, not a tie again, but my hope for the future of the House of Representatives is we would learn to do this a little bit better together.
21: House Democratic leader Zach Stevenson says he stopped by the desk of his former colleague and close friend as he left the chamber late Sunday night.
25: I was thinking about the tributes that we've made to Melissa, both in the beginning of session and the memorial bills that passed. But I got to tell you, the best tribute to Melissa Hortman is getting our work done and getting it done on time. So we did right by Melissa Hortman.
21: Minnesota has two new tools to fight fraud in the state. Lawmakers passed both the Office of Inspector General bill and created funding to beef up the Medicaid Fraud Unit in the Attorney General's office. Democratic State Representative Matt Norris led both bills through the House.
26: That shows what we can do for the people of Minnesota when we put aside some of the heated rhetoric,
2: set aside the blame game and get down to the actual nuts and bolts of figuring out how do we tackle this fraud problem here in Minnesota.
21: The Office of Inspector General serves as an independent watchdog to fight fraud, while the Attorney General's Office will add additional investigators and prosecutors for Medicaid fraud. Several men were arrested in northeastern Minnesota after investigators served a series of search warrants in rural St. Louis County, Virginia, and Gilbert over the weekend. The St. Louis County Sheriff's Office and the Lake Superior Violent Offender Task Force served the warrants as part of a long-term drug investigation on the Iron Range. The searches led to the seizure of about 19 pounds of methamphetamine, over a pound of cocaine, and almost $22,000 in cash. Scattered sprinkles, a possibility yet this afternoon. We'll stay mostly cloudy. Fargo-Moorhead, wind northwest 15 to 30, our high near 48. Clear overnight, areas of frost and 30, a lighter southerly wind. Mostly sunny tomorrow. We look for morning frost. High in the afternoon under a mostly sunny sky, 67. Thursday, 73, partly sunny. Clouds for Friday, a rain chance, 64. For the weekend, Saturday, becoming partly sunny, a chance of showers. Saturday morning, 70. Partly sunny Sunday at 81. 45 now. 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
4: CBS News Brief. President Trump said today he'll endorse Texas Attorney General Ken Paxton in his Senate challenge to Republican incumbent John Cornyn. They have a runoff in a week. Primary voting's going on in several states today. Republican Brad Raffensperger wants a spot on the ballot for governor in Georgia and is overseeing the vote as Secretary of State.
5: We have implemented rigorous list maintenance practices and common sense election protections, which are the envy of America.
4: Washington's Patty Murray and other Senate Democrats today blasting a new Justice Department fund.
6: President Trump is literally using their tax dollars to set up a slush fund to enrich his own friends.
4: President Trump suggesting he may act militarily again in Iran.
7: I hope we don't have to do the war, but we may have to give him another big hit. We may have to give him another big hit. I'm not sure yet.
4: CBS News Brief. I'm Steve Kathan.
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0: Remember when I made you listen to In Vogue while we had lunch today?
1: Oh, I sure do. You mean when we had lunch at 10:15 this morning?
0: Yeah, that's when we have lunch. Yep. Don't make fun of us. We're on the air at 11. What? Don't Let Go, right? Was that the song?
1: Yep.
0: Yeah. You guys, I heard this song this morning and I was like, I haven't listened to this in a long time. Probably since I saw it in Vogue at Blue Stem when they opened for... Hold on, I gotta think. Who'd they open for? In Vogue opened for...
1: Boyz II Men.
0: Boyz II Men. It was Boyz II Men! How did you know that?
1: Because In Vogue and Boyz II Men go together like scotch and soda.
0: Scotch and soda?
1: Mm. Scotch and soda.
0: Wow. We could be more than just friends.
1: Amy
0: I
1: has
0: was
1: had
0: so
1: this
0: excited.
1: Fun journey. Now, hold on.
0: I have gone down this 90s rabbit hole, mm-hmm. and I can't get out of it. It's been weeks now where I've just been finding old 80s and 90s songs that I have not heard since I was a kid.
1: Now,
0: just reliving them.
1: Peep this, everybody. I have been going on this journey with Amy because she gets excited and wants to tell me. But here's the deal. Amy doesn't have the streaming music services. So what Amy does is she pulls up a YouTube clip.
0: And then I watch the music video.
1: But she also has to play a 10-second ad beforehand. Yeah. So she's like, listen to this. You're going to recognize it immediately.
0: But
1: instead it's like, have you checked the Carfax yet? And
0: I did realize that I do have Spotify because someone sent me a song. And I was like, I don't know. And then I was like, oh, I do have it.
1: Oh.
0: I just don't ever use it. Why don't I default to it? I don't know. I've been going on this journey though, and I do force JJ to go down with me.
1: Yeah.
0: Also, JJ is a millennial who didn't grow up with millennial music.
1: Yeah.
0: And I don't know if you guys have friends like this, but it's really frustrating to be like, I heard this song and you're going to relive college with me when I play it. And you're like ready for that. JJ and I are the exact same age. We are the exact same age. I should be able to pull up a song from back in the day and he should get just as excited as me, if not more. And you know what? But JJ didn't listen to 2000s music or 90s music when they were happening. He was still like in the 30s and 40s, I think. I'm not sure.
1: Well, to be honest, I also listened to a lot of Smash Mouth. I know Smash Mouth. I was listening to All Star before it was cool.
0: Sure. So like whatever is on the Shrek soundtrack, he listened to.
1: Bingo. I know all the songs in the Shrek soundtrack. That is you're absolutely correct.
0: And so.
1: And I was technically All Star came from the Mystery Men soundtrack. Hate to be the one to correct you on that one.
0: Thank you so much. I'm so glad you did correct me because mm-hmm. How dare I miss that? So I pull up these like old school baddie songs that we all loved. And he just looks at me with dead eyes, just blank stares.
1: Blank, blank.
0: Blank stares, and he goes, I've never heard this. Okay. You know what? I really need Tyler Axis and Eric Johnson in those moments.
1: You truly do. And not that I mean, let's just face it. I'm great at many things. There's a lot that I feel like I am handy with.
0: You're so good at so many things. By the way, being good at, are you giving away tickets?
1: Yeah, I'm giving away tickets.
0: Oh, I see. You gave some Buffalo Speedway tickets away.
1: Whoops.
0: You gave.
1: I'm texting everyone double, but I don't mean to be texting you double people. I'm getting you back. Oh. Trust me. So.
0: Oh, someone wants Red Hawks tickets. We can find them Red Hawks tickets, can't we?
1: No, I don't have. These are the end of my Red Hawks tickets. They're done.
0: Really?
1: Yeah, I don't have any other ones.
0: Oh, man. Okay.
1: Probably for the whole rest of the summer, no one will ever give me another pair.
0: I was like, you don't have any tickets left for this weekend, but we're going to have a lot of tickets for the
1: Red Hawks all summer long,
0: right?
1: Uh-huh.
0: Okay. I would send in vestibule if I knew for sure how to spell it. It's okay. It's okay. We'll understand no matter which way. We got a vasectomy and we knew what they meant.
1: I just love that someone texted that in.
0: We got vasectomy. We were like, we got you. We know what you're saying. We understand. By the way, the pet doctor is coming up.

0: at 1 o'clock. That is Dr. Doreen Winning from Valley Vet on Main Avenue here in Fargo. She's in from 1 to 2 o'clock to take all of your pet questions. So please get them ready. Okay. Wait, did you go see a movie this week? No. Did I make that up?
1: Today's Tuesday.
0: Oh, why?
1: But I am seeing a movie tonight. If you want to know. Yeah, I am seeing a movie tonight.
0: Okay. Good job.
1: You were thinking it was Friday and I was going to have something fresh. I will have something fresh on Friday, by the way.
0: No, I wasn't. Oh, it's because we went to the movie theater yesterday and we were talking about movies.
1: Yeah.
0: And I was like, you should go to more movies.
1: I should go to more movies.
0: Which is wild for me to say to J.J. Gordon.
1: It is. I'm not going enough. Like, I have found in the last month and a half, I've been very busy. And I've been able to sneak away a couple of times, but certainly not what it is. Do you want to know what I will be seeing on Thursday and reviewing?
0: Yeah.
1: The new Star Wars movie.
0: Gasp.
1: That is worth a gasp.
0: That is a gasp.
1: Mandalorian and Grogu, a.k.a. the Baby Yoda
0: movie. My kid has been trying to catch up.
1: Yep, there's no chance.
0: But he's working on it.
1: Yep, yep.
0: He's watching Mandalorian to try to get ready for the new movie.
1: Yeah.
0: I mean, he could wait till it comes out on streaming.
1: Yeah.
0: You don't have to watch all of Mandalorian, though, to know what's...
1: I mean, I'll know on Thursday whether or not you need to. I would think that they would make it so you don't have to see all of it, but maybe are you not going to fully appreciate it?
0: I don't know.
1: I don't know.
0: You're going to tell me.
1: I'm just looking forward to a good old-fashioned adventure. And I love to tell this story every time a Star Wars movie comes out. I had just started on KFGO, and I didn't know Tyler Axness at all. And I went to the midnight screening of Solo, and I'm sitting in my seat. And who sits in the seat in front of me but Tyler Axness? And I leaned forward, and I was like, I knew you were a nerd. And then he told me, he's like, yeah, I've got all of these figures and all this cool stuff. And I think a couple of times his better half has asked him, be like, do you really need to hold on to this tub of Star Warses?
0: Star Warses?
1: Yeah. And he has. To my knowledge, he still has them.
0: Yeah. I work with a lot of nerds.
1: You do.
0: I do. I love me some nerds.
1: You do. It's because we're pretty thoughtful and we care for our things.
0: You want, have so many of them.
1: Yeah, you want someone who's going to keep a tidy house and not have any vermin? You find yourself a nerd because they're collectibles.
0: Right, exactly. They can't let anything get at those. By the way, healthy new habit that you're supposed to start.
1: Okay.
0: When you finish a task, you're supposed to say done. And you can just do it quietly to yourself, like, done. It sounds odd, but apparently labeling completion creates a sense of closure and momentum. So your brain is basically registering progress, like that you're progressing, that you're getting one thing done, you get to move to the next thing, which makes starting the next thing easier because you feel like you have less on your plate. Because you said done out loud. And I was like, I'm going to start doing that. I'm going to start saying done out loud. But I'm not going to say it nicely, like under my breath.
1: Go.
0: It's going to be
1: done.
0: Exactly.
1: It's going to be
0: obnoxious.
1: I fear that rather than saying done, I'll have to keep saying almost. Almost.
0: Almost there.
1: Just a little.
0: Just a little.
1: Just a smidge.
0: More, just
1: almost.
0: Kind of closer. Mm-hmm. No, you're supposed to say done, and I feel like we should all start doing that, and that's going to give us more momentum to get the next thing done.
1: I wished someone like who just turned, I think, 22, happy birthday.
0: Yeah.
1: And she sent back a seashell emoji.
0: Mm-hmm.
1: And I Googled, what does the seashell emoji mean? And nothing came up. And then it showed me several kinds. And so I finally just texted her back and I said, Lily, I am embarrassed to say this, but what does the seashell emoji mean? And she goes, nothing. It's just my go-to emoji.
0: I was like, it doesn't probably mean anything, dude. Why are you reading more into this?
1: Why would you send a picture of a seashell rather than just saying thanks?
0: I don't know. Is it her signature move, though? Did you look back on other text messages?
1: No. Okay. So get this. So I sent it via Instagram.
0: So you DM'd her happy birthday?
1: I DM'd her happy birthday.
0: That's weird.
1: Because she was in improv at North High for all those years, right?
0: Okay.
1: And so what's funny is I had sent her the exact same happy birthday message 1 year earlier. And her reply then was, thanks. And then I sent this one, and the reply was seashell. And I wanted to understand so I could do it. And
0: I love that you went down like a rabbit hole trying to figure out if the seashell means anything.
1: And get this. This is the response.
0: What did you think it meant?
1: I don't know.
0: You are such a weirdo.
1: Do you know, for a while, kids are sending each other like rain clouds, but it didn't mean something was bad. It was just a rain cloud.
0: Yeah.
1: No meaning.
0: Yeah.
1: So this
0: they
1: is what she
0: said. They also said 6-7 for about 9 months straight.
1: In skibbity toilet.
0: Yes. So why do you try to make sense of
1: these
0: things?
1: Sends back, don't worry, it's a positive thing, and it's not some double meaning, I promise. And I said, your go-to emoji is a seashell? I low-key love that. And she goes, I used to use it a lot 3 years ago, but my friends were very upset because they also didn't get it. So I was like, I'm not the only one then. I'm not the old guy who doesn't understand what seashell means.
0: Your friends don't even understand what it means.
1: Also, then later on, at one point, she references her cousin who she calls Trash Pocket. I've never heard that nickname, but I want to use it nonstop.
0: Yeah.
1: Let's find someone around the building who I can start referring to as that.
0: Trash Pocket?
1: It's a great nickname.
0: It is a good nickname.
1: I had a friend, and I won't tell you, like, we called him by his last name. And my sister once on New Year's Eve, after we'd all had a lot to drink, was like, hey, where's your friend? Pockets? And I was like, you think Hacky, who we call Hacky, is named Pockets? Like he's a kitten in England?
0: But Pockets is a good nickname, too.
1: And it stuck.
0: Yeah.
1: It stuck.
0: That's a good one.
1: My go-to random response is the llama.
0: Yeah.
1: What?
0: I love that. For a while, my girlfriends and I would just send each other the turkey for no reason.
1: For no reason. Not bowling related, not Thanksgiving related.
0: It was just a turkey. But now on Thanksgiving, we're like, hey, it's our holiday. But just with that certain group of girls, we have the turkey together.
1: Hey, by the way, amazing to drop that Demolition Man reference in the text club again, my man. It doesn't answer how to use the three seashells. If I ever got a chance where you're like, listen, Amy's going to watch whatever movie you choose. She's going to give 2 hours and she's going to watch it. We're going to lock her phone up. She can't do anything else but watch this movie. I would have her watch Demolition Man. That's the movie I would choose.
0: Really?
1: Yeah. And you'd never let me choose a movie again for the rest of your life. But of everything, you've never seen the movie Fargo. Even today, Fast Times at Ridgemont High. But if I were to choose a movie, it would be Demolition Man because it's just quirky enough that I think you would probably enjoy it.
0: This is just the thing. This is the cross. And I've done it to myself by not watching movies.
1: Yeah.
0: There's got to be one other person that, like, knows this pain that can commiserate with me over just, like, people calling you out for not watching movies all the time.
1: All the time.
0: It's so old. I mean, I love that everyone feels like they have, that they're so much better than me, you know? Like, I'm happy for those people, but also it's just, like, so annoying.
1: Someone says, you must not watch Saturday Night Live. You would have talked about the gondola emoticon. That actually, I really did enjoy that sketch a lot. Did you see that one? It was a Weekend Update piece, and it was the gondola emoticon about how there's never a good time to actually use it. But it was like a human being who has the emoticon.
0: Yeah, I did. Oh, yeah, and that was the other one that they said, too.
1: And then they sent it. This person then sends the gondola emoticon. But oh.
0: The gondola emoticon is perfect if you're, like, at Disney and you're on the gondolas. That's the only place I can think that.
1: Oh, also, this person. We just watched the movie Hail Mary, Project Hail Mary. A most excellent movie. Yeah, it is good, isn't it?
0: That's what I've heard.
1: Even yesterday, you asked our buddy Tristan over at Century, did you see it? And he also enjoyed it.
0: Yeah, he loved it.
1: It's streaming now, everybody. It's on streaming, by the way.
0: Where
1: Project Hail Mary. Anywhere you can, you got to rent it. It's not for free on any of the services. You'd have to rent it or buy it.
0: Okay.
1: It's good. I liked it a lot.

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1: I'm KFGO Chief Meteorologist Tom Szymanski. Mostly cloudy and breezy, scattered sprinkles, embarrassingly cold. About 48 for the high, northwest wind 15 to 30. Clear areas of frost later on in the night down to 30. Winds will turn south under 8. Some type of a frost freeze headline will be issued for tonight and also into the mid-morning tomorrow. Mostly sunny, becoming breezy, areas of frost early in the morning. High 67 tomorrow, south winds picking up to 12 to 26. Then for Thursday, partly sunny and breezy, high near 73.
2: Right now, 44 degrees at the KFGO Studios.
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14: Hey, it's Chris Atterbury. It was a wild one last night, and the Twins defeated the Astros in game one of their three-game series, and they'll try to win the series tonight. Join me alongside Dan Gladden. Debbie Matthews gets the ball opposite Lance McCullers. We hit the air at 6 with a 6:40 first pitch right here on your home for Twins baseball. Rogers delivers, and Alvarez takes a called strike three for out number two. Taylor Rogers runs a sinker by an extra patient Yordan Alvarez. It clips the outside corner. 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
15: I'm Jennifer Kuiper. President Trump endorses Texas Attorney General Ken Paxton over incumbent GOP Senator John Cornyn in the state's Senate runoff next Tuesday. CBS's Aaron Navarro with the latest.
16: He made the argument that Paxton was there for him when Cornyn was not. He backed some of what President Trump wants to see Congress pass when it comes to eliminating the filibuster or the Save America bill. That's that sweeping elections bill that would require citizenship in order to vote. But this is a very notable 11th hour endorsement from President Trump.
15: Voters are going to the polls today for key primaries in Alabama, Georgia, Pennsylvania, Idaho, and Oregon. A heated race is underway in Kentucky as Trump-endorsed Ed Gelrein takes on GOP Congressman Thomas Massie. CBS's Ed O'Keefe reports.
17: In a sign of how much the White House wants Massie gone, Defense Secretary Pete Hegseth traveled to northern Kentucky Monday to support the congressman's challenger, former Navy SEAL Ed Gelrein.
15: Acting Attorney General Todd Blanche defends the Justice Department's new anti-weaponization fund before a Senate Appropriations Subcommittee. CBS's Michael Wallace.
18: The $1.8 billion fund will compensate allies of President Trump who believe they were unfairly targeted politically by the Biden administration. Blanche says the fund is not unprecedented.
19: It's not limited to January 6th or to Jack Smith. There's no limitation on the claims.
18: Nearly 100 Democrats have urged a judge to block the fund. Maryland Senator Chris Van Hollen.
20: You're using those funds to punish Trump's adversaries, reward his friends, and pursue his personal vendettas.
18: Michael Wallace, CBS News.
15: Authorities in Southern California ordered thousands of people to evacuate as a wildfire threatens homes above Simi Valley. The Sandy Fire has burned more than 1,300 acres and is only 5% contained. Andrew Dowd with the Ventura County Fire Department.
21: As of right now, we have over 17,000 people that remain under evacuation order and around 400 individuals under an evacuation warning.
15: A security guard who was killed yesterday in a shooting at the Islamic Center of San Diego is being hailed as a hero for his courage during the attack. Shortly after the shooting, people who knew the security guard described him as a father of eight and remember him for his kindness.
22: He helped us bring in our groceries, and he'd wave at us. In fact, he just waved at you when? Yeah, today or yesterday?
23: This morning.
15: Two teenage suspects were found dead inside a vehicle, and the case is being investigated as a hate crime. Stocks are down on Wall Street. This is CBS News.
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15: In the UK, some ugly realities have allegedly surfaced on one reality TV show. More from CBS's Vicky Barker.
29: A British TV network has pulled all episodes of its reality series Married at First Sight after two former contestants said they were raped and a third said she'd been sexually assaulted. The producers defend their safeguarding standards, but British regulators are calling for a criminal investigation. And the head of a new media watchdog says any format involving couples who meet for the first time on their wedding day was always going to carry a high level of risk. Vicky Barker, CBS News, London.
15: The NFL is taking the 2030 Super Bowl to Nashville and the Tennessee Titans' new enclosed Nissan Stadium after team owners vote to hold the league's championship game in the Music City for the first time. The Titans are on schedule to finish the new stadium directly across from the current Nissan Stadium in February, completing the three-year construction. Jennifer Kuiper, CBS News.
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5: KFGO News, Fargo-Moorhead. It is mostly cloudy, 44. I'm Paul Jurgens. Theodore Hornbachers is closing the company's express store at 1433 University Drive South in Fargo. St. Cloud-based Colburn says the store will close on June 27th. The company says the lease for the store is expiring. Colburn's calls it a difficult decision. CEO and Chairman Chris Colburn says the company is incredibly proud of the Express team and deeply grateful for the dedication and care they have shown customers over the years. Colburn says the store employs more than 60 full and part-time employees who will be offered positions at other locations. In addition to Hornbacher's, Colburn owns Cashwise Foods in Fargo, Moorhead, and West Fargo. Fire crews continue to make strong progress on the Flanders Fire that's east of Breezy Point in Crow Wing County in central Minnesota. The wildfire burned about 1,600 acres and is 60% contained. More than 143 personnel remain assigned to that fire, with crews continuing mop-up, strengthening containment lines, and removing trees. All evacuation orders have been lifted, allowing residents to return home. Twin Cities woman is dead after she was hit by a vehicle this morning on State Highway 252 in Brooklyn Park. The State Patrol says 25-year-old Amina Walker was walking on the shoulder of the highway, and two people she knew were trying to convince her to get in their vehicle. An SUV hit Walker at high speed. The driver left the scene. The State Patrol is looking for a dark gray Toyota RAV4. Walker had been drinking and died at the scene. The NFL draft will be held in Minneapolis in 2028. Commissioner Roger Goodell made the announcement during the league meetings in Orlando. He says he's confident that the state will be able to put on a solid event.
6: A great community, one that I think is going to set a new bar for success of this draft and the impact that it has on our community. So I want to congratulate Minnesota, and we look forward to seeing you in 2028.
5: Minneapolis Downtown Council President Adam Dunick.
7: It is Super Bowl-like in terms of the buildup, the activation, the busyness downtown, the other ancillary events that happen. Again, this it becomes such a gathering point for business and culture that it drives a lot of interest in people coming. And so we expect a full week plus of events leading up to it.
5: Last month, the 3 days of the draft in Pittsburgh brought an estimated $200 million to the city. Overall attendance was about 800,000 people. Maybe some sprinkles under a mostly cloudy sky this afternoon. Fargo-Moorhead right around 48. Clear areas of overnight frost. Meteorologist Tom Shabansky is expecting a low of 30. Mostly sunny tomorrow with that early morning frost. High in the afternoon, 67. 73 Thursday, partly sunny. Clouds Friday, a rain chance, and 64. Fargo-Moorhead, mostly cloudy, 44. 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
7: It Takes Two, Amy Eiler, JJ Gordon, the vet is in on KFGO. Dr. Doreen Winning from Valley Vet on Main Avenue in Fargo is in the studio and ready to take your pet questions. Welcome back.
8: It's great to be back.
7: Thanks for being here. If you have any questions for Dr. Winning, you can text us now, 35270, or you can give us a call, 237-5948, 800-880-5346. We haven't really warmed up yet, so maybe not. We're all going to come in for tick prevention all at once, it seems.
8: Well, I was out at my farm with the dogs the weekend before last, and the ticks were incredibly thick.
7: Really?
8: Yeah. And so get ready, everybody. What? If you're going to the lake, they're going to be out.
7: What are the tick-borne illnesses that we're worried about?
8: Majority around here is going to be Lyme disease. And we do see another tick-borne illness called anaplasmosis with a fair amount of frequency. And then there are some other ones down the list that we see periodically, but mostly Lyme and anaplasma. And most of those dogs come in asymptomatic. We test them and, oh, by the way, we found out you're positive. And at that point, we need to make sure the kidneys are okay, the blood is okay. And so we might do a little bit extra testing on those dogs just to make sure we catch anything before it becomes a real problem. But the vast majority of the cases will present what we call asymptomatic, meaning they don't have any symptoms of Lyme disease. Things to watch for, though, dogs that have severe lethargy, they act like they're achy. Don't feel good, probably don't want to eat a lot. Those dogs can have Lyme disease symptoms such as that. And then there are some dogs that will present a little bit differently with kidney disease. And so that is one that we have to be super careful about, because if they do get Lyme kidney disease, it can be very devastating and kill them. So
7: wow.
8: We just have to be watchful.
7: When dogs eat grass, does it mean they're nauseous? They're kind of forcing themselves to throw up when they do that, right?
8: Most often it's a purging mechanism for dogs to do, the eating grass. Sometimes it can just be simple stomach inflammation and they want to purge, but some dogs have different conditions like inflammatory bowel disease or a multitude of different problems that can cause them to eat grass.
7: Yeah, I just was talking about it over the weekend because someone said oh, it's so strange. My dog was eating grass and threw up, and I was like, well, that was probably purposeful. And she's like, oh, really? She did have some tests done at the vet earlier that day. And I was like, yeah, it may be stressed out or something made her nauseous and then threw up and probably will be fine after that, right?
8: Yeah, the majority of the time.
7: It's kind of
8: a purging, like I said, purging mechanism just to get rid of whatever seems to be bothering their stomach. And then they move on. Some dogs, it can be a chronic thing, and then you start thinking of more chronic illnesses.
7: Sure. Yeah, that makes sense.
3: How can you tell if you're feeding your dog the appropriate amount of food? Because I feel like, okay, during the winter, they're not quite as active. Mm-hmm. And then during the summer, they're even more active. And so is it the same diet? Like, how do I figure out the correct amount?
8: That's a great question, JJ, because if I had one wish for, season changes for pet owners, try to adjust your dog's diet and their calorie intake, because a lot of people will just keep feeding the same food, the same amount year round. And just like us, dogs' calorie requirements can change with their activity level. So, first of all, if your dog's overweight, cut back on the food. Second of all, if they're going to be less active in the winter time, then you want to cut back on the food or go to a lighter calorie version. Every bag of dog food has the caloric content per cup or can written on the label. Your vet can help you determine how many calories your dog needs per day, and that's a starting point. Realize that bag recommendations that you see printed on the bag are for intact males and females. So though it might be a good starting point for, younger dogs that are puppies, older dogs that are spayed and neutered, you probably need to cut way back from label recommendations.
7: Mm. We definitely adjust depending on the season or, if it's hunting season and the dog is hunting a lot, it's like, oh, maybe you're going to eat a whole extra meal during the day. But then, in the winter, it's like, okay, I'm not going to fill the cup all the way to the top, little adjustments.
8: It's a work in progress, honestly, at my household. I probably really take a good eyeball look at my dogs at least once a week. And I'm like, okay, am I feeding you the right amount? Because I don't want them to get to the point where they are significantly overweight, because it's much harder to take off at that point.
7: Someone said, can a dog being in heat make her nauseous? She's been in heat about 2 weeks and threw up and has diarrhea this morning.
8: So some dogs will act differently when they're in season or in heat. And I would say probably vomiting and diarrhea are not one of those things that I'm going to say is very normal for a dog that's in season. So I would have that checked out and just make sure. I mean, if that's something that I wouldn't just associate that with a heat cycle.
7: Okay. Would it be something that you would take them in for immediately or see if it continues?
8: My general rule of thumb is if diarrhea is accompanied by vomiting, you need to go in. If diarrhea is not accompanied by vomiting or blood in the stool, then you can kind of wait things out 24, maybe 48 hours, as long as their appetite is okay. But to be safe, you probably need to have a vet check it out, especially if it's more than 24 hours.
7: Yeah. I mean, that is the confusing part sometimes with the dogs, is like once they get sick, you're like, well, do I wait this out? Do I see what happens? Do I rush them in? I can't really talk to the dog and ask them how they're feeling.
8: And I would say, not to overly simplify this, but if your dog is experiencing other symptoms along with the diarrhea, then that's an indication. Okay. Just get them in.
7: Sure. Just to check things out.
3: We talk a lot about specific species, right? We talk about a dog. We talk about a cat. But what about houses that have multiple different kinds of animals in it? Are there diseases that can spread from one to the other that we should be more cautious about? So, for example, let's say the Johnson family have a bird, a cat, a dog, and a guinea pig, right?
8: The biggest thing I think about or see in these circumstances is going to be external parasites, things like fleas. And so this can work both ways. You can have a dog come in the house with fleas and spread it to cat. And if you're not treating all the animals in the household and you think, oh, all I need to do is treat my dog because my cat doesn't go outside, you're not going to get rid of the flea problem. Everybody needs to be treated. I would even treat, like, say you have rabbits. I would make sure the rabbits are on a flea prevention. Fleas can be hitchhikers and they can come in very innocently, even though a dog might be on a flea prevention. If it doesn't kill the flea right away, then you've got the issue that could be spread to other pets in the household. So that would probably be the biggest thing that we see communicable between species.
3: And going back to the beginning of this conversation, there's nothing that says the dog can't bring ticks into the house that then get on Fluffy the cat, et cetera, et cetera, et cetera, right?
8: Mm-hmm. And it's amazing how many times we'll see indoor-only cats that have fleas. I mean, it happens. And, you know, owners will say, when you ask about flea prevention on an indoor cat, you know, your first reaction as an owner is to say, hey, we don't need it. But if you have dogs in the house, you might consider that.
3: Okay. Oh, boy.
7: We're ready to take
3: your
7: questions.
3: Scary to think about, isn't it? That, like, oh, boy.
7: Yeah, I was just like, don't say that indoor cats get fleas as I have an indoor cat.
3: Yep,
7: that now I'm going to be, like, checking for fleas tonight.
3: Everyone's looking over at their cat right now and being like, you got fleas? You got fleas right now?
7: Someone said, my dog is getting spayed tomorrow. Will his personality change?
8: I would say no, because, you know, we have a lot of hunting dogs that get spayed and neutered. And it used to be I would have a lot of hunters come in and say they don't want their animal spayed or neutered because it is a hunting dog. But I have not found that to be the case in the 30 years that I've been practicing. And I do have some hunters swear that it's just easier and there's no change in the hunting drive at all for those animals that have been spayed or neutered.
7: I didn't know that that was a concern to have.
8: Yeah, a lot
7: that
8: of
7: people have it. Not that it is one, not a legitimate one, it sounds like. I mean, we have a hunting dog and we spayed her. I didn't even consider that as her personality did not change.
8: Right.
7: at all.
8: I have breeding dogs and I might spay them a little bit later than the average person would who had a pet dog. And I can't say that the personalities have changed at all in the years that I've been doing this.
7: Good question, though. I didn't know that was on people's minds. So very good question. Mm-hmm. The vet is in here on KFGO until 2 o'clock. You can text your question in now to 35270, or you can give us a call at 237-5948, 800-880-5346. Dr. Doreen Winning from Valley Vet on Main Avenue here in Fargo is with us until 2 o'clock. All right. It's all right.
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7: It's all red on Wall Street. The S&P is down 8. The Dow is down 106. And the Nasdaq is down 109. Rusty Halverson, how did those egg markets close?
11: Going to have an easier close in corn and Minneapolis spring wheat to mix in soybeans. Multiple storm systems are expected to bring widespread rainfall to crop areas, but colder temperatures too. According to USDA, 73% of the nation's spring wheat crop was planted as of Sunday. That's 7 points ahead of the 5-year average. Spring wheat futures July contract down 6.5 at 6.96¾. September at 7.17¾, down 6¼. In corn, July down 1¢¾ at 4.75¼. December, 4.97¾, down 0.25¢. Soybeans, July down 3.5 at 12.09½. November at 12.03, that's up 2 on the day. Live cattle, June up $1.17 at $254.55. Feeder cattle, August up $4.80 at $363.65. But an easier tone in lean hog futures, June down 60 at $97.92. 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
7: It Takes Two, Amy Eiler, J.J. Gordon here on the Mighty 790 KFTO. Tick collar versus the pill. The pill is really expensive, this text says.
8: Mm-hmm. Yeah, so the oral flea and tick preventatives are a newer product. I mean, I don't want to say they're new, but they've been out for maybe, 10 years or so. They're expensive. I mean, you pay for the technology and they are expensive. As many people know, I love this Resto collar. I use it on my dogs. I don't have problems with it. It works well. I have on some of my dogs used the spayed and neutered ones. I've used the oral flea tick preventions and I like them. I mean, they're fine. It's just, I really like the collar.
7: Yeah.
8: It lasts 8 months. I don't have to remember anything.
7: Right. That is nice.
8: Mm-hmm.
7: That is very nice. Okay. Do dogs get swimmer's itch?
8: Well, we do have dogs that can go into the lakes and yes, they can get some skin irritation from that. We don't see a whole lot of that. It's more with people, but it can happen that they can get some irritation. And, you know, I always tell people anyway, just when they get out of the lake, just rinse them off.
7: Rinse them off, yep. Okay, when we come back, I see your message about nail trimming. We'll talk about that and take your other questions at 35270. The vet is in. Dr. Dreen Winning is here until 2 o'clock on KFGO.
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19: Mostly cloudy. It's 45. I'm Paul Juergens. The owner of Hornbacher's is closing the company's express store at 1433 University Drive South in Fargo. St. Cloud-based Coburn says the store will close on June 27th. The company says a lease for the store is expiring and it made a difficult decision to close the location. Coburn says the store employs more than 60 full and part-time workers who will be offered positions at other locations. In addition to Hornbacher's, Coburn owns Cashwise Foods in Fargo, Moorhead, and West Fargo. In one of the final deals by lawmakers, Minnesota has a new bonding bill for various construction projects around the state.
20: One of the final steps by lawmakers in the 26th legislative session was to make Minnesota more structurally sound. They passed a $1.2 billion bonding bill, which was even larger than the proposal from Governor Walz at $907 million. The bill includes $420 million for water infrastructure, $177 million for transportation, including our roads, and $75 million for the University of Minnesota. This is only the beginning. Requests from around the state for fixes this year came to just over $3 billion.
19: KFGO News correspondent John Anderson. The mother of a six-year-old girl who was killed by a drunken driver west of Grand Forks Air Force Base nearly 2 years ago is speaking out after the driver was sentenced. 43-year-old Travis Bell will spend 6 years in prison for that crash at the intersection of U.S. Highway 2 and Airport Road. Bell slammed into the back of the vehicle, killing Katerina Lathane and seriously injuring her mother, Nicole.
21: This man was drinking and driving. He was on his phone. And he was speeding excessively when he hit me on my way home to Grand Forks Air Force Base. I was at a red light.
19: Grand Forks County District Court Judge Theodore Sandberg sentenced Bell to the maximum penalties under his plea agreement. Lathane says she understands some people are upset by what they see as a short sentence, but she says it was the best case scenario under the current system. 45, this is KFGO News.
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19: 45, this is KFGO News. Cooked a long time in prison for the woman convicted of being at the center of a major fraud scandal in Minnesota.
22: Prosecutors are asking a judge to sentence the founder of Feeding Our Future to 50 years in prison for coordinating the largest pandemic fraud in the U.S. 45-year-old Amy Bach was among 65 convicted for their role in the scheme. The sentencing memorandum was filed in Minneapolis, and Bach is scheduled to be sentenced on Thursday. She was convicted by a federal jury for stealing more than $240 million from federal programs. She has maintained that she knew nothing about the fraudulent activity. Her attorneys are expected to file their own sentencing recommendations.
19: Reporter Al Schrock. Several men were arrested in northeastern Minnesota as investigators served a series of search warrants in rural St. Louis County, Virginia, Mint Gilbert over the weekend. The St. Louis County Sheriff's Office and the Lake Superior Violent Offender Task Force served the warrants as part of a long-term drug investigation on the Iron Range. The searches led to the seizure of about 19 pounds of methamphetamine, over a pound of cocaine, and almost $22,000 in cash. Governor Walz visited northern Minnesota yesterday to get a look at damage and efforts to put out large wildfires. He met with first responders and others in two harbors where the Stewart Trail fire has been burning for days.
23: These are days we don't ever want to happen, but when they do, the response we've seen so far up here is one that we should all be very proud of, grateful for that.
19: More than 30 structures burned in that fire. No one was hurt. The fire is now considered 100% contained. In Crow Wing County, in the central part of the state, the Flanders fire is now at 60% contained. Mostly cloudy, maybe some sprinkles yet this afternoon. Fargo, Moorhead, 48 for our high. Areas of frost, clear overnight, 30. Morning frost tomorrow, then turning mostly sunny in the afternoon, high of 67. Thursday, 73, partly sunny. Clouds with a rain chance Friday and 64. 46, Paul Juergens, News Radio, KFGO.
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1: CBS News Brief. Next Tuesday, Texas holds a Republican Senate runoff, and President Trump is not endorsing the incumbent. CBS's Aaron Navarro.
2: He endorsed a challenger to the incumbent, John Cornyn. The president, in a post just this afternoon, endorsed Attorney General Ken Paxton.
1: Acting Attorney General Todd Blanche defends the Justice Department's new anti-weaponization fund. Democratic Senator Chris Van Hollen asks Blanche to commit that anyone convicted of assaulting Capitol Hill police officers on January 6th will not be paid by the fund.
4: Just let me know if they're eligible for the fund.
24: As was made plain yesterday, anybody in this country is eligible to apply if they believe they are victim of weaponization.
1: The Sandy Fire in California's Simi Valley prompts mandatory evacuations and has scorched over 1,300 acres. Ventura County Fire Department's Andrew Dowd.
25: This is a dynamic fire. We are expecting changes in the weather. We want to be prepared for it.
1: CBS News Brief. I'm Jennifer Kuiper.
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7: It takes two. Amy Eiler, JJ Gordon here on the Mighty 790 KFGO. Dr. Doreen Winning is with us from Valley Vet, taking your pet questions. Someone in the text club says, please talk about nail trimming in general. Well, first of all, nail trimming can be required periodically, and how often it's required depends on the dog or cat, if we're talking cats. And the thing to remember is it's always better to, even every couple weeks, just take the tips off rather than let those nails grow out long, because when the nails do grow out long, it's kind of upsetting the balance of their feet because those nails all of a sudden become a contact point on the

0: off. What kind of trimmer depends on you and how your dog reacts. There's lots of different kinds. There's the guillotine type trimmers, which if I'm going to use a handheld trimmer, that's what I would choose for myself. They have the scissor type trimmers, which a lot of my technicians prefer. And then, of course, there's a Dremel. They have different burr tips that you can buy to trim dogs' nails, or you can use the sanding pad that comes with a Dremel trimmer. And just getting your dog desensitized to the sound of the Dremel and then the vibration of having their nails trimmed. And some dogs, like I said, some dogs will tolerate the Dremel better. Some dogs tolerate the nail trimmer, actual trimmer, better.
1: We were talking about, I was like, my dogs have walked so much over their life that I noticed that a lot of times we don't even need to trim their nails.
0: Yeah. And I would say in general, the larger the dog, the less often we see that they need regular routine nail trimmings. It's more the smaller breed dogs that aren't going out and necessarily working a lot.
1: So high maintenance. We were talking on the break about, I've never had a dog that needs to be like groomed. And JJ's like, oh yeah, we have to take our dog to get groomed every like 3 months. I was like, what? This is something I don't know anything about, but that grooming is expensive.
0: Grooming's expensive. And you know, we always, as pet owners, are trying to push that out as far as we can. And I know some owners will try to push it out 6 to 8 weeks. Realistically, I think 6 weeks is probably pushing it for a lot of these dogs because they do like to grow hair, and some of them, it really likes to get matted up. And I will be the first to admit, during the winter months, my dogs actually don't get trimmed a lot just because of the cold weather. But just keeping them from matting is probably the biggest thing. And those mats, they can, when they, even in cats, we were talking about cats too, when those mats get down close to the skin, it really starts pulling and it can hurt. So
1: yeah,
0: make sure
1: it hurts.
0: Yeah.
1: I had to get some mats out of my cat. I don't know. We had quite the time with mats in our cat last summer. Seems to have remedied itself. I'm not really sure why. But I had to, it was like a, you know, I would once a day, I'm like, okay, we're going to work at them for just a little bit. And then the next day I would come back just a little bit today, just a little bit until I could get it out without, you know, making the cat's life miserable and mine.
0: Yeah. And honestly, older cats can have a hard time reaching around to that lumbar area and grooming back there. And so that's the most common place that we'll see mats develop, especially in older cats. So making sure that you're either A, taking your cat to a groomer and having it trimmed down, or B, better yet, just brushing them every day.
1: Yeah. There's a little brush. It's almost like a little tiny comb. And on one side, it has really small, close together, what do I want to call
2: it? Tines?
1: Yeah, thank you. Then on the other side, they're a little bit further apart and they're longer. That one is the goat. That's what I found in my adventures of buying all the brushes and all the shampoos and doing all the things with my cat. Like that one where you can get really near the skin and just do little tiny brushes to try to loosen it up. That one was the best. So now every time someone is like, oh, my cat has mats, I'm like sending pictures. I'm like, go and find this brush, because that is the only thing that will help. And washing it, I feel like once I, you know, it's like after like a few weeks, I would just take and like wash the cat, which I know cats don't really like baths, but you know, it would kind of,
0: it would help.
1: Yeah, it would help a little bit, or loosen up, kind of get some of that hair out of there, and then we'd start again.
0: Yeah. I really have started liking, as far as brushes go, I have a long-haired dachshund now too, and having to brush him, I have to brush him every single day. I really like the Chris Christensen brushes that they have. They're kind of a wire bristle brush, and they're easy for me to clean out after every time I use them. I can clean all the hair out. Those are probably my favorite now, but they are expensive. I mean, you know, it's an investment, but for brushes, I like those.
2: What do you think about
1: Chris Christensen? Oh, yeah. I found them.
0: Yeah.
1: Chris Christensen dog supplies.
0: Yeah.
1: They have lots of fancy brushes.
0: Yeah.
1: Like, I don't even know which one I would buy.

0: why? There's so many.
1: Yeah. It's, you know, the thing is, I had a professional groomer with me when I first picked out my Christensen brush, and she helped guide me on what type was the best. And so I was lucky with that because, yes, there it's overwhelming to look at all the types and sizes and shapes.
0: You can even get a shear set. You can get grooming shampoo. Have you ever used any of those products?
1: I have. One of my dog's handlers absolutely loves the Chris Christensen shampoo products. She loves them.
0: Oh, and they have these cat brush that I was talking about. They call them butter combs.
1: Oh, I don't think I've ever seen one.
0: Okay, I'll show you. Yeah. I'll show you right now. You see that?
2: Butter, oh, like yes, B-U-T-T-E-R?
1: Yes. I have those for, they work really well for combing burrs out of hair coats.
0: Oh, okay.
2: The you've been sleeping on that piece of information? That's what we need it for.
0: Butter combs is apparently what they're called. Wow, I had no idea. Okay, cat brushes. Yeah. Okay.
1: Yeah, you could spend some money there.
0: Yeah, you really could. You really could. Okay, sorry, JJ, we interrupted.
2: Okay, so I want to throw this out there real quick. So every now and then you find out that somebody, somebody has a kid who's sick and their pediatrician said, hey, listen, you should grab all the toys and run them through the dishwasher and sanitize all the toys. Well, if you have a sick animal, should you be sanitizing or washing their toys as well? I think of, like, you know, you've got a dog who's, you know, got a cough or, you know, something that they're getting over. Do I gather up all the Kongs and throw them into the bath? What am I doing with those?
1: So what I do, I think it's just a really good rule of thumb to cycle through batches of toys. And so I have a basket of toys in my house that the dogs can keep taking out. And for whatever reason, they never put them back. But
2: if you figure out how to train them, yeah, you let me know.
1: I know. So I take them out and I wash them. I mean, every 4 to 6 weeks, maybe I throw them in the wash machine and then I'll put them in storage and bring out a new batch of old toys. And so that's how I do it. As far as the Kongs go, I run my Kongs through the dishwasher, and it depends on how often I'm using them. If I'm using them every day, I probably would do it at least once a week because all that crap gets stuck inside there and you need to get it out.
0: Yeah.
2: Interesting.
1: Lots of germs.
0: And dog bowls. Do you run your dog bowls through the dishwasher every day?
1: I absolutely do.
0: Every day?
1: Well, not every day, but like the water bowl, the water bucket, I will, you know, wash in the dishwasher once a week. And the food balls, probably I'll wash them out every single day after meals.
0: Mm-hmm.
1: But once a week.
0: Sure.
1: You know, just to get that nice hot sanitization.
0: Mm-hmm. This is The Vet Is In. We're going to take your questions until 2 o'clock. You can text your last questions into 35270.
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4: KFGO Chief Meteorologist Tom Szymanski. Mostly cloudy and breezy. Scattered sprinkles. Embarrassingly cold. About 48 for the high. Northwest wind 15 to 30. Clear areas of frost later on in the night down to 30. Winds will turn south under 8. Some type of a frost freeze headline will be issued for tonight and also into the mid-morning tomorrow. Mostly sunny, becoming breezy. Areas of frost early in the morning. High 67 tomorrow. South winds picking up to 12 to 26. And then for Thursday, partly sunny and breezy. High near 73.
0: As Tom said, that headline is now out. There is a freeze warning from 1 a.m. to 9 a.m. tomorrow morning. Again, a freeze warning from 1 a.m. to 9 a.m. tomorrow morning. Right now, we have 45 degrees at the KFGO studios.
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0: Takes Two, Amy Eiler, J.J. Gordon, and on the air with us is Dr. Doreen Winning. The vet is in on KFGO. Any info on FIV? Can my cats be around a cat with FIV? I don't know what that is.
1: Feline immunodeficiency virus. And I would say it's probably not a good idea to mix an FIV positive cat in a household of FIV negative cats. Cat-to-cat contact, direct cat-to-cat contact with bodily fluids is how it gets transmitted between cats. And so things like cat bites is probably saliva is the number one thing. Mm. No, they can't get it from a cat bowl. You know, people ask that question.
0: Not from a cat
1: bowl. No, they cannot get it from a cat bowl.
0: What is FIV? Like, is it something that goes away?
1: No, it's a virus that they get, similar to like HIV in humans. Cats get feline immunodeficiency virus. And so it affects their immune system. They can get cancers down the road. But basically the cats tend not to live as long of a lifespan as those cats that are FIV free. And so that's part of when you bring a kitten into your vet, that's part of a testing protocol that you want to do right away is just make sure that they're FELV, feline leukemia virus, and FIV negative before you introduce them to the cats in your home.
0: Wow, good information. Thanks for the question. Dr. Doreen Winning from Valley Vet. If people need to get a hold of your clinic before the next time you're here, how do they do that?
1: We're at 3210 Main Avenue in Fargo. 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
0: Thank you so much. We'll see you next month.
1: See you next month.
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0: Texas. Afternoons Live coming up next. What's coming up on your show?
1: Very busy show. Chris Olson's going to be joining us. He's running for the Public Service Commission. He came out and said there should be a moratorium on data centers. Mm. So we're going to ask him about that if he's getting any traction. Yeah, Chris Atterbury joins us to kick the show off as well. And a bunch more coming on up.
0: Bunch more Chris's?
1: No, I've only found two. Bear Grundahl is going to be sandwiched in between the two Chris's.
0: Well, he's Chris today.
1: He's got
0: Chris
1: a brother.
0: Chris is only.
1: Yeah, so we've got a lot coming on up.
0: Okay, sounds good.
2: I've got a faulty ice maker in my fridge, so I'll be texting in as well for questions from Bear.
1: I had one of those, the same thing, and I bought from Amazon a replacement. I learned to not do that.
0: Go
1: to the manufacturer.
0: Is it a filter issue?
2: No, I can change the filter. The ice has, like, clumped up in the area before it, like, drops the ice into the ice container.
0: I regret asking. I don't care.
1: Do you see she stopped listening the moment she asked?
2: Well, the thing is ice is frozen water,
0: okay,
2: Amy.
0: Okay, bye.
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4: I'm Jennifer Kuiper. Acting Attorney General Todd Blanche has fielded questions from a Senate Appropriations Subcommittee about the $1.8 billion anti-weaponization fund he has created to compensate those who believe they were targeted by the Biden administration. Blanche says the fund is not unprecedented because the Justice Department set up a similar fund under the Obama administration.
5: Something almost identical in structure to what we announced yesterday. In that case, there were allegations made by Native Americans that the Department of Agriculture had systematically treated them unfairly.
4: Vice President J.D. Vance is asked about President Trump's endorsement of Texas Attorney General Ken Paxton over incumbent Senator John Cornyn in next Tuesday's Republican primary runoff.
6: I've known John Cornyn for a long time, but unfortunately, you know, when it really counted, Ken Paxton was there for the country, was there for the president, and that's why he ultimately earned the president's endorsement.
4: It's primary day in six states. In Kentucky, Republican Congressman Thomas Massey squares off against Trump-backed Ed Gallrein. CBS's Zach Hudak notes Massey pressed the White House for more transparency on the Jeffrey Epstein case.
7: Tom Massey worked together with a Democrat, with Ro Khanna of California, to push forth Epstein legislation at a time when the White House was still opposing the further release of those documents.
4: The number of people enrolled in the Affordable Care Act marketplace could drop by nearly 5 million this year. CBS's Allison Keyes.
8: The report finds that not only might enrollment drop by 20%, but those who are still in the program are paying deductibles that are an average of $1,000 higher than before. The drop is mostly due to the expiration of COVID-era subsidies on January 1st. Healthcare could be a big issue in this year's midterms.
4: The Trump administration again slapped sanctions on Cuba and several of its top political leaders. CBS's Christian Benavides reports.
9: Among the top Cuban officials hit by the new sanctions, the president of the National Assembly, as well as the ministers of communications and justice, and several people that are working for the armed forces. Now, the State Department said in a statement that the United States will continue to take action to counter the Cuban regime.
4: President Trump shows off the construction of the White House ballroom.
10: The entire roof is developed for military. They're very high. They're higher than just about anything else. They have a 360-degree vision of Washington, D.C.
4: The ballroom cost is $400 million in private donations, but Republicans in Congress are asking for $1 billion to pay for security upgrades. Stocks are down on Wall Street. This is CBS News.
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4: A woman finds a 3-carat white diamond at a state park in Arkansas. CBS's Michael Wallace has more.
14: Thousands of people flock to Crater of Diamonds State Park each year, hoping to get lucky in a 37-acre plowed field.
17: This looks like a great spot to start digging.
14: Keshia Smith of Pennsylvania says her recent discovery was meant to be after she recently lost her son and her father. Experts say her diamond is probably worth up to $6,000. Since the park opened in 1972, visitors have found more than 37,000 diamonds.
18: And we just found this beautiful little yellow gem. Check it out.
14: Michael Wallace, CBS News.
4: Home Depot profit fell in the fiscal first quarter, but it topped expectations in the face of growing economic uncertainty. There was a strong showing from professional customers buying water heaters and paint, while homeowners started stocking up on some of their spring supplies, including plants, outdoor power equipment, patio items, and grills. Jennifer Kuiper, CBS News.
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23: KFGO News, it's mostly cloudy and 45 degrees. I'm Nate Cohen. The owner of Hornbacher's is closing the company's express store at 1433 University Drive South in Fargo. St. Cloud-based Coburn says the store will close on June 27th. The company says the lease for the store is expiring, and it made the difficult decision to close the location. Coburn says the store employs more than 60 full and part-time workers who will be offered positions at other locations. In addition to Hornbacher's, Coburn owns Cashwise Foods in Fargo, Moorhead, and West Fargo. Fire crews continue making strong progress on the Flanders Fire east of Breezy Point in Crow Wing County in central Minnesota. The wildfire burned about 1,600 acres and is 60% contained. The 143 personnel remain assigned to the fire, with crews continuing mop-up, strengthening containment lines, and removing trees. All evacuation orders have been lifted, allowing residents to return home. A Twin Cities woman is dead after being hit by a vehicle this morning on State Highway 252 in Brooklyn Park. The State Patrol says around 1:20, 25-year-old Amia Walker was walking on the shoulder of the highway, and two people she knew were trying to convince her to get in their vehicle. While this was going on, an SUV hit Walker at a high rate of speed. The driver of the SUV left the scene. Troopers say Walker had alcohol in her system. She died at the scene. Minnesota will host the NFL draft in 2028.
24: Is doing the skull chant.
25: That's Wendy Blackshaw with Minnesota Sports and Events after NFL owners approved the decision during their annual spring league meeting. Vikings co-owner Mark Wilf.
26: The 28 NFL draft will give us an opportunity to showcase not just U.S. Bank Stadium, but the energy, hospitality, and pride that define Minneapolis-St. Paul, as well as the entire state and region.
25: Blackshaw is optimistic they can exceed the 800,000-plus fans that turned out this April in Pittsburgh.
23: That's reporter Ari Bergeron. KFGO weather. The National Weather Service has issued a freeze warning from about 1 tomorrow morning until 9 a.m. For the rest of today, mostly cloudy, some scattered sprinkles. High of 48 degrees. KFGO meteorologists expecting clear conditions overnight. Areas of frost and a low of 30 tomorrow. Mostly sunny. Areas of frost early in the morning. A high of 67. Thursday, partly sunny. 73. 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

0: KFGO time, fast approaching 2:10, Tuesday afternoon. We got a full afternoon's live in store for you. I'm Tyler Axe's your host. Eric Johnson's producing. Chris Atterbury, your play-by-play of your Minnesota Twins, will be joining us in this hour. It's brought to you by Valley Truck Gear. You can find them on Main Avenue in West Fargo. Got a lot of questions, but of course, he appreciates your feedback at the Adventure RV Text Club. That's at 35270. Bear Grundahl, Bear's Appliance Repair, be with us in the 3 o'clock hour. If you got something that's not quite working, whether it's at your home or your camper, if you were listening yesterday, you know that I struggled, and then it just all went like the breeze. But he's got all the answers for you. He'll be joining us, as is Chris Olson. He's a candidate for the Public Service Commission and making some headlines. There's been community gatherings sprinkled throughout the state that have been bipartisan. You've had candidates on both sides of the aisle leading into this June primary that are willing to speak with voters. Chris Olson's been one of them, and running for the 2-year remainder of a term, has come out and talked about data centers and said basically there should be a moratorium on those. So we'll ask him about that. There's some other items coming your way as well. But I want to remind you, as the announcement came last Thursday, that we've got a fall walleye connection that's going on at Ballard's. That's going to be on Monday, September 7th through September 10th. And, of course, this package does include 3 nights lodging, 2 days guided walleye fishing, 6 meals, rods, reels, bait, tackle, the ice, and the fish cleaning, all included. All you got to do is get yourself registered. And don't wait, because these things have been filling up. And, in fact, we're making it easy for you. If you just want to text in FISH to 35270, that will give you all the information. You can follow that and get some questions answered. And if you want to get yourself registered, a convenient, easy way to do just that. A couple other things that I want to dive into. In fact, let's just do it right now. I was getting it yesterday. I hadn't had a chance to really follow up with this story. It was from Speaker Mike Johnson. And it's about congressional pay. And he was making an argument just the other day in front of cameras and microphones saying that, you know what, we're not getting paid enough as members of Congress. I want you to take a listen to what Speaker Mike Johnson said.
1: Well, look, you know, the salary of Congress has been frozen since 2009. You know, when you adjust for inflation, a member of Congress today is making 31% less than they made in that year. It goes down every year. And over time, if you stay on this trajectory, you're going to have less qualified people who are willing to make the extreme sacrifice to run for Congress. I mean, it's just people just make a reasonable decision as a family on whether or not they can come and move to Washington, have a residence here, a residence at home, and do all the things that are required. So the counterargument is, and I have some sympathy, look, at least let them, like, engage in some stock trading so that they can continue to, you know, take care of their family. But
0: Mike Johnson doesn't think Congress is getting paid enough. Their salary annually is $174,000. And I know what the American median household income, this is a household, not an individual, $83,730. Okay, so they are, as an individual, a member of Congress, making more than the median household income. You want to know what it boils down to when it's an individual worker? About $62,000 a year. So a member of Congress is earning about 3 times what an average American worker, an individual, is making in a year. And yet he's complaining that they're not making much. Now let's talk about some of the other aspects that they do get. They get health insurance. At the same time, they're saying that they can't afford to extend the premium credits that were being used for the Affordable Care Act exchange. But they've got theirs in addition to $174,000 annually. They get per diem for their meals, which, of course, at the same time, they're kicking people off of SNAP, or at least greatly reducing those benefits for individuals that are just trying to scrape by. They work less than every single one of you listening right now. And they get all those benefits and that pay while they're on recess. And they've been on an awful lot of vacations over the last year and a half, while Speaker Mike Johnson has kept them out of D.C. Now, the reason he was talking about their, quote, low pay of $174,000 as a member of Congress was to justify the continuance of the trading that they are able to do with the inside information that you don't have access to. This was in response to attempts by like 130 members of Congress, bipartisan people on both sides of the political aisle, trying to outlaw the fact that members of Congress should be able to be engaged in stock exchange transactions. Because you've seen how that has been playing out. I don't care if you want to throw out Nancy Pelosi. I don't care if you want to throw out Marjorie Taylor Greene and how where they were financially when they entered into Congress to where they are now on that personal income side. And this is the justification that Mike Johnson is using to not bring that bill to the House floor, saying if we can't pay ourselves more with all the other benefits that we have, as I just laid through, the health insurance, the per diem, the what feels like unlimited amounts of vacation to just go on out and enjoy life, they want to still be able to have, at least some of them, the ability to have access to information, to make money on the rigged system that a lot of you have been pointing out for a number of years now. So my question, do you think members of Congress are, number one, not making enough at $174,000 annually? And two, do you feel sorry for people like Mike Johnson? You can answer me at 35270. You can call into the Matt's Automotive Service Center studio line at 237-5948. After News Live is just getting started. I got comments in already about Speaker Johnson's basically saying, woe is me. I can't make enough. We can't entice people to actually want this job because we're just not paying them enough. Never mind all the other benefits that you don't have access to. I'm Tyler Axis, as I just said. Don't go anywhere. I'm coming back to you right after this.
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0: Wind grunge today?
1: Yeah, the gray weather and the cool temperatures is making me feel in a certain Pacific Northwestern kind of way.
0: Yeah, it's annoying. I'm gonna have to bring the plants in tonight.
1: We thankfully have not established any plants yet to bring in.
0: I convinced her last night, they'll be fine. Not tonight.
1: Skinny your teeth last night.
0: Yeah, I know. I woke up and the first thing I did was open the shades. Okay, it's no color. They're still
1: sure
0: standing
1: no
0: upright.
1: White on the neighbor shingles.
0: Yeah. Frost, I think, advisory tonight. Too Tall Tom, we'll get you the latest on that a little bit later on. In the meantime, I was talking about Congress, Mike Johnson, pleading the case of why they should still be allowed to do insider trading because you're just not paying them enough. And I'm not buying it. And according to the Tax Club, I don't think many of you are either. Tyler, the average worker has to go to work and actually do their job. Bingo. I mean, remember in that first shutdown, Mike Johnson refused to let his members go back to work. And they still received their salary that is equal to $174,000 annually. They still received their health insurance. They still had their per diem. I mean, all those things. Not to mention, I think if you're in service for 5 years or more, I think they're eligible for a pension, which many of you don't have that ability anymore. So, yeah, you can talk about the take-home pay, but also I think they get some subsidy for their housing while they're out there as well. I know just on, like, the state level in North Dakota, this Mike Johnson whining about pay reminds me of lawmakers in North Dakota whining about the fact that lobbyists weren't going to be able to pay their meals and SpaghettiOs and all those things. Well, you pay them a per diem. You pay them their lodging when they're out in session. My understanding, the same thing happens federally. So if he's trying to make the argument that, well, we have to pay for two houses or two lodging, you know, our regular home and, of course, what we have on D.C., good grief. Tyler, so we should pay members more of Congress more, pay for a golden ballroom and give something to the January 6th insurrectionists. I told you that there's something going on right now, whether it's the White House or members of Congress, they're making sure they get theirs. And the rest of you are left to crumbs. Let's eat cake. That's why I pointed out that they get health insurance and they get good health insurance. And it wasn't all that long ago that they refused to extend the tax premium credits for those of you that are on the exchange. So they're getting theirs. You're going to pay more for yours. They're getting their per diem for meals. And if you're on SNAP, guess what? You might not be eligible in some of the changes that they are demanding. Or they're trying to limit what people can actually buy on SNAP. Heaven forbid a grandmother go to the convenience store and buy the goods for baking cookies or a cake for a birthday coming up. And as that first text said, you are going to get paid if you actually show up to work. They're getting paid to being out there part-time and still making $174,000 annually. But let's not lose sight of the reason why he's bringing this up. I didn't hear in there, you know, saying that we're going to put in a lot to really, you know, amplify our pay. It was all to keep the ability to do insider trading on information that they have access to that you don't. They want to have the ability to maybe get the call from the White House. Say, hey, look, there's going to be an announcement coming up about Iran. Oil's going to go down. I mean, if you go and look at the number of transactions that have happened just, I'm sure, coincidentally, before some of these big announcements, staggering the amount of money that's exchanging hands through Wall Street at that time. And I haven't even brought up the fact that the president himself and the number of transactions that have happened since he's been president. This, I just want to focus on Congress here because Mike Johnson is wanting to have a pity party saying that we're not getting paid enough. That's why we need to have access to being able to do some exchanges on stocks. And if we don't continue to allow that, nobody's going to want to run for this office. I have not seen a shortage of people who want to be a member of Congress. I'm not saying all the reasons are of sound, but I don't know that there's a whole lot of empty ballot positions on the federal side going into this November. So they're out there getting theirs. And at the same time, how little they are working, they're making it harder for some of you listening to actually get by, because inflation is obviously what it is. For Mike Johnson to say, well, given the rate of inflation, you know, the 174,000 isn't quite keeping up. Tell that to somebody who, as I said, according to the labor statistics, is bringing home $62,000 a year. I mean, come on. There's people, as I was telling you a couple weeks ago, more and more average Americans are putting their day-to-day purchases on credit cards. And the number of defaults or late payments are going up. And that's talking about gas and groceries and whatever utilities that they're saying, well, you just got to put it on the old plastic here and basically take on debt just to get by. So the detachment of Washington has been, I think, growing over the last several months. I mean, we can go and I can play the audio clip again about your finances not being a part of the equation when it comes to this war in Iran. Don't need to. You've heard it enough. But that's not a staple of a thought in the president. Now Mike Johnson is basically saying that, you know, we need ours, and we'll make it harder for everybody else to get theirs. 35270. Tyler, the swamp has gotten deeper in the last 18 months than at any other point in history. Another one. Okay. It's not a job. It's on vacation, or should be. I'm confused on where that one's coming. But the benefits that you don't have access to, you don't have basically unlimited PTO. I'm sure many of you don't. Anyway, some of you are probably fortunate that maybe you do, and good for you. I'm coming from a line of jealousy when I say that. Unlimited PTO is a beautiful thing. That's in essence what Speaker Johnson has given his members of Congress. When your boss is telling you, don't come into work, stay home, because I don't want you to be in to take some of these hard questions, especially when it's related to the Epstein files. But don't worry, the pay is still going to be the same. You don't have a boss that's going to tell you that. So, bottom line, as many of you are pointing out, there's no sympathy for Mike Johnson or these members of Congress who are saying that because we haven't had a pay raise since 2009, we've got to continue to be able to exchange on the stocks and make much more than what any of you are able to just because of the access to information and leadership and insiders that they have that you never will be unless you actually put your name on the ballot, run for that same seat, and win. When we come back after a KF Joe News update, we'll switch gears here. I'll continue to read your messages throughout the day. We got a number of guests lined up. Chris Atterbury is going to be joining us after the bottom of the hour. Josh Bell went 3-for-4 yesterday or last evening, 2 home runs. 4 RBIs. Taylor Rogers got the save. But I want to ask him about Royce Lewis as well. He's headed down to the minors, really struggling since he has returned from injury. We'll get his take on that. The upcoming series against Boston as well. I'll get his read on that. Bear Grundle is going to join us. I want to ask about some of the spring transition, in particular for those of you that have your cabins or your campers. What you should keep in mind to get those things to make sure that they're running properly throughout these few warm months that we have in North Dakota, Minnesota, and South Dakota. Chris Olson, I'm looking forward to this conversation. He's a candidate for the Public Service Commission, challenging the appointed individual. So this is going to be just for the 2-year term. The Public Service Commission has been used as that stepping stone for people to get up into Congress. Kevin Cramer, Julie Fedorchuk are just two of the latest that have had that. He wants a shot at that. He's got an interesting background, I do think, but what he's saying when he's out on the campaign trail is making some headlines. So we're going to ask him about that and so much more as Afternoons Live continues right here on KFGO.
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10: KFGO News, it's 46 degrees and mostly cloudy. I'm Nate Cohn. Less than a month after marking its 75th anniversary in Fargo-Moorhead, the owner of Hornbacher's is closing the company's Hornbacher's Express store at 1433 University Drive in Fargo.
11: St. Cloud-based Coburn says the store will close June 27th. The company says the lease for the store is expiring and it made the difficult decision to close the location. Coburn says the store employs more than 60 full and part-time workers who will be offered positions at other locations. In addition to Hornbacher's, Coburn owns Cashwise Foods in Fargo, Moorhead, and West Fargo. Ryan Janke, News Radio, KFGO.
10: The sixth and final defendant involved in a brutal beating in downtown Fargo over 2 years ago has been sentenced for his role in the crime. Sergio Granados pleaded guilty to being an accomplice to aggravated assault in the April 2024 beating that left two men severely injured. Judge Scott Diamond sentenced Granados to 5 years in prison with nearly 4 years suspended. He was given credit for time served. Granados will be on probation for 2 years after his release. The charges and sentence stem from beatings of two men who say they were trying to break up a fight on NP Avenue west of Broadway when a brawl broke out. One of the victims suffered broken bones in his face that required surgery to repair. 46, this is KFGO News.
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10: 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In one of the final deals by lawmakers, Minnesota has a new bonding bill for various construction projects around the state.
13: One of the final steps by lawmakers in the 26th legislative session was to make Minnesota more structurally sound. They passed a $1.2 billion bonding bill, which was even larger than the proposal from Governor Walz at $907 million. The bill includes $420 million for water infrastructure, $177 million for transportation, including our roads, and $75 million for the University of Minnesota. This is only the beginning. Requests from around the state for fixes this year came to just over $3 billion.
10: That's KFGO News correspondent John Anderson. The Stearns County Sheriff's Office says around 30 children were riding a school bus when it crashed on the highway yesterday afternoon. Multiple children suffered minor injuries in the crash. The Sheriff's Office says the bus driver went into the ditch near a curve and struck a tree just after 3:20. The bus was heavily damaged on the front and passenger side. Many of the injuries were small cuts caused by broken glass. The driver was identified as 72-year-old Thomas Hedberg of Sartell. The sheriff's office says the cause of the crash is under investigation. Along with the Stearns County Sheriff's Office, Richmond Cold Spring Police and Mayo Ambulance also responded. The NFL draft will be held in Minneapolis in 2028. Commissioner Roger Goodell made the announcement during league meetings in Orlando. He says he's confident that the state will be able to put on a solid event.
14: A great community, one that I think is going to set a new bar for success of this draft and the impact that it has on our community. So I want to congratulate Minnesota, and we look forward to seeing you in 2028.
10: Minneapolis Downtown Council President Adam Dunick.
15: It is Super Bowl-like in terms of the buildup, the activation, the busyness downtown, the other ancillary events that happen. Again, this it becomes such a gathering point for business and culture that it drives a lot of interest in people coming. And so we expect a full week plus of events leading up to it.
10: Last month, the 3 days of the draft in Pittsburgh brought an estimated $200 million to the city. Overall attendance was about 800,000 people. Your forecast from the KFGO Weather Center. Overnight, we're expecting clear conditions, areas of frost, a low of 30 degrees. The National Weather Service has issued a freeze warning from 1 tomorrow morning until 9 a.m. Tomorrow, mostly sunny, areas of frost early in the morning, a high of 67. Thursday, partly sunny, high of 73. Right now, it's 46, mostly cloudy. 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
16: CBS News Brief. Just in, the U.S. government has agreed to permanently drop tax claims connected to President Trump as part of a deal to resolve his $10 billion lawsuit against the IRS over the leak of his tax returns. Money from the settlement is being used for the Justice Department's new anti-weaponization fund to compensate those who believe they were targeted by the previous administration. Democratic Senator Chris Van Hollen, during a Capitol Hill hearing today, accuses Acting Attorney General Todd Blanche of doing the president's dirty work.
17: You have clear conflicts of interest between your prior job as the president's personal lawyer and your duty to ensure justice.
16: President Trump endorses Ken Paxton in next week's Texas GOP primary, boosting his challenge to incumbent Senator John Cornyn. CBS's Aaron Navarro.
18: He made the argument that Paxton was there for him when Cornyn was not. He backed some of what President Trump wants to see Congress pass.
16: CBS News Brief, I'm Jennifer Kuiper.
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0: Houston's in town, and they're one game closer to the end of that series with a win from your Minnesota Twins that you heard last evening right here. And the person calling that is joining us now, Chris Atterbury, our good friend and play-by-play for Minnesota Twins. Chris, welcome back, man. How you been?
1: I've been busy today. The old roster blender has been spinning here at Target.
0: Yeah, let's just kick that off right away. You got Jeffers heading to the IL, Lewis heading to St. Paul. Break it down for us.
1: Yeah, so Ryan, obviously, he broke his bat on a swing, and then he took a pitch, felt discomfort, left the game late. And unfortunately, because he was really having a fantastic, fantastic season, offensively and defensively, Ryan has a broken hamate bone. That's a 6 to 8 week situation. So Alex Jackson is up from the minor leagues, former top five draft pick. He was with us at camp, big league experience, but obviously you're losing your frontline catcher, and now it's going to fall to Caratini and Jackson to try to fill what is a pretty massive offensive void there in Ryan Jeffers. Royce, I think we all saw this coming. I mean, really struggling, fighting it. You can see the body language here earlier this week. He's down. Orlando Arcia comes up in his place. Arcia is a guy who has been an all-star. He's won a World Series. He becomes the second Arcia brother to play for the Twins. He's got a little pop, and it's going to be interesting to see how they utilize him. Tristan Gray, who, by the way, will be going on a paternity leave later this week. Ryan Kreidler, how they kind of patch that left side of the diamond together. Now, it's not like Royce was adding a lot of offense. He was playing good defense. So, I mean, statistically, not as much of a short-term hole to fill, more of kind of a long-term 10,000-foot, what's Royce going to do? Can he figure it out sort of question involving that one. And then the other move is Justin Topa, one of the veteran guys in the bullpen, DFA, designated for assignment. He has really struggled this year. Travis Adams is back short-term. Obviously, there's a lot of pitching questions up in the air with Taj potentially coming back and whatnot, but Topa the other guy out. So there's some behind-the-scenes 40-man moves with guys going on, 60-day injured list. And then one other thing that just popped out, Emma Rodriguez, you know, had been pushing to be in the big leagues when Wallner was struggling, and he dove headfirst into first base, was injured, and they thought, oh, well, at least it wasn't the tendon. Well, guess what? The swelling subsided. It was the tendon. He's having surgery. So Emma, who has been riddled with injuries his whole career, is out for the foreseeable future, too. Other than that, Mrs. Lincoln, how'd you like to play?
0: Hey, I liked what Josh Bell was doing last night. I guess we can pivot to that.
1: Yeah, I mean, he's a streaky guy. And he's been on a down streak, and he hit a couple of home runs, so that's good. And hopefully, again, we're trying to get Buck back in the lineup. I haven't seen a lineup today, but certainly would hope he's in it. He's missed five games in a row. Offense looks a whole lot better with him leading off. Mm-hmm. But short term, the biggest miss is obviously Jeffers not being in your lineup. Really hurts you. With Caratini, had been DHing some, playing some first base, probably, again, more Clemens. It takes a right-handed bat out of the equation. If you're trying to have a game where, you know, he plays first and Bell DHs against a lefty, that's just not available now.
0: All right, Chris, you got a couple more.

0: kind of stay relevant, stay within arm's reach of Cleveland, and then see if he can't make some additions or get some guys healthy. And I think with Taj on the cusp of returning to the rotation, that is going to remain a strong suit. And I think this team's going to remain in a lot of ball games. The biggest concern for me is if you get Buck back, I think you're going to get enough from the guys at third base because Royce really wasn't performing a lot there. Get something from your catcher short term and hope that down in the minor leagues, you can get Royce and Wally healthy to come back and help you if you can stay close. I mean, that's kind of where we're at.
1: Well, and as you said last week, the Central is a step stool when it comes to climbing ladders up to first.
0: Step ladder. Only a few rungs on this one.
1: Chris, I know you're busy. I appreciate your time. We'll chat again next Tuesday, all right?
0: All right, we'll talk to you.
1: All right, you take care. Chris Atterbury, your play-by-play. He's on his way to go talk to Shelty, so in like 2 minutes. So we had him in a short window, but I do want to thank Valley Truck Gear of Fargo. You can find them on Main Avenue in West Fargo for sponsoring that. Check in. With our good friend Chris. There was a couple of messages that were sent in prior to our conversation. I was talking about Mike Johnson complaining about not getting paid enough out in Congress. Tyler, the salary, time off, and insurance are the reason why we have so many fossils in Congress. your point, though, whether you meant to make it or not, is if people in Congress were struggling to get by based on their pay and their benefits, you would see a lot more turnover than what you've currently been seeing. You'd see people that get elected and be like, oh, okay, I can't afford this lifestyle. I'll go back to the private sector and work there. Now, what you're seeing is the longevity. People get elected, they stay there, they keep getting reelected, and I know there's a lot of people saying, how in the world do some of these people keep getting reelected? That's a riddle of which I have not been able to solve, and if you have, by all means, I'd love to hear from you. But they stay there, they make money, and then they either get defeated or retired, and then you know what they do? After that little window, that pause, that at least once upon a time used to be the case, they either typically end up as lobbyists. And then they go and they lobby their friends whom they were colleagues with, and they get paid a lot more money from some of those special interests that were in their ear all the time while they were a member of Congress. So to have the audacity to come out in front of a camera and a microphone and act as though that we should be taking pity on members of Congress while the same Congress is doing an awful lot of things that are going to negatively impact those individuals whom are the median household income of about $83,000 or the individual worker whose median income is about $62,000 is just absolutely outrageous. And to have that as the foundation of your argument, as Speaker Johnson was, as to why he is refusing to take up for a vote on the House floor a bipartisan effort that would prohibit members of Congress from being able to trade stocks, tells you exactly where Mike Johnson's interests are. It's him, himself, and him again, and not you out there that are just trying to get by from paycheck to paycheck. And if you're not able to do that, you're putting it on a credit card, that you're putting debt onto just your day-to-day. 237-5948, Matt's Automotive Service Center studio line. Two Tall Tom's going to get you an update, and he did just send a message to Eric Johnson that freeze warning, 1 a.m. to 9 a.m. It is May 19th. Freeze warning being issued for this evening into tomorrow morning. So cover the plants, bring them in, whatever you got to do if you are like us and have already gotten ahead of the game and gotten those things taken care of. We'll come back and wrap up the first hour of Afternoons Live next.
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1: Good afternoon. I'm KFGO Chief Meteorologist Tom Szymanski. Not much improvement the rest of the day. Mostly cloudy, breezy, hit and miss sprinkles. Embarrassingly cold, no doubt about that. Northwest winds 15 to 30, only 48, give or take a degree or two. Tonight and tomorrow, frost and freeze headlines issued. We're looking at areas of frost later on tonight, down to about 30 and a clear sky. Winds will turn south under 8. Mostly sunny, becoming breezy tomorrow. Areas of frost early in the morning, high 67. South winds picking up to 12 to 26. Then for Thursday, partly sunny and breezy, high near 73. Forecast does warm up into and through the holiday weekend. Coming up, details about that and more next hour.
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4: In my area, it was really cold in late April and early May. The question we're getting now is this: how long will it take corn seed to get out of the ground? The standard industry answer to that question is 100 to 125 growing degree days, but here's why that's not exactly accurate. Growing degree days are the simplest way to calculate heat units, but they only figure the days high and low, not how long the weather was warm or how long it was cold. On top of that, each variety is different. Certain seed treatments can speed emergence by 20% or more in our experience. Soil types vary, and soil moisture, microbes, and the angle to the sun play a role as well. The main thing to know is when you're planting early into cold soils, expect your seed to sit there a while. We've had corn stay in the ground for 6 weeks and still turned out great. So don't worry, the heat will eventually come. I'm Darren Hefty.
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0: the 3 o'clock hour is upon us, and we got a couple of guests lined up. Kicking it off with Bear Grundahl, Bear's Appliance Repair. We do this once a month. If you have any appliances that aren't quite doing what you think they should be or what you purchase them for, you can text those in now to the Adventure RV Text Club, and we'll ask them. Also, next hour, Chris Olson. I've been telling you about the Public Service Commission race, and he's making the headlines. And he's challenging the individual that was appointed by Governor Kelly Armstrong to fulfill the remainder of Julie Fedorchuk's term on the PSC. Of course, those are six-year terms. So this will be for those 2 years. And I don't know that there has been a topic as bipartisan as of late than I think the public outcry about data centers. And certainly here in North Dakota, we've been watching this debate very intently. We in this area, many of you lived through it in the short window that you had of being known about it until the ground is being broken up by Harwood. Oliver County is something that keeps getting brought up on Afternoons Live as well. People, I appreciate streaming us out of Mercer and Oliver County and talking about just the progress that is unfolding there. And I think a lot of the tensions, at least in North Dakota, I think in other parts of the country, people are opposed for a variety of reasons. And I don't know that opposition in North Dakota is about necessarily what data centers are and what they do. It's about the uncertainty, the longevity, and the process. And I think that last one being the most prominent to why people are upset. Or there's tensions in these communities because of the way that they're unfolding. We've been trying to figure out as a state what the role of your state government should be. We asked Governor Kelly Armstrong when he's been on the show about, you know, what he thinks should be the proper course. Haven't gotten a straight answer, but I am confident that he's having conversations, which I know isn't a good enough answer for a lot of people that are living with this. But the Public Service Commission is one that keeps getting brought up. Now, they oversee siting of transmission lines, pipelines, your electrical rates, not for your rural electric cooperatives, but for places like Xcel and Otter Tail, some of those other means. But they come before the Public Service Commission and ask for those rate increases. And oftentimes, I believe they come in with a high percentage. This is what we need. This is what we're asking for, knowing that they're never going to get that much. But the Public Service Commission will settle with an amount in between nothing and what they're asking here. So they do have a lot of oversight, I think, capabilities. Because, again, they're already citing things, and they're approving rates. And when you talk about the base load that some of these senators are going to be utilizing and what that might mean for rate payers who are not these big companies, at least there's a conversation that should be had that if there's going to be any state oversight on any aspect of it, the Public Service Commission could very well be an appropriate place for it. I would not be shocked if this legislature does nothing. And I say that because they had an opportunity last session to start this, you know, and do it in a sense that it's not after a lot of communities are at each other's, you know, throats theoretically because of how this is unfolding. And they kick the can down the road. I know that there's some committees that are looking at aspects of it, but, I mean, the horse is already out of the barn here. So the reason I'm bringing this up, because you have candidates right now in North Dakota running for statewide office that are campaigning on data centers. I mean, for the Ag Commission, I've heard Vern Thompson talking about it regularly when he's out traveling the state. You've had a number of Public Service Commission candidates talk about it. You've had congressional candidates and Trigg V. Hammer talking about this as well. So when I bring it up, I can tell based on your text club messages your political leanings, because you got Democrats that are upset about it. You got Republicans upset about it. You have independents. Basically, if you are in a community that is being focal or a focal point from these companies saying, we might want to stake a couple of spots here, it's not being well received. So we'll ask Chris about why he wants a moratorium on that a little bit later on. Meantime, Text Club coming in. Pardon me, I had to clear my throat there. Tyler says Fedorchuk's boss is crying for a raise because of inflation. They need to research how they caused inflation. The hypocrisy, the lack of awareness, certainly the self-awareness that when you're talking about we're not making enough, when you're making three times what an average median income individual is making, is just showing how completely detached some of these individuals in Congress are from what life on Main Street is, or certainly in the rural parts. And if you look at who utilizes what program federally when it comes to Medicaid or SNAP, rural America utilizes a lot of it. And those are just two of the areas that they've been cutting down by this same Congress. Do I have to mention again, health insurance? They've got theirs, and they just cut down that the premium on your enrollment exchange. And I just see right now on CNBC, enrollment may fall by 5 million people this year because of the actions that Mike Johnson did through the House and refusing to extend that. So everyone else is going to have to either go without health insurance or you're paying more. They're not. You're paying for theirs. And it's a good, good old benefit. When it comes to the per diem, they got theirs. You're paying for their meals. SNAP benefits, cut. And of course, when it comes down to the expectations of actually doing the job, let me ask you, do you think Congress is meeting your expectations while they're supposed to be out on the job? What can you tell me that they've accomplished in the year and a half that this Congress with this makeup has gotten done? We can talk to one big bill, and it's not really a fan favorite from Americans. There's a reason why they don't even want to campaign on it. So grade them. Adventure RV Text Club's open to you at 35270. We'll continue that conversation. CBS National News at the top of the hour when we come back after a KFGO news update. Bear Grundahl, he's with Bear's Appliance Repair. If you got a fridge that's not quite keeping things cool, an ice maker that's not working, or a variety of other things, your washer, your dryer, if you're heading out to the lake spot, you got that open up, what are some of the things maintenance-wise that you should consider to make sure that they work properly throughout the warm months that are fast approaching? We'll ask them when we come back on 790 AM, 94.1, and 104.7 FM, KFGO.
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4: I'm Jennifer Kuiper. Federal authorities say the teenagers who killed three people at a San Diego mosque yesterday before taking their own lives met online and shared a broad hatred toward different religions and races. FBI Special Agent in Charge Mark Remley says the victims...
5: They were confronted by teenagers who appear to have been radicalized online to believe that they didn't belong because of how they looked or where they worshipped.
4: He says they found writings by the suspects and have recovered 30 firearms and a crossbow from two homes. The Justice Department has expanded yesterday's settlement between the IRS and Treasury Department and President Trump, agreeing to drop tax claims against Trump. CBS's Linda Kenyon.
6: The president dropped his $10 billion lawsuit against the IRS over a leak of his tax returns in exchange for nearly $1.8 billion compensation fund for those who believe they were wrongly prosecuted, including January 6 rioters convicted of assaulting police. Vice President J.D. Vance said anyone can file.
9: We're not making commitments to give anybody money. We're just making commitments to look at things case by case.
6: The settlement also states the U.S. is forever barred and precluded from examining or prosecuting President Trump, his sons, and the Trump Organization's current tax issues. Linda Kenyon, CBS News, the White House.
4: Voters are going to the polls today for primaries in several states, including in the key battleground states of Georgia and Pennsylvania, where Democratic Governor Josh Shapiro says his mission is to win up and down the ballot to defeat President Trump in November.
10: I did a lot of research.
11: I wouldn't want to be Trump or any Trump bad candidate, knowing how angry people are about how things cost too much, about this war overseas that is not only wrongheaded, but driving up prices.
4: This woman in Atlanta says before she cast her ballot,
10: I did a lot of research online, and then obviously I watched a lot of news.
4: Secretary of State Marco Rubio will travel to Europe this week for a NATO meeting, CBS's Cammie McCormick.
12: Rubio's trip comes as the Trump administration looks to reduce troop levels in Europe and Trump's repeated criticism of NATO allies for not assisting in the war with Iran. Rubio is expected to again insist that NATO allies invest more in their own defense. NATO's top commander says he doesn't expect any more immediate drawdowns of American troops from Europe beyond the 5,000 Trump has announced will leave the continent.
4: In the east, the brutal heat continues for another 2 days, sparking heat alerts in the northeast. Roanoke, Virginia firefighter Travis Armstrong.
13: Today was like the first day where I felt really hot. And if I feel that way, I tend to just try and drink as much water as I can.
4: Meantime, the southwest fire danger weakens after triggering 8 new wildfires in California alone. Stocks right now close down on Wall Street. This is CBS News.
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4: There are signs that the mental health of children is getting worse. CBS's Michael George with more.
24: Doctors say they're seeing more signs of mental health issues in children during their primary care doctor visits. Researchers in Boston found between 2014 and 2023, there was a 4% rise in children being diagnosed with a mental health issue during the routine visits. Most alarming, they say there's been a 300% increase in doctor's visits related to anxiety.
4: Kansas City Chiefs receiver Rashee Rice has been sentenced to serve 30 days in jail after testing positive for marijuana in violation of the terms of his probation for his role in a crash that left multiple people injured on a Dallas highway 2 years ago. The Texas State Attorney's Office says Rice was ordered to go to jail now as part of his original sentence for the third-degree felony of racing and causing bodily injury. Rice is set to be released on June 16th. Jennifer Kuiper, CBS News.
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18: KFGO News, Fargo Moorhead. It is cloudy, 47. I'm Paul Juergens. Freeze warning in effect from early tomorrow morning until 9 tomorrow morning. The Order of Hornbachers is closing the company's express store at 1433 University Drive South in Fargo. St. Cloud-based Colburn says the store will close on June 27th. The company says the lease for the store is expiring, and it made the difficult decision to close the location. Colburn CEO and Chairman Chris Colburn says the company is incredibly proud of the Express team and deeply grateful for the dedication and care they have shown customers over the years. Colburn says the store employs more than 60 full and part-time workers who will be offered positions at other locations. In addition to Hornbacher's, Colburn owns Cashwise Foods in Fargo, Moorhead, and West Fargo. A West Fargo man is in the Cass County Jail on felony terrorizing charges for making a bomb threat at a Kindred North Dakota daycare center. The threat prompted the closing of the center for the day last December. The sheriff's office says 37-year-old Cody Weatherman is also under investigation for additional crimes, and additional charges against him are expected. Weatherman was arrested in West Fargo yesterday afternoon by deputies, the Metro Street Crimes Unit, and U.S. Marshals Service High Plains Fugitive Task Force. Fire crews continue making strong progress on the Flanders Fire east of Breezy Point in Crow Wing County in central Minnesota. The wildfires burned about 1,600 acres and is considered 60% contained. 143 personnel remain assigned to that fire, with crews continuing mop-up, strengthening containment lines, and removing trees. All evacuation orders have been lifted, allowing residents to return home. The NFL Draft will be held in Minneapolis in 2028. Commissioner Roger Goodell made the announcement during the league's meetings in Orlando. He says he's confident the state will be able to put on a solid event.
19: A great community, one that I think is going to set a new bar for success of this draft and the impact that it has on our community. So I want to congratulate Minnesota, and we look forward to seeing you in 2028.
18: Last month, the 3 days of the draft in Pittsburgh brought an estimated $200 million to the city. Overall attendance was about 800,000 people. Weather Service again has issued a freeze warning from 1 tomorrow morning until 9 tomorrow morning. Mostly cloudy, maybe some sprinkles this afternoon, Fargo-Moorhead. Nothing significant rain-wise is expected. 48 for our high, wind northwest 15 to 30. Clear with areas of frost overnight, 30. A mostly sunny day tomorrow, we'll see morning frost, high in the afternoon, 67. Thursday, partly sunny, 73. Clouds Friday, a rain chance, 64. Again, 47. 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

0: My good friend Bear Grundle. He is a hardworking man. Here's proof. Can't read all of this, so I'm, that's why I started laughing. I can't read it verbatim. So I claim
1: you have to use some creative edits.
0: He coming over to do this or not? He goes, I'm stuck in a fridge fixing it right now, so I'm sorry, I'm not going to make it. And then we exchange some friendly
1: banter.
0: Which is, of course, what we do as friends.
1: So. Is his brother Chris available so we can maintain the Chris pattern?
0: Yeah, this is three Chris's in a row.
1: Yeah.
0: We could learn about some very fancy big doors. If you're looking to upgrade your man cave, or if you have a plane hangar that needs a new door.
1: If you have a man cave in a plane hangar.
0: Be fantastic. I don't know that we have too many of those. Actually, we do, but it's over by Valley City. We I forget the name of.
1: Oh, yeah, you got to go there.
0: We did a show from there.
1: Yeah.
0: Somebody.
1: That was when you turned down the opportunity to ride in a stunt plane because you didn't want to puke all over yourself.
0: Correct. And that, to me, was the appropriate answer because motion sickness is a real thing. And I didn't have Dramamine on hand to pop like 30 minutes prior to jumping in a stunt plane and doing whirly birds or whatever you want to call them. Around north of Valley City.
1: I've had the opportunity to ride along with a couple crop dusters in my day. Mm-hmm. And there is something about those types of pilots that just, they want you to throw up. Like, they want to do things that are going to make you throw up because they think it's funny.
0: Yeah, because then they'll giggle at you. And then I didn't want to put myself in that position, so I said no. So
1: kind of like a bartender giving you a shot of tequila when you say whatever you want.
0: Yeah, right? Yeah. Dealer's choice type thing. No, that's not it.
1: Or my favorite quote, I'll have what you like. It's like, well, I like whiskey or tequila, so right. Buckle up.
0: 35270. For those of you that were sending in things for Bear Grundle, don't worry, we'll get them back at another time. In the meantime, if we're going to be talking about a little bit of nostalgia, did you see that? I did not click through this headline, okay? So hopefully I'm not getting got by what I saw on social media, but is it true that there's some Pizza Hut chains that are wanting to go back to the actual nostalgic Pizza Hut?
1: The new CEO of Pizza Hut
0: it's real.
1: Is saying he wants to reestablish the dine-in experience with the checkered tablecloths and the
0: red cups
1: and
0: buffet
1: and
0: line.
1: I didn't see whether or not lunch buffet was going to be a part
0: that's
1: of this.
0: That's fine. They bring that cast iron pan that it just had it cooking in and put that at your table. That was fine dining.
1: I don't know if it's nostalgia or reality, but every time Pizza Hut does a gimmicky thing, I think to myself, I wish they would just go back to making pizzas that tasted better.
0: Same.
1: And then they would have an easier time. So like, this is cool. And I'm sure it will be fun. I mean, when you stumble into a small town, mm-hmm. a medium-sized town that has a Pizza Hut dine-in restaurant still available, it's cool.
0: The thing of what you just said, though, stumbling into a small town that still has, a lot of the Pizza Hut buildings are no longer there.
1: Right.
0: I mean, look, we used to go to the Devil's Lake Pizza Hut all the time. You know, the same dining experience that you had and all these other Pizza Huts. That building is literally gone.
1: Yep. Sometimes they are refitted as other things. I think the one in Mayville was turned into a dentist office or something.
0: You know,
1: I
0: got a question for you. This is not so we lost Taco John's for quite a period of time here, and people were going crazy about it. Have you noticed that it seems like all the old Taco John's have turned into like eyeglass places?
1: Yep. There's one that's a pharmacy in Moorhead that I drive by occasionally. It feels very strange to have but yes. Eyeglass. It's so weird. Like, why would a fast food restaurant make sense for an optometrist?
0: I don't know. I bring it back. Tyler might actually read a book.
1: Book it was the greatest promotion of all time.
0: The thing is, if we're doing that for me as an adult who's going to be 40 at the end of this year, those personal pans ain't going to cut it.
1: Yeah, you got to go. You get, well, two for one or something.
0: Yeah, maybe. Right?
1: Maybe a small pan. The adults get a small pan.
0: Yeah, there you go. I'd be all in. Give me the stickers, too. I will slap that thing on the wall in the office so we can have, look how many Bernstein Bear books I've ever been able to read over the course of this summer to get my free personal pizza.
1: Oh, God. That felt so good, cashing that in. Yeah. The Pizza Hut we went to most often is the one that was near Paradiso.
0: Yep.
1: And I could still, I vividly remember walking into that particular Pizza Hut
0: to cash in. They would have like three arcade machines in a tucked
1: Usually
0: away area.
1: A claw machine.
0: Yeah, because I want to say the one in Devil's Lake had the Terminator 2 Judgment Day with the actual gun.
1: That was a great
0: fun game.
1: Stand-up arcade.
0: The pizza at Pizza now is not good. We need to get back to the old black cast iron pans like Tyler just said. That's what made the pizza. I agreed. There was something about it. You know, there's another pizza place in town, like Old Chicago. Man, I loved Old Chicago. You get little green olive, which you probably didn't care for.
1: Nope.
0: But, man, they had the andouille sausage on top of their meat. Oh, my heavens. When Pizza Hut went to the conveyor ovens, the taste was never the same. So if this new CEO is saying we're going back to having that sit-down experience, bring back the old cooking style, too, then. Right. Like, go all in or not at all.
1: And I think you can still maintain the fast and cheap delivery options that they have clearly aimed for. Because there's a market for fast and cheap delivery.
0: Right.
1: But if you're going to ask me to come sit down in your restaurant, I'm going to want a little bit more from you on the other end.
0: Right. The old Taco John's on 13th Avenue is now a vape shop. Okay, so I guess my broad brush of saying every single Taco John's has turned into an optometrist.
1: There's at least one that is an optometrist. And
0: it's in West
1: two.
0: Fargo. Yeah. I know at least one. So I said all of them, I know of at least one, okay? So book it. Next time you drive by an old Taco John's, you look and tell me what is actually currently there. Because I'm getting vape shot. You said a pharmacy.
1: Yep.
0: Okay. I think the one that's down on 32nd is actually
1: That's the Minot burger and hot dog place on 32nd.
0: I know, but I can't think
1: 25th,
0: of it.
1: Rockies.
0: There you go. Okay.
1: Well, so that one maintained.
0: Odds are not my favorite anymore. Maybe just one.
1: And they are now, instead of, you know, returning to one of their old spots, they are building new. There's one that is open that was built new. They're building another new one where Kmart used to
0: be. See, what you're getting at is if Taco John's could build new, Pizza Hut can build new in this area as well if we're doing this.
1: Just one. Give me one. Go back to the traditional cooking styles with the recipes from the mid-80s. And I'll pay restaurant-level prices for those pizzas.
0: And Pizza Hut should bring back the white sauce for the breadsticks. I don't remember white sauce for breadsticks at all.
1: That predates me also.
0: This isn't ringing a bell for me at all. I remember, obviously, the marinara. Their breadsticks were top of the line back in the day,
1: absolutely,
0: too.
1: The seasoning that they used on their breadsticks was the perfect seasoning.
0: And they were a nice golden crisp where the edges had a little bit of a crunch to it. Thai Orchid is in West Fargo, the old Taco John's. Okay. Let me retract.
1: You used to be a politician, so you might paint with a broad brush.
0: let me pull back my declaration that every Taco John's that was in this area is now an eyeglass place, and say, I know of one. There is at least one former Taco John's that sells prescription glasses now, okay?
1: Does the building that was a Taco John's near us right now still exist?
0: I think that's the vape shop.
1: That's the vape shop, okay.
0: I don't know. That's what I got according to a text.
1: I thought they were talking about the one a little further west, but
0: I don't know.
1: Yeah, me either.
0: Anyway, let's take a break. I can't pivot away from this anymore. 35270 is, of course, the Adventure Every Text. I've got a lot of comments coming in. And I'll share those when we come back here on Afternoons Live.

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1: Ooh, yeah. I'm going to have to go ahead and sort of disagree with you there.
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13: I do admire Aaron Johnson's dedication to the bitch and still playing hardworking music for Per Grundle.
14: he's probably listening.
13: I told him he probably should be. And then I took it easy on him. I'll save it for when I can look him in the eye. Okay, somebody had texted in about Pizza Hut should bring back the white sauce for breadsticks. I go, never heard of it. Eric Johnson's never heard of it. Somebody else goes, there was never any Pizza Hut white sauce. And then I went to the World Wide Web. Apparently, it was popular in the 90s. And it goes as far as there is Reddit pages looking for the old school white sauce. There are TikToks showing you how you can, in fact, do a copycat of that as well. So let me read the description. Flavor profile. It was described as a thick, garlicky, liquid heaven, buttery dip, distinct from their marinara. Regional differences, though. Some locations in the South or Texas served a different, more translucent garlic butter sauce, while others had the creamy off-white variety. I have never... Was this like a secret menu item? Never heard of it until right now.
14: Yeah, I don't have any recollection of this. And obviously, like, the 90s was my Pizza Hut wheelhouse.
13: Yeah, right? Okay. Well, now we'll never be able to have it, because I guarantee it ain't coming back.
14: You can just make the dupe.
13: Yep, just do the copycat. Have you ever done any copycat recipes, though?
14: I tried a couple coffee syrup recipes that the better half was interested in.
13: Coffee syrup?
14: Yeah, she liked a cinnamon dolce latte from Starbucks, so we found a dupe recipe for the cinnamon dolce.
13: Oh, sorry, syrup. I heard cough syrup.
14: Oh, coffee.
13: I would say, what in the hell are you doing? Just go buy the Robitussin, man.
14: Coffee.
13: Okay. I tried the Taco Bell... cheesy gordita crunch copycat.
14: Sure.
13: Wasn't quite on par, but it was close enough that...
14: I've seen a couple Taco Bell recipes, including like ones that Taco Bell chefs will say this is the closest you can get to these, this, that, and the other thing. Because I'm right there with you. Cheesy gordita crunch, my go-to.
13: Yeah, Taco Bell came out when we were in college, man. Ooh. You can still get the white sauce at the Pizza Hut in Sisseton.
14: I have discovered, so if you ever find yourself in between Fargo and Bismarck, the truck stop, Shell truck stop in Steele, has a Pizza Hut Express in it. And it is the closest to my memory of Pizza Hut pizza that I've had in a very long time.
13: I have been to that said truck stop multiple times. I've never done the pizza out there.
14: Yep. And it was, like, we just decided to get one time on a lark, and now it's...
13: Now it's a must.
14: We have to stop there for it.
13: Okay, well, get that on my calendar as well, or I guess for the next time I'm out in Bismarck. Hey, I forgot to remind you that our Bally's trip, I want to thank our sponsor, Wired Electric Inc. Pardon me, let me try that one more time. Wired Electric Inc. They are the sponsors of our Bally's trip. That's going to be September 7th through the 10th. That's Monday to Thursday. It's 3 nights lodging, 2 days guided walleye fishing, 6 meals, rods, reels, bait, tackle, the ice and fish cleaning all included. If you want more information, if you text in FISH to 35270, you'll get a link that you can go and get all that information right there, and we'd love to have you. And, of course, I'm encouraging you, don't wait to get registered for that, because it has sold out the last couple of times that we've been up there. CBS is going to be following your KFGO news at the bottom of the hour. Then Chris Olson, he's a candidate for the Public Service Commission, going for that 2-year term. He is challenging the individual that was appointed by Governor Kelly Armstrong. He has been making the rounds across the state. And he's always making headlines about what he thinks should be done when it comes to the Public Service Commission, landowner rights, the balance of that and development. He's got a background that's very interesting that I think you're going to be wanting to learn more about. And certainly when it comes to data centers, which is, I think, the biggest, I guess, infrastructure item that's being discussed, not only in North Dakota, but across the country. But it is definitely heating up right now across this state. And you've got counties, you got townships, and a state that's kind of just watching this unfold at the local level. And there's debate of whether or not there should be some more state involvement. If so, what does that look like? My question to you, do you agree with Chris Olson that there should be a moratorium on these data centers until the state can actually get a grip on it? I'll ask him when we come back here on Afternoons Live.
15: 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Oh, yeah.
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17: 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Jeff Vogt, Treasurer.
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25: KFGO News, mostly cloudy, Fargo-Moorhead, 47, Nightfall Jurgens. West Fargo man's in the Cass County Jail on felony terrorizing charges for making a bomb threat at a Kindred North Dakota daycare center. The threat prompted the closing of the center for the day last December. The sheriff's office says 37-year-old Cody Weatherman is also under investigation for other crimes, and additional charges against him are expected. Weatherman was arrested in West Fargo by deputies, the Metro Street Crimes Unit, and U.S. Marshals Service High Plains Fugitive Task Force. A Fargo man is facing charges of burglary and theft after nearly $20,000 in tools were stolen from Fargo North High School. Court documents say 36-year-old Joel DeLonis was arrested after officers found him pushing two garbage bins full of tools. The bins had nail guns, drills, lights, batteries, and chargers marked by Fargo Public Schools and Fargo North High School. Officers investigated and a nearby shop at Fargo North and found two kicked-in doors and a footprint on another door. Court documents say those footprints matched the bottom of DeLona's shoes. Officers say the shop appeared to have been searched through and there was property lying inside and outside the shop. The tools are returned to the school and staff estimated their value at $19,000. The owner of Hornbacher's is closing the company's express store at 1433 University Drive South in Fargo. St. Cloud-based Coburn says the store will close on June

0: appreciate you joining us. I've been following this race pretty intently, and I do appreciate the fact that you and a couple of these other candidates are getting out to these communities, going to these public forums, and speaking with voters, because I'm not seeing every candidate do it, but you are one of them. So I want to congratulate you and thank you for doing that.
1: Thank you.
0: When it comes to the Public Service Commission, I mean, you threw your hat in the ring for this two-year term, and I'm curious, first off, just why did you decide to run for the Public Service Commission?
1: Well, the main reason is I was heavily involved in the CO2 pipeline fight, and with what I saw, I didn't feel like the citizens, the property owners were given much in the way of consideration. At least that's how I felt. I went and sat in on a number of meetings, some of which at the Capitol with the PSE and representation from that company present. And I just, with my background, I'm in industrial construction. I'm a millwright. I'm the general foreman over here at Leland Old Station. And they were kind of going over the specs. And what I saw was a lack of, they may know the sitting commissioners, they know the Century Code, they know the law, but I think that there was a bit of a lapse in technical or just kind of common sense, not to be too brash, but like there were specs given. And I'm like, whoa, wait a minute. This is not a proper specification of this part of the country, just based on our frost lines and things like that. So anyway, I was pretty vocal. I'm an opinionated guy. And I also feel like I have a bit to offer.
0: Well,
1: no one was challenging for that spot. So therefore, people were kind of like, well, hey, you were pretty vocal when this was going on. So why don't you run?
0: Well, and in the history of the Public Service Commission, and I mean, I can think of the Industrial Commission as well. There seems to be, when we try to balance landowners' property rights and industry, it seems to me that we've really tipped the scale towards industry. Yeah, I mean, whether it's a pipeline, I know you're talking about the Summit Carbon Solutions pipeline, whether it's been some of the oil development in those early stages of the Bakken, there's been a variety of, I think, things where, once you get into that Capitol building, as long as you are a part of that industry, you're going to have the upper hand versus some people that are lifelong residents of North Dakota. And that's been a challenge, I think, for people like yourself when you've got, an inherent interest in it, especially when they're coming knocking on your door saying, we want this here. And I assume if you don't say yes, guess what? We got friends in the Capitol. We'll get it done one way or another is what was going to happen until this thing came to its close.
1: Right. Right. And I feel the exact same way that you do. And that kind of leads me into I am tired of appointed commissioners. I think it's time. Like we've done it. Yeah, sure. Whatever. But it is time to get back to elected leadership and let people have their selected representatives there.
0: When it comes to the Public Service Commission, there's so many different things. You have the setting of pipelines, of utilities, rates. And I just saw from the Bureau of Labor Statistics that U.S. electrical prices are now rising at roughly about 6% annually, which if you've been following along with inflation, that's almost double that. I mean, we've seen some of these companies come before the Public Service Commission and say, look, I need an 18% rate increase, and then hoping that they can maybe get 15, 13. What's your approach to these companies that come in and say, look, I need a rate increase for this electrical rate?
1: Sure. And in my eyes, I guess I have looked at, let's say, we'll take into account Xcel and their initial proposal I thought was outrageous. And if you're ever negotiating anything and just terms, if you're too far apart, then it's time to roll back from the table and go back to the drawing board. I think we need to be a lot more shrewd. I understand it's a business and you have profit margins. But I also, I'm raising a family. I'm trying to make it so that I can be the breadwinner and my wife can raise our kids. And it's the last 6 years have been really a challenge.
0: Mm-hmm. Some are pointing out, that when it comes to these electrical rates in particular, there's parts of the country, including here in North Dakota, that are watching these data centers get proposed, and all of a sudden you get a press release like we had in Harwood here in Fargo of, look, Applied Digital is coming, And it

0: was all but maybe a month later that ground was being broke on that. And of course, the promises are from these companies. And I had Cass County Electric on that is going to be providing electricity to that area, saying this will not impact, you know, other members' rates. And of course, now we all wait and kind of hold our breath to make sure that those promises are held. But I know you've been very vocal on these data centers as well. But I'm going to throw that to you and let you explain to the audience your view on this this industry that's coming to North Dakota.
1: Okay. And I would start out by saying simply, in my case, just my experience in the last several years, my trust has been broken. And I do understand that all we hear is our service will not be impacted, our rates will not go up, we will not be paying for any infrastructure upgrades that need to be done to provide the incredible amount of power that these data centers take. And I was really disappointed with the last legislative session. I mean, they had a House Bill 1579 passed through where they are investigating the issue. However, and then at the start of the 70th session, they would be presenting their findings. I will note on that bill, though, I was not seeing of all of the organizations listed, I was not seeing any landowner or ratepayer groups among them, which is concerning. I feel like the counties, townships have been kind of thrown to the wolves a bit by passing a legislation that says, well, we'll look into it, but there's not a moratorium or anything in place. I think the responsible thing to do, if you are looking at a big decision and you have to, you know, if you're feeling pressured to make it quick decision, well, then a lot of times the best call is to just at least temporarily put a hold on it or walk away from it at that time. Because to rush into something, I mean, this is, I'm looking at the lifespan of these data centers. I've gone to some meetings. They're talking, okay, you know, lifespan would be about 10 years. I'm like, well, is that upon completion of construction in 2 to 3 years, or is that from today? That's from today. And that's from the representatives of the company. They were at least being, you know, that forthright. Technology moves fast. Like, are we, like, what are, is it worth the pain for a few years of service?
0: Well, when it comes to people that are going to be neighbors to this thing, I think you're seeing that play out. And I'll throw this question to you, because when I'm sitting here, I don't know that it's necessarily I get people that are just opposed to data centers as a whole, or if they're just upset with the way that they're being built and planned out in this state, right? As you pointed out, the counties and townships kind of thrown out to the wolves, as you said, because the state said, well, we'll kick the can down the road. And I'm not confident this legislative body is going to do much of anything when they get back together in January here. But I think the upset neighbors who we have in North Dakota is about the process. But I'm curious, you're out there on the streets, you're in these towns. What are you hearing when it comes to these proposals?
1: You know, what I hear more often than not is people are fearful, you know, and change is a scary thing oftentimes. And also, I mean, like I say, I work in industry, so I'm having to heavily and carefully look at kind of all sides, because I don't want to come across as being kind of a pitchfork and torch type of guy when it comes to the issue, because I mean, I've fed my family off of industrial construction and maintenance and that sort of thing. But I just wish that we could, you know, slow down a bit. I understand that the companies want to push these and get them built as quickly as possible to maximize their ROI. And I get that, but from a regulatory issue, the company's bottom lines aren't necessarily my concern. It would be the well-being of North Dakotans are my concern.
0: Our guest right now is Chris Olson. He's a candidate for the Public Service Commission and will be on the June primary ballot. What do you say when people point out that the Public Service Commission does not have jurisdiction over these data centers?
1: I will point out that we do regulate all things utilities, electric, gas, telecom. And if they have on-site generation, there will be pipelines coming to supply them. And I'm sure everybody's familiar, or should be familiar, with Governor Armstrong's $500 million that he is giving to WI to get the Bakken East pipeline built to supply, I do believe, the Harwood data center. Mm-hmm. And so whether directly or indirectly, we already do. I do hope that the legislature does get some regulation in place. And just with how it's laid out, I can't see how the PSC wouldn't have a part to play in that.
0: Well, when it comes to whether or not the state does decide, yep, we need to have a say in this, whether it's a citing of these things or just having a framework of what these counties or townships need to do, when you're looking at an oversight body, I don't think it's a stretch to say the Public Service Commission is one of the handful, if not one of two, that should have the capabilities, because it's already, as you pointing out, part of the authority that's already given to that body. There's so many pieces that are touching exactly. To me, it would make sense to at least have the discussion that the PSC should have a say in some of this. Chris, I've only got time for about one more question before I let you go. Let's say you get elected. What changes on the Public Service Commission if you do find yourself on that three-person board?
1: Well, I'll roll back last week to Watford. I went out there and did some speaking, and the incumbents actually showed up. And so we had one. And she is seeking election, and she was saying that we just simply apply the law as written. You know, our hands are tied. And then the next commissioner was giving a stump speech for my opponent, who was not there, and he was saying that the PSC is a quasi judicial regulatory body. And in what, you know, in kind of fleshing that out, what he was saying is there, yes, where there are regulations or century code directly applicable, you would. You have to follow the law, but there are areas, and especially with new technologies, where sometimes there is some interpretation to be done. And I agreed with what you had said earlier, that I think we need to be a little more mindful. We need some balance restored. And again, I am not anti-industry whatsoever. However, I think the people of North Dakota, the service they're getting from their utilities, their property rights, the rates that they're paying need to be considered.
0: Chris, if people want to learn more about your candidacy, where do they go? Do you have a website?
1: I do, chrisolsonfornd.com.
0: Chris, appreciate your time today. You take care and stay safe out there, all right?
1: All right. Thanks, Tyler. Appreciate it.
0: You bet. Chris Olson, candidate for the Public Service Commission. 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Do you think there should be a moratorium till that we have a better understanding of these types of data centers? It's a pretty simple question, yes or no. And I'll come back and share your thoughts right after this on KFGO.
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0: Lots of comments coming in, and if you're just joining us, we had Chris Olson on. He's a candidate for the Public Service Commission, and Tyler, Chris is very intelligent, well-spoken, not afraid to ruffle some feathers would be a good addition. Here's what Chris is either likely already facing or will be. Is, I mean, you heard him say at least twice that, you know, look, he's not opposed to industry. He's not opposed to new things coming. But what's the rush? And that's what I've been asking on this very show for the last several months now. Why are we rushing these things? And it's easy for those that are in the industry to just, you know, throw that broad brush. Oh, you're a tree hugger. You don't want this type of development. Huh? You're all, you know, green energy type thing. And I think that's going to be a pretty hard thing to make stick to somebody that's working in the industry, somebody that's actually built some of the facilities that these industries use. But I guarantee you this, that's what's going to be thrown his way because of what you just heard. It's not being opposed to development. It's wanting to make sure you do it right. And I think that is the question right now is North Dakota handling this in the appropriate way by just sitting and watching this unfold at a rapid pace instead of stepping in the way and saying, let's do it right the first time.
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8: I'm Jennifer Kuiper. The federal government broadens the deal to resolve President Trump's $10 billion lawsuit against the Internal Revenue Service over the leak of his tax returns. Loyola Law School professor Lori Levinson explains.
9: In a truly unprecedented move, the U.S. government has agreed to permanently drop tax claims connected to President Trump and his family and the Trump Organization. And this all happened because, frankly, President Trump tells the Attorney General and the agencies, including IRS, what to do.
8: In San Diego, the Islamic Center shooters met online, left writings expressing hate. An FBI special agent in charge, Mark Remley, says they've searched two homes.
10: During those searches, we found and seized numerous firearms from two of those locations, including numerous pistols, rifles, shotguns, ammunition, tactical gear, as well as electronics.
8: Three people were killed yesterday, and investigators say the two shooters took their own lives. Federal authorities have charged several Chinese companies with deliberately restricting the world's production of shipping storage containers ahead of the COVID-19 pandemic. CBS's Cammie McCormick.
11: Authorities allege the companies slowed production just before the global supply chain came under enormous strain.
12: At the height of the COVID pandemic, the defendants lined their own pockets by choking the world's supply of shipping containers.
11: Acting Assistant Attorney General Omid Assefi.
12: This case affected every American store shelf and every American home.
11: He said the conspiracy roughly doubled the prices of standard shipping containers and increased the container manufacturers' profits by nearly 100-fold.
8: Voters are going to the polls today for key primaries in Alabama, Georgia, Pennsylvania, Idaho, and Oregon. In Kentucky, Republican Congressman Thomas Massie, who pressed the White House for more transparency on the Jeffrey Epstein case, squares off against Trump-backed Ed Gallerine. But Massie is expressing confidence in his run.
13: He knows I'm tough to beat. He's tweeted probably, what, 8 or 10 times in the last 72 hours. He's literally losing sleep over this race because he's in with both feet.
8: Fire crews have been working to contain a wildfire in Simi Valley near Los Angeles. Fire officials say the Sandy Fire has burned almost 1,400 acres since starting Monday morning. Tens of thousands of people are under evacuation orders. Andrew Dowd with the Ventura County Fire Department.
14: We're using both ground resources and aviation resources. So we have fixed-wing aircraft that are available to us that we'll be able to start flying and providing retardant drops.
8: The fire is only 5% contained. 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
8: The Trump administration wants to increase the cap on refugees to allow thousands more white Afrikaners into the U.S. CBS's Michael Wallace.
20: President Trump claims Afrikaners are facing a genocide in South Africa. He confronted President Cyril Ramaphosa with the allegation during a tense Oval Office meeting last year.
21: They're being executed, and they happen to be white.
20: Afrikaners told 60 Minutes there is no genocide. Now, CBS News has obtained a State Department request to increase the refugee cap from 7,500 to 17,500 and give the extra 10,000 spots to Afrikaners at a cost of about $100 million. Michael Wallace, CBS News.
8: U.S. stocks fall further from their records. The Dow closed down 322 points, the Nasdaq fell 220, and the S&P 500 slipped 49. Tech stocks are faltering following huge runs as higher yields in bond markets crank up the pressure on all kinds of other investments. Yields are climbing on worries about inflation staying high due to the war with Iran. Jennifer Kuiper, CBS News.
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23: KFGO News, Fargo, Moorhead, cloudy 47, I'm Paul Juergens. O.S. Fargo man's in the Cass County Jail on felony terrorizing charges for making a bomb threat at a Kindred North Dakota daycare center. The threat prompted the closing of the center for the day last December. The sheriff's office says 37-year-old Cody Weatherman is also under investigation for other crimes, and additional charges against him are expected. Weatherman was arrested in West Fargo by deputies, the Metro Street Crimes Unit, and U.S. Marshal Service High Plains Fugitive Task Force. Less than a month after marking its 75th anniversary in Fargo-Moorhead, the owner of Hornbacher's is closing the company's Hornbacher's Express store at 1433 University Drive South in Fargo.
24: St. Cloud-based Coburn says the store will close June 27th. The company says the lease for the store is expiring and it made the difficult decision to close the location. Coburn says the store employs more than 60 full and part-time workers who will be offered positions at other locations. In addition to Hornbacher's, Coburn owns Cashwise Foods in Fargo, Moorhead, and West Fargo. Ryan Janke, News Radio, KFGO.
23: The Twin Cities woman is dead after she was hit by a vehicle this morning on State Highway 252 in Brooklyn Park. State Patrol says it happened around 1:20. 25-year-old Amia Walker was walking on the shoulder of the highway. Two people she knew were trying to convince her to get in their vehicle. That was all going on. An SUV hit Walker at high speed. The driver of the SUV left the scene. Walker had been drinking and died at the scene. The Stearns County Sheriff's Office says about 30 children were riding in a school bus when it crashed on a highway yesterday afternoon. Multiple children suffered minor injuries in that central Minnesota crash. The bus driver went into the ditch near a curve and struck a tree. The bus was heavily damaged on the front and passenger side. Many of the injuries were small cuts caused by broken glass. The driver from Sartell, the Sheriff's Office, says the cause of that crash remains under investigation. The Weather Service has issued an overnight freeze warning, officially from 1 tomorrow morning until 9. Clear tonight, there is a frost. KFGO meteorologist Tom Szymanski is expecting a low of about 30. We'll be mostly sunny tomorrow after the morning frost, 67 for the afternoon high. Thursday, partly sunny, 73. Clouds Friday, a chance of rain, 64. Mostly cloudy and 47. 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
25: Final hour of Afternoons Live getting underway. KFGO time's 4:09. Somebody's saying, I saw Billy Corgan at Summerfest in Milwaukee last summer. When he broke into Zero midway through a different song, the place went nuts, I bet. Now I know that the Smashing Pumpkins announced a tour. They're going to be at the XL in St. Paul at some point this, if it's not this year, it's going to be early next year. I don't have the tour dates in front of me. But I didn't go the last time the Pumpkins were in the Twin Cities. I'm probably going to have to change that and go this time. In the meantime, I was asking whether or not you agree that a moratorium should be set for these data centers until the state figures out how we're going to handle them. Overwhelmingly, yes, yes, and more yeses coming. And Tyler, yes, people living in these areas need to be informed first. No NDAs by our public officials. That should be illegal. Tyler, I'm from Ellendale. It's a nightmare. And this one, of course, said yes as well. And again, it's not saying no forever. It's just when you've got a legislature that only meets every other year, something that I have been saying has absolutely got to change. And I'm not saying make it a full-time legislature. Believe me, you would not want this group of individuals out there full-time. But they do not have the ability to come on in and make changes in a timely fashion. Whether that is about volatile commodity prices, Olive Zen oils, you know, I mean, it's been higher, but it hasn't seen an increase in the Bakken activity. As I think there's hopes that maybe one day this Iran war will come to its end. The Strait of Hormuz will be open like it was before we started this war, and oil prices will come crashing down. I don't know when that's going to be. But I've already walked you through how Doug Burgum is opening up places in Wyoming for Harold Hamm and Continental Resources to leave North Dakota and go down there and make their money. If you missed that, KFGO.com, just find the blog of Tyler's Takes. And you can read about that again here. But when it comes to this, there were attempts to try to get some organization from the state level that was just rejected. Said, we'll study it. Well, in the meantime, while you're waiting to get the findings of your special interest groups of what they would like to see done, and of course, you're hearing from these centers, obviously, they want absolutely no moratorium. Oliver County had one until they had a county commission member resign. They got replaced with somebody, and then they lifted that moratorium. And guess what? They're going to be having Applied Digital there. As they've been waiting on the state level, there has been absolutely no wait and no slowdown to make sure that these things are getting approved through that NDA process that somebody else brought up, and all of a sudden construction started. Somebody's talking about Ellendale being a nightmare. Right now in Harwood, the truck traffic right by that Senex, right by that elementary school, is full of trucks. I mean, you can see the uptick real rapidly since it's gotten into this spring. And it's going to be there for a long time. And that was part of the thing that, you know, at the onset, that everybody acknowledged construction is going to be a difficult time because there's going to be a lot of truck traffic moving materials. And there is. But you talk about Ellendale, the difference, I think, from Harwood to there for the same company is the way I understand it, Ellendale's got one way, in and out. And they beat the hell out of that road during the early parts of this spring. I know they threw money at it to get it fixed. We had Nick Phillips on. He was explaining how it didn't get done in the timely fashion that they wanted about paving all those things. You can go listen to that at the Afternoons Lab podcast page. At least Harwood has multiple ways in and out. But a moratorium until you actually have a better understanding of what should be required of every site, and to have the state put the resources behind those that can make sure that these companies are doing it right, I don't think it's a far-fetched, you know, close down everything and don't ever let them come. Some people don't want this at all. I understand that. Some people are okay with it as long as it's done the right way, and I find myself in that camp. And okay, if these are going to be here, they want to be here. North Dakota certainly wants them to be here. And it's not just this industry. I mean, you can walk through a variety of other industries where we said, open the doors. We want to talk about the Summit Carbon Solutions Pipeline. Go ahead, dump it here. South Dakota residents are the one that got that stopped from coming to North Dakota to prevent someone like Chris Olson, who was just on, to having the state use eminent domain to make sure that pipeline was going through his land. Now, instead, it's going to go to Wyoming, which I'm sure is just a pure coincidence. That carbon's going there to help with some of the enhanced oil recovery that's going to benefit Harold Hamm that just said, see you later, North Dakota, by working along with Doug Burgum in the Interior Department. So the state is reluctant to say slow down on anything. I mean, we don't have to go that far back in time. Well, I guess it is about 20 years now. When things really started to ramp up out in the northwestern part of the state, you had contractors illegally dumping radioactive materials in abandoned warehouses. And instead of doing anything about it, the state looked the other way. They would threaten a fine, hardly ever enforced it. In fact, they would reduce it. They don't want to slow anything down. My question to you is, why doesn't the state want to make sure things are done right? Why are we in such a rush all the time to say, come one, come all? And those of us that have lived here our entire lives are always kind of on that back burner of knowing about it and it being a part of the conversation when we have to live next to this development. Shouldn't you have a say in it? Is all people are asking for the most part. And when I talk to lawmakers about, are you going to do something, there's a reluctance. There's a blank look on their face of that they don't even want to touch this. And that's wrong. 35270 is the Adventure RV Text Club. Comments coming in. I tell you what I got to do. They'll get you caught up with some of these messages. I'll come back and clean up your thoughts right after this on KFGO.
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0: Not to fast forward through the final 40 minutes of, or 50 minutes of Afternoons Live, when we've got a variety of things that are coming up. Rob Kubek's going to be joining us tomorrow. And, well, the legislative session wrapped up Sunday evening, and we had Bill Werner on yesterday. But I'm very curious about some of the local changes. I do note that one of the things that we've had people on are about those predictive markets. I think Minnesota is the first state to outlaw them. So we'll get the latest on that and what some of the other things for this region were accomplished and what was left on the table. In the meantime, it was interesting. We're talking about electricity through and the rates. But I mentioned that the Bureau of Labor Statistics shows that 6% annually, nearly double what inflation is what people are facing. And I just got, I'm a Cass County Electric Cooperative member, which many of you are as well in this area. And you probably just got this email as well, talking about rate increases. I do appreciate what they have in this, that guess what? Wholesale power costs increased 4%, but the expected rate increase for those members on Cass County is going to be 1.3. They're saying that's going to average out about 60 cents per month for an average apartment, $2 per month for an average home. Now, the reason why I'm going to be closely following this is, of course, that's going to be the power supplier for Applied Digital near Harwood. So at least in this early stage, keeping it at that 1.3, which is, I think, about average where they've been year over year. So, okay, congratulations. Thank you, I guess, to Cass County Electric. 237-5948. It's the Matt's Automotive Service Center studio line, and, of course, the Adventure RV Text Club is where many of you have been texting in. There was a couple other comments in earlier today about Mike Johnson. We played that audio for you when he was saying that $174,000 isn't enough for members of Congress to get by. Somebody said you should probably try to get Michelle Fischbach to come on and speak to that. For those of you in that west central part of Minnesota that listen to this very show or to 790 AM, whatever it is here, when's the last time you've heard from Michelle Fischbach? I know when you've tried to go to her office, she's making it seem like if you have any disagreement that you're some paid agitator, which is the fallback line on a lot of these individuals, or that how dare somebody actually have a difference of opinion from me? They must not be from this area. But to have these local members of your delegations on to explain whether or not $174,000 is enough to make it is fair game, I do believe. I mean, we can go certainly on the North Dakota side. I mean, John Holvin got elected as a rich individual, and he's still a rich individual. I mean, no fault of his own. I mean, he's been involved in the banking industry for a long time. But I think the last I'd seen, he's in the top like 30, 35 as far as wealth being a United States senator. He's doing just fine. $174,000, he's getting by. Kevin Cramer went into politics, not in that wealthy side, but he's doing just fine. I don't think you would shy away from saying that. I do note that during a member of Congress, when there was a shutdown, he had taken a cheap shot at John Holvin when he said, here's why I'm keeping my pay, instead of foregoing that $174,000 during that shutdown, is, well, I'm not a banker. And when Heidi Heitkamp was U.S. Senator, he had a cheap shot at her, too. But Kevin Cramer's doing just fine. He's making it work on $174,000 annually with all the additional benefits, right? Julie Fedorchuk's doing just fine. And on that same salary. And I can guarantee, as you're pointing out, Michelle Fischbach is getting by just fine, as are all these other members of Congress that are not quitting based on pay or lack thereof. Now, you take that into some of your line of work. I bet you've had some employees, or perhaps you're one of them, or coworkers, who have said, look, I could probably go elsewhere and make more money, so why would I stick around? And when people make that decision, it's at times tough to fault them. But you don't see that in Congress. You hear people retiring because they're sick of the environment that has been created around Washington, or they're getting primaried out like Cassidy, and what we're hearing the president hoping for Thomas Massey, that you're going to get somebody else in there. But there's not people saying, this just isn't paying my bills, so I'm going to leave. It's Certainly some of them are taking advantage of the fact that she is going to, or that he is going to be able to go ahead and have a conversation with somebody in an industry, know that there's going to be expansion, all of a sudden they're buying stocks and they're making money that way. And that's what Mike Johnson wants to continue to allow be perfectly legal. Tyler, Michelle Fischbach is our rep. She's missing in action. Poor, poor job. Won't address issues up front to Trump puppet, no doubt. That, you know, when you think about what you had in that district from Colin Peterson to Fischbach, what a downgrade. And guess what? I know that there's candidates over there. There is an individual that's been campaigning for this seat for the better part of a year already on the Democratic side of the DFL. And we had him on when he first launched, and he actually got the endorsement. There's still a long road ahead until all of a sudden people that are just voting blindly decide that, you know what, if they're going to be complaining about their salary, saying, well, I mean, well, if you take inflation and have that part of the equation, that they need theirs, but they're not doing anything to get you yours. And I know that there's a big agricultural footprint in that area that she represents. And my question is, what has she done for you lately? I'll wait. You can call me, 237-5948. Tyler Julie was the same one who said that farmers should probably just start growing different crops if they can't make money with corn or soybeans. Mm-hmm. And it ain't that easy. But it is easier for those individuals to go ahead and have a conversation out in the hallway after a committee hearing, and all of a sudden they've got their representatives buying stock or moving money into a different portfolio, and they're making theirs. And when I talk about people's tone when it comes to data centers being bipartisan, people are upset about it. I think there is the same level of bipartisanship from average Americans watching Congress saying they should not be able to do as much as they're allowed right now to trade in stocks. And don't forget, that's exactly why Mike Johnson is saying that they're not getting paid enough, and that's why you should allow this to be a perk of theirs. That you shouldn't be allowed to take that away from them. They got access that you and I and nobody else listening ever has. Or will, unless you get into that chamber as well. And that's a damn shame. KFGO News at the bottom of the hour. I'm going to tell you about a different thing coming on up. When it comes to nostalgia, we told you about one of them, Pizza Hut. There's a classic movie that's going to be, well, getting a prequel on FX. I'll run that down and some obscure things that happened on this date. As we conclude, Afternoons Live right after this.
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6: KFGO News, mostly cloudy, Fargo-Moorhead 46. I'm Paul Jurgens. A West Fargo man's in the Cass County Jail on felony terrorizing charges for making a bomb threat at a Kindred North Dakota daycare center. The threat prompted the closing of the center for the day last December. The sheriff's office says 37-year-old Cody Weatherman is also under investigation for other crimes, and additional charges against him are expected. Weatherman was arrested in West Fargo by deputies, the Metro Street Crimes Unit, and U.S. Marshals Service High Plains Fugitive Task Force. A Fargo man's facing charges of burglary and theft after nearly $20,000 in tools were stolen from Fargo North High School. Court documents say 36-year-old Joel DeLotis was arrested after officers found him pushing two garbage bins full of tools. The bins had nail guns, drills, lights, batteries, and chargers marked Fargo Public Schools and Fargo North High. Officers found two kicked-in doors and a footprint. On another door, the footprints matched the bottom of DeLotis' shoes. Minnesota will host the NFL draft in 2028.
7: Is doing the skull chant.
8: That's Wendy Blackshaw with Minnesota Sports and Events after NFL owners approved the decision during their annual spring league meeting. Vikings co-owner Mark Wilf.
9: The 28 NFL draft will give us an opportunity to showcase not just U.S. Bank Stadium, but the energy, hospitality, and pride that define Minneapolis-St. Paul, as well as the entire state and region.
8: Blackshaw is optimistic they can exceed the 800,000-plus fans that turned out this April in Pittsburgh.
6: Reporter Ari Bergeron, 46. This is KFGO News.
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6: 46, this is KFGO News. The owner of Hornbacher's is closing the company's express store at 1433 University Drive South in Fargo. St. Cloud-based Coburn says the store will close June 27th. The company says the lease for the store is expiring, and it made the difficult decision to close the location. Coburn says the store employs more than 60 full and part-time workers who will be offered positions at other locations. Fire crews continue making strong progress in the Flanders Fire that's east of Breezy Point in Crow Wing County in central Minnesota. The wildfires burned about 1,600 acres. It's considered 60% contained. More than 140 personnel remain assigned to that fire. They're conducting mop-up, strengthening containment lines, and removing some trees. The sixth and final person involved in a beating in downtown Fargo more than 2 years ago has been sentenced for his role in the crime. Sergio Granados pleaded guilty to being an accomplice to aggravated assault in the April 2024 beating that left two men severely injured. Cass County District Court Judge Scott Diamond sentenced Granados to 5 years in prison with nearly 4 years suspended. He was given credit for time served. Granados will be on probation for 2 years after his release. The charges and sentence stem from beatings of two men who say they were trying to break up a fight on NP Avenue west of Broadway when a brawl broke out. One of the victims suffered broken bones in his face that required surgery to repair. Several men were arrested in northeastern Minnesota after investigators served a series of search warrants in rural St. Louis County, Virginia, and Gilbert over the weekend. The St. Louis County Sheriff's Office and the Lake Superior Violent Offender Task Force served the warrants as part of a long-term drug investigation on the Iron Range. The searches led to the seizure of about 19 pounds of methamphetamine, over a pound of cocaine, and almost $22,000 in cash. Freeze warning issued by the Weather Service going into effect at 1 tomorrow morning, running until midday tomorrow morning. 9 o'clock officially, mostly cloudy. Late afternoon, we'll see clearing tonight, and then frost develops, 30 for the overnight low. Morning frost tomorrow, mostly sunny in the afternoon with a high of about 67. 73, partly sunny Thursday, clouds Friday, a rain chance, 64. It is mostly cloudy and 46, Paul Jurgens, News Radio, KFGO.
4: CBS News Brief. As part of a deal to resolve President Trump's $10 billion lawsuit against the IRS, the U.S. government agrees to shield Trump and his family from past or existing audits. Loyola Law School's Lori Levinson.
11: Trump is the one that the IRS initially was investigating, but now Trump controls the IRS. So the so-called settlement agreement is really basically a waiver.
12: Feds say the teens who killed three people at a San Diego mosque yesterday shared a broad hatred of different religions and races. The FBI's Mark Remily.
13: So far in this investigation, we've seized over 30 guns and a crossbow. We're continuing to process the information from all the locations.
12: The Department of Justice says seven Chinese executives and four of the world's largest shipping container manufacturing companies have been indicted. Associate Attorney General Stanley Woodward.
14: These charges arise from a conspiracy to restrict the output and fix prices of shipping containers at the start of the COVID-19 pandemic.
12: CBS News Brief, I'm Jennifer Kuiper.
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0: you the picture. You've seen this meme. It's a cartoon on social media where there's a guy, there's two red buttons, and he's looking at it. He starts sweating. He doesn't know which one to push. That was Eric Johnson deciding which song to come into on this obscure thing that happened on this date.
1: And ultimately, I went with my roots.
0: Yep, and this was, in my opinion, the correct one. This is the one I would have went with. So, but I didn't want to sway you. I wanted you to decide, but you came on home.
1: You just wanted me to sweat all of the buttons.
0: Yeah. Meme. Derek Hansen joins Eric Johnson and myself in studio as well. It was on this date in 1992 that Billy Ray Cyrus released his debut studio album, Some Gave All. Features Achy Breaky Heart.
2: When I knew that country music was making a change, strangely, it's because of this song. Not just Garth Brooks, you know, because that I think it's safe to say that Friends in Low Places kind of changed everything in 1991. Once you, I mean, that kind of skyrocketed everything.
0: Propelled?
2: Yeah. It was one of the steps, I think, because my friends then went from, they either went from hair bands to country in the 90s or alternative rock. And I'm serious about that.
0: Because Eric's been playing nothing but grunge all day today as well, so we've got the twofer here.
2: But that's really the hard turn everyone took my senior year of high school into college. And then this song came on right around that

0: bend to them.
1: Mm-hmm.
0: You know, even some of the older Westerns. But then you also had this sort of resurgence in, I mean, our barn is a good example of what was happening more regionally. We weren't really doing live music outside of wedding dances and events for almost 10 years before the late 80s, early 90s, and then a band from Mayville, Portland called Pure Country.
2: Oh, yeah. Mm.
0: Named the same as a movie that came out around that time, just exploded onto
2: That's
0: the
2: true.
0: Scene. And there was a time in, you know, 92, 93, 94, where we could sell out a Friday dance and a Saturday dance on Wednesday.
1: I'm surprised we got this far into Billy Ray Cyrus and nobody says that he really brought back the mullet in 1992.
2: I would say it never really went away yet. It didn't fully popularize. Left.
0: But it did evolve in who was wearing the mullet. Because there was the rockers
2: right.
0: in the 80s that wore the
2: fair.
0: Mullet.
2: Yep.
1: Now cowboys.
0: And then cowboys adopted it. And now it is idiots.
1: Wow. Eric Johnson's picking fights back here.
2: Wow. Throwing at the head, man. Man.
1: 1977, Smokey and the Bandit premiered at Radio City Music Hall in New York City. On this day that is May 19th, by the way.
2: It is one of those shows you watch now and you didn't realize how campy it was when you were a kid. It's just so,
1: hey, nothing wrong with that.
2: Kind of Jackie Gleason's last hurrah after all those years on the Honeymooners. Then he became known as Sheriff. Is it Buford Puster? No. That was Walking Tall. So. Oh, man.
1: 1977, Smokey and the Bandit. One year later, Dire Straits released their first major label single, Sultan's a Swing, recorded on a budget of $180.
0: One of my favorite guitar solos.
2: Yeah, it's very good.
0: Mark Knopfler's got a great... And it's deceptively sounds simple, but I've heard guitar players say that it's actually a pretty complex solo.

0: I lived in Phoenix area in the early 90s. Country bars were everywhere. It comes in at 3527.
1: Yeah, they exploded pretty quick, you know.
2: Well, and you think about places in town like Pistol Pete's, how that place just absolutely took off.
0: A name I have not heard.
1: Yeah, Pete's and Buck's, all that in the 90s was huge. Yep, no doubt.
0: Hey, speaking of the 90s, in 1997, Backstreet Boys released Quit Playing Games With My Heart, their breakthrough single in the U.S. Was this the other one you were contemplating?
2: Oh, I contemplated all of them, including the next one.
0: Oh, I assumed we were just going to say this one and not have a song accompanying.
2: We could play about 45 seconds of it, and it is edited, but you know how edits on this genre work.
0: I do. We've learned the rough way from time to time.
1: I have to thank Brian Sean, who texted in. Buford T. Justice was the Buford. I got the Bufords wrong, so yeah.
0: Oh, and it's accompanied by 2 exclamation points.
1: Yep.
0: Sorry to disappoint, Brian.
1: No, thank you, Brian, for that. I had the wrong Buford. Buford Puster was that.
0: I get my Bufords mixed up from time to time. Walking it's such Tom, a common name. You know?
1: Yeah, Walking Tall, more of a serious movie from the 70s. Smokey the Bandit, not so much.
0: Was there a remake of Walking Tall?
1: Yes, The Rock did.
0: With The Rock, right?
2: And Sean William Scott.
0: There
2: was
0: you go.
2: In it?
1: I haven't seen it. It was his name,
2: was
1: Buford,
2: Johnny
1: in it too.
2: Was in it. One of those guys was like the sidekick, slapsticky one.
1: Yeah, Buford Puster didn't have a sidekick. I mean, he just had a 2x4, like Hacksaw Duggan. A big stick.
0: 1998, DMX released his debut studio album, It's Dark and Hell Is Hot. Features Rough Riders Anthem, which is a banger, but I'm real nervous about this.
2: And the gravel roads around Leeds.
0: You could hear us drive. If we were driving to Candu, Manoc, you heard us coming 15 miles away with that.
1: Say they'd probably hear you in Devil's Lake with
0: subwoofers
1: that.
0: Just
2: slamming their forearms together above their head.
0: DMX, man. Maybe 1998. 1 year after that, Star Wars Episode I, The Phantom Menace, was released in cinemas.
1: That was in 99?
2: Yeah.
0: 1999.
1: Wow.

0: For some reason, I thought that was later. Man.
1: I wonder the kids that were in their, like 8, 9, 10, 11, 12, like kind of the perfect Star Wars range, how their memory of, because that movie was not written for the people who were that age when the first.
2: Oh, trust me, they don't shut up about it.
1: But I think kids of that era.
2: I'm a Star Wars geek, but
1: more fond memories of the first three, the prequels.
0: Mm-hmm. The thing I remember most is I didn't, this is long before you'd see internet rumors and stuff. So I'm actually at a movie at the Safari Theater, and this preview comes on, and I looked at my friends like, "That's gonna be huge." I was like, "Wait a minute! I thought it was just gonna be like." And then the Lucasfilm thing comes on the preview. I'm like, "Whoa, what?" Yeah, that was.
2: Now what's interesting? Spoiler alert: Darth Maul gets cut in half, falls down a shaft, and all of a sudden he's like the biggest
1: such a
2: villain.
1: Waste of a villain, but they brought him back in the Clone Wars.
2: Yeah,
1: right?
2: Yeah, and now he just had his own, I guess, animated series as well.
0: Well,
2: I want to get this out. Tyler Major back up on I-94 going west. Not sure what's going on. It's crossing over the 25th Street area, so traffic report there.
1: I think that there is some sort of construction going on 94 because it was a similar situation yesterday at this time.
2: I thought there was going to be some construction on the Red River Bridge, I remember Doug Lear, the morning crew, mentioning. So.
1: And it is looking like it's impacting traffic on both directions centered around the bridge.
2: Beautiful.
1: So, yeah, she's backed up all the way to the tri-level. So
2: I don't mean to double down on something that Eric Johnson said when it was about mullets, and now the only people that have them are idiots. But somebody texted idiots with four or five question marks. And I note how delayed that text came in after you said it. Like, it finally settled in what you had said. This person who might be having a mullet.
0: I don't make hair jokes, okay? Listen,
1: I had a mullet when I was a child.
0: Yeah.
2: I did, too.
0: But one of the best things, you don't fault kids, right? There's a mullet contest at the Clay County Fair. That's awesome. One of the best. Yeah, it's fun to see.
2: I had a mullet up until the point that I told my parents that I do not want this haircut anymore.
1: I went from a mullet to shortly thereafter a bowl cut, so I'm not going to judge stupid haircuts.
2: Looking through photos recently because of things that happened in our family, that bowl cut stayed on my head for far too long. Good Lord.
1: Did you do the undercut at all?
2: Yes. I'm wearing an Austin 316 shirt with a bowl cut.
0: Did you ever?
2: Nothing screams toughness like that.
0: Did you sing Beatles songs in honor of it? Or are you thinking the old Ed Sullivan type of a Beatles song?
2: I went to Candu, got my hair cut, and it was a bowl cut ever since.
1: I had a cousin who did my first bowl cut because my mom wouldn't take me to an actual barber to do it.
2: I got one more for you. 2009, the first episode of TV series Glee aired, featuring the Glee Club's performance of Journey's Don't Stop Believing, which brought the song back to the charts. So here's what really aggravates me. The Glee version landed at number 4, 5 spots higher than Journey's original.
0: That's icky.
2: It's gross, isn't it? Girl,
0: living in a lonely.
2: That's about enough. Nope.
1: Glee was a phenomena for a little while. Well, like, people really loved that show.
2: Yeah. And I can assume nobody in this room was one of them.
0: Nope, never seen it.
1: Never caught on to it.
0: Is that the one with Anna Kendrick or stuff?
1: No, she's in the movies called Pitch Perfect. Which are similar.
0: Yeah, okay.
1: Acapella competition.
2: I could understand the confusion though.
1: Glee was the actor that Derek would remember was Minka Kelly, I think was her name.
0: Oh, really? Oh,
2: whoa. Calm down.
0: Wait a minute here.
2: Stay seated now. Take a breath.
0: Yep. yes, okay.
2: Okay, well, I noticed all of a sudden he's reaching for his phone.
0: Yes. I watched that last series was on Netflix with her and Josh Duhamel, and it's like, God, man, you've kissed Fergie and her. Well, I know he's not listening. He's in his hospital with his new baby now. So
2: we've talked about him before, and he's all of a sudden called in. So be careful what you're saying here.
0: Fair.
2: I want to address this message again. Tyler, is KFGO double dipping on dates? It sounds like you are fishing the same time the group goes to Dublin. How can I decide? Well, here's the options you have. You can join me on a boat drinking Busch Light, or you can join Joel at a castle drinking whiskey.
0: Or Guinness. I mean, you win either way.
2: Yeah, right. So you decide. But we'd love to have you on one or the other. Get your weather update from Too Tall Tom. We'll see what's coming up in the Drive Time News next.
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4: Good afternoon. I'm KFGO Chief Meteorologist Tom Szymanski. Well, the cold will hang around tonight and also into tomorrow morning. Then it warms up finally, especially toward the end of the upcoming holiday weekend. With high pressure overhead tonight, we're going to have areas of frost developing later on. There are frost and freeze headlines in effect for the later part of the nighttime tonight and into the early to mid-morning tomorrow. We'll drop down to about 30 tonight. Winds will turn south under 8. Mostly sunny and becoming breezy tomorrow. Areas of frost early in the morning, about 67, so it will warm up. South winds picking up to about 12 to 26. Then for Thursday, partly sunny and breezy. Low 46 with a high of 73, so it does warm up a bit. Friday, cloudy and breezy. Temps will be set back a bit because of the cloud cover, and there's a chance for rain. Low 50, high 64. Couple of showers could linger into the morning hours on Saturday, otherwise becoming partly sunny with a high close to 70 degrees. Warming up even more so Sunday, there's a breeze, partly sunny as well. 81 and Memorial Day looking pretty good as well. Partly sunny, breezy, high temperature right around 86.
1: Freeze warning in effect from 1 a.m. overnight until 9 a.m. tomorrow morning. It's currently 47 degrees at the KFGO studios.
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2: Less than 5 minutes until that 5 o'clock punch out. That means the Drive Time News with Derek Hansen will be underway. What's coming up today?
0: Well, a lot. And I know you mentioned earlier today the Twins had to make a lot of moves today before game two of this three-game series against Houston. So we'll talk about that in sports coming up. Also, it's been a little while since we've done a Taking It to the Streets Tuesday because we've been so busy with other things. But the question I have for you, and I thought about this, I love going to that Hornbacher's Express on University Drive. Not too far from here, right? So you get, maybe get a deli or something. That's closing down. We've done the restaurant talk before. I want to know what store, like a hardware store or whatever, because we're losing the hardware store down here with Shields, right? Mm-hmm. So a lot of these area places around where we work are closing down.
2: Yeah, frequent that
0: And
2: place.
0: I want to know what town you live in, whatever it might be, a certain store, like a general store, whatever, that you missed that's been gone for a while. And you can talk about something 40 years ago. Because I got one where I live that I really miss that closed down, unfortunately.
2: Yeah, I can think of one that was on Main Street in Leeds, Hardware Hank.
0: Yes.
2: Because you can go there for your hardware stuff. You can go there for clothes. You can go there to rent video games for the Nintendo, the original Nintendo. I mean, they had everything there.
0: Yeah, so toys. I mean, kind of your do-it-all store there in a small town, what the hardware store sometimes can be.
2: Mm-hmm.
0: You know, we certainly have that in my hometown, too. Yeah. So that's what I'll throw out there. The store that you missed the most, 35270, are taken to the streets Tuesday here in the Drive Time News.
2: All right, again, some reaction to that very question that's coming up on the Drive Time News. Tomorrow, State Senator Rob Kupak will rehash, I guess, what did happen and what did not happen in the Minnesota legislative session. But folks, this is it for me today. I'm Tyler Raxinus, your host here on Afternoons Live. Until tomorrow, you take care of yourself. I'll check in right here on KFGO.
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20: I'm Jennifer Kuiper. Just in, the Senate advances a resolution to limit President Trump's Iran war powers for the first time after four Republicans defect. One of them, Republican Louisiana Senator Bill Cassidy, after his primary loss. Those investigating yesterday's shooting of three people at the Islamic Center of San Diego say the two shooters shared white supremacist beliefs and left behind writings showing their hatred toward various races and religions. FBI Special Agent in Charge Mark Remini.
21: We're currently conducting extensive interviews with the subject's family and friends. We've executed three search warrants at residences associated with the subjects.
20: San Diego Police Chief Scott Wall praises a guard and two other men at the Islamic Center who slowed the attackers.
22: Without distracting the attention, without delaying the actions of these two individuals, without question, there would have been many more fatalities yesterday.
20: The two shooters took their own lives. President Trump is not only getting a $1.8 billion from the government to drop an IRS lawsuit, money that's being used for an anti-weaponization fund, but Loyola Law School professor Lori Levinson adds,
23: Donald Trump filed a $10 billion lawsuit against the IRS. Then he turned around and said, I'll drop that lawsuit, but what I get is a full release for my family and me from any possible tax charges against me.
20: The Justice Department says the new stipulation in the IRS-Trump settlement applies to past or existing audits, not future ones. President Trump endorses a candidate in a tight U.S. Senate primary in Texas. He's backing Texas Attorney General Ken Paxton over incumbent Republican John Cornyn, Vice President J.D. Vance.
24: We think Ken Paxton is going to be a great senator for the people of Texas, but most importantly, a great United States senator who can work on solving the problems that all of us confront as a country together.
20: An obituary for an old school beer.
25: Why settle for less? When you're out of Schlitz, you're out of beer.
26: That's a 1971 TV ad featuring happy people drinking what else? Schlitz beer. It's been around for 177 years, and though it was based in Milwaukee, it left a huge legacy in Chicago. Many taverns still have Schlitz logos on their buildings. Pabst Brewing Company is ceasing production due to dwindling demand for the once famous beer. There will be a farewell batch of the beer based on brewing logs from the first half of the 20th century. Allison Keyes, CBS News.
20: The Sandy Fire has burned almost 1,400 acres in Simi Valley, California. Tens of thousands of people under evacuation orders. Andrew Dowd with the Ventura County Fire Department.
27: Overnight cooling has led to the fire kind of dampening down. We anticipate increased fire behavior and increased winds.
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37: Thousands of people flock to Crater of Diamond State Park each year, hoping to get lucky in a 37-acre plowed field.
38: This looks like a great spot to start digging.
37: Keshia Smith of Pennsylvania says her recent discovery was meant to be after she recently lost her son and her father. Experts say her diamond is probably worth up to $6,000. Since the park opened in 1972, visitors have found more than 37,000 diamonds.
0: And we just found this beautiful little yellow gem. Check it out.
37: Michael Wallace, CBS News.
20: The Vancouver Canucks fire coach Adam Foote after finishing last in the NHL in his only season in charge. Vancouver lost 57 of 82 games to finish last in the NHL by a wide margin. Our copy editor is Kathleen Biggins. On the assignment desk is Gloria Chapa and Gautier Giacomoni. And our desk associate is Jasmine Gonzalez. Jennifer Kuiper, CBS News.
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7: 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Coming up, we have a Taken to the Streets on a Tuesday, and we're going to ask you the question as the news came out, and you'll hear it from Paul Juergens here coming up in just a bit. The Hornbuckers Express, just not too far from the KFGO studios here on South University Drive, going to come to a close. It was announced today. And with that, and the announcement of that Shields Hardware on 13th is going to be closed, what store? We've talked about restaurants before, but what store? You know, whether it be a grocery store, a general store, a hardware store, whatever, do you really miss in your hometown, your community, the Fargo-Moorhead area? We got a vast listening audience. I want to hear from you. 35270 on our Adventure RV text line. What store do you really miss that's been gone either recently or for a long time? Love to hear from you on that for Taking It to the Streets Tuesday. Sports, the Twins, they got Ryan Jeffers on the 10-day injured list. A lot of moves before tonight's game at 6 o'clock with the pregame show for Game 2 of that three-game series. We'll touch on that. Down day today on Wall Street. Really tough day on Wall Street today. We'll have that for you. Weather forecast. Rusty Howard says ag news and ag numbers. All that and much more. It's the Drive Time News here on the Mighty 790 and 104.7 KFGO.
8: Good afternoon. I'm KFGO Chief Meteorologist Tom Szymanski. Welcome to the 5 o'clock news hour. Frost freeze headlines in effect overnight into the mid-morning tomorrow. Areas of frost later on tonight. Clear 30. Winds decreasing and becoming south under 8 miles an hour. Mostly sunny, becoming breezy. Areas of frost early in the morning tomorrow. High 67. South winds picking up to 12 to 26. Then for Thursday, partly sunny and breezy. Low 46. High near 73. Keep it right here on KFGO for all the latest weather.
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10: KFGO News, Fargo-Moorhead, mostly cloudy. It is 48. I'm Paul Juergens. Less than a month after marking its 75th anniversary in Fargo-Moorhead, the owner of Hornbacher's is closing the company's Hornbacher's Express store on South University Drive in Fargo.
11: St. Cloud-based Coburn says the store will close June 27th. The company says the lease for the store is expiring and it made the difficult decision to close the location. Coburn says the store employs more than 60 full and part-time workers who will be offered positions at other locations. In addition to Hornbacher's, Coburn owns Cashwise Foods in Fargo, Moorhead, and West Fargo. Ryan Janke, News Radio, KFGO.
10: A West Fargo man is in the Cass County Jail on felony terrorizing charges for making a bomb threat at a Kindred North Dakota daycare center. A threat prompted the closing of the center for the day last December. The sheriff's office says 37-year-old Cody Weatherman is also under investigation for other crimes, and additional charges against him are expected. Weatherman was arrested in West Fargo by deputies, the Metro Street Crimes Unit, and U.S. Marshals Service High Plains Fugitive Task Force. Fargo man is facing charges of burglary and theft after nearly $20,000 in tools were stolen from Fargo North High School. Court documents say 36-year-old Joel Delonis was arrested after officers found him pushing two garbage bins full of tools. The bins had nail guns, drills, lights, batteries, and chargers marked Fargo Public Schools and Fargo North High School. Officers found two kicked-in doors and a footprint at another door. The footprints matched the bottom of Delona's shoes. Officers say the shop appeared to have been gone through, and there was property inside and outside the shop. The tools were returned to the school. Staff estimated their value at $19,000. Vice President J.D. Vance says the Department of Justice is investigating Minnesota Democratic Congresswoman Ilhan Omar. Vance says the investigation surrounds possible immigration and benefit fraud.
3: I don't want to prejudge an investigation. I mean, you read the things about Ilhan Omar and about, you know, who she married and whether she didn't marry this person or that person. It certainly seems like something fishy is there. Everybody's entitled to equal justice under the laws. So we're going to investigate it. We're going to take a look at it. If we think that there's a crime, we're going to prosecute that crime. And that's something the Department of Justice is looking at right now.
10: Omar has faced questions for years about her immigration status, family finances, and possible ties to fraud in Minnesota. The Stearns County Sheriff's Office in central Minnesota says around 30 children were riding in a school bus when it crashed on a highway. Multiple children suffered minor injuries in that crash. The bus driver went into the ditch near a curve and struck a tree. The bus was heavily damaged on the front and passenger side. Many of the injuries were small cuts caused by broken glass. The driver was 72-year-old Thomas Hedberg of Sartell. The cause of the crash is under investigation. In one of the final deals by lawmakers, Minnesota has a new bonding bill for various construction projects around the state.
12: One of the final steps by lawmakers in the 26th legislative session was to make Minnesota more structurally sound. They passed a $1.2 billion bonding bill, which was even larger than the proposal from Governor Walz at $907 million. The bill includes $420 million for water infrastructure, $177 million for transportation, including our roads, and $75 million for the University of Minnesota. This is only the beginning. Requests from around the state for fixes this year came to just over $3 billion.
10: KFGO News correspondent John Anderson. Minnesota has been selected to host the 2028 NFL Draft, bringing one of the biggest events in sports to downtown Minneapolis. The National Football League announced during league meetings in Orlando that the event will be centered around U.S. Bank Stadium in partnership with the Vikings and Minnesota Sports and Events. Hundreds of thousands of fans are expected to attend the three-day event, which will include concerts and community events. Freeze warning going into effect at 1 tomorrow morning, running until 9. That's from the Weather Service this afternoon. Fargo-Moorhead, a clearing sky, areas of frost, 30 for the overnight low. For tomorrow, KFGO, meteorologist Tom Szymanski's mentioning that early morning frost, then mostly sunny, 67. 73 our expected high Thursday, partly sunny. Clouds Friday, a rain chance, 64. Near 70 Saturday, becoming partly sunny with a chance of morning showers. Partly sunny Sunday, 81. Fargo-Moorhead, 48. 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
7: KFGO time is coming up on 5:13. Derek Hansen with you. Eric Johnson producing. He'll have a look at traffic here coming up in just a bit. I got sports for you. We got our Taking It to the Street Tuesday, 35270, and our Adventure RV text line. What's the one store that you really miss? Not a restaurant, not a food place. We've done that plenty of times. I just want to talk about a store. With the announcement Paul Juergens just had with Hornbacher's on University, South University closing down, and we got Shields on 13th shutting down, unfortunately. So just a store, a box store, hardware store, grocery store that you missed that hasn't been around recently or a while. Dow was down 322 points today. NASDAQ was down 220 points, and the S&P 500 was down 49 points. So we'll get the details on the financials. Rusty Halverson has ag news and ag numbers coming up. Right now, let's look at that traffic, though. And with that, here's Eric Johnson.
13: Thanks, Derek. Yeah, taking a look at the streets of Fargo-Moorhead. And we had a text in at the tail end of Afternoons Live talking about I-94. So I want to update you a little bit about what's going on. So they are putting in a overhead message board right at the Red River Bridge on the North Dakota side. It started that project yesterday. It's going to take about 3 weeks, but it's going to cause some traffic issues as there's some lane reductions while they're working on specific parts of the project. Today, the worst of it is on the Fargo side. In that eastbound direction of 94, you're going to see traffic conditions slow down and back up all the way to the tri-level interchange. It's also affecting westbound traffic on the Moorhead side, but that's a little more limited to about 8th Street to the river. So it is going to be an issue for the next 3 weeks while they finish putting up this message board on the North Dakota side right by the Red River. So that's what's happening on I-94. Traffic conditions throughout the rest of town are average, maybe slightly above average traffic on the streets of Fargo, Moorhead. If we look at places that are typically high traffic at this time of day, like downtown Fargo, it's showing a little bit of increased traffic flow and maybe some reduced speeds, more so than an average day. Not terrible, but again, just a heavy traffic day here on a Tuesday afternoon. I am tracking on southbound I-29, a crash right around 32nd Avenue. I believe that is on 32nd Avenue, so not really impacting interstate travel, but 32nd in the westbound direction, it's going to be a little bit slow going as you work your way through there, right at I-29 and 32nd Avenue South. So we'll update you if we hear any information on that, but looks to be in the fender bender range, but is going to cause some lane reductions and traffic conditions as they get that cleaned up. Other areas that you might want to account for on your commute home are over in West Fargo. Seeing some pretty heavy traffic conditions all the way up and down Cheyenne Street, Veterans, when you're dealing with south of 94, and same story on 45th Street to 42nd Street, a little heavier than average. So it's probably just going to take you a few extra minutes to work your way home here on a Tuesday afternoon. With your Drive Time News traffic, I'm Eric Johnson.
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7: Your time is 5:16, and well, what Adam Schefter and many reported is official now. Yes, the Vikings are going to host, and Minneapolis is going to host the NFL draft coming up in 2028. So we'll figure out the details of all that coming up here. Not really sure. It was a crazy night. We didn't preview it a lot last night. How about the Game 7 win by the Montreal Canadiens? So Jackson Blake for the Carolina Hurricanes, former UND star, awaiting now the Montreal Canadiens, the Habs. So.
13: A tough way for an awesome series to end, as one of Buffalo's own players tipped that puck into the net in overtime on kind of the announcers even said a nothing pass. The thing that kept just striking me is every time something positive happened for Montreal, they would show the stadium that Montreal plays in. They play in the Bell Center. And the game was in Buffalo.
7: Yep.
13: And their stadium in Montreal was full to the rafters.
7: Wouldn't that be cool?
13: Watching it on the scoreboard.
7: Yep.
13: That is such a weird, awesome thing about sports that there were, I don't know what that holds. I'm guessing it's around 19, 20,000 people, because that's usually what a hockey arena holds. Packed. To watch it on the scoreboard with the rest of their
7: I think
13: fans.
7: One of the games the Wild had on the road was like that, too. One of the Stars games, I think, they filled up. They couldn't do it some of the other nights because the Frost were playing, but at the same time. But, yeah, I think it was one of those nights the Wild played the Stars. They did that also at Grand Casino Arena. That is a great thing to see, no question. So, and then Wemby last night just going crazy, 41 points, 24
13: double
7: rebounds.
13: Overtime.
7: And double overtime in a Wild game, one with OKC and San Antonio. So we're off to a good start here for the conference championships with game one last night in the NBA. That is for sure. Should be some good ones coming up here. Well, the Minnesota Twins were in action last night, and they won 6-3, but it was at a cost, there's no doubt. Now, after the game, because Ryan Jeffers, the catcher, left the game, he was holding his wrist, and here's what manager Derek Shelton said at the time.
15: So left wrist sprain, and he did it on the swing. I really have not talked to him yet, but that was the initial diagnosis, is left wrist sprain.
7: Well, unfortunately, it was like a hamate fracture, so he's on the 10-day injured list, and he's been the MVP offensively and defensively for this team, so that is a tough loss for the Minnesota Twins. And they also made some interesting moves today. I mean, quite a few of them when you look at what was going on with them. I think the most notable, obviously, is Royce Lewis going down to the minors today, and he needed to, and luckily he had some options left because he has been struggling, and that is an understatement. So he's going down to AAA St. Paul. Justin Topa, relief pitcher, this is going to happen soon enough. He was designated for release or assignment. And then also Garrett Acton, going back to the injury list stuff, he was moved to the 60-day injury list. So coming up from St. Paul, it would be right-handed pitcher Travis Adams, infielder Orlando Arcia, and catcher Alex Jackson to replace Jeffers. So tough day at the office.
13: We had Chris Atterbury on Afternoons Live earlier today, and he called it the roster blender.
7: Yeah, it was almost like a hockey line change right now going on with the Minnesota Twins. Zebby Matthews going tonight. We're going to head to a Twins Minute now and talk a little bit about Josh Bell's big night last night. That's coming up for you. 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Again, Twins, 6 o'clock right here on KHGO. Game 6 of a 7-game series of the Redhawks and Cleburne. That's over on The Fan tonight. 6:45 is the pregame show with Jack Michaels.
16: This is a Twins Minute. I'm John Vitas. Well, despite a rain delay, the Twins took the series opener against the Houston Astros last night 6-3. The starter, Kendry Rojas, was a big storyline for the Twins, just 23 years old, and Rojas went 4 scoreless innings, striking out 3 while only allowing 2 hits. It was his first major league start, and the skipper, Derek Shelton, was impressed.
15: I thought he was outstanding. I mean, you know, the thing we've seen with Kendry is when he puts the ball on the plate, that he causes issues. And, I mean, that's an entirely right-handed lineup except for, you know, 2 guys, and the one guy's a monster in the middle, and I say that affectionately because he may be the best, one of the top 3 hitters in baseball. I thought he did a really good job navigating. He threw strikes, everything was sharp. Didn't know what we were going to get out of him, and the fact that we got 4 out of him, and he threw, 49 pitches, that was really impressive.
16: The Twins will go for the series win tonight. This has been a presentation of the Treasure Island Baseball Network.
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7: Give you a time is 5:21. 35270 are taking to the street Tuesdays for you. And 35270 with the announcement, and you heard it in KFGO News, of the Hornbachers on South University Drive, the Hornbachers Express that a lot of us KFGO faithful go to because it's not too far. And, of course, their sister grocery store down the road here gets a lot of our action as well. And then Shields announced that the hardware store here, which I go to quite a bit on 13th, is going down. I was just asking the question, not a restaurant food. We've talked about that many times and taken to the street. But what one, you know, like a store, a grocery store, hardware store, do you really miss in your hometown, whether it be Fargo, Moorhead, or in the outskirts? And we're getting quite a few. The Coast to Coast in Holly, that's a good one. Gutsmer's in Lidgerwood. I'm guessing that I could probably ask Joel Heitkamp about that one.
13: I'm not familiar with that over in Lidgerwood, but it's a great name.
7: Ben Franklin, yes. So there's quite a few. I miss my Ben Franklin in my hometown of Barnesville. It's another Barnesville store. Swike Style Shop, that was a big. That's where people got their prom dresses, my hometown, that type of thing. Getting a lot of Pomidas and Shopko's, right?
13: Yep.
7: And I think before Dollar General came in and kind of squeezed all those out, that's kind of what was these mid-size. I mean, you think about a town like Lisbon or Oaks that's bigger for that area, but not, you know, kind of more of the size of where you and I grew up. But that was a key store for a lot of those places, right?
13: Home of Economy.
7: Oh,
13: yes. There were some of those that are in the similar vein.
7: Well, on those lines, we're getting a lot of Archie's / Bargains in Dilworth. And growing up, we would go to Archie's all the time. Kind of that Home of Economy type of thing.
13: Oh, sure. A little bit of everything.
7: Yeah, a little bit of clothes, furniture, you know, hardware, tools. Kind of Fleet Farm-y, really, just not as big of a franchise, I would say.
13: And you know one that popped into my head when you asked this question? The Army Surplus Store over by in that strip mall that Savers is in now. There was a little Army-Navy surplus store there. And for whatever reason, I really enjoyed going in there and just kind of looking at all of that overstock military gear.
7: That sounds fair. I totally get that. Hey, how can we go wrong with it? Stop and goes. I mean, institution here. I'm fine. You know, the ones that replaced them, okay, that's fine. But yeah, I think, you know, a Stop and Go is a special to a lot of Pomidas and Shopko's. I mean, that it just keeps on coming in here. So that they keep on throwing it. You would go to a store like, you know, like a town the size of DL or a Fergus Falls, Bemidji, where I went to school, they were everywhere, right? Red Owls, yes, the old grocery stores.
13: Oh, yeah, that's a good one.
7: The store I will leave you with, now, you know, living in Lakes area, and when I went to college there, it wasn't there yet, but then for a short time was there, and I liked it because it wasn't as busy, probably why it's closed down now, the old Target in Fergus Falls. I loved having that option. You know, Wally World's one thing when you go there, but that was just a nice, kind of perfect way. I remember the old Targets and just getting what you need for your necessities and all that, and then you leave. I like that. So, all right, more to come here. Right now, let's get to Rusty Halverson in the Ag News here in the Drive Time News Hour. He just takes the
18: tractor another round. John Deere is facing a new right to repair lawsuit from Chicago landscaping contractor Christy Weber and Company, which alleges that Deere unfairly restricts access to the software needed to diagnose and repair its construction and forestry equipment. The lawsuit mirrors the claims made by farmers in Deere's recently settled $99 million farm equipment repair case. A fairness hearing in that trial is scheduled for October. Right to repair advocates are seeking class action status for the landscaping case, which could potentially allow thousands of owners of Deere construction and forestry equipment to join the lawsuit. Multiple storm systems are expected to bring widespread rainfall and colder temperatures to much of the country this week, but USDA meteorologist Brad Rippey says many corn growers in several states took a pretty good jump last week.
19: Led by North Dakota, a big advance from 25% to 58% planted. With that, that takes North Dakota well ahead of its five-year average of 40%.
18: An easier tone in corn and Minneapolis spring wheat futures on the day, a mix in soybeans, higher in cattle. We'll check the numbers a little bit later during the Drive Time News Hour. I'm Rusty Halverson for the Mighty 790 and 104.7 KFGO.
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23: You know, today we talked just a little bit, not long enough, about $1.776 billion. Get it? 1776. We're coming upon and we're at pretty quick our 250th birthday as a nation. So what are you going to do with $1.776 billion? Well, the president has created a slush fund, and that slush fund is going out to the insurrectionists that attacked our Capitol. Joking, you say? Ah, come on, Joel. You don't like Trump, so you're saying crap like that. No, that's exactly what's happening. In fact, the president defended it and said these individuals' lives were wrecked by prosecuting them, by bringing charges against them. And so, therefore, this fund is needed to make sure their lives get back on track. Ask yourself this. If tomorrow you don't like how an election turns out, you don't like it, and then you and your buddies take to the streets, you grab your clubs, you attack the courthouse, you do whatever you can do to those poll workers. I mean, you just find a way to physically attack individuals. Would you expect that same government to then give you billions of dollars? I mean, would you? This is so utterly ridiculous, and he acknowledges he's doing it. All it's about, folks, is this private army that you can make people fear you with. Period. That's what this is about. This is a red hat army that you can utilize to make people afraid. And here's the thing. The Republicans in Congress are already lining up saying that we need to give that money to these insurrectionists. I mean, we keep saying that a billion here, a billion there, that ain't much money, $1 billion. Oh, come on. Really? For our 250th birthday, should we use the exact amount of dollars in terms of billion that represent exactly the year this country was formed? I mean, how utterly disgraceful is that? Do you really want to tell your grandkids and great-grandkids someday that, hey, listen, how did we celebrate our 250th? We had a bunch of people attack the Capitol and wipe crap on the walls and beat police officers over the heads with clubs, take the American flag and bludgeon people. But as a country, here's what we did. We went out and found $1.776 billion and we gave it to them. because Lord knows they're patriots. I'm Joel Heitkamp. Good riding with you again. You can hear me each and every weekday from 8 to 11 right here on the Mighty 790 and 104.7 KFGO.
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10: KFGO News, mostly cloudy. Fargo-Moorhead 49. I'm Paul Jurgens. The owner of Hornbacher's is closing the company's express store at 1433 University Drive South in Fargo. St. Cloud-based Colburn says the store will close on June 27th. The company says the lease for the store is expiring, and it made the difficult decision to close the location. Coburn CEO and Chairman Chris Coburn says the company is incredibly proud of the Express team and deeply grateful for the dedication and care they have shown customers over the years. Coburn says the store employs more than 60 full and part-time workers who will be offered positions at other locations. In addition to Hornbacher's, Coburn owns Cashwise Foods in Fargo, Moorhead, and West Fargo. A West Fargo man's in the Cass County Jail on felony terrorizing charges for making a bomb threat at a Kindred North Dakota daycare center. The threat prompted the closing of the center for the day last December. The sheriff's office says 37-year-old Cody Weatherman is also under investigation for other crimes, and additional charges against him are expected. Weatherman was arrested in West Fargo by deputies, the Metro Street Crimes Unit, and U.S. Marshals Service High Plains Fugitive Task Force. A Fargo man's facing charges of burglary and theft after nearly $20,000 in tools were stolen from Fargo North High School. Court documents say 36-year-old Joel Delonis was arrested after officers found him pushing two garbage bins full of tools. The bins had nail guns, drills, lights, batteries, and chargers marked Fargo Public Schools and Fargo North High School. Officers found two kicked-in doors and a footprint on another door. The footprints matched the bottom of Delonis' shoes. Officers say the shop appeared to have been gone through, and there was property inside and outside the shop. The tools were returned to the school. Staff estimated their value at $19,000. 49, this is KFGO News.
24: Tune in to It Takes Two this Wednesday at 11:10 for our brand new feature, Down to the Lakes. We'll be chatting with Cassie from Swickla Ace Hardware in Detroit Lakes about their massive Memorial Day grill out. From 11 to 2, they're firing up the Traeger for some incredible Papa Murphy's pizza. It's a full-on family event, and just for stopping by, you'll score a free American flag. 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Catch it this Wednesday at 11:10.
10: 49, this is KFGO News. The Minnesota DNR says investigators have identified the origin of the Flanders fire near the north shore of Flanders Lake in Crow Wing County. The wildfire began Saturday and has burned around 1,600 acres. Persons of interest have been identified as the investigation continues. The DNR is asking residents to check trail cameras, ring doorbells, and other surveillance footage between Friday and Sunday. At least 30 structures, including cabins and outbuildings, were damaged or destroyed. Dozens of volunteer fire departments from across the state responded to a plea from the state fire marshal's office to send support equipment and personnel to the scene. The NFL draft will be held in Minneapolis in 2018. Commissioner Roger Goodell made the announcement during league meetings in Orlando. He says he's confident that the state will be able to put on a solid event.
25: A great community, one that I think is going to set a new bar for success of this draft and the impact that it has on our community. So I want to congratulate Minnesota, and we look forward to seeing you in 2028.
10: Minneapolis Downtown Council President Adam Dunick.
26: It is Super Bowl-like in terms of the buildup, the activation, the busyness downtown, the other ancillary events that happen. Again, this, it becomes such a gathering point for business and culture that it drives a lot of interest in people coming. And so we expect a full, week plus of events leading up to it.
10: Last month, the 3 days of the draft in Pittsburgh brought an estimated $200 million to the city. Overall attendance was about 800,000 people. KFGO News correspondent Brent Palm says Governor Walz has appointed Justice Theodora Gaiades as the next Chief Justice of the Minnesota Supreme Court.
3: Justice Gaiades will fill the vacancy of Chief Justice Natalie Hudson when she retires in September. Walz said she brings a rare breadth of experience, having served at every level of our state's judiciary, and will be the first public defender to serve as Chief Justice of the Minnesota Supreme Court. Gaiades was born in Minnesota, lived in Greece through high school, and attended college and law school at the U of M. Walz also appointed Judge Reynaldo Aligata Jr. as an associate justice to succeed Gaiades on the state's high court.
10: KFGO weather includes a freeze warning issued by the National Weather Service going into effect at 1 tomorrow morning, running until 9. Clearing tonight, KFGO meteorologist Tom Szymanski has areas of frost in his Fargo-Moorhead forecast, about 30. Mostly sunny, the frost in the morning, early morning, high in the afternoon of about 67. Thursday, 73, a partly sunny sky, clouds Friday, a rain chance 64. Saturday near 70, becoming partly sunny with a shower chance Saturday morning, and 81, partly sunny Sunday. Fargo-Moorhead, mostly cloudy, 48. 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
4: CBS News Brief. Four Republicans have joined Democrats, including Wisconsin Senator Tammy Baldwin.
5: I rise today in opposition to President Trump's war of choice in Iran that has cost taxpayers billions.
4: On today's eighth try, the Senate advances the War Powers Resolution. The FBI's Mark Remley says the Islamic Center of San Diego shooters left writings expressing hate and...
6: During those searches, we found and seized numerous firearms from two of those locations, including numerous pistols, rifles, shotguns, ammunition, tactical gear, as well as electronics.
4: The government, to resolve President Trump's lawsuit against the IRS, broadens the settlement to apply to past or existing audits, Loyola Law School's Lori Levinson.
8: In a truly unprecedented move, the U.S. government has agreed to drop tax claims connected to President Trump and his family and the Trump Organization.
4: CBS News Brief, I'm...
7: Give you time is 5:37. Derek Hansen with you. Eric Johnson producing. This is the Drive Time News. 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And ouch, Paul. Tough day of red on the big board today. Oh, my goodness.
9: Oh, well, Derek, you're right. It's the third day in a row where the indexes have been in the red, and we don't like that. Of course, we spent a couple of weeks prior to that where they were all headed up, and so I guess there is kind of that seesaw action. But let me pull back the curtains a little bit and tell you and the rest of our listeners really what's going on and what's causing this. And, of course, it's uncertainty about what may be happening over in Iran. That, coupled with the fact that oil prices remain extremely high, and that's impacting the whole economy, plus we're getting higher interest rates. So if it seems like there's quite a number of things that are not headed in the right direction, I think that would be a fair conclusion to draw. Interest rates in particular, I think the 30-year Treasury was something like the highest it's been in 19 years. That's a long time. And, you know, those things are going to have their way with the market for a while. Now, the big event that's going to happen will be tomorrow at about 3:15 Fargo time when NVIDIA releases its earnings and its expectations for the future, because an awful lot of what's been going on in the market lately for perhaps the last year has been expectations around the artificial intelligence trade, semiconductors, and other areas of technology. And we're going to find out more about that tomorrow at 3:15. And frankly, no matter how good a job they report when NVIDIA does report its earnings, there's always a certain amount of skepticism, and sometimes that drags the market down, even if NVIDIA posts some pretty good numbers. But over at Legacy Wealth, we're going to be watching it pretty closely because we'd like to see NVIDIA post some pretty good numbers. We'd like to see it help lift the market up. But you can't deny that high interest rates are impacting home sales and credit availability at the banks and expansion and the hiring of new employees, just a lot of things out there when we've got interest rates so high. To top it off, tomorrow we get the news of the Federal Reserve's last meeting, and you know, there's more talk out there, Derek, that they might be raising interest rates rather than cutting interest rates. So,
7: oh boy.
9: All in all, all in all, you open up this box of chocolates and what you're going to get is some, you know, kind of choppy water ahead of us. But we're hopeful that we get a good number tomorrow, and that'll go a long way towards reassuring the market. But gosh, you even just listen to the national news, and there's so much going on out there geopolitically and within the economy of the United States and within the government here in this country, that it's no wonder that every once in a while we have some choppiness in the waters out there and see some red in the stock market. All the three major indexes were off today about 0.2%, and they're showing a little bit more strength for tomorrow, but we'll have to see how all that plays out, and we'll give you the report right here on KFGO around this time, Monday through Friday we're here.
7: Well, I hope that you don't

0: Paul.
1: 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Bye for now.
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2: A mixed close in soybeans on the day, easier tone corn and Minneapolis wheat. In world soybean news, traders will begin monitoring the weekly export sales wire for the first signs of business to China following last week's trade summit. For now, Brazil holds a discount to the U.S. of nearly 80 cents per bushel. Nearby July soybeans down 3.5 cents today at 1209.5. November 1203, 2 cents higher. Corn, July, down a penny and 3/4, 475.25. December, 497.75, down a 1/4 cent. Minneapolis spring wheat, July, down 6.75 at 696.5. September at 718 a bushel, down 6. Live cattle, June contract, $1.17 higher at $254.55. August feeder cattle at $363.65, up $4.80. Lean hogs, June, down 60 cents at $97.92. I'm Rusty Halverson for the Mighty 790 and 104.7 KFGO.
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5: Good afternoon. I'm KFGO Chief Meteorologist Tom Szymanski. Clear areas of frost later on tonight. Low near 30, winds will become south under 8. There are frost and freeze headlines for the region later tonight into the mid-morning tomorrow. Mostly sunny and becoming breezy tomorrow. Areas of frost early in the morning. 67 south winds picking up to 12 to 26. Thursday, partly sunny and breezy. Low near 46 for the high near 73.
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7: Did you know that an American electrical engineer is responsible for the microwave oven? The first commercial microwave sold was in 1947 and invented by Percy Spencer, a self-taught electrical engineer from Howland, Maine. While working at a company called Raytheon, he noticed that the active radar he was working on melted a candy bar in front of his eyes. And almost as fast as butter melts in a microwave, he had the idea. Spencer used a form of British radar technology used during World War II, utilizing the cavity magnetron. He called his invention the radar range, and the initial design utilized a great deal of power, were cumbersome, and very expensive. It took 30 years for the microwave to be redesigned to fit into residential kitchens, cut down on power consumption, and have a price point that the average American family would be able to afford. Now a staple in homes and restaurants across the globe, the microwave as we know it today has its roots in good old U.S. engineering. 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
3: I would believe it.
2: This is, I don't want to talk about bidets. 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
3: Did you get a bidet then?
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3: Wow.
2: So if you were ever like, listen, I want to buy this really expensive sunscreen, but I don't know, fund it with your HSA.
3: A lot of like face washes too.
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3: Right? Aren't those on the list?
2: Absolutely. Okay. Physical therapy, that one doesn't seem to be, that odd, but it can include therapeutic massage. So when
3: Sign
2: the price tag is high, ensure that these professionals have all the right licenses, but if they do, you can use your HSA to pay for it. Acne treatment, that's interesting, especially for those parents out there who say like, man, Retin-A is expensive to fund for my kiddo. How about this? Sleep studies. You can pay for your sleep study with your HSA.
3: So is that what you're going to do?
2: Well, probably not. Again, I'm kind of hoarding my health savings account dollars. I don't know why, but I am.
3: For your narcolepsy?
2: For my narcolepsy, yeah. air purifiers. If you have a really nice air purifier in your house, you can pay for that.
3: What?
2: As well as the changing out of filters with it, you can use HSA dollars for
3: it. Okay, that's my headline right now because I got real into air purifiers this year. I've got two of them running and I want more.
2: Baby products, right? Yeah.
3: Really?
2: But they include diapers, baby formula. Those are things that you can spend HSA, those tax-free dollars on. Feminine hygiene products. Right? So that's like a great thing for a lot of people to find out that you can do that.
3: Had no idea.
2: Family planning. So when you need
3: birth control?
2: Birth control, yep. Over-the-counter pain relievers. So when you need to buy aspirin, Tylenol, those things. And do not sleep on this, hearing aids.
3: Ooh, that's a good one.
2: And bidets, apparently.
3: And bidets.
2: I know people who keep telling me like, oh yeah, I've got like $4,000 sitting in my HSA.
3: What?
2: Be like, you should spend that money.
3: Buy the bidets.
2: Why? Or buy them?
3: Buy them? Buy the bidets.
2: Clearly the marketing on this worked because I've never considered buying it until I found out I could use my HSA.
3: I mean, my friends who have them force me to consider it on a very regular basis.
2: Oh, interesting.
3: They're very pushy about how great they are. And I believe them, but do I need another faucet with water coming out of it with two kids under 10? You know what I mean? Like, what? It's too much. You know what I mean? There's already water problems in the bathroom the way that it is.
2: My issue is I would need to run another water line for it. Why are you asking that? Because I'd want my hot water. I don't want my cold water feeding the bidet. Right?
3: I don't know.
2: Have you ever tried a warm water bidet?
3: It's
2: change
3: nice.
2: Your life. change your life, right?
3: It's real nice.
2: There's also, I've told this story before, but there's a place called the Amazing Thailand Restaurant in Uptown Minneapolis, and they have a real space-age toilet, and there's a button on it that says turbo, and I've never been brave enough to push the turbo button, but I am curious about what it does.
3: I love that. Special trip. Next time you're in Minneapolis, we're going to try the turbo button.
2: Oh, God. I'm not brave enough.
3: It takes you, take two here on the Drive Time News. We'll see you back tomorrow at 11 a.m. here on KFGO.
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6: Kick your time is 5:52. Derek Hansen with you, Eric Johnson, as we're going to head to the top of the hour here in Twins baseball against the Houston Astros. Zibby Matthews going tonight for the Astros, and they'll give you a rundown of the pregame show of all the moves that were made today, and there were a lot of them. Some people sent down, including Royce Lewis, Ryan Jeffers to the IL, and then we'll have a few players coming up from St. Paul to help out the big league club tonight at Target Field. So that's coming up for you. Our taken to the streets talker today was, you know, with the announcement that Hornbacher's on South University Drive, the Express, they're closing down. Where some of these stores, grocery stores, hardware stores in your town, whether it be the FM area or surrounding areas, and a name that I saw, I actually saw this T-shirt. I went there. I think there's still some in the South too. I went to Texas not too long ago. Piggly Wiggly's. There used to be a few of them, and those were big back in the day. And you kind of find the Red Owl, if you think about the old Red Owl things. I saw a T-shirt with that, too, that old logo on it. Pretty classic logo. So love those coming in at 35270. And, again, Twins baseball coming up here right after we got a Morning Crew Minute, Afterthought with Tyler Axis. And we'll be back again tomorrow, 5 o'clock, right here on the Drive Time News on the Mighty 790, 104.7 KFGO.
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8: Poor Mike Johnson wants you to believe that members of Congress are, in fact, financially poor. Earlier this week, he was before cameras and microphones saying that members of Congress are struggling to make it on $174,000 on a salary. So that's why he's saying that you should continue to allow them to do stock exchange, do trades. A lot of us have been arguing, yeah, but they've got insider information, which allows them to have better access to those gains through insider trading. But how disconnected is this political class? They're saying they can't make it on $174,000, but they're expecting you to make it on $50,000 or $60,000? Good grief. I told you on Afternoons Live that they're making sure that they're getting theirs, while the rest of you just have to wait for the crumbs to fall off the table and hope that you can just scrounge amongst yourselves to get what's necessary for you and your family. They're not focused on your needs. I don't know how much more obvious it has been from the president saying he doesn't consider your financial needs at all in this ongoing fight with Iran, the war that he started, to this latest comment from Mike Johnson basically saying, we can't make it on this salary and, well, all the benefits that come along with it, but you got to pull yourself up by your bootstraps and try to feed a family of four on $60,000. Good grief. We'll continue to follow this and so much more on Afternoons Live right here on KFGO.
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3: Hear about those two American tourists who snuck into the enclosure so they could hang out with Punch the Monkey.
4: Was one of them wearing a costume or something?
3: Yeah.
4: I think
3: blue suit, and the head was a smiling emoji.
4: Yeah, I did see.
14: Where was that at?
3: In Ichikawa City, the zoo.
14: Oh.
3: Yeah, in Japan, where Little Punch the Monkey, who has gone viral since, January? He's been around. You two don't know who I'm talking about.
4: I don't know.
14: Never heard of him.
3: Punch the Monkey? You guys didn't see anything about Punch the Monkey?
4: Little
3: guy who his mom abandoned him, and nobody wanted to hang with him, so they threw in, like, a toy monkey from IKEA.
4: Oh, no. I called the one guy from Chips back in the day Punch, but I think it was actually Punch.
3: Yeah. It was Punch.
14: And didn't BJ and the Bear, didn't he have a monkey?
4: I think so.
14: Right?
3: Yeah, it was a monkey called Bear.
14: Okay. Nope. Oh.
4: Yeah.
3: All right, then.
14: Clint Eastwood had Clyde. Return Clyde.
3: Okay.
4: Oh.
3: All right, then,
14: that's
3: ahead.
14: What we're here for.
3: Let's do some
14: BJ,
3: news now.
14: Bear wasn't a bear. Bear was a monkey.
4: What about Fuzzy Wuzzy?
14: Was a bear.
3: Was he bear?
14: Had no hair.
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15: This is a Twins Minute. I'm John Vitas. The Twins started their series against the Houston Astros with a 6-3 win last night at Target Field. The story was designated hitter Josh Bell, who had entered the night batting just .210 with three homers through his first 44 games, but Bell went off. He had a homer to center, a homer to left, an RBI single to right, four RBIs in total to go with three hits, and Bell, who started slow, thinks this could be a sign of things to come.
16: Yeah, I mean, I had a rough stretch there with the punchies. That's not really part of my game, the multi-strikeouts, but once I got out of that, things started feeling a little bit better. Started squaring off the ball a little bit more, and hopefully the homers come in bunches, and I can look back after this month and be proud.
15: Ryan Jeffers continued to swing it well, a double and a run scored for him, but he did have to leave the game due to a wrist issue. This has been a presentation of the Treasure Island Baseball Network.
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